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13: All right, let's do it. The Markley, Van Camp, and Robbins Show. Jamie Markley, David Van Camp, Scott Robbins. It's Friday. That feels good. All right. A lot of fun to be had today. Well, we might as well have fun. We're all going to die. AI is going to kill us.
14: Well, right. Of course. By the end of the decade.
13: That's what we heard.
14: Yeah. Right. All right. Cool.
15: AI or radical Islam.
14: Well,
15: take
14: that.
15: Take your pick.
14: I'm more worried about radical Islam, honestly.
15: We're all going to die.
14: Yep. Artificial intelligence. No. I thought this was interesting. Steve Eisman, this is the famed investor most known for The Big Short, making a pile of cash on the housing market crash in 2008.
15: Mm-hmm.
14: And he's calling BS on the big AI panic. And here's his take on CNBC this morning.
15: Oh, okay.
16: First of all, there's no evidence at all that AI has achieved artificial general intelligence at all. And most of the evidence seems to point that it never will, or if it does, it's many, many years in the future. But the idea that this whole Terminator thing is nonsense. So I think something completely different is going on. And what I think is happening is that token maxing is over. The open weight models are taking big market share. I think these companies are very nervous. They realize that there are no moats around their business whatsoever, and they're trying to manufacture a crisis that will create regulation and that they think they can then manipulate to create the moats, to create the duopoly that they want.
9: Wow. Okay.
16: That's what I think is going on.
9: So that
10: interesting. Yeah.
14: Well, because they're talking about nationalizing AI. Well, and right. Then who would be the biggest beneficiaries? Well, the two top dogs who are blowing the whistle on it.
10: Yes, that is true. A lot of people have been warned about AI for a long time. Like, watch out, because they're going to be able to take your kid's voice, and it'll sound like your kid calling you in trouble.
14: Yeah,
10: the AI can do that. Just little stories like this, mm-hmm. And then they're going to ask for money. Or it's a bank. When we're seeing different fraud things right now, mm-hmm. And people are using AI to do it. But that was that question mark when the dude said it's going to end civilization possibly by the end of the decade. And you're thinking to yourself, what are we talking about? How? Mm-hmm. Are you talking about through drones? You know, what type of technology? So again, I think the whole thing's been overblown. Yeah, there could be reason for concern, but we're all going to die?
14: Yeah,
10: I don't know. Did you see somebody out on X put Time Magazine's covers of Doom?
14: Oh, yeah, I've seen that.
10: If you haven't seen it, it goes back to like the 1950s. And at the time, what was the big thing they were talking about then? Nuclear war.
14: Sure.
10: Like, watch out for that. 1960. Population explosion. No one's going to have enough food. Cannibalism. Yeah,
15: starving.
10: We're all going to die.
15: Right.
10: Then 1970, it was the ecological collapse is not far from us. In 1982, it was nukes again. 1989, endangered Earth. 1992, ozone. Going to kill it. Remember that?
15: Oh, yeah. Oh, yeah. Yeah.
10: And the acid rain.
15: Holes in the ozone and the acid rain was falling down.
10: Yes. 1999 was Y2K. Mm-hmm. 2001, 2006, 2007, all about the climate. 2005, avian flu, bird flu. Oh, yeah. Gonna kill us all.
15: Yep.
10: Yeah. 2009 was extinction. 2013 was the bees.
15: Oh, God. Oh, yeah.
14: I remember the bees thing. Yeah.
15: Oh, yeah.
10: A world without bees.
15: Yes.
10: But if you remember, the killer bees were all going to kill us in the mid-70s. And they did a made-for-TV movie about it.
15: Well, they were coming over through Mexico, right?
10: Yes. And
15: they were undocumented.
10: They went they got them into the Superdome.
15: Right.
10: And then they froze the bees in there.
15: In the Superdome, yes.
10: Yes. And then you had, 2019 was climate again. 2020, the pandemic. 2023, AI extinction. And then the latest one's AI again. Mm-hmm.
15: Well, the pandemic, I mean, we can all remember they were going to stack up bodies like cordwood. I mean, it was just going to be everywhere.
10: Yes.
15: Not run out of places to bury people.
10: Yes.
15: You have to set them on fire. Yeah.
10: By the way, I don't know if you knew this or not, but Trump killed more people with COVID than the amount of people that died in the Civil War. And I know this for fact. Yes. I know it for fact. Because Joy Reid and Jim Acosta were talking about it.
15: Oh, my gosh.
10: Have you heard this, David?
14: No.
10: Oh, why not just surprise the class with it? This is something, man. These two failed journalists. Here you go.
11: I know the Civil War killed a lot of people, but Donald Trump killed more people with COVID than died in the Civil War. Tyler and Buchanan were at the bottom because of the Civil War. They were the bookends of the Civil War. Donald Trump managed to put more people in the grave by lying about COVID than they did fighting a war on our continent over slavery. You've got to be the worst, right? And the same.
10: Yeah.
11: But on JD, you know, it's pathetic where they're down to bribing and begging, right?
10: There you go. So just so you know.
15: That's incredible. That's incredible. How do you just say that?
10: I have no idea. And how did Trump kill people with COVID?
15: Coughed on them? I don't know.
10: It wasn't the Chinese from the Wuhan lab. Now, if you want to say Fauci did it, okay, Trump. How did Trump do it? Could you make heads or tails of it, David?
14: No, well, in the United States, I just looked this up. Confirmed deaths, the most of any country, that's what they say, right? it was.
10: Well, yeah, because you had people that were dying of cancer, then they got COVID in their last days, and they're like, oh, another COVID death.
14: Right.
15: Right.
14: So they say it's 1.2 million people, the most of any country, unless you count China, which, of course, didn't keep the stats, unless you count India, which didn't really keep a lot of the stats.
10: Mm-hmm.
14: The same way that we did, of course. I mean, China just freaking straight up lied. There's like an estimated estimated like 1.5 million deaths during the Civil War. So even by the most generous metric, that 1.2 million people died in the United States directly because of COVID, it doesn't actually pan out.
15: Yeah, and how many of those died under Biden?
14: Well, yeah.
15: I mean, she's blaming Trump for all of them.
10: Well, first of all, I got to tell you, math is a construct of white supremacy.
14: Well, that's true.
15: Okay, thank you.
10: So if the math was off, that's not anybody's. That's just a white thing. Okay. And yeah, of course, they're both nuts. And by the way, if you're a person consuming the Jim Acosta, Joy Reid podcast, what's going on in your life? Well, you need help.
15: There's nothing you can say to that. No.
10: That's sad. No. Sad state of affairs.
15: Can you imagine that? I'm going to sit down and enjoy Joy Reid and Seltzer.
10: Acosta.
15: Yeah.
10: Oh, boy.
15: Isn't that nuts?
10: It is nuts. One thing in the news cycle right now I got to tell you I'm enjoying is the whole Hassan Piker thing and what the Democrats are supposed to do with this guy. Because it's very hard to distance yourself if you're Abdul El Sayed, because you guys have been bros.
14: Yeah.
10: And Piker's not going to stop saying crazy stuff like, yes, the United States is more of a terrorist organization than Al-Qaeda.
15: Yes.
10: It's pretty wild.
14: It is. Well, and you got more of that interview with the Democrat darling Hassan Piker and about Iran's nuclear program. Have you seen this?
10: I have not heard about it. Here we go.
9: Do you think Iran should be free to build a nuclear weapon?
12: I think Iran, much like any other sovereign nation, has a right to defend itself, regardless of its domestic policies. My opinion on the matter is not dissimilar to what John Mersheimer has said, which is that in order to create regional stability in a world where mutually assured destruction is the only way for countries to have sovereignty, it's the same principle that I apply to Ukraine as well. Countries that would have nuclear arms in an age of nuclear proliferation are the only countries that can generate true sovereignty. Now, having said that, do I want Iran to have nuclear arms? No, but I also don't want America or Russia or China to have nuclear arms either.
9: Do you think the Middle East would be more stable if Iran had a nuclear weapon?
12: I believe yes. I think that the Middle East would be more stable. Having said that, once again, I'm not advocating. I'm not trying to send Iran enriched nuclear uranium, nuclear-grade enriched uranium. But with respect to Iran, I think the nuclear conversation is a distraction. Time and time again, they have shown the Iranian government, regardless of whether you want to trust them or not, you can just look at their actions, have proven that they are utilizing the conversation of enriched uranium as a point of leverage to bring America back to the table to get sanctions relief.
10: Okay. You know, you had the clip yesterday, David.
14: Yeah.
10: Of a couple of Democratic operatives trying to say to this guy, listen, every time you say stuff, we know you'll get, quote, taken out of context and everything else, but why even say these things? Mm-hmm. It's like, because if I don't say it, they're just going to use something else. Dude, everybody knows what the big line from what he just said was through that whole clip.
14: Yes.
10: The Middle East would be more stable if Iran had nukes.
14: Yes.
10: That's freaking bonkers.
14: Yes. Well, again, he's a moron, though, because he's like, well, yeah, I think that in the nuclear age, blah, blah, blah, blah, blah, blah, blah, that's the only leverage you have. Well, yeah, okay. Thanks for the brilliant insight, professor, that everybody freaking already knows about this. Then he goes, well, I don't want the U.S. or Russia or China to have them. Well, too bad. That's the world we live in right now.
10: Yeah.
15: Wow. Yeah, I'm sure there's a reasoning you could have with China and Russia. Like, hey, guys, come on. Let's all just put down our nuclear weapons, huh?
10: Well, and
15: well,
10: the thing
15: no.
10: is, with levels of crazy, okay, or you want to call it the totem pole of crazy,
15: yes.
10: You got Russia and China. They're there in the middle. But at the top of the totem pole would be Iran.
14: Yeah.
10: I mean, any clear thinking person would say that.
14: Because they're the country is ruled by religious zealots who don't think in terms of commerce. They don't think in terms of trying to have the upper hand on the world stage for economic or military might. It's about doomsday, man.
10: They're a biggest sponsor of terrorism in the world.
14: Wow.
15: If Casey starts counting them down, they've been a solid number one for a while now. Yeah.
10: And you say there's a worse clip? There's a more embarrassing clip for this guy?
14: Yeah. So Hassan Piker, he tried to defend his position that America deserved 9/11 during that interview with Axios, and this is hilarious.
10: Okay.
17: This is a position that actually, I believe, I was looking at the polls all the way back in 2001, had 66% approval that America in some way, shape, or form was responsible for 9/11.
10: What poll was this?
17: Which is... I'm going to pull it up real quick because I found it to be fascinating. I was recently going back to see, like, what was the attitude even back then? Hold on. I might have actually presented it more favorable than it actually is, but I want to quickly pull it up for you. Okay. It's a very old poll, and I was shocked by it, too, so I think it's fascinating. U.S. wrongdoing might have motivated 9/11 attacks. In 2001... 33% of all Americans said that U.S. wrongdoing might have motivated 9/11 attacks. 2002, by 2002, it was 38%. 2004, it was 38%. And amongst Democrats,
10: what
17: it was 40%. The poll comes from Pew Research.
18: Okay. But that's less than 66%.
17: Yeah, I was wrong. It was what I was looking at was fully two-thirds of liberal Democrats.
18: Got it.
17: That said that 67%.
10: Yeah. Oh, yeah.
14: So not even just Democrats, but liberal Democrats, 66% said that U.S. wrongdoing might have motivated the attacks, which is also not U.S. deserved it.
10: Right. Exactly. So,
14: yeah.
10: Man, oh, man. Yeah. And you probably heard then Abdul trying to distance himself again from this guy.
15: Hey, good luck with that.
10: We'll get to that. And, dude, celebrities again get together to do this ad. They're never going to learn. It's about the Constitution. You got to hear it. We'll get to it in a few. And the five stories we're watching today coming right up.

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0: The Markley Van Camp and Robbins Show. Jamie Markley, David Van Camp, Scott Robbins, and now the five stories we're watching today.
1: One, two, three, four. Well,
2: an interesting development here. Number five, Margo Cleveland from the Federalist has filed a lawsuit against the city of Dearborn and the mayor of Dearborn, Michigan, alleging that the city has systematically discriminated against Christians and Jews. Interesting. See where this goes. Number four, the government is opening up more UFO files. Newly released material includes a film tied to a 1952 Utah sighting where you just see a bunch of lights kind of dancing out in the sky. Looks like
3: lights dancing out on screen. That's different for all this stuff. You mean it looks like Pong again?
2: Well, it was 1952 and it was like a home video recorder.
3: Why is it that the videos we see from the 2010s look like the same thing like Pong?
2: Well, I don't know.
4: Well, because it isn't real.
3: So. Oh, you're saying it. You're finally saying it.
4: Well, I mean, those types of films, I just don't, I never, with the old brownie cameras, you know, shaking and all that stuff. Yeah. I mean, there's never been a clear shot of anything.
2: No.
4: So. I understand. I think they exist. I just don't think that's where that, the ones from 52 or not.
3: You only say that because you're afraid you'll get visited.
4: I don't want to go on public record to saying it's garbage. No, I don't want to say that because if I get visited...
3: Got it.
4: You know, they're number one with the whole probing. They listen. The whole probing thing is what's disturbing.
2: Yeah. Number three, the man identified as the lone holdout juror in the Lindsey Clancy trial is speaking out, giving a statement to News Nation saying he didn't have any doubts during the jury's 7 days of deliberation. Number two, the United Nations said Friday that clashes between Saudi-backed Yemeni government forces and Iran-backed Houthi forces have displaced more than 112,000 people in Yemen in just 2 weeks. And the Free Palestine people have absolutely nothing to say about this group of Muslims.
3: I guess not.
2: Hmm. And number one, South Korean President Lee Jae-myung says his country will not deploy military assets to the Middle East in a way that would involve or enter war. Those are the top five stories that we're watching today, Scott.
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3: So, Lindsey Clancy, you mentioned that as one of the

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1: So are they all going conservative, David? 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
2: No, they're boomer maxing is what they're doing. One thing that I noticed in the video, which is hilarious, is Martin Sheen. He's there, you know, in front of the camera doing the oath of office. And guess what? He's got a picture of Martin Sheen behind him, a painting of himself.
3: We got to try to figure out what is this whole thing about. And around a What's Your Story, all coming up.

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1: The Iran war. I'm Kathleen Maloney, Fox News. The war with Iran continues into its seventh month as new polls suggest disapproval of President Trump's handling of the war remains high. Fox's Alex Hogan with details.
2: In a new Fox News poll, 7 out of 10 Americans say they believe that the Trump administration lacks a clear strategy for ending the conflict. That includes 95% of Democrats, 83% of independents, and 43% of Republicans. The ongoing unrest causing gas prices to soar and fueling criticism over affordability across the country. President Trump says he believes Americans are willing to pay. A growing number, 47% of voters say they believe the conflict with Iran will make the U.S. less safe in the long run. That is up from 39% in April.
1: The U.S. continues its naval blockade of Iranian ports while Iran is restricting shipping through the Strait of Hormuz. Fighting also continues across the wider region in the Mideast. North Korea is keeping up the pressure on its neighbors and Washington, launching two more ballistic missiles just days after threatening to strengthen its nuclear arsenal. Fox's Paul Stevens has details on that.
3: North Korea fired two short-range ballistic missiles from its eastern coast on Sunday, both landing in the sea off North Korea. South Korea's military saying the launches came about 3 hours apart, with one missile traveling roughly 280 miles and the other more than 370 miles. Japan says neither landed in its territorial waters. Those launches follow another round of North Korean missile tests and warnings from Pyongyang over U.S.-led military exercises in the region. South Korea is calling on the North to immediately halt the launches, which violate U.N. Security Council resolutions. Paul Stevens, Fox News.
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0: Tulsa's forecast. Sunshine, showers, wind, and possibly all three before lunch. Don't guess. Get the latest weather updates and plan your day the smart way.
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0: The Markley Van Camp and Robin Show. I'm Jamie Markley, the Gen Xer. David Van Camp, the Millennial, the Sexy Boomer. That's Scott Robbins. Mm-hmm. All right, making sense of these celebrities committing themselves to the Constitution. And, you know, we played this just a little while ago.
1: Hi, I'm Jamie Lee Curtis.
2: Noah Wyle.
3: Robert De Niro.
4: J. Michael Ludig.
5: Ramon Girard.
0: Yeah, we went on through all that. You just get to it.
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4: And that I take this obligation freely.
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1: I am proud to affirm my oath to the Constitution.
4: And I hope you will too.
0: Okay. This is framed as some anti-Trump thing, right?
7: They're reclaiming patriotism or something like that. I don't know, dude. They're just lonely, bitter people.
0: Well, the way I understand it, it's the American Constitution Society doing the Oath Project on Constitution Day, mm-hmm. which is this week. So as they're committing themselves to the Constitution, what I'm wondering is, do they know exactly what they're committing themselves to?
8: Well, no, it doesn't matter. They've handed a script.
0: Well, it's about free speech.
8: You know, they're handed a script, and they all get together. They all hate Trump, so here's what we're going to do. We've been told to do this, so we're going to do it.
0: Yeah, but there are plenty of conservatives out there that would say, hey, if you're supporting the Constitution, we applaud you. That's fantastic.
8: Well,
0: yeah.
8: There's two different versions of the Constitution, I'm sure. The interpretations are different.
0: Maybe they are, I guess.
8: Well, no, they definitely are, yes.
0: So it's what, free speech when they say it's okay?
7: Yeah, pretty much.
8: Free speech we agree with.
0: Got it.
8: Yes.
0: So it wouldn't have been around 2020, 2021, where free speech about, well, COVID or the vaccines, that we couldn't have that then.
8: No.
0: That was too dangerous.
8: Misinformation.
0: Okay.
8: You know that.
0: Got it. But if Jimmy Kimmel is threatened to be fired for saying some nonsense on ABC, then all of our free speech is in jeopardy.
8: Right.
0: Yes. Okay.
8: All right. Well, they want to be lunatics 6 days of the week, and one day they do this, and they want to be known as patriots.
0: Got it.
8: It helps, you know, to buffet that image they have. Yeah.
0: They've been shown in focus groups not to work. When the celebrities get together,
8: yeah.
0: and it's one after another, and then it's all together. This has been done many times.
8: Isn't it usually the opposite effect?
0: Mm-hmm. Yes.
8: And people just go, shut up.
0: So why do they keep doing it?
7: No. Well, because it probably works on liberal Facebook boomers.
8: That's true.
0: Yeah. I suppose. It's comical to me.
8: Didn't work on this liberal Facebook boomer.
0: You're not liberal, are
8: no.
0: you?
8: No, I'm not.
0: Are you closeted? Are you coming out today?
8: I used to be liberal.
0: Yeah, I know. We're all recovering. Yeah,
8: I don't think that would have... I hated stuff like that then, though.
0: Yeah.
8: It just was like so phony to me. It's like, shut up.
0: Yeah, just kind of goofy.
8: To me, it was the working man's party back in those days.
0: That's what you grew up on.
8: The blue-collar working man's party, and that's what I believed.
0: Yes.
8: Yes.
0: I understand. Some people have come to their senses since COVID, the vaccines, the lockdowns.
8: Uh-huh.
0: Because people want to get elected in, well, 2026 or 2028.
8: Right? Yep.
0: One of those people, Gavin Newsom.
7: Yes, we got a little bit more of that interview with California Governor Gavin Newsom and Jake Tapper. You know, when they're out there fly fishing?
0: Yeah. Dude, like, what a joke.
8: Just two dudes.
7: Yeah, just two guys.
8: You know.
7: Yeah. Just
8: enjoying each other's company.
7: Putting a hook in the water, you know.
8: That's right.
7: Seeing what bites. Yeah.
0: This is wearing your dress pants out into the water. No waders. Because that's what fishermen do.
8: That's nuts.
0: Gee whiz, man. You're bad at this.
7: And this was all about the COVID restrictions.
0: Okay.
2: Yeah, and look, everyone's a genius in hindsight. So, you know, coulda, woulda. Well, what would you do?
0: Okay, dude. It doesn't take a genius. It could take three freaking jamokes on the radio to know that arresting one guy on a beach for surfing was freaking idiotic.
8: Yes.
0: Ooh, everybody's a genius now. Okay, slick man. What a jackass this guy is.
2: I had a whole chapter just about Purell. We were running around doing price gouging legislation against Purell, and everyone was thinking it was a Purell-based crisis. I mean, you know,
9: they were scrubbing their groceries.
2: Yeah, I mean, the idea that we closed beaches was insane, in hindsight. obviously the schools taking too long. A lot of districts were open, but the big ones weren't. L.A. refused. And I regret that, obviously.
0: Oh, gosh. And we, you know, I can tell you we didn't take it that serious because it didn't stop me and all my rich pals from dining at the French Laundry.
8: Man.
7: Dude, but remember when they tried to reopen the beaches and they put out a list of what you could and could not do? Like, you could be moving on the beach, but you couldn't. It was, I can't remember all the details of it now off the top of my head, but it was something like you can't be running on dry sand. It has to be, like, where the water hits the beach or whatever. But you're not just allowed to hang out. Like, they overthought everything.
8: Oh. Well, you know, I mean, the story I've done, I've told it before, but when my granddaughter was at her school band concert and those kids had to wear masks with little slits in them to play their instruments, it was about the dumbest damn thing I'd ever seen in my life.
7: Which undercuts everything about the mask.
8: Yes.
3: Yes.
8: Like, nothing's coming through the instrument and going into the air.
0: Okay, you know? If you're going to say it, I'm going to say mine again. Okay. 95 degrees, golf tournament, outside, my son with a freaking mask. They all had to wear masks.
8: Yeah.
0: Down the fairway, not even close to one another.
8: Fantastic.
0: Dude, you know what?
8: It's aggravating as hell when you think about it, yes.
0: Yes. There, you can be going along in a fine mood, and you can hear one clip, and it can send you over. I don't know why that did it to me with that freaking guy.
9: Yeah, sure, hindsight, everyone's a genius.
0: Oh, please.
8: Yeah.
0: Common sense at the time would have told you. That guy's not going to get elected anyway.
8: You really have harmed an entire generation of children.
0: Oh, yeah.
8: Because of your jackassery.
0: Well, and you look at California now. Yes. You got dongs and girls sports all over and defending it. And remember, he was trying to walk that back a little bit a year or so ago. They don't do anything. No. Okay.
8: And we can all sit here and reminisce. It's like you're reminiscing about it, but the stupid lines in the grocery store, too. The arrows on the floor.
0: Mm-hmm. Oh, yeah.
8: God.
0: Well, and then places of business had to have them at the water cooler. Here's six feet.
8: Right. Walmart had a line like you were going to a Stones concert or buying tickets. I mean, outside there was 100 people in line to go to the store.
0: Yes. I know. Well, and at the beginning, it was like, well, you got to wear a mask.
8: Oh, yeah.
0: Well, does it matter what kind of mask? You remember I was taking my old bandana and just wearing that around my face?
8: Yes.
0: Like, here, is it good enough?
8: Yeah.
0: So stupid.
8: Well, we had plastic between the two of us.
0: Yeah, I forget what day it was. I'm like, this is ridiculous.
8: Yeah, plastic between us. We couldn't see each other.
0: Just tore it down. We're not doing this.
8: It's so dumb.
0: The virus, whatever.
8: Right. But they had to do it.
0: I understand.
8: Came from corporate on high.
0: Yeah, I know. Because that was the rule or they get in trouble.
8: Yeah, I know.
0: You know, and finally you're just like, oh no, we're going to get trouble. Okay, boom.
8: You got this guy. Well, I regret, you know, we're closer to the beaches.
9: Well, it's everybody's a genius in hindsight.
0: Yeah, okay, we need to move on or go off on this. We're like those two guys, Scott.
8: I know. We are. I know.
0: All right, it's that time. Do it a couple of times a day. Go around the table. It may not be the biggest story out there, but it caught your attention. It pissed you off. You want to bring it in.
8: Yeah.
0: Just kidding. David, today, what's your story?
7: You're not far off with this one. Democrat Representative Haley Stevens, remember she got, she lost the Democrat primary for Senate in Michigan.
0: It's that woman, right?
7: Yeah, the one that was like, oh, yeah, we're going to give them what for.
0: Right.
8: The old darn tootin' lady.
7: Yeah. Well, you know what, man? I'm coming to her defense today because she was targeted by left-wing activists because she doesn't hate the Jews. And it's kind of like, hey, look, you people already won in Michigan. Leave her the hell alone. What are you doing, you loser? Here's a moment that she was actually followed out of the Capitol.
0: Okay. Roll it.
10: Did you have some questions or who are you
11: with? I was just wondering, how do you continue to support the bombing of children, even now during the search?
8: Oh, gosh.
10: sir, I'm not going to be intimidated by you. Oh, I support a two-state solution.
3: You support genocide.
10: I said, no, I don't. There's no genocide. There's literally no genocide going on. There's literally no genocide.
3: You don't care about the ethnic cleansing.
10: There's
3: you don't
10: no
3: care
10: genocide
3: about
10: going
3: women
10: on,
3: being
10: sir.
3: Raped, men yeah. being raped.
10: There's no genocide going on.
3: You don't care about
10: on.
3: Dogs being used as
10: there's no genocide
3: weapons
10: going
3: of warfare,
10: on.
3: Raping
10: there's
3: Palestinians.
10: There's no genocide going on.
3: Okay, what about the raping? What about the Palestinian dissension?
10: Sir, there is no genocide going on.
3: What about the West Bank violence?
10: Anti-Zionism is a hate movement.
3: What
10: you
3: are doing right now is disgusting.
10: You're harassing me. I'm sitting in my room.
3: All you care about
10: is harassing me, sir.
3: The Greater Israel Project. That's all you care about.
10: No, you support the Greater Israel Project. I'm being harassed.
3: Time will show.
8: Punch this guy.
11: Yeah, somebody give him a please.
3: You're a criminal, and you will go to the Hague one day.
11: Okay.
3: We will see you at the gallows.
7: We will see you. We don't have to keep going down.
3: We will see you at the gallows.
11: Mr. Clip, man, I can't stop your clip. We're going to just endure this together. We're going to suffer through it.
3: The government before that.
11: I'm just kidding. I'll stop.
8: What a deep.
7: Gosh.
8: Yes.
7: But then again, I mean, it is Haley Stevens, and I was surprised that she didn't give a little stick it to.
12: And you better believe I'm going to be doing it with a little bit of joy, a little bit of enthusiasm, a little bit of energy, and a little bit of stick it to them. Because that's the Michigan way.
11: Yes. Yes. Have someone give that dude a beat down.
7: Right. Yeah. My first reaction was, you know what? Yeah, leave her alone. And you know what? I'll help raise money for her bail if she just takes a swing at that guy.
8: Yes.
7: It's kind of like you made your point. Walk away, dude.
8: Yes. Man. But I've got 100,000 followers.
11: Okay. All right. What do you got for your story, Scott? Something else infuriating?
8: No.
11: We're
8: actually,
11: on a roll
8: actually,
11: here. It's Friday. We're supposed to be in a good mood.
8: This is an okay story because Warren Buffett announced he's retiring.
11: By the way, the genocide thing, you're less than 3%. Dude. People have put this in charts like Cambodia, 1960 to 1991. Boom. You see what happened there? That's a genocide. Rwanda.
8: Genocide.
11: Yes. The world Jewish population, 1922 to 1955. You see what happened?
9: Gaza.
11: Do some math, idiots.
8: Yep.
11: Okay, go ahead, sorry.
8: Now, Warren Buffett is stepping down. He's going to retire now. He said, Father Time, you know, you can't beat Father Time. You know, that dude is 96, by the way.
11: I was
8: going
11: to say, he already beat Father
8: He's
11: Time.
8: He's 96.
11: Father Time has been crying uncle to that guy for years.
8: And well, you know what? He's still fairly sharp for 96. I'll give him that. He said, you know, it's time for young, youthful leadership. So he handed the keys to his 71-year-old son. I love that.
11: You're not even joking about that.
8: No, I'm not even joking about that.
11: Man.
8: Yeah, the 71-year-old son is going to co-run the thing with another guy that has been with him for a long time, too. So anyway,
11: okay.
8: I just thought it was kind of, hey, he gets to enjoy the last, what, 3.5 years of his life.
11: Yeah. Well, I think he's enjoyed all of it.
8: Oh,
11: he's one of those guys. I mean,
8: he's had a great run. Are you kidding me?
11: Yes, no doubt about
8: it. He's a trillionaire.
11: Okay, for my story, I've just started here. It's Nick Shirley. Nick Shirley was talking with the All In podcast, and we're going to get to a clip of Nick Shirley uncovering something else as far as fraud. But what this kid has done is really remarkable. And I know the different journalists across America don't take him serious as a journalist because he's not, what, accredited or whatever?
8: Right.
11: Give me a break. But this was him talking on the All In podcast, and I thought this was really good.
13: I think a lot of people are taking it up, and they're seeing, like, with X, like, if it wasn't for Elon and X, like, none of this would have been possible.
11: Because of free speech.
8: Right.
13: For instance, I post that video about the fraud and, you know, on YouTube. It does well. It gets a few million views. On X, it got 140 million views. And the most important people in the world see it. And they're able to see, like, oh, we're not doing our job. Let's go do what needs to be done. Like, the government, I caught them kind of backhanded on that. So they had to go step in. But I do think a lot of individuals, like, I do hope I am motivating a lot of kids, especially my generation, to be less of a complainer and be more of a doer.
11: Yeah. You don't want to be like Scott and I just sit here complaining.
13: So I think journalism, people think of it as just like showing what's going on. Well, you can actually have create massive change inside of the country and the areas that you live in. That's something that I've seen with my journalism. I'm like, I'm not just playing like the defense. Like, I'm actually going out showing people what's going on, and I'm not just leaving the story after it's done. Like, I'm continuing to follow through because if it's real corruption, like, it needs to be taken down.
14: Right.
11: Yeah. You know what would be great? If 60 Minutes did a whole story on Nick Shirley and what he's done.
8: without slanting it at all.
11: Yes. Because a lot of viewers at CBS would be like, I don't even know that he uncovered all this stuff that they wouldn't even know it.
8: How many Peabody's does he want, though?
11: All right. Memorizing the news coming up in a few. And a news update next.

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2: That AI actress is making the rounds and was featured on Piers Morgan's show. 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
3: Right. You're asking about the other actors in Misaligned. They're all digital twins, just like me. It's a hybrid production, which means...
2: And then, hold on a second. She glitched out and started speaking Chinese.
0: And with that, we go to Nimrod.
4: Oh boy. When the going gets tough.
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5: I love the poorly educated.
0: All right. Nimrod's in the News. We go to Tennessee, where there's a new sheriff in Carroll County. Newly elected. This is unfortunate. His wife was just arrested for alleged theft. Not good timing for the new sheriff. What are you doing? That's Nimrod's in the News.
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6: 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Tulsa's news, weather, and traffic. 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
17: The Iran war. I'm Kathleen Maloney, Fox News. The war with Iran continues into its seventh month as new polls suggest disapproval of President Trump's handling of the war remains high. Fox's Alex Hogan with details.
18: In a new Fox News poll, 7 out of 10 Americans say they believe that the Trump administration lacks a clear strategy for ending the conflict. That includes 95% of Democrats, 83% of independents, and 43% of Republicans. The ongoing unrest causing gas prices to soar and fueling criticism over affordability across the country. President Trump says he believes Americans are willing to pay. A growing number, 47% of voters say they believe the conflict with Iran will make the U.S. less safe in the long run. That is up from 39% in April.
17: The U.S. continues its naval blockade of Iranian ports while Iran is restricting shipping through the Strait of Hormuz. Fighting also continues across the wider region in the Mideast. North Korea is keeping up the pressure on its neighbors and Washington, launching two more ballistic missiles just days after threatening to strengthen its nuclear arsenal. Fox's Paul Stevens has details on that.
19: North Korea fired two short-range ballistic missiles from its eastern coast on Sunday, both landing in the sea off North Korea. South Korea's military saying the launches came about 3 hours apart, with one missile traveling roughly 280 miles and the other more than 370 miles. Japan says neither landed in its territorial waters. Those launches follow another round of North Korean missile tests and warnings from Pyongyang over U.S.-led military exercises in the region. South Korea is calling on the North to immediately halt the launches, which violate U.N. Security Council resolutions. Paul Stevens, Fox News.
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0: more and more, I'm a fan of Aganorsa Leaf. And I guess about a month ago, you know, I'd ordered a bunch of cigars, fingers. I made like this very large order, which I'm about to do again. And you're like, Tony, you have a problem. Yes, I do. It's Eat, Drink, Smoke. I'm Tony Katz. And that right there is America's favorite amateur drinker, Fingers Malloy. And one of the things I ordered was the Aganorsa Leaf Anniversario, Connecticut. Now, for those of you who are Eat, Drink, Smoke Nation, you know, junkies, we've got some junkies out there, Fingers Malloy.
1: We do. I had no idea.
0: It's a true story. It's science. We did the Maduro version of this cigar back all the way back in 2025.
1: Oh, it was a simpler time.
0: It was a simpler time. Was it?
1: Yeah, of course. Tears for Fears topped the charts with their number one song. People are still listening to Tears for Fears? Who could forget?
0: Who could forget? Liked the Maduro, like Aganorsa Leaf, but I've been wanting more and more Connecticuts. And this is the Connecticut Anniversario, coming in at 6 1/4 by 52, which means it's 6 1/4 inches long. Always makes Fingers Malloy laugh. That was a new one. That was solid. And the ring gauge on this is a 52, the diameter of the cigar, or how thick it is around. Again, with the laughter, a 64 ring gauge would be a full 1 inch around. And this is a soft box press. Absolutely love it. The wrapper here is an Ecuadorian Connecticut Nicaraguan in the binder and the filler, with both Criollo and Corojo tobacco going on. I like this wrapper. There's oil going on here. There's the ever slightest bit of suading that's going on. Just it's not so much a silkiness as it is a velvetiness. The color on this is like the old faded fedora. That's the kind of brown that's going on here. Beautiful and a nice bit of weight. Fingers Malloy, you have done the straight cut. You have lit your cigar. What say you?
1: Also, I dig the band, even though it's two bands.
0: It is two bands, but it's the blue and silver.
1: Yeah, it plays well with this color wrapper. Just lit this about 3 minutes ago.
0: I'm lighting mine right now.
1: I will say, hand feel. Is a little light in the hand?
0: I'm okay with it, but I can appreciate that.
1: But I think this is one of those situations that we've talked about before when it comes to a box press, where it feels a little light in the hand, but because it's a box press, it kind of cancels it out because it feels good in the hand.
0: Yeah, this, and it's a soft box. You're not going to cut yourself on the edge, not like a hard box press. Very nicely done.
1: Yeah, and so I just lit this like 3 minutes ago, and right away I got a nice bit of wood. And other than that, maybe a tinge of baking spice. But other than that, really not much more than that at this point.
0: I think the wood is there. I think it's a cedar. I think there's this little bit of so the cedar brings a spice. There's a little bit of creaminess, almost a touch of bready. And then, so I have smoked a fair amount of these.
1: Oh.
0: I was smoking one of these when Fingers got here. I am really, really liking the cigar. I've been on a kind of quest for more and more Connecticuts and finding them, because we've discussed the fact that Connecticut was the cigar people would go to. Oh, it's a mild cigar, you have it in the morning. And then over the past few years, Connecticuts have gotten complex. Not aggressive, complex. There's so many more things you can do with this cigar. And I just think that this is such a bigger spice hit than one would expect from a Connecticut, but it's not overly done. It does mellow over time. But that initial hit, that initial puff, you're like, nah, not Connecticut. You'd be like, no, no way, not a Connecticut at all. It is. And it is lovely. You want to get your notebooks out. What did you eat today? What did you drink today? The weather. We had gorgeous weather, then brutal humidity, then there's some rain. I have no idea what's going on. The gods are angry. It's the only thing I know for sure. The weather gods are PO'd. And then you want to write all that down in your notebook because it affects your palate. And then what did you eat today? What did you drink today? Then take the cigar and break it up into thirds. The first third, the second third, and the final third. And then write down in your notebooks, what are the flavors you got? Doesn't matter how detailed, doesn't matter how base. You just want to start writing things down. And then when you try the cigar a month from now, 6 months from now, whatever it is, you do it again, you compare notes, kind of get your through line, see where you are for that cigar, and then for the different kinds of tobacco that are in that cigar.
1: Now, so typically when we talk about Connecticuts, I know that I'm a little bit of a fall into the stereotype when it comes to Connecticut's where, say, I know I'm going to have a few cigars in a day. Say it's football Sunday. I know I'm sitting down to watch 9 hours of football. I'll start my day with a Connecticut.
0: Right.
1: You mentioned that this has a little bit more of a spice at the very beginning, and it may not, for some people, play as a typical Connecticut, at least at the beginning of your smoke, during the first third. Do you think there's a little bit too much of a bite with this to where some people would say to themselves they wouldn't want to start off with this in the morning?
0: I think there are a lot of people who would not start their day with this Connecticut because it has a lot going on. And that is a great real segue into the idea of Connecticut's no longer for the morning.
1: Wait,
0: not only for the morning.
1: There it is.
0: Right?
1: Yeah.
0: This will do you fine. This can work as an after dinner cigar. This can work as the 1 o'clock game cigar. This can work as the 1 o'clock game and the 4 o'clock game cigar. There is just a lot of movement here, a lot of action here. I like it tremendously. I have been thrilled with how this smokes. I've been thrilled with the smoke that comes off of it. I've been thrilled with the flavor. The Aganorsa Leaf Anniversario Connecticut Box Press, 6.25 by 52. Now, I can get to price, or I can hold off. I can share with you the price right now, or I can say to you, hold off. You know what? I'm going to hold off. I'm gonna do that. Well, no, you have a question.
1: Well, I do have a question. Is this the only Vitola it comes in?
0: No. Look at him with the fancy words, Vitola. No, it comes in a series of different sizes. You can get this in a Robusto 5x54. You can get this as a Tubo 6x52. So it's not too many. I picked the Toro because this is the size that I like. But one could say if you were doing this in a Robusto, maybe that's enough. Maybe this is a 5-inch cigar, cutting off a good 30, 40 minutes of smoke, maybe. Like this, all right. That was enough of what this brings. I would say to you quite clearly that this might not be a Connecticut for everybody. But it is a great example of all the really cool things going on with that type of cigar, which I think is maligned. It's like in the same way I think that the a Lancero is a maligned cigar, right? That 38 ring gauge, very, very thin, but more wrapper, so therefore more flavor. People think it's too dainty. They don't smoke them. Love Lanceros. Love them to death. So I like what's happening here, and it's been this push to find everything that's happening, all the cool things that are happening with Connecticut's, because there are more and more really good things. The Aganorsa Leaf, this is the Anniversario Connecticut Box Press, 6.25 by 52. Is this in the humidor? I can already tell you the answer is yes, because it's in my humidor, and I'm about to order another two boxes. Three boxes.
1: Wow.
0: Two, three, four.
1: Good for you.
0: Some people think I have a problem. I think those people can go to hell.
1: Not even.
0: Thank you for that. Teetering smoke.
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0: So do we have it right? Gen Z is now drinking?
1: They're drinking all the drinks.
0: My gosh, that's fantastic. Finally, Gen Z, welcome to the party.
1: Well, wait till you see what they're drinking.
0: Oh, dang. Tea, drink, smoke. I'm Tony Katz, and that right there is America's favorite amateur drinker. Fingers Malloy, food and wine with the story. Gen Z is not opting out of alcohol altogether. There is a survey, the BevTrack survey, which was that done by the Fingers Malloy Institute for Institutes of Institutes?
1: You should see the government grant we got for this survey.
0: He didn't do the survey.
1: No.
0: 71% of legal drinking age Gen Z adults in the U.S. are now drinking alcohol, up from 68% 2 years ago because they saw the job market.
1: Oh.
0: No? Too soon?
1: A little bit of a negative Nancy there.
0: You want to get into the AI conversation? You want to talk about the island that I am on the AI conversation?
1: Are you?
0: You know, we'll save it. We'll put that on hold.
1: That's a tease.
0: For just a moment. What they're drinking is pre-mixed canned cocktails. Oh, that's just sad.
1: Why is that sad?
0: We have tried a couple pre-mixed.
1: Yes, we have.
0: We have one right now in the fridge in the Eat, Drink, Smoke Nation refrigerator. My fingers are like, pull it out. Let's try it right now. And I'm like, no, I don't have it in me. I don't.
1: You should have it in you.
0: No, I don't have it in me, and I don't want it in me.
1: Full disclosure, I had some people over to the house 2 years ago, maybe 3 years ago. And
0: that's what it's from.
1: That's what it's from. Yeah. It's some sort of cut water, range water extravaganza. And the flavor, ladies and gentlemen, prickly pear.
0: Yeah, I'm not doing that.
1: Why not?
0: So
1: you don't like pears?
0: There's a broader shift in how younger adults drink. I'm not anti-pear. I'm anti-prickly pear. I'm anti-prickly.
1: What about a Bartlett pear?
0: Morning Consult found that Gen Z was the only generation whose drinking increased across all 9 categories over the past 2 years, even though they drink less overall than millennials. Why canned cocktails? Is that because they don't want to do the work? It's easier?
1: I would think so. I mean, I don't know if they got into the survey as far as reasons why they're drinking it. It's just, maybe it's just the thing that scratches their itch. But you see, it's like the cut water. What was it? You know, it feels like it wasn't very long ago. But it probably is a lot longer than how it feels that the whole White Claw thing became popular. And now that seems, the popularity of that at least feels like it's waned a little bit. And now you're seeing these cut waters, these range waters, whatever, become more popular. And the other thing that we've seen, too, is some of these alcoholic energy drinks, which seems like something
0: counterintuitive.
1: That really, really feels like a bad idea, at least for people over 40. So I've got a few years
0: and
1: left.
0: People under 40. The energy drink insanity. I'm only upset that I didn't try to create one, because if it hits, you get to sell it for $3 billion.
1: True.
0: And that would not be bad. That would not be bad at all. I would take $3 billion. And then I would not tell a soul.
1: What?
0: If you won the lottery, would you tell anybody?
1: This would be my last week at Eat, Drink, Smoke.
0: I would not tell anyone. I would.
1: Would you keep everything the way it is now?
0: Beyond everything the way it is right now.
1: Really?
0: Whoa. Let me tell you how this is going to work.
1: Okay, please do.
0: You might know. You might be told.
1: Okay.
0: I would slowly do away with my nationally syndicated radio show.
1: Mm-hmm.
0: And then a year later, I would decide I was retiring from the morning show.
1: Mm-hmm.
0: Eat, Drink, Smoke would remain. But it would only remain as a podcast because I would go totally blue. So Fingers Malloy has had an idea for a show that I believe we should do. Because if we've learned anything from social media, nothing matters.
1: It's true.
0: There are no rules. everything is acceptable.
1: Are you talking about the 15-second podcast?
0: The 15-second podcast is... Actually, it's a 45-second podcast.
1: That's right, 45-second.
0: The 45-second podcast is so good that we had a couple that were really dirty. Like, really awful. But Fingers Malloy has forever wanted to do... Can I say the name of the burner?
1: Sure.
0: I don't want... I'll he's had an idea for a podcast. I won't say the name so we can register the domain properly. Where no holds barred, we go after everybody who has ever bothered us. We don't care whether we're friends again, not him and I, or with people, just tear it all down type of podcast. And I'm telling you, I don't want to wait for my $3 billion. I want to do that now.
1: Here's the only problem I see with this. A lot of what we are talking about when it comes to this podcast would be inside baseball stuff. To where all the other inside baseball people would listen to it and be like, holy cow, I can't believe they're saying this. And we would get 2 dozen downloads.
0: First of all, don't knock 2 dozen downloads. If they're from the right people, it doesn't matter. This is all about mental health.
1: Oh, I see.
0: I need this.
1: Okay.
0: I'm ready.
1: Would you say if we did this show,
0: right,
1: and we launched the podcast,
0: we're not leaving Eat, Drink, Smoke. Eat, Drink, Smoke will continue. Unquestionable. I love what we do here. Love what we do here.
1: If we launched the podcast,
0: yeah,
1: would you say it would be an avenue for you to be able to speak your truth?
0: I never hated you more. One of the weirdest things about me, I have two other shows that I do. I have a morning radio show in Indiana, and I have a nationally syndicated radio show, more politically based, culturally based, is I have the luxury of being one of the very few people I know who can say anything they want, anytime they want. I am just unconcerned, undeterred. I am not proactively rude or anything like that. You've filled in for the show. You've been on the show. You know me well. It's not what I do. But I only hope I've engaged. Dennis Prager was always right about this. I have no interest in whether or not you agree. I have an interest in us being clear about what it is we're discussing. To get to the heart of the matter is everything. Yep. And nothing else comes close. Because once you do that, people can decide for themselves. You can decide for yourself, Eat, Drink, Smoke Nation. It's the same way we do the cigars. We're not giving points or anything else. We're telling you what we're experiencing at that price. Is it in our humidor? We think that's the right way to do it. Everybody else is crazed. So many systems and rules. Well, I've got a point for this and 4 points for that. And they can do what they will. I hope they're happy. And some of them do it very, very well. But that was just never my want, and never your want, I don't think. Never the style. So I get to already say what I want. Now I just want to say it with more colorful language.
1: See? But the problem is, you've got your shows. I've got my show, the Snark Factor, that I do weekends. And I barely have time for that. You're talking about doing another show. I actually had to do a repeat last week.
0: Yeah.
1: And the amount of DMs I got, said, really, another repeat? How many repeats? Like, you had nothing to talk about this week? It's like, okay. Yeah, let's add another show.
0: Done. See, Drink, Smoke.
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0: 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And hey, Christmas is right around the corner. It is almost there. That's it. Look for it, Fingers. There's old Saint Nick coming right for you down the chimney, because that's what old Saint Nick does.
1: Coming right for you.
0: Yeah, that's... Oh, this year Santa is angrier than ever before.
1: Have you seen his Facebook?
0: You want to get yourself our books, Let's Go Bourbon and Let's Go Barbecue, available at Amazon.com. Let's Go Bourbon, the bourbon reader you've always needed. Very simple read, basic stuff about bourbon, just so you know it. You have it as a reference guide. That's all we were ever doing with it. Just a great bathroom reader. It's Let's Go Barbecue, where it was more of a book. More of a book, stories and ideas, recipes. We had friends contributing, some great pitmasters who are a part of it. And you should get that immediately at Amazon.com. Get your Christmas shopping done very, very early. We are smoking from Aganorsa Leaf. We're smoking the Anniversario series. This is the Connecticut, the Toro, 6.25 by 52. And one of the things about this Connecticut, and you asked earlier, is this a start of the day Connecticut? I said, you're right. A lot of people wouldn't start their day with this. This is a full-bodied Connecticut. This is a full, medium full to full cigar. This thing is big Criollo and the Corojo in there in the binder, in the filler. There's a lot of flavor. There's a lot of intensity going on. I like that cedar spice tremendously that's happening from this cigar. Still in the first third of this cigar. Fingers Malloy, is this in your humidor for $15 a stick?
1: Yes.
0: You bet it is. It really is a remarkably good play. This could end up on a list. Mm. Now, I cannot tell you it is on my list. I don't know that yet. There have been a lot of cigars and a lot of things I'm still kind of fantasizing about. I don't want to get into too much. Now, I don't want to get into too much detail, Fingers Malloy.
1: Okay.
0: Right? I've kept my pants on.
1: I was going to say, I keep this FCC compliant.
0: Well, that's why we want to do that new podcast. there is just so much happening here. There is a real depth going on with the cedar, the wood that we've been talking about, with the kind of a creaminess and a breadiness that's happening in this cigar. We're just in the first third, really, really liking it.

0: And I will tell you this, one of the guys over at Developing Palettes, which is a really good site, developingpalettes.com, they do some really good breakdowns, discussed the fact that one of the flavors he got was dry roasted nuts. That's a nice descriptor. That is I half see it. But like as a way of trying to understand what it is that you have that's a mix between spice and almost a texture. And I'm like, it was just a smart description in that. I like that quite a bit.
1: Well, I've noticed over the course of us doing this show that you have mentioned when it came to texture and a nuttiness that you would describe it as a cashew.
0: Yeah, well, that depends on the cigar, right? So just the idea when if you're chewing cashews and you're chewing them you just keep chewing it. Don't swallow it. Just chew it. That kind of nutty paste thing, that sometimes is something that hits me in cigars, and I happen to love it. And to me, it's been a really good description of the flavor that I'm getting because you can picture it. But dried roasted nuts, like that is unique. So it's a little more softness to it when something that's roasted. Some things come more pronounced. That nuttiness can play as a bit of a richness. And so I think as a way of words making sense, but not reaching for the outrageously esoteric.
1: Mm-hmm.
0: Really, really smart way to describe something.
1: Yes. I would say for me, that spice that we talked about at the beginning of the first third of the cigar has subsided for me. And that cedar that you described is there. And also I'm getting, it's also morphing into a little bit of hay.
0: I can see that. Sure. Because there's a little bit of dryness going
1: yes.
0: on.
1: Yeah.
0: And that's not a bad thing. But but yes, absolutely.
1: I think the other thing, you mentioned a creaminess, a creamy sweetness. I'm not getting that, but I think part of it, too, is we don't talk about this much because when we talk about pairings on the show, we talk about what we're going to pair it with later with a bourbon. But we're always drinking something in the first part of the show. And I've got a coffee with a really frothed up half and half with some Splenda. And I feel like that if there was a creamy sweetness to the stick, it may be being overwhelmed by the coffee that I'm drinking right now. What are you
0: pairing? I have some Diet Coke, a very nice vintage, man. Yeah, and so I've got a clearer palate than you on this for sure. And yes, absolutely. What did you eat? What did you drink? And what are you pairing with your coffee? Right? There are some Connecticuts that are like, pair it with an espresso. For sure. I don't think I would do that here. For me, it would be too much. It would just be a little too overwhelming in those flavors. But water or Diet Coke for me on this is the right way to go.
1: And I think it's also important to mention, you mentioned it a little bit earlier as far as how people review cigars and the whole point system and stuff like that. A lot of times when you go to a review site, they will smoke 4 or 5 cigars, same environment, pair it with the same things. We're just, well, not in this case, because Tony has said that he's smoked quite a few of these. This is the first time I'm smoking it. We're just giving you our reaction based on one stick for the most part.
0: Yeah.
1: And what we're pairing it with. So what we come up with a flavor profile may be completely different than review sites that really tear into it because we're just doing this on the fly for the radio show.
0: Counter argument. We're right and they're wrong.
1: Jeez.
0: No, but it's true. It's not that we're just doing this for the radio show. We do it live, right? Full, Bill O'Reilly style blanket. We'll do it live. But it's also totally unfiltered. It never be the thing that you are not. We describe the show. If you've never heard the show, first of all, welcome. Glad you're here. EatDrinkSmokeShow.com. Don't forget to follow us there and then get all the videos on YouTube. Look for Eat, Drink, Smoke, Instagram, Eat, Drink, Smoke podcast. We are the gateway to cigars. A lot of other groups, a lot of other people do incredible work, but they are for people who are deep, deep, deep into cigars. We like who we are. We are the gateway into cigars, into understanding some of the basics, getting concepts, getting ideas, never trying to be more than we're not. Can I do it? Yeah, I can. It's not my interest. It's just not. I think I have no interest in telling you what to smoke. I have a very large interest, and Fingers does as well, when we started doing this some 8 years ago. of sharing what it is we're experiencing and then let people decide. There are cigars that we like that are on our list. I guarantee you there are people out there in Eat, Drink, Smoke Nation saying, Tony and Fingers don't know what the hell they're talking about. Fine. We concede. We don't know what the hell we're talking about.
1: Yeah.
0: Unless, of course, the counterargument is we're right and you're wrong. Who are we to decide what's right and what's wrong? What you like is what you like.
1: Right, unless it's putting ketchup on a hot dog, and that's a discussion.
0: Totally acceptable. As a matter of fact, I would put ketchup on a hot dog right now.
1: Discussion for another day. But no, I'm a fan of cigars. I'm a fan. I don't ever claim to be an expert. I'm giving you my opinion based on the experience that I'm having right now, right at the microphone.
0: Yeah.
1: And that's what we've always tried to do on the show. And I'm very happy with how we lay things out for people and try to draw them into the cigar community.
0: And if you're not happy with the way we do it, you're probably a communist.
1: Wow.
0: too much? Too soon?
1: Wow.
0: Do you want to do news of the week?
1: Quickly, the FTC, that's the Federal Trade Commission.
0: I love them.
1: Is warning about scammers who are spoofing car dealership websites. The agency says AI is making it easier for fraudsters to create websites that look like the real thing.
0: I did not know Fingers was going to do this story. When we come back, I'm going to share with you something I found. I'm going to send you the listing of what I found. I sent it to a couple of guys we know who are real serious car collectors to ask them the following question. Who falls for these scams?
1: Wow.
0: How does that work? How do people fall for this? And so this is a huge part of it. It is unbelievable what people will fall for. And it's getting tougher and tougher to decipher. Keep it here. It's Eat, Drink, Smoke.
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0: Now, I'm not going to give the name of the alleged dealership. I am not doing that because there'll be no accusation made. But you just brought up a story, Fingers Malloy, about car dealerships and spoofing. It's Eat, Drink, Smoke. I'm Tony Katz, and that right there is America's favorite amateur drinker, Fingers Malloy.
1: I have no problem naming the dealer. 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
0: Nicely done. So go back to that story.
1: Okay.
0: The story is about how AI is being utilized by scammers to spoof websites, create fake websites for cars, and people are scamming people out of money on cars. So walk me through a little bit.
1: So this is from Fox59.com. Like I said in the previous segment, the FTC is warning about scammers who are spoofing car dealerships' websites. The agency says AI is making it easier for fraudsters to create websites that look like the real thing, complete with brand logos, vehicle listings, and photos down to the last detail.
0: So, with that, I came across, as I'm looking at cars all the time, it's kind of one of the things I do. I would like to think that I could learn, get enough knowledge that I could be somebody who gets into collecting. Now, admittedly, I'd probably be into some really strange stuff that isn't so much stuff that's going to increase in value, but would be interesting to me.
1: Like a Chevy Vega.
0: Correct. I'm not really a collector guy. Collecting is something I used to do during my days of depression. Collecting is something I used to do as a way of being able to control something when I felt everything else was out of control.
1: That's interesting.
0: And I noticed that about myself as I started really understanding what was wrong with me. And so I stopped doing it. It's why I don't collect bourbon. I don't collect cigars. Everything I have, come drink. Everything I have, come smoke. I have got three cigars in there, three, that I am saving quite literally for when the kids get married, for like one of those kinds of things. Three cigars, some very rare Davidoffs, really rare Davidoffs, that I was given as a gift, I'm holding on to, absolutely holding on to. Everything else, smoke away. I have some boxes I haven't opened yet. Like I have a box of cigars that I've held on to for 3 years.
1: Really?
0: I'm just waiting for the moment. I just haven't had that moment yet, but everything else, I smoke. But on the car thing, I'm curious and I'm interested. So if anybody has a 74 to 76 Eldorado convertible, let me know. I'm ready. And I come across this Porsche. Now, I have, and you know these guys, a couple friends who collect. I have one friend who if he was sitting with Jay Leno, Jay Leno would go, really? You've got that? Like, it's impressive. It's crazed. And I come across a 2008 911 Targa 4S. 26,000 miles.
1: Okay.
0: Manual. And the website says $24,400. And I said, shopkeep, that's not real. I know enough to know that that is a $60,000 car any day of the week. That's not real. That's impossible. I'm staring at it.
1: It's a clear title, nothing funky about a rebuilt title or anything like that.
0: Doesn't say anything like that.
1: Okay.
0: Buy it now. Call now. It says it has a verified listing and title check and everything else. Now, the first thing I noticed is that no one is supplying the VIN. So I have no way to check the car. But never mind that. This is impossible. It's not possible. Now, I haven't called them yet. This is quite a few states away. If this was close enough, Fingers, I would look at you and say, road trip.
1: Mm-hmm.
0: Not because I'm going to buy it, because I know it can't be right. I have to see what's happening with my own eyes. This goes to the idea of when it's too good to be true, it is.
1: Yeah.
0: So when we talk about the spoofing, when we talk about the scammers, I ask the same question of my collector friends every time I send them stuff. I'm like, how do they do it? How does the scam work? And so what I've been able to decipher, probably something you guys may already know, is that somebody gets emotionally attached to finding the deal. And then someone talks them through everything great about the car, sends them whatever fakeness needs to get fake because the AI can fake it. And then it's just send us a deposit, we'll hold it for you, and then we'll work out the financing. And they send the $500, $1,500, $8,000. I don't know what it is. And then they're gone. Gone. That's how the scam works. What I cannot do the math on, I cannot get my brain to accept, is that anybody would believe this. Now, there are scams that I can accept that people believe. These scams that prey on older Americans. Hey, you got a speeding ticket and we're going to revoke your license if you don't pay the $422. And then what happened? Was my wife driving that car? All of a sudden, it's Beverly Hills Cop. That's my wife's car. And
1: yeah.
0: Gilbert Godfrey, gone too soon. I can see how those things work. I can see how those scams, oh, this is law enforcement. If you don't pay this, we're going to come to your house, take you to jail. They're preying on fear. How does this work?
1: I think, a couple of things. One, if you are looking for a car like this, you are used to being on the internet several hours a day looking for something, looking for the deal, looking for something that just popped up. The other thing, too, in this economy is you're always looking for a real deal, something that, you know, it's like, okay, I need to find something that I'm really getting my bang for the buck for. And you see something like this, in the back of your mind, there has to be a part of you that says, this is too good to be true.
0: Right.
1: This is too good to be true. And Correct. You would hope that that voice would take over. But as the piece over at Fox 59 says, that they've gotten so good at this that they'll even have fake reviews of the dealership right there for people, like, you know, dozens of fake reviews to make this whole thing look really legit. So at the end of the day, you just have to make sure that you go above and beyond on your research of the dealership before you even contact them. Now, I've bought 3 or 4 cars out of state. All of them were reputable dealers.
0: You have flown to Tucson and driven back.
1: I have flown to Tucson. I've flown to Fort Worth, Texas. I was in Orlando and purchased a vehicle and drove it home. You really have to do your research before you make this kind of purchase. It's really risky buying something when you're getting on a plane. You're making a commitment before you're test driving it. You're putting a pretty large financial commitment into it. But when you see something like this that you pointed out with this Porsche, and they demand some sort of huge deposit.
0: Porsche.
1: Oh, pardon me. Pardon, Governor. Porsche. And they demand a huge deposit for you to hold the vehicle. That's when your spidey senses need to kick in and say, okay, I need to take a step back. Right. And not pursue this. So when are you buying this?
0: I already did. I sent the money. It turns out the dealership is owned by a Nigerian prince.
1: There it is.
0: If I had only not messed that up. Dang it. That was so good.
1: Did you have to not only email them your social security number, but also send it via fax?
0: I faxed it. Absolutely. I 100% did. It turns out they were the top search at AskJeeves.com.
1: There it is.
0: Stole your line right there.
1: Oh.
0: It blows my mind. It's not possible. And I looked at all their other inventory. I'm like, not possible, not possible. I look at these cars, not possible. Not also, if anybody has a 2014 FJ Cruiser they would like to sell, please be in touch.
1: You'll have to educate me on this. If this were in an accident and it were rebuilt, is it possible that it could be at that price?
0: I'm not an expert on the rebuilt titles. Everything is possible. But I certainly would not be a buyer. That's not, some people are okay with that. I can't. It's just not where I live.
1: The problem is reselling it. I mean, I had a car that was a rebuilt title and I put 150,000 miles on it. It was great, but then you try to sell it.
0: You can't be done. Yeah. Well, I guess it can be done. I'm
1: for
0: just not
1: pennies
0: guy.
1: On the dollar. Yeah.
0: I'm not the guy. Smoking the Aganorsa leaf, the Connecticut, and pairing it with, oh, you're not going to believe this. And you'll never believe the price. Keep it here. It's Eat, Drink, Smoke.
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4: A voice of calm, up-to-the-minute report on where the storm is headed.
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6: Hey, Skyler Cooper here with a quick question. 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
9: The Iran war. I'm Kathleen Maloney, Fox News. The war with Iran continues into its seventh month as new polls suggest disapproval of President Trump's handling of the war remains high. Fox's Alex Hogan with details.
10: In a new Fox News poll, 7 out of 10 Americans say they believe that the Trump administration lacks a clear strategy for ending the conflict. That includes 95% of Democrats, 83% of independents, and 43% of Republicans. The ongoing unrest causing gas prices to soar and fueling criticism over affordability across the country. President Trump says he believes Americans are willing to pay. A growing number, 47% of voters say they believe the conflict with Iran will make the U.S. less safe in the long run. That is up from 39% in April.
9: The U.S. continues its naval blockade of Iranian ports while Iran is restricting shipping through the Strait of Hormuz. Fighting also continues across the wider region in the Mideast. North Korea is keeping up the pressure on its neighbors and Washington, launching 2 more ballistic missiles just days after threatening to strengthen its nuclear arsenal. Fox's Paul Stevens has details on that.
11: North Korea fired 2 short-range ballistic missiles from its eastern coast on Sunday, both landing in the sea off North Korea. South Korea's military saying the launches came about 3 hours apart, with one missile traveling roughly 280 miles and the other more than 370 miles. Japan says neither landed in its territorial waters. Those launches follow another round of North Korean missile tests and warnings from Pyongyang over U.S.-led military exercises in the region. South Korea is calling on the North to immediately halt the launches, which violate U.N. Security Council resolutions. Paul Stevens, Fox News.
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4: So nothing is over in the Middle East. Certainly we're not done with Iran, and I don't think we have done what needs to be done, which is taking out the regime. The president doesn't seem to be willing to do that in the ways I would do it. I've come to accept this. As long as we don't have behavior change and we get some level of regime change, get these people out and allow the people of Iran to live free, I'll be happier, because that means we don't have to worry about the terrorism, or at least we don't have to worry about that much of it. Tony Katz today. Good to be with you. But when it comes to oil, we're over $100 a barrel on the West Texas crude. We're over $100 a barrel on the Brent crude. And what was an open straight, now the reporting is it has slowed down to a trickle. Leland Vittert joins us right now. He is the host of On Balance with Leland Vittert every Monday through Friday at 9 p.m. over there on News Nation. He's also the author of the book Born Lucky, which you can find at Amazon.com, wherever fine books are sold. Your war notes, you have this, it's a Substack, and you can find it there at News Nation. These notes that you put out daily, you spent 4 years working as a foreign correspondent out of Jerusalem, knowing the area, understanding the area. This has not gone away for the president, has not gone away for the American people, and we're 2 months away from a midterm. Is this the best we can expect for now, or is this worse than we all realize?
5: Well, I think it very well may get worse. President Trump is stuck. The Iranians have now not effectively closed, but as you point out, Tony, are certainly having a say in what goes through the Strait of Hormuz. They have shut down with the Houthis, which is their proxies in Yemen. The Bab el-Mand Strait, which is known as the Strait of Tears, which is actually sort of much more important strategically than the Strait of Hormuz because of how much traffic from Asia goes through it to the United States. And they have blown up the key Saudi pipeline that was built to protect the Saudis and the flow of oil in the event that the Bab el-Mand and the Strait of Hormuz were shut down. So the Iranians, in a way, have the world over a barrel, pun intended. The problem for President Trump that I think you lay out is that he doesn't want to continue with the war in a typical war sense. And at the same time, he doesn't or can't make a deal with the Iranians to have the free flow of oil, which would then lower the price of oil, which would then help him politically. So he's stuck. And oftentimes, you know, as Churchill once said, when you're walking through hell, keep walking. President Trump seems to have stopped and is spending an awful lot of time hoping that the Iranian issue goes away.
4: I don't know if I agree with that second part, that he hopes it goes away. I haven't seen anything that says that he wants to walk away from this. Rather, he has decided that allowing the economic seed strategy to continue and further break them economically is something he is willing to accept. What he seems to have stated is he's willing to accept the long-term economic pain, but he hasn't sold that story to America. That's different, in my view, than making the argument that he wants out of this, he's done with this, he's bored with this, he's moved on to something else.
5: Okay. You're right that he hasn't made the sale to the American people that the long-term economic pain is worth it. I just don't see an end game in going halfway with the Iranians. The Iranians are in a what they view as 1,300-year-long religious struggle against the West. By the way, so do some Democratic senatorial candidates, and certainly does the mayor of New York believe that as well. Different story. But in terms of where this economic strangulation is with the Iranians, you've got to have a plan. You've got to be working towards that plan. And I don't see the United States doing any of the things. In fact, I see them doing the opposite of strangling the regime. President Trump still is holding out this idea that he's going to have some kind of deal with the Iranians. In fact, you think even a couple of days ago, the Iranians want to make a deal so bad I can taste it. Nobody believes him anymore. Most of all, the Iranians.
4: Talking to Leland Vittert of News Nation. You catch his show On Balance with Leland Vittert every Monday through Friday at 9 p.m. You bring up the religious war aspect of this. You bring up Zoran Mamdani as we are at 25 years since September 11th. This again maybe is a question of whether or not Trump has properly sold this, and I argue no. It's one of the great problems with this administration. Things don't get explained. It's just there's a belief that America will just carry forward with him, follow him, be like totally fine. Things do need to be explained. Would the religious war component of this be helpful to President Trump and to Americans as part of the conversation?
5: Well, you saw at the Republican convention, at least I did because I was there, a couple of Republicans try to frame this in those words, right? That the Democratic Party has now gotten in bed with the Islamists, and this is a religious struggle. Ted Cruz made that point. Mike Rogers obviously made that point because he's running against an Islamist in Michigan. The problem for Republicans is that they have so many different messages right now. And none of them seem to be, as you're pointing, sticking, because the Republicans aren't sticking to a single message. And talk about a missed opportunity around 9/11 to make the point that we have forgotten who attacked us and why they attacked us, and that those very same forces are alive and well right now, and in fact growing.
4: The midterms should be a part of this conversation, because one would think that high oil prices are harmful to a midterm. One would think that being involved in a war is harmful to a midterm. I made the point on my morning show that even though this should be a cleanup for the Democrats, they should be winning this by a country mile. They should be talking about blue wave. They should be talking about all of these kinds of things. My argument, and this is a quote of me, Americans think Democrats are crazier than they think Republicans are messing things up.
5: That's Tony Katz on Tony Katz.
4: That, well, basically, wait till you see my new show. That seems to be a lot of where we're at. Am I wrong in my philosophy that Democrats should be running away with this, and there's not a single data point that you can point to that says they are? History's on their side and those situations on their side, yet they're not on their side.
5: Well, I can tell you two data points that show Democrats running away from it with this Sherrod Brown in Ohio, who's now up by, 8 points in a state that Trump won by 10, or up 6 points in a state Trump won by 10. And James Tallarico up 4 points in a state Trump won by 10 in Texas. So, yeah, right now from a sort of pure math standpoint, Democrats are running away from it. America's a 50-50 country. We don't see big swings. There's 20 or so competitive House races, so a 10-seat swing is huge. Are you right that, say, in Michigan or maybe in Wisconsin, that the craziness of the individual Democratic candidate is making it easier for Republicans? Sure. But I don't think Republicans understand how angry Americans are. As I travel the country and sit and listen to people who are not really political, they believe in right versus wrong, they believe in apple pie and the American flag, but they're also really hurting. And we have not, I don't think, as journalists or as commentators or as politicians, really taken any time to understand that. You seem to hear a lot from Republicans, at least I do, sitting in the middle and watching this, telling people basically, you know, Tony, what you're saying, that, you know, you may be hurting, but if you don't understand how crazy Democrats are, then you're stupid or you don't get it. And that has not worked in the past for other parties.
4: And so there's a big part of what you're saying that I do agree with, and I have discussed on the show. You're absolutely right. It needs to be reinforced. This is what they would call that affordability conversation. This goes back to the whole, remember the burrito talk a few weeks ago, the $20 burrito thing? It is a conversation.
5: Yeah, it's don't DoorDash your burritos and suddenly they go down in price. But hold on, Tony. I just want to say this. I am old enough to remember 2 years ago when Kamala Harris and Democrats basically said the same thing. Well, things aren't great and give us more time. And, you know, COVID was crazy and prices were high, but inflation's coming down. But the real danger is Donald Trump and Republicans. They're crazy. They're going to end democracy. Don't vote for them. And what did Americans say? Americans said, I'm fed up with being told that things are better. I'm hurting. I'm done. And I fail to understand why an argument that didn't work for Democrats is going to work for Republicans.
4: I'm not saying it 100% is. Talking to Leland Vittert of News Nation Now, my argument is that you can't deny some of these affordability conversations. You should be very proactive to some of these affordability conversations. And that's what brings up the burrito thing. It's not that you should be buying a $20 burrito. It's that the price of the everyday thing is too high and it does have to be recognized. That's something that the Republicans aren't doing enough of. I agree with that wholeheartedly. I discussed it on my show numerous times. But when we talk about some of these races, Wisconsin and Michigan, let's not forget Maine. And I would say this clearly to you, Leland. I've known you a long while. If you think James Tallarico is actually leading in Texas, my gosh, I want you to lay down and put some cool rags on your head, because anybody who believes that is out of their minds. I don't think it ends that way, and it's a far different race than Sherrod Brown in Ohio, because he is a known quantity in Ohio. That's about all politics being local. But this effect on midterm and where this plays on midterm leads us into the AI conversation. You have the so-called whistleblower. You have Amadeo Dario of Anthropic and his statement that we need to slow down. You've got Barack Obama advising Democrats to make this the pillar of the argument. You've got Bernie Sanders now with Steve Bannon arguing we have to stop this. We're all going to die. It's the end of humanity. Never mind maybe where you are in this AI conversation, although I'm absolutely willing to listen. Is AI a midterm conversation?
5: Absolutely. It's a huge midterm conversation, because the president is seen, I don't think he's necessarily wrong in what he's talking about, but again, he is seen as dismissing the rightful fears of Americans. Remember back in 2021 when education was the biggest issue, and that's how Glenn Youngkin won Virginia?
4: I'm not perfectly familiar with the Virginia race, but I know that he won. He was able to win without tying himself to Trump. That's what I remember.
5: Right. And he won by when we went and talked to voters, we looked at polling, we were told over and over that education was the number one issue. The Virginia schools are quite good. The number one issue was woke. Was people feeling that the Democrats were cramming woke down their throat and being told that boys had to go in girls' bathrooms, and if they didn't, they were transphobic, and everybody said, enough, I want to be able to decide what I want to decide for my kids. They don't need to wear masks to go to school. Fine. Glenn Youngkin won. The AI conversation is a proxy for so many other things, namely that that many Americans rightfully feel like the AI bros and the tech giants are getting richer and richer and richer with absolutely no check. And they are not participating in this, and they're the ones getting screwed. The American people feel that way. And Democrats saying, we're going to take it to the AI bros is the midterm conversation. Your power bill's too high. Blame the AI guys. Your kid can't get a job and is still on your health care and living in your basement. Blame the AI bros. That's where this backlash is. President Trump isn't wrong that the Chinese are trying to do to America with AI what they did to us with climate change. President Trump isn't wrong that all the AI bros were sitting there going, this could be the end of humanity, could put in their own safety regulations and guardrails and aren't, because they want an excuse for if things go badly to say, well, it's the government's fault. All these things can be true at once. But if we are to say, we being analysts, commentators, whatever you want to say, that the AI fear-mongering is misplaced, you still have to acknowledge the reality, which goes back to what you were saying about affordability, of why people are so angry about it. It's not AI, it's what AI represents to them.
4: And I'm glad you brought up climate change. We've already been through this. We already got fooled by this. We already told it was the end of civilization, that the sea levels were going to rise, and then Barack Obama bought a beach house. And the idea that we would fall for this again, I find that distressing, and it makes the argument that populism wins. And that, as a conservative, does not please me.
5: Well, look, and John Kerry's still windsurfing in Nantucket. So the people who win in the climate change doomerism is China and the NGO government class, namely the elites. The tech bros, take the Sam Altman's and Dario Amodei's out of it and put in the sort of the cabal of elites in America. They win with government regulation. America loses with regulation. And there's nobody who would be happier if the United States started regulating AI than China. And I don't believe in coincidences. The fact that the hysteria online about AI mixed with a guy who had been at Anthropic for 6 weeks, suddenly coming out and saying it's going to kill all of us, mixed with the AI companies going, hey, what we really need is more regulation that protect us, mixed with the chairman, president, strongman, dictator of China showing up in Washington next week. I don't believe all of those are coincidences.
4: Add to that, Netflix is coming out with a documentary.
5: Oh, yeah.
4: About how evil it is. We don't always agree, but I agree on that. When you could see it play out, it isn't a coincidence.
5: No.
4: His name is Leland Vittert. Catch him on News Nation every single Monday through Friday evening at 9 p.m. The book Born Lucky, available at Amazon.com or wherever fine books are sold. Leland, always a pleasure. More to get to. I'm Tony Katz. This is Tony Katz Today.
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There was an anonymous donor who paid to have the body of Thomas Crooks cremated. I don't usually use names, but I felt I needed to in this case. Tony Katz today. That's the guy who tried to assassinate President Trump, Butler, Pennsylvania. Somebody paid for his cremation just anonymously? That's weird. According to new information, interviews, the kid had no friends. He used the alias Bob Dole while ordering suspicious packages. I mean, there was a story that, like, he didn't cry when he was born. Like, just no emotion. Kid never had any emotion whatsoever. Not 100% sure what's true, what isn't true. If you told me that the kid was mentally ill, I'll wholeheartedly believe that. I do think, however, we often look at mental illness and say, oh, mental illness, and just leave it at that. We can't leave it at that. What does it mean? And we don't have to look at it in terms of the people who are engaged in violence against elected officials, the people who are desperate to hurt President Trump or anybody else, just on the streets every day. Part of what we need to do is recognize that emptying the asylums didn't work. We need some of these people in asylums. They're not fit for a regular society. We just have to deal with this reality. In a world where we don't just quite literally, as generations of yesteryear may have, I'm talking about hundreds of years ago, end these people, we are a much more big-hearted society that would never think of doing those things. Rightfully so. But there is a place for the asylum. There is a place and a need for these people not to be around the rest of society. There just is. And as for the mental issues that lead someone to violence, what is it that we put on families to recognize these things before it's too late? What is it that we put on local police departments when they're warned by a family, hey, this is happening? What do we put on the state as a whole? I'm not interested in taking away people's rights, and you can't take away people's rights, and, you know, bad things can happen. But are we even invested in ways to mitigate any part of it?

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1: President Trump says he believes Americans are willing to pay. A growing number, 47% of voters say they believe the conflict with Iran will make the U.S. less safe in the long run. That is up from 39% in April.
2: The U.S. continues its naval blockade of Iranian ports while Iran is restricting shipping through the Strait of Hormuz. Fighting also continues across the wider region in the Mideast. North Korea is keeping up the pressure on its neighbors and Washington, launching two more ballistic missiles just days after threatening to strengthen its nuclear arsenal. Fox's Paul Stevens has details on that.
3: North Korea fired two short-range ballistic missiles from its eastern coast on Sunday, both landing in the sea off North Korea. South Korea's military saying the launches came about 3 hours apart, with one missile traveling roughly 280 miles and the other more than 370 miles. Japan says neither landed in its territorial waters. Those launches follow another round of North Korean missile tests and warnings from Pyongyang over U.S.-led military exercises in the region. South Korea is calling on the North to immediately halt the launches, which violate U.N. Security Council resolutions. Paul Stevens, Fox News.
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Lauren Biss is the deputy White House press secretary, and she was commenting to me about a story that comes out of Indianapolis, which is really a story that comes out of so many cities across the country, which is ICE doing its job. Tony Katz. Tony Katz today. Good to be here. Good to be with you. As I have argued, if you want to change the tactics of ICE, go change the tactics of ICE. I'm not here to tell you how to live, but don't tell me ICE shouldn't do their job. ICE should be removing people in the country illegally. And some people still can't accept the idea that there are people in the country illegally and they need to be removed from the country. They want to be angry and they want to now go to where ICE agents are staying at hotels and scream and yell and out them. And they want to shoot at ICE agents. I'm not arguing that we can't talk about policies for ICE. But if we're going to discuss whether or not people in the country illegally should be removed, well, that's a strange thing to be, well, arguing against. Lauren Biss joins me right now. She's a senior White House

0: Deputy Press Secretary. I appreciate you taking the time to be here. There was this post in the Washington Post and a story in the Washington Post about what's been going on in Indiana. This is just one of many stories, not specific to Indiana, about ICE's movements. Has the White House been hearing about what has taken place here from either angry residents or appreciative residents?
1: You know, we've only heard good news from everyday Americans about our ICE operations. You know, over 400 illegal aliens arrested, many with criminal histories, including sex offenders, drug traffickers, burglars, violent, other violent offenders in less than a week. It was a huge success. And we will keep up with all of these operations across the country to make Americans safe again. It's what the Americans voted for, and we're going to keep delivering.
0: Everyone always mentions, Lauren, talking to Lauren Biss, a senior White House deputy press secretary, this idea of violent offenders. And then they'll get into this number of people did not commit violent crimes. As you understand it, and the conversations about ICE, is it about violent offense or not violent offense, or is it about whether or not you're in the country legally?
1: Look, it is a crime to illegally enter the United States. There's no doubt about that. We are targeting all illegal aliens, but we are started to focus primarily on criminal offenders, just to highlight the worst of the worst first. But no one is off the table. If you're in the country illegally, you need to leave now. If you don't, we will find you. We will arrest you. And you will be deported with the opportunity to never return to the United States.
0: You're not getting an argument from me on the need and necessity for this, but we have seen Representative Salazar deciding to come out with this very large statement, all politics being local. Maybe it is indeed a tight race there in southern Florida. But we hear top line through media the anger and the upset, and America doesn't want this. But then there is the resultant, which we're seeing lower crime rates across the country. Does the White House make claim that their moves via ICE and deportations have led to safer streets in cities from coast to coast?
1: Yeah, you know, President Trump has delivered Americans the largest decrease in violent crime in American history. It is no coincidence that that is happening as we are arresting and removing over a million illegal aliens, many criminals from the communities that were let in by Joe Biden. Don't forget, the Democrats want open borders. They want to abolish your prisons. Their soft on crime policies led to a crime crisis in this country that President Trump has reversed and had huge success to deliver safer communities and neighborhoods for American citizens.
0: Is this a topic for the midterms? You know, everything is a midterm conversation. Everything is how tight this is. If you believe polling, the Senate can stay in Republican hands. The House might be a loss. I don't actually see it that way. But as you see it, as you're engaged in the communication, talking to Lauren Biss, B-I-S, she is the senior White House deputy press secretary. Where does the border and these ICE operations fit in White House messaging about the midterms?
1: Look, our message to Americans is simple. President Trump and Republicans are for common sense. Radical Democrats have extreme policies that they want to put on your communities. We're talking about socialism. We're talking about abolishing your prisons. We're talking about free health care for illegal aliens. These are the type of things they stand for. What we stand for is common sense policies. And these are the same policies President Trump ran on and won in 2024. And we're going to keep delivering that same message to the American people. We're the party of common sense. While the Democrats have become an extremely far left radical party.
0: Is there ever, just to go along with the thoughts of the narrative, is there ever a conversation within the White House amongst Tom Homan or others? I mean, if you want to give me personal details, I'm listening, Lauren. But is there ever a conversation regarding tactics? I don't even say I disagree with them. Is there ever a conversation of, if we did this, we would get a better result with the American people on that? Or is there a dismissal of the idea that the tactic is the issue and it is a media-generated story?
1: Look, it's clearly a media-generated story. Our law enforcement officers are highly trained. We don't let far-left radicals or the media control how our officers operate. Their safety comes first. They are simply just enforcing our nation's laws. They are enforcing the laws passed by Congress. They're going to continue to do that. And, you know, unfortunately, it's clear that radical Democrats in Congress and many in the media will continue to smear our law enforcement. And because of these smears, our officers are facing a more than 1,300% increase in assaults against them and an 8,000% increase in death threats.
0: Here in Indianapolis, the mayor, Joe Hogsett, discusses that this is a city that prides itself on being welcoming. You have a quote out of the Washington Post from Elisa Koop, Indiana-based director of legal services at the National Immigrant Justice Center, saying this is what it looks like when ICE has a blank check to do enforcement. Are these kinds of statements, how does the White House respond to this idea that somehow they are opposed to these cities? They're opposed to the idea that, you know, the argument is you're devastating cities and your argument is we're making cities safer. What is the response to them? Is there ever any response to them?
1: Look, Democrats show us time and time again who they are. They always choose to side with illegal aliens over American citizens. President Trump will never do that. He is going to continue to enforce the laws passed by Congress. When she says blank enforcement, yeah, we have the right to enforce our nation's laws. And unlike Joe Biden, we're going to do that. We're not going to allow criminals to flood into our communities. We've sealed the border. We've had 16 straight months of zero releases at the border. We enforce our nation's laws. President Trump is a law and order president, and we're seeing the results. Like I said earlier, the largest decrease in violent crimes in American history. His policies are working. They're delivering results. I don't know why Democrats continue to smear them when the results just speak for themselves.
0: Are you done in Indiana? Will we see more ICE action in Indiana?
1: Look, we're active in Indiana and everywhere across the United States every single day. So you have not seen the last of ICE. They are there every day and they will continue to be there and making your community and your city safer.
0: Was the Indianapolis Metropolitan Police Department, as you know it, were they supportive? Were they helpful? Were they obstructive? Was the mayor, Joe Hogsett, obstructive?
1: You know, I can't speak directly for how the law enforcement coordinated on this operation, but I can tell you in cities where we do have cooperation, those 7 of the 10 safest cities in America cooperate with ICE. That's no coincidence. Sanctuary policies that release criminal legal aliens that are arrested from jail back onto the streets make America less safe. It's common sense. We have to put a stop to these sanctuary policies for not only the safety of the public, but also for the safety of our law enforcement officers.
0: Lauren Biss, Senior White House Deputy Press Secretary. Before I let you go, Caroline Leavitt leaves the position. Are you here to announce that I am the new White House Press Secretary?
1: You know what? I'll have you tune in for President Trump for a truth. I'm sure if that's the case, he'll be announcing it shortly.
0: I look forward to the announcement. If he could just get on that already, that would be great. If you could let him know I said so. Also great. Why not? Lauren Biss, I appreciate you taking the time. Senior White House Deputy Press Secretary, thank you. So that was from my conversation earlier with Lauren Biss, the Deputy White House Press Secretary. And, you know, some of what you're going to get when you do those kinds of interviews is, you know, the by-the-book stuff. It's actually one of the reasons I kind of shy away from those interviews so often. It's that I don't want the by-the-book stuff. I want the details, right? I want the behind-the-scenes. I want the more introspection. It's certainly not they have a job to do. But it was very interesting because this is where I live. And it's no different than where you live. And you may want ICE to be there. ICE may have already been there. ICE might be there right now. I don't buy into the idea of, well, you got to change the tactics, don't you know? It's the tactics that are the issue. The tactics are the problem. I don't mind if they get changed. I mind that we think the idea or the problem is, well, you know, 50% of those who get arrested haven't committed any violent crime. That's not the argument. And that brings us to Maria Salazar And the statement that she made, this ad that is now running in southern Florida, listen.
2: Mr. President, some of your immigration enforcement efforts have gone too far. In July, 50% of the 50,000 people that were detained had no criminal record. Be careful what your advisors are telling you about immigration policy. The same Hispanics who helped you get to the White House in 2024 feel betrayed today. You can be for immigration what Lincoln was for slavery and Reagan was for communism. I'm not talking about giving them amnesty. I'm talking about giving them a dignified life in this promised land.
3: I am Maria Elvira Salazar, and I approve this message.
0: Now, you can ask why she's even doing that ad, because that's what I asked. So I'm like, this is a bad ad. This is crazy. This is ridiculous. Let's never forget the golden rule. All politics are local. I don't know if that rule is still gold, but it is still in many ways very, very true. All politics are local. If she is involved in a tight race or believes she's involved in a tight race in Florida, well, then, okay, she has to do what she has to do to create separation. And if that means saying, hey, I'm my own person and it's not all about President Trump, then you do things like this. By the way, she won in 2022, 14.6. 14.6. is what happened in terms of her margin of victory. So I'm not sure where the real issue is there. I don't know where the problem possibly is there. But let's say she feels it. It's just like Susan Collins being a no vote on Name It. That was all about saying to the people of Maine, you see, I'm my own woman and I am not just a puppet for Trump. Trump gets this. Trump understands this. And you'll hear in the ad, she does something very sly. Where she says, hey, your advisors are advising you wrong. You see, it's not you, Mr. President. It's that you got bad advisors. The advisors. Translation, Stephen Miller, don't listen to that bigot. That's the translation. This is a throwing Stephen Miller under the bus where everybody's involved in the game. And Stephen's like, okay, so I'll just lay down here under the bus. This is the where I'm going to lay down. This will be the best spot. Right? That's the stuff that you can understand. But don't you dare talk about 50% of people arrested by ICE don't have a criminal record. Are they in the country legally or not? That's a leftist talking point. Not a, hey, you can do this better, which is a fine talking point. But you engaged a leftist talking point, and that talking point is ridiculous. Don't try and sell anybody on the idea that that connects. 50% arrested aren't guilty of violent crimes. Are they in the country legally? Yes or no? Game over. And then when you get into the idea that Hispanics feel betrayed, you mean people who came to the United States, let's say they were not born in the United States, they came to the United States and they came through legally, they would rather see people go through the system illegally and get rewarded? That is backwards. That's backwards. No one believes you. That is not real. And I also don't like the way she presented it. Now, she knows her district, and maybe that is the kind of tough style that people like. Maybe there's a cultural connection. I may not have the answer there. But she hit this all wrong, and she could have hit it right. All politics are local, and yet this is still a miss. Keep it here. I'm Tony Katz. This is Tony Katz Today.
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We keep

0: Keep going after the fraudsters. Keep arresting those who are stealing from Americans.
1: We are announcing charges and two arrests so far this morning against three separate individuals allegedly involved in fraud schemes that stole millions of dollars from programs meant to house and support the homeless.
0: Tony Katz today. That's Colin McDonald, U.S. Assistant Attorney General, making the announcement.
1: This morning, federal agents arrested Michael Young, the owner of Home At Last, a nonprofit organization that was supposed to house the homeless. Young is charged with wire fraud, which carries a maximum possible sentence of 20 years in prison. The complaint alleges that Young used a web of shell corporations and fraudulent billing practices to misappropriate millions of dollars in taxpayer funds earmarked for homeless housing.
0: Jail for forever. I mean, innocent until proven guilty, sure. But once found guilty, jail for forever. This is what I voted for. I think this is what you voted for. Find the fraudsters, throw them in jail. I'm Tony Katz. This is Tony Katz Today.
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12: The Iran war. I'm Kathleen Maloney, Fox News. The war with Iran continues into its seventh month as new polls suggest disapproval of President Trump's handling of the war remains high. Fox's Alex Hogan with details.
13: In a new Fox News poll, 7 out of 10 Americans say they believe that the Trump administration lacks a clear strategy for ending the conflict. That includes 95% of Democrats, 83% of independents, and 43% of Republicans. The ongoing unrest causing gas prices to soar and fueling criticism over affordability across the country. President Trump says he believes Americans are willing to pay. A growing number, 47% of voters say they believe the conflict with Iran will make the U.S. less safe in the long run. That is up from 39% in April.
12: The U.S. continues its naval blockade of Iranian ports while Iran is restricting shipping through the Strait of Hormuz. Fighting also continues across the wider region in the Mideast. North Korea is keeping up the pressure on its neighbors and Washington, launching two more ballistic missiles just days after threatening to strengthen its nuclear arsenal. Fox's Paul Stevens has details on that.
14: North Korea fired two short-range ballistic missiles from its eastern coast on Sunday, both landing in the sea off North Korea. South Korea's military saying the launches came about 3 hours apart, with one missile traveling roughly 280 miles and the other more than 370 miles. Japan says neither landed in its territorial waters. Those launches follow another round of North Korean missile tests and warnings from Pyongyang over U.S.-led military exercises in the region. South Korea is calling on the North to immediately halt the launches, which violate U.N. Security Council resolutions. Paul Stevens, Fox News.
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8: It's Skyler Cooper and Crystal Kelly. Monday on the KRMG Morning News, we'll ask Tulsa Mayor Monroe Nichols for his take on the proposed Public Safety Oversight Board.
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1: You can go back to when Barack Obama was running for office and the donations that he was getting. And I can remember speaking to my late father, rest his soul, and saying, that's not possible. Tony Katz today. Good to be here. Good to be with you. How did we know this? My father, for the last parts of his life, last 20 some odd years, was in the world of credit card processing, merchant services, a business that I actually took over because two radio shows and a cigar and bourbon show isn't enough. And I was doing that with him at the time before I'd gotten into radio. And back then, the idea that someone could accept credit cards without taking that little three-digit code known as the CVV2, without taking zip codes and other things, that was just not possible. You were just inviting fraud. There would be gateways that would absolutely shut you down if you didn't take that data. And yet somehow there's Team Obama taking these dollars. And we said, that's not possible. It's like that woman on the plane. That is not mother blanking real. There was just no way. And that brings us to the report about Act Blue, which raises all the money, accepts all the donations for Democrats. Good Lord, what have they been doing? And how is any of it legal? Tony Kinnett joins us right now. He is the host of the Tony Kinnett Cast. You find the podcast wherever it is you get your podcast. It is not award winning, and that's only because of anti-Semitism. No way, he's not Jewish. My mistake. The Tony Kinnett Cast, K-I-N-N-E-T-T. Let's break this down. This is a story over at Town Hall, and it is outrageously explosive. Let's start with the 30,000 foot overview, my friend. What is Act Blue and what is the allegation?
2: So as you know, it's kind of annoying to make political donations. And the only place it's really easy to do so is for a campaign in your district, like around you, that's trying to get the money from you. So you need some kind of a national platform to then donate the money wherever. And so that brings us to Act Blue. It's the national funding platform that is not officially technically, wink, wink, signed by the DNC. The right has its own version, Win Red. It's just an online app where you can go, you can donate money there, and then they can then distribute the monies if you leave it to whomever gets it, or you can donate to a specific candidate. The problem is that once you actually have a national platform, as you said earlier in your intro, you got to verify things. And verifying things, well, I guess this is where I would say it should take a lot of work. It really doesn't take that much work in this day and age, or even 5 to 10 years ago, to do some of that verification. Act Blue turned some of those verifications into jokes. And that's what a lot of this is about. Allegations came out. One of their members of the board back in February had actually made the case that they were accepting foreign dollars knowingly, and essentially pulled a Karen Bass and tried to jump ship of the board before Congress could talk to him. And since then, before this explosive judiciary report, you've had 146 different pleading the fifth moments in front of the House Judiciary from all 10 witnesses.
1: Now, this actually, you know, we can go into what the Southern Poverty Law Center did in pleading the fifth. There's a lot of that. They get caught hand in the cookie jar, and then they, you know, nothing comes of it. One of the pieces of the story here is about passport verification. And we see that in the passport verification, and Town Hall did a great job post by post of breaking this down. Townhall.com is where you find them on the Twitter X. We use some very basic validation, number of characters, to ensure that the number entered is a valid passport number, but we do not verify the information in any other way. We do not, for instance, check the information provided against the government database. Now, Act Blue, according to Town Hall, told Congress that the passport verification stops foreign donors. And then in the reports, in their own words, they're saying, yeah, but nah, not really. I mean, what heck of an admission here.
2: Oh, so what you're saying here, even the idea that you would say, well, they had about the right number of numbers strung together for it to look like a passport. It's nine numbers, Tony. It's nine. If they put down nine numbers in a row, that's fine. Excuse me. I mean, that's, I mean, in newer passport numbers, it's one letter and then eight numbers, but still nine characters. Your grand check for passport number verification is just whether there's nine emojis on the screen. Good God, I can't even fathom. If I did anything like that remotely once, I would be fired so fast, the pink slip would burn my skin.
3: Right.
2: I can't imagine. And then, of course, to brag before Congress, as smugly as that one, their CEO or their head of the company does. Wow. And that's just the tip of the iceberg on this one. I mean, that's...
3: And I want to dig into the tip of the iceberg. Talking to Tony Kinnett of the Tony Kinnett Cast. Find that wherever it is you get your podcast. This, to me, is the one. This is the actual, within their emails, there it is. Great, except donor sometimes has an IP in Hong Kong, but none of their other signals raise any eyebrows. They wrote it down. Yeah. It's okay to take a donor from Hong Kong. You know it's from Hong Kong and because of the IP address, but it's fine. Oh, how do you not see this as anything but other than fraud?
2: Hong Kong, Canada, Venezuela, Switzerland. I mean, we basically have a litany of examples here, not just in the town hall report, but now in the full judiciary, now that they're actually releasing some of the additional messages here that show that, first of all, the official company guidance, so much so that if you disagree with it, they would delete your messages where you brought up legal standards, which is also just insanely illegal. Parker Thayer over at the Capital Research Center asked me, kind of on the legal side of this, what was the biggest issue that you can't escape from? Deleting legal concerns in the chat and saying, guys, we're violating federal law. And the I team deletes it and goes, oh, sorry, we can't keep messages over 30 days old. That's like a bag of felonies. But accepting IP addresses in and saying, oh, it's okay, we know he's not from Canada because we checked out his profile on Twitter.
3: Oh, wait a second. Here it is. This is the actual moment where they said this, accepted a donation. It's good. It's odd that all signs point to this person being from Canada, but they used a Missouri billing address. But Twitter seems to confirm that they are a real person.
2: It's insane. No political donation is worth that. By the way, this verification is happening for donations that are supposed to be between like the, you know, the tens of dollars to the thousands of dollars. No donation is worth that. Again, I will say once more, any outlet that I've written for, if any of them thought that I was making a contention that could bring up libel, defamation, slander, any kind of a lawsuit period, and I said, well, I looked on Twitter and they sure look real, I would be deservedly mocked before I was fired. So every one of these is like that, though. And this is like a 20-tweet thread of these examples.
3: I can go one after another after another. Talking to Tony Kinnett of the Tony Kinnett Cast. Get the podcast wherever it is you get your podcast. This is the point, Tony, to which you and I have studied extensively and certainly discussed extensively. The left not only believes they can get away with it, they get away with it.
2: Oh, yeah.
3: If you ask Americans what is the most problematic thing in America, it's that no one goes to jail. We have all these people engaged in all this horror, whether it's politicos, whether it's Somali nationals and Medicare fraud or hospice fraud in California, other issues. No one goes to jail where you and I are in central Indiana. And you've got these truckers and who's hiring these truckers and illegal immigrant truckers. No one goes to jail. Families, whole families die on roadways.
2: Yep.
3: No one goes to jail. They're convinced they can get away with it. The question for you is, are these people going to get away with this?
2: It all comes down to Blanche. As funny as that is, if you would have asked me this question when Bondi was the AG, I would have said, yeah, they're going to get away with it. Of course they are. But Blanche is a little different in this. He doesn't promise before he delivers. That's a big deal. It's a big deal for anyone involved in any kind of like sending out those to prosecute, where in the first part of the second Trump administration, you would have individuals that run out and do their little prosecutions that were more song and dance than any actual prosecution. Whereas Blanche seems to be kind of measuring up the evidence at hand and then actually going in. Now, the real answer here is not on the table, and it should be. And there is a real reason to be a little nervous. Act Blue needs to be shut down and frozen immediately. And all funds, therefore, frozen, because we have no idea how this is being verified even now. Well, John Ossoff just raised $8.5 million in Georgia in July through Act Blue. some of the other biggest campaigns around the country in the most neck and neck races where polling is everywhere, as we're going to talk about. If you froze that now, already with the money disparity, I mean, forget that 10,000 person militia that state Democrat parties were just calling for. I mean, my God, the outrage over that. So the point I'm making is, if you're going to make these arrests and you're going to freeze it, you better be damn sure that you have every dot and tittle in place.
3: Yeah, I'd never heard it referred to as dot and tittle before, but hey, Tony's going to do what he's going to do. I've got more with Tony Kinnock coming up in a little bit as we break down the polling and why it doesn't matter. What we've been discussing, he's going to break down even further. Keep it here. I'm Tony Katz. This is Tony Katz Today.
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8: Scott Jennings is having a hard conversation. And the hard conversation is, everything is going well with Iran and everything regarding oil price is going to work out because, after all, we've got control. It's a hard, hard conversation to have. Tony Katz today, an absolute pleasure to be with you. I'll have more with Tony Kinnett in just a little bit. This was where part of the conversation was on CNN.
9: Overnight in 24
10: do
9: hours.
10: The Democrats
9: is that
10: deserve,
9: a good policy?
10: Do the Democrats in California
9: deserve? No, Joe, is
10: deserve,
9: that a good policy?
10: No, but do the Democrats in California
9: Joe,
10: deserve to
9: I'm,
10: lose because
9: Sabrina,
10: they give us $2 more
9: on, Scott.
10: Gas than anywhere
9: Joe,
10: else in the country?
9: Let me
10: if you think Trump
9: Joe,
10: deserves to lose the election because of the price of gas, why don't Democrats in California deserve to lose?
11: Hold on one second.
8: At that moment, I realized this is why I'm not interested. Although I'm told that, you know, say yes. I haven't done CNN in a million years. I didn't say they were knocking down my door. But, I mean, who wants to be a part of that? This is, I get being a contributor, and there are places that I would enjoy being a contributor. But if this is what's happening, how is that good TV? Good Lord. Anyway, let's get into it.
9: Please, okay, give me a break. I think every fact that you outlined at the top, except for your conclusion, was correct, that we have the Strait of Hormuz is closed. Now you have the Bab al-Mandeb closed, and the Saudi Arabia's east-west pipeline has been...
11: 18 million barrels comes out every
9: day. Only two ships went through yesterday, Scott.
11: 18 million barrels.
9: It is not open. 18 million. It is not open.
11: We're in control of it, and oil is flowing.
9: 100 million barrels.
12: I don't think it's 18 million every day.
9: No.
12: I think they hit 18 million.
11: Sounds like a big number.
13: It doesn't matter. The oil market's reacting.
8: I'm not the only one with a headache, right? If Scott wants to argue we've got control and it's 18 million barrels, West Texas crude is at $102 a barrel. That was the day, right? And it actually slipped under 100. People are like, oh, this is good. And maybe the Saudis have got some of the pipeline things squared away and fixed and things are going to get better. Back up. You can't sell people on this. And I need Scott to know that. You cannot sell people on the idea that there is $102 a barrel oil, but we're in control. That's the problem. Scott then goes down this road.
14: A point of further information, and I don't know how much difference this would make in a political campaign, but it is true. Oil is flowing, and what is not happening in many cases is refining. You know, oil doesn't come out of the ground and go right into your car. It has to be refined, and the Russia-Ukraine war has cut down on refining capacity, and I would argue
11: specifically diesel.
14: And I would argue that decades of Democrats trying to squash refining capacity in the United States has also not allowed us to do that. So there is a refining argument.
9: Democrats also tried to diversify energy sources with solar power. I mean, that was now rolled back.
8: And they're talking over each other again. Scott's correct. The refining issue is a massive issue. The issue is, before the war, gas was this, and now it's that. Stop telling us it's refining. It's always been refining, Scott. I agree. And yes, the left is opposed to more refineries because of their green goddess love affair. And I'm not talking about the salad dressing. They pray to the goddess of green. These are idol worshipers. And therefore, all the fossil fuels, feel the air quotes, are bad. And you can't have more refineries because that's an admission that you need the oil. So they don't make more refineries. And Republicans don't make more refineries because they're pansies. So we don't have more refineries. And one refinery goes down, or in California, the governor acts to, hurt the refinery's actions and the prices go up. And they do that for political purposes. Of course, that happens. One refinery has a five-day hiccup and gas prices go up 42 cents a gallon. That's nuts. No country should want this from a national security perspective. It's crazy talk. So he's correct. He is accurate. My point is, it doesn't move the needle. It doesn't move the needle. What moves the needle is this was MS Now, and I'm not a fan of Morning Joe. It's a very, very bad show, and Joe Scarborough is a very, very bad host. Him and Mika Brzezinski, Willie Geist, they're all just absolutely terrible at what they do. We'll get to that. Terrible at what they do. But when you take a look at the polling, this was a Fox News poll. Which party would do a better job on inflation and prices? In September of 2022, it was Democrats 40%, Republicans 49%. In September of 2026, it's Democrats 55%, Republicans 40%. That's a swing, kittens. That is a swing. And Jonathan Heilman here brings up why.
15: From 2024, not even 2 years ago. It's a massive swing.
16: Well, you asked whether I've...
15: Actually, 2 years ago.
16: Whether I've seen numbers like this. I'll tell you where I saw them was a couple of days ago on the show where we were looking at the New York Times Siena poll, which has all the numbers that are consistent with these numbers. This is the dorkiest thing in the world, but a couple of weeks ago, I just remember this. We were sitting here raising the question of the cost of diesel. I was driving down the street, by my local mobile up in upstate New York, and I look, I'm thinking, man, 560 for diesel. I'm like, I wondered, you know, and I sent this to Joe. This is how dorky this is. I'm like, what was the national average a year ago? $3.70 a gallon. Yeah. That was the $5.60.
15: Wow.
16: 2 weeks ago, the average price for diesel is now $6.30.
15: It's almost doubled.
16: $6.30, and it was $3.70 a year ago. That is, I mean, you wonder why people have shifted on the issue of who's better handling inflation. They've given up. They finally have accepted Donald Trump's view that, like, you know, that there is no affordability crisis. They have, like, he believes that. And,
15: you know, Jim Hardy.
17: Now, you cannot deny that diesel prices are up and therefore the shipping of everything across the country is up. It can't be denied. And you can't sell control of the strait when diesel is that high. And if you had done what I had suggested, what we've been talking about, sell America on what's happening. We are going to take out this Iranian threat. They're going to do this. We're going to counter it this way. Oil prices are going to go up, but we're going to stop them from being the terrorist, low-life scumbag sons of you-know-whats that they are. Your children are going to lead a safer life, and it happens now. This is our charge. This is our time. We are the ones who have to handle this issue, and we're going to do it together. If you had sold it like that, none of this would matter. But they didn't sell it like this. It was nothing. It was a blip. We're going to take out the Iranians. It's an excursion, not a war. It's just bad messaging all the way around. And it's bad messaging to say we have control of the strait when the diesel is that high and you know it's higher. You just can't win that fight. You cannot win the fight this way. And one of the reasons, and it's not that Scott's wrong. It's that from the top, the message was never laid forth right. Not from President Trump, not from Secretary Bessent. Sorry, you're wicked smart, Scott Bessent. Man, did you screw this up. Not from Stephen Miller. No good messaging. They never once got the story right because they never once said to America, we need to tell you the story and then we need you behind us. They said, we're going to do this, America, and you'll be behind us or else. And Americans said, we don't get threatened by Trump. We voted for the guy. He better do what we want. And that's where we're at. And don't pretend that this quote unquote affordability, I hate the title, isn't a thing. Costs are up. Now incomes are up. Talk about that. But don't deny that the costs are up, and don't try and sell the story of we're in charge when the price keeps going up. This is Tony Katz today.
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19: The Iran war. I'm Kathleen Maloney, Fox News. The war with Iran continues into its seventh month as new polls suggest disapproval of President Trump's handling of the war remains high. Fox's Alex Hogan with details.
20: In a new Fox News poll, 7 out of 10 Americans say they believe that the Trump administration lacks a clear strategy for ending the conflict. That includes 95% of Democrats, 83% of independents, and 43% of Republicans. The ongoing unrest causing gas prices to soar and fueling criticism over affordability across the country. President Trump says

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1: Those launches follow another round of North Korean missile tests and warnings from Pyongyang over U.S.-led military exercises in the region. South Korea is calling on the North to immediately halt the launches, which violate U.N. Security Council resolutions. Paul Stevens, Fox News.
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9: So about those polls, yeah, no one buys in, no one believes. No one believes the polling, but people still talk about the numbers, and we've discussed it here. You can't be that wrong in Michigan and Wisconsin and a host of other places, and I say to you, it's not that the pollsters haven't been right in the past. It's that things have changed. Something is different. Tony Katz today, great to be with you. There is something different. And the people still holding on to old methodologies want to move narrative. They don't want to engage honestly and constructively. We should say so quite aggressively. Talking to Tony Kinnett of the Tony Kinnett Cast. You find that wherever it is you get your podcast. You can find his writings over at the Daily Signal. Let's talk about the polling. You know, earlier brought up John Ossoff, which I'm told now he is an absolute presidential contender. He's so great. He's so terrific. He's so polished. Just like they said about Mark Kelly about 6 months ago. Just like they said about Beto O'Rourke. Just like they said. But you talk about the money that he raised and how he's doing in Georgia. And he is doing well in Georgia, mainly because Collins is doing so. I think it's Collins who's doing so poorly in Georgia and of his own doing. There are places where Republicans are doing poorly. And as we have discussed, everything about a midterm election should go for the party not in power. And considering oil prices, considering beef prices, considering a war, Democrats should clean up. There should be nothing but talk about blue waves and blue tsunamis.

0: and blue megalopolises or whatever it is they would talk about, except there's no talk of that. They may squeak by in the House. The odds are right now they are not good in the Senate. We can point to all the polling in the world. Before we get into specifics, your take on where Democrats are and why they're not performing as a normal year for the off party in a midterm would do.
1: Why is an opposition party useful? Why do people rally around an opposition party? Because they present a vision, even if it's emotional and unrealistic, that is different than what is currently in power, that is playing by the rules of governing is harder. So whenever you have a party, forget it, no matter who it is, the reason that people rally around a midterm party, Republicans in the past, for example, or even Democrats in the past, is, well, I don't like all this free market Republicanism. You know what we really need? Protectionism and tariffs and then universal health care and all of this stuff the Democrats called for back when Republicans were in power. And then they would turn into momentum for the midterms. Republicans would pitch their proposals. This is probably the first midterm that I can find in any of the previous midterms that we've had in this country where the opposition party has said nothing. The American people, according to the data, seem to be looking for, and this makes a lot of people mad, I don't care. They're looking for a Ronald Reagan-esque candidate. They are. They're looking for Newt Gingrich, the candidate. He's not there. He's not running Republican. He's not running Democrat. He's not there. So either you have the party in power, which is like, fine. I mean, even the vice president's like, just give us another chance. Okay, it's an argument. And then you have the left, which is the robots are going to kill your children. And also, we're going to make you commit suicide in your healthcare plan.
0: Is that a Bernie Sanders impression?
1: It was a good Bernie Sanders.
0: It wasn't a good one, but I like the effort.
1: Oh, my audience shall come after yours, sir. My Bernie Sanders impression is a
0: my home. Audience carries. So best of luck. But let's go back to your point, Tony. Your point is that they don't offer anything.
1: That's right. And for an opposition party, that's the whole thing. And so now and we've got Donald Trump running on both the left and the right simultaneously on the economy. So what do you do with that?
0: Yeah. Now, you and I haven't discussed this in detail, but the one thing I know about both of us is that we're conservatives in a populist world, and damn, that ain't easy. And the populism, we understand why, but it's not a value going forward. I said the other day that Americans think Democrats are crazier than Republicans are screwing things up. And that seems to be what you're discussing as well.
1: Yeah,
0: that there's an honesty about things are not great, but these other people, your argument is the opportunity for a change. These people are nuts and offer nothing.
1: So when we get into the conversation about why a party wins or loses, great example here, the argument that Trump didn't win 2016 as much as Hillary Clinton lost 2016 often comes into play here. And regardless of that example, the point I'm making is it is all about turnout, but it's not turnout for independents. Guys, there's like no independents anymore. I'm so tired of hearing, what are independents going to decide? Find me these Americans that are sitting there at their kitchen table going, I'm going to vote, but I don't know who to vote for. Piss off. That person doesn't exist. And it's a fetish for news anchors everywhere to pretend they do. But anywho, the entire concept of the country right now is in moderate Republicans and moderate Democrats being demoralized by their own parties or encouraged and inspired enough to come out and vote. That's the big problem for Democrats this election. When you have 45% of Michiganders going, hell no, on Abdullah El-Sayed, a good portion of those Democrats, you need every one of those Democrats to come out and vote for Abdul over Mike Rogers. That's not happening. Well, that's a major issue because in North Carolina, no one wants to come out and vote for Michael Watley. Well, I mean, no kidding. The man's silly putty, the candidate. I mean, about as inspiring as dryer lint. And Roy Cooper's kind of liked by North Carolina. It's going to be the lowest midterm turnout per capita we've seen in ages. And the polling, that's why the polling is a huge mess and it's a disaster.
0: The polling being a huge mess and a disaster, right? That's what we saw from the Michigan primary. Abdul El-Sayed and Haley Stevens, right? Because he was up by 13. He wins by one. The Wisconsin primary, Francesca Hong. This is all you heard. 20 plus points. She loses by half a point.
1: All of these college towns, Tony, all of these 20-year-olds were so excited someone called them. They were like, oh, I'm voting for the socialist. And no one else is answering the call from the guy going, hello, this is Jim from Capital Research. And that, by the way, every single poll call, that is exactly how they start. It's the truth. That's how the polling calls sound from these research firms. Everyone, and I've documented it, everyone this year, all 46 calls I've received for polling this year on my phone, 46 to the number, have all come with an Indian accent. People aren't answering that. Sounds like a telemarketing scam. That's the whole point.
0: But okay, I don't get the polling calls. I've managed to avoid that. I've gotten one. I did answer one poll like 3 weeks ago. I don't even remember what it was. That's how uninspired it was. But the point about the polling is whether or not we think that any of it is trustworthy. And if none of it is trustworthy, you've got the vast majority of Americans who won't answer the poll. The people who want to answer right. That poll are of a specific breed and type. Does the pollster need to rethink where they're reaching out to? Do they need to rethink the question? Do they need to recalibrate the equation? Polls over the years, over if we call it the last decade and a half, have been pretty accurate. Every now and then a miss. Every now and again, you got a liar like the woman in Iowa who said 5 days before the 2024 election, Kamala's up by 4 points. That was a lie. And Stelter. That was a clear lie in that case. If the polls are not believable, where do we think the American people are in this election?
1: Demoralized is the answer. The polls are only useful when people care about the election. There is this silly argument that a bunch of non-politicos are deeply invested in this election. They loathe it. They're already done with it. And you can see this in the social media engagement trends. You can see this in the way that even consumers are making their purchases. You can see like the micro factors that suggest the American people don't care about this election. They don't care about Congress. They've just been lied to consistently. They've been promised the moon. They've been delivered relatively little for a lot of Americans. And that's what they argue. It's their words, not mine. And so when I go to this polling, okay, yeah, you'll have some Republicans that are revved up. You'll have some Democrat base that are revved up. The rest of the country, though, just don't care. And so the polling, it really works when everyone is paying attention to the election. 2024, everyone was paying attention to the election. It was the last gasp of the influencer era. Thank God that's over. Now we're moving into a different era where people have been given the influencer line. Put this on your face. It'll fix your face. You know, use this charcoal stuff on your teeth. It'll only, you know, wipe away the enamel on some of your teeth. Use this stuff. Vote for this candidate. They'll give you everything. Whether it's the, you know, they're going to stop the Jews and their genocide, or on the right, it's they'll stop the Democrats from transing the kids, and the gas will be 2 cents a gallon and everyone will be happy. None of those things really came to pass because we tried to do everything at once, a bunch of other reasons. And it's just left everyone, they don't care. It's the last season of American Idol. Do you still have people voting? Sure, you have people voting for the top contestant. Is it the same number as it was in the first couple of seasons? No.
0: His name is Tony Kinnett. Check out the Tony Kinnett cast wherever it is you get your podcast. You can find his work over at the Daily Signal. Tony, always a pleasure. I've got more show coming up. Keep it right here, guys. This is Tony Katz Today.
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0: I know that a lot of news organizations and a lot of radio hosts are sharing this interview that Axios did with Hassan Piker. I'm not interested. And the reason is that I know what got said. I know what that bigot is all about. I know what that America hater is. And he's trying to be provocative. Oh, sure. Great. Why am I giving that any more coverage than it is? He is just one in a long list of American-hating bigots, absolute scumbags. I already know what's going to happen. Do we have to actually go through his points of this bigot like somehow they provide value? I don't believe we do. Tony Katz today. Good to be here. Good to be with you. People want to distance themselves from him, yet he keeps appearing everywhere. He looks ridiculous in interviews. When an interview is tough, like it was with, was it Simone Sanders? He's on this leftist podcast, but the interview was tough and he's complaining about it. He is what he is. He is anti-American. He is a bigot. Now, you can ask me whether or not he believes it, or is it just a way to get clicks? And the answer is, I don't know. I believe he is a bigot and he means it. The problem with a guy like that is that he has a connection to other people, specifically younger people, because where he is doing his streaming is on a site called Twitch, which is utilized by gamers, and that's an issue. This America deserved 9/11, America is worse than Al-Qaeda. Oh, good Lord. Make sure you tell your kids, your grandkids, you know, if you believe Hassan Piker, you're stupid. Just tell them point blank, and that's all you have to say. Have you guys seen this Hassan Piker? Man, I got to tell you, someone believes Hassan Piker, they are stupid. And then go back to eating your pork chop. Just go back to eating dinner. Just leave it like that. Boom. You don't even have to detail it. Just like you're having ice cream, right? You're with the grandkids. You're with the kids and you're having a little dessert and be like, you know, I heard this guy, Hassan Piker, he's like big on Twitch and he's talking about how America is worse than the terrorists who committed to September 11th, that we deserve September 11th. Man, you believe a guy like that, you really got to be a dum-dum. And then just go back to your ice cream. All you have to do, don't even dig in anymore unless the kids ask questions. That's all you got to do. Your kids will remember that. It will stick with them. Oh, wow. Dad thinks they're a dum-dum. Man, maybe they're a dum-dum. I guess they're a dum-dum. Yeah, why would I be a dum-dum? Start there. Be willing to talk to your kids about anything. I mean, never shy away from your kids. Oh, and if you're talking sex with your kids, don't use gibberish names for body parts. Use body part names. It's important. You know, if you're referring to anything as a ding-a-ling, you're doing it wrong. That's a little bit of parenting advice from me to you. So I'm not going down any more roads. Oh, gosh, I hope I stick with it. Regarding Hassan Piker, and I wasn't going to talk about these ridiculous, ridiculous celebrities who can't stop lecturing to us. I thought I was done with this when celebrities were pledging to support Barack Hussein Obama. Do you remember that one? And then COVID came and they were making videos. We're all in this together. You're in a 9,000 square foot mansion with an indoor swimming pool. I'm in a 350 square foot apartment with two roommates. Would you shut up? These elitist snobs. And nope, they won't stop being elitist snobs. Jamie Lee Curtis, Robert De Niro, they're going to defend the Constitution.
16: Hi, I'm Jamie Lee Curtis.
17: Noah Wiley.
18: Robert De Niro.
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20: 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Martin Sheen.
21: Dr. Isaiah Ike Wilson III, Colonel, United States Army retired.
16: And I do solemnly swear that I will support
22: and defend the Constitution of the United States
23: against all enemies, foreign and domestic.
21: That I will continue to bear true faith and allegiance to the same.
24: And that I take this obligation freely.
25: Without any mental reservation or purpose of evasion.
16: I am proud to affirm my oath to the Constitution.
26: And I hope you will too.
0: Does that mean you now support the removal of illegal immigrants from the United States? Do you support securing the borders? Yes or no? Do you believe in Article 4, Section 4 of the United States Constitution that guarantees us a republican form of government and protects the nation from invasion? How about Article 1, Section 8? How about the Second Amendment? You tell me what it means that you're going to support the Constitution, boo-boo. Oh, gosh, these posturing lowlifes. I didn't know Noah Wiley was one of that. That's disappointing. Noah Wiley has basically figured out if I just put on a lab coat or scrubs, I can make myself millions of dollars. If I can put on scrubs and say the word stat, like really passionately, or if I could just rub my beard as if to say, I'm getting too old for this, then the cash is going to come. He figured it out. Bravo. Bravo. Absolute genius. Only Kelsey Grammer did it better. 900 years playing Fraser Crane. What are you pledging to defend the Constitution for? You are the open borders people. You don't even believe in deportations of illegal immigrants. You sure as hell don't believe my gun rights. What constitution are you supporting? Because I'm pretty sure it's not the one we have. That's celebrating, what is it? 200 and 39 years? Yeah, because the Constitution is younger than the country. It took a little while. Remember, 1776, 1787, 1791. Yeah, I got that right off the top of my head. Look at me. It's like I've read a book.
1: Are you doubting me?
0: Signed in 1787. It was then ratified in 1790, and the Bill of Rights was 1791. I know what I'm doing. Keep it here. I'm Tony Katz. This is Tony Katz Today.
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5: The Iran war. I'm Kathleen Maloney, Fox News. The war with Iran continues into its seventh month as new polls suggest disapproval of President Trump's handling of the war remains high. Fox's Alex Hogan with details.
6: In a new Fox News poll, 7 out of 10 Americans say they believe that the Trump administration lacks a clear strategy for ending the conflict. That includes 95% of Democrats, 83% of independents, and 43% of Republicans. The ongoing unrest causing gas prices to soar and fueling criticism over affordability across the country. President Trump says he believes Americans are willing to pay. A growing number, 47% of voters say they believe the conflict with Iran will make the U.S. less safe in the long run. That is up from 39% in April.
5: The U.S. continues its naval blockade of Iranian ports while Iran is restricting shipping through the Strait of Hormuz. Fighting also continues across the wider region in the Mideast. North Korea is keeping up the pressure on its neighbors and Washington, launching two more ballistic missiles just days after threatening to strengthen its nuclear arsenal. Fox's Paul Stevens has details on that.
7: North Korea fired two short-range ballistic missiles from its eastern coast on Sunday, both landing in the sea off North Korea. South Korea's military saying the launches came about 3 hours apart, with one missile traveling roughly 280 miles and the other more than 370 miles. Japan says neither landed in its territorial waters. Those launches follow another round of North Korean missile tests and warnings from Pyongyang over U.S.-led military exercises in the region. South Korea is calling on the North to immediately halt the launches, which violate U.N. Security Council resolutions. Paul Stevens, Fox News.
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12: It can't actually be a surprise to anyone, anywhere, that the Federal Reserve upped the interest rates by a quarter point. I mean, it was hinted at everywhere. It was leaked everywhere. This is Kevin Warsh, the chair of the Federal Reserve himself.
13: In the meeting just concluded, the FOMC decided to raise the target range for the federal funds rate by a quarter of a percentage point to 3.75% to 4% in support of the Federal Reserve's dual mandate. The committee is continuing its policy of maintaining ample reserves in the banking system. As noted in the policy statement released just a short while ago, economic activity is expanding at a solid pace. While uncertainty remains elevated, owing in part to geopolitical developments, domestic spending has been resilient.
12: We know this. Domestic spending has been up. Reports from the Wall Street Journal that we've got more money than ever going on in terms of household incomes. We're seeing women make great gains. We're seeing Black Americans make great gains. But the inflation is still here. Tony Katz today. Good to be with you. And then the markets reacted yesterday and they reacted this morning by paying no attention to what they did just yesterday. Dr. Matt Will joins me right now, economist at the University of Indianapolis. There is no surprise that the interest rates went up. There is no surprise that the inflation is here. Tariffs play a part in this. That's my take. Let's go for your take. What you saw from the Federal Reserve, the move, and what you heard in Kevin Warsh's comments.
14: Well, what I heard is Kevin Warsh didn't want to do this. This wasn't his plan. He didn't want to have to increase rates. He's got a long-term goal to reduce the balance sheet. But he had no choice because he's not there yet in developing this plan. And the data is unavoidable. You know, we saw the CPI last week, you know, 0.4 for the month. We saw the producer price index, 0.4 for the month the week before. We saw the PCE be high. We've seen the ISM PMI report have double-digit wholesale inflation. It's unavoidable. Inflation is here. The government has caused the inflation, so he had to take action. And I don't think the action is finished. Everyone knew he was going to do this. I hope we can talk about the yield curve, how the market knew this was coming, and therefore it wasn't a big surprise. But if you look at this morning futures market, which is the prediction of will there be another rate increase, the odds are 50% right now that 50% chance there's going to be another rate increase. And again, his hands are tied because of what the federal government is doing on deficit spending, on tariffs. And he had no choice. I don't think he wanted to do it, but he had to.
12: Yeah, President Trump came out immediately saying interest rates, the rates should be 1% because we're the best credit in the world. And President Trump was very clear to say, I'm not angry with Kevin Warsh, but the rest of that board is just terrible. He's trying to thread the needle and not go after his own guy. But when you talk about yield curve, do you mean the 10-year treasury?
14: No. So the yield curve is literally a graph, and it shows what are the returns of treasury. So the 10-year treasury is one of them. So the 10-year treasury right now is about 4.9%.
12: Yeah.
14: So that's the 10-year. Then there's the 30-year, and the 20-year and the 1-year and the 3-year and the 5-year. So if you put a graph, if you put a graph together and you draw the line of the yield curve, this shows you what the returns are. Yeah, that's, you know, for people that, that can't see it, you're putting it up on the screen. That's exactly correct. So the yield curve is this display of interest rates and time frames. So 10-year, 20-year, 30-year, 1-year, 5-year, and so forth. This was already up. So let me tell you what this is. These are the interest rates that the government pays for stuff. When they borrow money, when they take out, issue bonds, they issue treasuries. That impacts us, you and I. So when a company goes to borrow money, the first thing that happens is they pay an interest rate that's above the yield curve. You always talk about mortgages being benchmarked to the 10-year treasury.
12: Right.
14: Well, mortgages are 30 years, but the 10-year is what people tend to look to set their rates. So when the 10-year goes up, banks charge more. Well, these rates, this yield curve, went up over the last week. Everyone knew this was going to happen. But what's interesting is this morning, it went down. It went, the entire yield curve went down. So the Fed increased interest rates, yet all the yield curve interest rates went down this morning. Why did they go down? They went down because the Wall Street believes the Fed is serious about controlling inflation, and inflation is part of interest rate calculation.
12: Talking to Dr. Matt Will, economist at the University of Indianapolis. It's always fascinating that so much of our economy is dependent on faith. The idea that we believe something is going to happen or some action is going to occur. Kevin Warsh has been the chairman of the Federal Reserve for months, not years, months. What has he done to instill such faith in Wall Street? Is it this interest rate increase or is it something else?
14: It's a whole bunch of things. First of all, he's smarter than the previous leader. Okay. And everyone on Wall Street knows that. So Kevin Warsh knows what he's doing. Secondly, he's serious about inflation and serious about the choices. Again, goes back to the smart issue. I don't think Jerome Powell knew about all the tools in his toolbox. Kevin Warsh knows what the tools in his toolbox are, and Wall Street has confidence in that. So they are reacting like there's an adult in the room, and therefore they can trust what he says. Also, he's not into the gossip world. He's not into posting information. He says, look, I'm just going to do my job. Can you guys just leave me alone and not put me on the front page? So that's a big deal because Jerome Powell, as quiet spoken as he was, he just wanted to be in the headlines, and that was very annoying to Wall Street. So Kevin Warsh has a better demeanor. He's a smarter guy. He understands what to do. So that instills confidence in the market.
12: Is that why at the start of the day, right, in the Dow futures, the Dow was up over 600. I think the Nasdaq was up 400. Right around the start of trading, the Dow was up 400 and then went up 200. Why that swing from the issues yesterday to a big jump today that has already been falling and who knows where it's going to close out? What is that reaction piece? Is that market players or is that outside players all sorts of jittery and not knowing why?
14: No, it was simply, we're on to the next thing. What have you done for me lately? So what happened was the news about the interest rate increase was already built in. Everyone knew it was coming. The yield curve reflected that. The market reacted accordingly. After the rate increase was announced, there was good news in AI. NVIDIA had some good news. There was GDP. In fact, the Fed increased their GDP forecast. That was fantastic. So they say, despite this, we still have an increase in what we think the economy is going to grow. And they said, we believe that there's going to be stability in the job market. So across the board, there was good news that came out after this. So believe it or not, the market this morning and the market yesterday had nothing to do with the Fed rate increase. It was the news that came out after the Fed increase.
12: We'll get into that AI news in just a moment, talking to Dr. Matt Will, economist at the University of Indianapolis. You describe often this battle between the Fed and the Treasury. You discuss often the spending situation and specifically the interest that we are paying year in and year out that has hit new highs. Walk me through interest payments and what it is we've been seeing.
14: Well, I think this will not come as news to anybody that the federal government is a massive spender. And they're a massive deficit spender. Well, when you borrow money, you have to pay interest on the loan. This year, the amount of interest that the federal government pays on the money it borrows will exceed $1 trillion. Yeah, you heard me right. $1 trillion. The deficit of the federal government wasn't even that high under the Trump 1 administration. So we are spending more money on interest. It's kind of like this. You know, think of your household and you spend more money interest on your credit card than you make in income. In what world is that rational?
12: Right.
14: But that's what's happening. And it's a consequence of massive deficit spending by this administration. And the previous administration was even worse.
12: Yes. And saying that the previous administration was even worse may be true, but doesn't solve the problem that we have right now with the level of spending. So go back to what President Trump said about interest rates should be at 1% and we've got the best credit in the world. We may be the best credit in the world, but he can't actually believe this is the case. And Scott Bessent can't actually believe that either, could they?
14: You know what? If you're asking me to read Trump's mind, I have no idea. I'll read Scott Bessent's a little bit. And he probably wakes up every day very frustrated that he's got to manage his boss who makes these outrageous statements. Because like you said, you know, when in the White House, Bessent and probably Marco Rubio are the adults in the room. And they're doing a great job, but they're also dealing with a frustrating environment. But if we can, this deficit spending issue, there's... You know, how do you get rid of the deficit? Well, there's a number of ways. You can increase taxes. Okay, that's a possibility. You can just spend less. That's another possibility. Now, the deficit is bad, but the way you resolve it is not to increase taxes because that shrinks the economy. The worst thing to do right now would be to slow down the economy. Now, is the deficit good? No, it's terrible. But if you give me a choice between deficit and taxes, I'll take the deficit. It's not good, but it's better than having an increase in taxes. The solution is simply cutting spending. And the government has been a good job under Trump in reducing the workforce, but it hasn't reduced the dollars being spent. And that's the problem
12: we
14: have
12: right now. I mean, I believe that cake is baked. It's not going to reduce spending. We see this, but this brings us to where the biggest spend has been, and it hasn't been government spend in this conversation. It's been the spend on AI, the investing into artificial intelligence. Then you've got the statement from this so-called whistleblower that he spent 3 weeks at Anthropic after spending a few years at ChatGPT, and AI is going to destroy all of humanity. Then you have the statement from Dario Amodei of Anthropic saying we need to slow the pace and growth of AI, and all of a sudden everybody agrees with that. Then Netflix announces it has a documentary coming out talking about the evils of AI. You have President Trump, who's going to meet next week with President Xi Jinping. And then you have the learning that China doesn't actually have any AI that works. They actually send their queries to US AI to get the answers and what kind of threat that is. Then you have the Hugging Face conversation, which is one of the weirdest things in the world because people don't know what Hugging Face is. I had to do some serious research, and whether or not malicious code has been implemented it literally integrated not into necessarily Hugging Face, but to a lot of different platforms, and that if you start running certain queries and certain codes and certain programs with it, utilizing this, you may end up with duplications of this rogue code that will create more problems going down the line, and that's why everybody wants to slow down the pace of AI. Has anything slowed the pace of investing in AI, and has this latest explosion of conversation, is that going to be bad news for the investors who are already there?
14: No, absolutely. First of all, it's not going to be bad news for the investors because the market went up as a result of AI information, positive news from the AI company, specifically NVIDIA last night. So there is a huge investor class that's invested in this, I guess that's redundant, and it's working. So no, there's no slowdown on that front. But if I could give people a recommendation, you know, when I'm out cutting my lawn, I listen to the old Tony Katz shows from the day before or the morning before.
12: Smart.
14: They need they need to go back and listen to your show. You had a very good monologue the other day on fear mongering that people don't understand. You know, when the airplane is going, oh my gosh, the world is going to die. We have airplanes. No. Yes, there will be accidents. Yes, there will be problems, but we figure out how to solve them. So people should not be afraid to walk out of their house and see the sun, like you said, out of the cave. It's going to happen. So yes, is there the unknown? Absolutely. Thank goodness. The fear of the unknown, unfortunately, is how we live in this world. So I'm a big fan of this. I don't think the fear mongering. Remember, the guy who was the whistleblower, I think what he was working for there for 3 months. 3 months, and all of a sudden he's a whistleblower on AI.
12: Yeah.
14: This is absurd. It's going to be fine. There will be bumps. There will be problems. You just mentioned one. You know,
12: hey,
14: there was a mistake.
12: I discuss, but it can be a good mistake. And some mistakes can be really bad mistakes or dangerous mistakes. My argument has been, I saw somebody else write about this. I have said this about Bernie Sanders and Elizabeth Warren. If Bernie Sanders and Elizabeth Warren had been a Kitty Hawk, they would never have allowed Orbel and Wilbur to fly. And somebody else mentioned that if these Democrats and a lot of our political populace was alive at the turn of the century, we never would have allowed ordinary Americans to have the automobile. It never would have happened. But in that is this weird dismissal of actual concerns of Americans. And I don't like that dismissal. They have a legitimate argument regarding levels of concern and questioning the value of regulations, not necessarily regulation as a broad brush. How does The Economist view regulations and AI at this stage?
14: Well, it depends on the economists you speak to. If you talk to the left wing ones that live in the universities where I live, not my university, but others, oh, they love the regulation. They want the government to control everything. They're just quasi socialists. But if you go read Milton Friedman, who I think was one of the geniuses of modern economics, he said something very clear. When a company becomes successful and they become dominant in the industry, the first thing they want to do is create a barrier to entry. Well, where do you get a barrier to entry? You put a government regulation in place and you put your people in charge. And if you go around the industry, and I'm not going to pick on any specific industry because people will attack me, but if I can give you a list of industries that government regulation is dominated by former executives in that industry. And their goal is to prevent competition. So we think regulation is designed to help us, and we are brainwashed as a society to believe that that's the case. I believe that's false because, as Ronald Reagan said, when someone says, hello, I'm from the government, I'm here to help you, you should be very nervous. Those are dangerous words because we don't have a track record of government success in regulation. We have a track record of government failure.
12: Yeah, you got to knock out the last U, the 9 most dangerous words in the English language. I'm from the government and I'm here to help. I believe that is the quote. Yeah. You can cut out the last U. Dr. Matt, well, we're going to get more into that subject in the future. We will discuss it. I appreciate you being here. Dr. Matt Will, economist at the University of Indianapolis. Always a pleasure. More show to get to. Keep it right here, guys. This is Tony Katz today.
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0: So the sanctions against Russia that Lindsey Graham had desperately wanted has now reached the desk of President Trump. Tony Katz today. It passed the House 262 to 159. It also included a provision extending sanctions on Iran. And Democrats were opposed because it would allow the president to engage tariffs on the top five purchasers of Russian energy or on countries helping Russia evade sanctions. And people like Hakeem Jeffries are like, I can't let him do this. Oh, things are already too expensive. I can't have the sanctions. There are a lot of places where we should get rid of tariffs. I'm very on the record here. I don't want to repeat myself. But you don't want to engage sanctions against those buying the sanctioned oil? They're the ones causing a lot of this problem. They have to be punished. One of the things about the war with Iran, which should be talked about by this administration and is not, is that it forces China to now buy on the open market. That does change the supply and demand conversation and does increase cost. I concede that point. It's better because it costs them more. And we will get annoyed by it. They financially collapse by it. Their people were promised luxury. They were promised utopia. They were promised, the ability to read and food. No, not what they want to read, what they're given to read. And every time manufacturing leaves, every time manufacturing becomes more expensive and the population shrinks because generations are dying and there aren't new generations to supplant them, they suffer. Beating China economically is the way you beat China. This is the win. And we should be talking about that. We should be sharing that and forcing them to buy oil on the open market like normal countries and not like a bunch of low-life clandestine scumbags. That's good. And going after any nation that thinks that they can buy Russian oil through those means. Good. Oh, yeah, it might mean we pay a little bit more. But it hurts them more, and it certainly hurts the Russians more. That's helpful to Ukraine. That's helpful to us. I'm all in. Too bad 159 Democrats were not. Keep it here. I'm Tony Katz. This is Tony Katz Today.
1: 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Tulsa's news, weather, and traffic. 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
2: The Iran war. I'm Kathleen Maloney, Fox News. The war with Iran continues into its seventh month as new polls suggest disapproval of President Trump's handling of the war remains high. Fox's Alex Hogan with details.
3: In a new Fox News poll, 7 out of 10 Americans say they believe that the Trump administration lacks a clear strategy for ending the conflict. That includes 95% of Democrats, 83% of independents, and 43% of Republicans. The ongoing unrest causing gas prices to soar and fueling criticism over affordability across the country. President Trump says he believes Americans are willing to pay. A growing number, 47% of voters say they believe the conflict with Iran will make the U.S. less safe in the long run. That is up from 39% in April.
2: The U.S. continues its naval blockade of Iranian ports while Iran is restricting shipping through the Strait of Hormuz. Fighting also continues across the wider region in the Mideast. North Korea is keeping up the pressure on its neighbors and Washington, launching two more ballistic missiles just days after threatening to strengthen its nuclear arsenal. Fox's Paul Stevens has details on that.

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0: I was once told that it's wrong to body shame. I was told by the people who also told me that they were my betters that everybody is beautiful and you have no right to shame, body shame anyone, that all of that is terribly, terribly wrong. Well, some people really took that to heart. And one of those people is the actress Sydney Sweeney, who said, I am built like a pinup model, and I am going to not be afraid of that at all. What Sydney Sweeney has been doing is like a throwback to, do you remember the Hardee's commercials? Were they Hardee's or Carl's Jr.? Which is the same company, just depends on what side of the Mississippi you're on. Remember when they had the girls washing the cars and eating the burgers? Do you remember that, producer Landon?
1: Oh, absolutely.
0: Yeah, producer Landon remembers that. Of course he does. Do you need a minute alone? Okay, fine. It's a throwback to that. Yes, it was sexualizing women. Tony Katz. Tony Katz today. I forget if I said hello. There is nothing wrong with being attractive. Trust me, I know. There's nothing wrong with noticing when someone's attractive. Societally, we got away from attractive when we were told that unattractive is outrageously attractive. We were told that being radically overweight was somehow healthy. And when women were radically overweight, we were to cheer them and salute them and call them beautiful. But then when they lost weight, they got attacked. How dare you lose weight? How dare you do the thing that we were trying to stop people from doing, which is the recognition of beauty? Now, this has been going on in art for forever and a day. The rising up and the lauding and glorifying of nihilism, as opposed to arts being about something, concepts of grandeur, creating bold visions. Not necessarily avoiding challenging the viewer, but rather that art is art. And this nothingness crap is indeed nothingness. And no, they're not the same. Let me try and say the Sydney Sweeney thing a little bit differently. And a little clearly. Sydney Sweeney is not apologizing for having large breasts to you or to anybody else. And she wants you to know it. I'm not an expert in Sydney Sweeney's marketing campaign, but that seems to be a big part of the deal. Well, she did an ad. Oh, we're not talking about the American Eagle jeans, where of course we had America call.

0: calling her a Nazi. No, it wasn't America. It was leftists, weirdos, because she was talking about having good genes. And people took that as, oh, you mean genetics? You got to have blonde hair and blue eyes. Oh, she was talking about jeans that you wear and or the jacket that you wear. Jeans, the material, denim. Then came this ad right here. This is for a betting site, producer Landon?
1: That is correct. It's called Novig.
0: Okay. Okay, she doesn't curse in this, does she?
1: Oh, no, huh?
0: Okay. So I'm playing it right now on the live stream. And there's Sydney Sweeney, and she's backlit, and she's naked.
2: Think you know sports? Prove it. Novig is just sports.
0: And she is holding two footballs in front of her footballs. And she's talking right into the camera.
2: So they wanted a show.
0: And now she's got just a basketball. Sports. And she's sitting on the rim. She is not dressed.
2: You can trade this for it. And this for it. How about this?
0: Hockey, tennis, something else.
2: This sport too.
0: Soccer.
2: Or
0: baseball.
2: This. Sports.
0: Golf.
2: Sports. Sports. Sports. Sports. Sports. Sports. Sports. Sports. You can't trade this. I just look at here. No betting on wars or deaths. And no politics. Just you. Your takes on sports.
0: This ad has gotten everybody crazy. It's going to have my stations crazy because I just did a whole ad for this site called Novig and didn't get paid for it. And that's why they did the ad. Because everybody's talking about it. What is the cost of the earned media? Earned media is the media that you didn't pay for. Like, what is the value? I said cost, but I meant the value. What's the value of the earned media? We got to already be in the tens of millions. Just me putting the show here, that's worth a good $32 million. This is a great show to advertise on. You should do that. People are angry with Sydney Sweeney because being angry is part of the American condition now. You have to be upset. You have to be bothered. You have to be angered by this because what she's doing is setting women back. That's the actual argument. She is setting back women. And this was a conversation. I think this was British television about look what she has done. And the male interviewer asked this woman one question. Oh, it's so good.
3: You've got to understand that as a woman, and she's, you know, she works in Hollywood. She knows what women have been through in Hollywood. You can't just suddenly turn back the dial and go, you know, 40 years back and say, well, actually, this content is absolutely fine. Yes, she's trying to make waves. Yes, they're trying to gain attention. And as we've said at the outset, there is a baseline of
4: men. Out of curiosity.
0: Before we get to the question, are you saying that Sydney Sweeney has put back feminism from this ad? You think women are put back from this ad? Now, I would argue to you that we can say, you know, we shouldn't be, not every ad should be sexualized. It's not really what we should want as a society. That would be an interesting conversation. We can say, you know what? Maybe kids don't need to see that. Maybe they don't. Right? Maybe we can argue, you know what? Maybe if we're advertising a gambling site, we also got to recognize that people do lose money and maybe we shouldn't just make it this radically emotional thing. Right? Maybe that's an okay conversation. But this is a problem because it's her. Well, this is exactly what the interviewer asks. What they ask is,
3: she works in Hollywood. She knows.
0: Let me ask this question here about others who have done this. Here we go.
4: Your points, right? But where's the outrage when, as I say, David Beckham is running around in his underpants, or David Gandy is running around in his, or Freddie Lundberg's running around in his? They're sexualizing that content for an audience. So what do we say when that argument is presented?
3: That's modelling. That's different. I mean,
0: So when it's the guys, it's different? Woman, sit down. That's right. This man just told you to sit down. No, I didn't say go in the kitchen and make me a sandwich. That would be rude and stereotypical, and I'm not that guy. I'm way more original than that. You can call Grubhub. It's ridiculous. It's embarrassing. When the guys do... David Beckham is a model? No, David Beckham just looks like one. David Beckham was a soccer player. And yes, it continues to grow in madness. This was the Canadians losing their minds over this ad. Again, I think I'm good on the cursing there, producer Landon, but finger on the dump button just in case.
1: Copy. Yeah.
5: So Sweeney has critics. She also has a big fan base. Is this just good marketing or something which is sinister? Callan Rosenblatt was a culture reporter for NBC and joins us now. And Callan, for those who don't know, describe for us Sydney Sweeney's prominence these days in pop culture.
6: Yeah, well, first of all, Ian, thank you so much for having me. And Sydney Sweeney was sort of slated to be this massive star. She was one of the stars of the hit HBO show Euphoria, alongside Zendaya and plenty of other stars. She was also in films like Reality, which was a biography about the life of reality winner, the US NSA whistleblower. So she was kind of slated to have this huge career. And then she did the American Eagle advertisement, as you mentioned, in which it was a reference to an older advertisement about having great genes, which many people felt was like a dog whistle for eugenics. And that's when really trouble started to happen for her career. There's so much backlash. People started thinking that, you know, she may have some ties to white supremacy or to the far right. There were images of her family wearing Make America Great Again hats. People were looking up her registration and who she voted for. And it became this sort of catastrophic moment in her career.
0: Whoa. Catastrophic moment? What possibly are you talking about? Because she's not Zendaya, who's also in Euphoria? She's got a clothing company. She's doing these ads. She still does shows. She's still doing movies. What exactly are you referring to? And shouldn't the answer have been to those people calling her a white supremacist to tell those people to go straight to hell? She was wrong for doing an ad campaign? Where are women to support other women? Which is, of course, the entire story. It's the women who are upset with her. Women upset that men notice what is indeed beautiful. You know who is not beautiful? Kamala Harris's stepdaughter. I forget her name. Her last name is Emhoff. Doug Emhoff's daughter. And we were told that she could be one of the most beautiful women in the world. And she's the new standard of beauty. No, she wasn't. I may disagree with her politically. Someone else can find her attractive. But on an objective level, she's not attractive. On an objective level, Sydney Sweeney, amazing body. I don't know. The face is sometimes kind of awkward to me. It's not my perfect face, but at least she smiles. More than I saw the Emhoff girl do. Objectively, Sydney Sweeney is better looking than Emhoff. Kamala Harris's stepdaughter. Period. The issue here is that she doesn't mind her body. She doesn't mind being happy. And that drives you nuts. This is the Sophie Cunningham story. People are upset that Sophie Cunningham likes Sophie Cunningham. Very different look than Sydney Sweeney, but still plenty of people who absolutely think her to be gorgeous, producer Landon being one of them.
1: Preach.
0: But she's comfortable with who she is. You know what she did over the weekend? WNBA is on break because of the World Cup, basketball World Cup, and the U.S. women win, and congratulations to them. She was in Illinois for a NASCAR race, and she's joining the commentators on set, and she's talking to drivers, she's taking pictures with fans, and she's doing all sorts of things. Very smart. Very smart. And people hate Sophie Cunningham because she said women are not men. Oh, she really harmed her career. With honesty? Sydney Sweeney did an ad for blue jeans and people decided to call her a Nazi. You're supposed to stand up to that and say no. Where are the women to stand up for this? And the answer is liberal women don't stand up for women. They don't stand up for beauty. They don't stand up for being confident in oneself. They don't do it. The ad she did for this betting site is not the end of the world. One could argue that, hey, maybe we don't need these kinds of ads anymore. Maybe we need to just calm that down and slow that down. Maybe we do. But the anger here is that Sydney Sweeney is a confident woman, confident in herself, confident in the way she lives her life. That's how she portrays it. And that's somehow a problem to them. That's angering to them. Because doing that is setting women back. It would only be good if she was a feminist screaming about feminist ideals. If only she was as good and kind-hearted as Greta Thunberg and just hating on the Jews, then she'd be all right by us. Good Lord. Sydney, you did nothing wrong. Not like you needed me to tell you, but you didn't. Sophie Cunningham, you didn't do anything wrong either. You didn't. These people who are angry with you, move on. Keep enjoying yourself. This is Tony Katz today.
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1: 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Dr. Justin Imami has changed so many lives. Now it's your turn.

0: President Trump is fine with flock cameras? Has no one told him the problems? Because there are problems with flock cameras. Tony Katz today. Good to be with you. This was Newsmax. I am scheduled on this evening, 6:30 p.m. If you miss it, don't worry. It's one thing I do a terrible job of posting the TV hits. I got to do that. So I will start doing that. Also, we've been doing so much posting at Instagram and on YouTube. Things have not been getting onto TonyKatz.com. Well, that's all getting remedied this week. Trump saying about the flock cameras, I sort of like them because of that, because of law enforcement, but some people don't. They think it's an infringement, but he likes that they can help catch criminals. Well, okay. You know, he's been wrong about things before. This is one of those things. It's not sort of like an infringement. It's not that we think it's an infringement. It's an infringement. And a cop's job doesn't need to be that easy. That's that. Keep it here. There's much more to get to. It's Tony Katz today.
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4: In Tulsa, weather, sometimes it explodes. Warm sunshine, gusty winds, and then severe storms race across Green Country. When severe weather warnings are issued, you'll hear the KRMG Storm Center tones. 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For storms and everyday forecasts, depend on 96.5 KRMG, Tulsa's severe weather station.
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7: The Iran War. I'm Kathleen Maloney, Fox News. The war with Iran continues into its seventh month as new polls suggest disapproval of President Trump's handling of the war remains high. Fox's Alex Hogan with details.
8: In a new Fox News poll, 7 out of 10 Americans say they believe that the Trump administration lacks a clear strategy for ending the conflict. That includes 95% of Democrats, 83% of independents, and 43% of Republicans. The ongoing unrest causing gas prices to soar and fueling criticism over affordability across the country. President Trump says he believes Americans are willing to pay. A growing number, 47% of voters say they believe the conflict with Iran will make the U.S. less safe in the long run. That is up from 39% in April.
7: The U.S. continues its naval blockade of Iranian ports while Iran is restricting shipping through the Strait of Hormuz. Fighting also continues across the wider region in the Mideast. North Korea is keeping up the pressure on its neighbors and Washington, launching 2 more ballistic missiles just days after threatening to strengthen its nuclear arsenal. Fox's Paul Stevens has details on that.
9: North Korea fired 2 short-range ballistic missiles from its eastern coast on Sunday, both landing in the sea off North Korea. South Korea's military saying the launches came about 3 hours apart, with one missile traveling roughly 280 miles and the other more than 370 miles. Japan Japan says neither landed in its territorial waters. Those launches follow another round of North Korean missile tests and warnings from Pyongyang over U.S.-led military exercises in the region. South Korea is calling on the North to immediately halt the launches, which violate U.N. Security Council resolutions. Paul Stevens, Fox News.
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6: It's Skyler Cooper and Crystal Kelly. 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
23: All right, let's do it. The Markley, Van Camp, and Robbins Show. Jamie Markley, David Van Camp, Scott Robbins. It's Friday. That feels good. All right. A lot of fun to be had today. Well, we might as well have fun. We're all going to die. AI is going to kill us.
24: Well, right. Of course. By the end of the decade.
23: That's what we heard.
24: Yeah. Right. All right. Cool.
25: AI or radical Islam.
24: Well,
25: take
24: that,
25: your pick.
24: I'm more worried about radical Islam, honestly.
25: We're all going to die.
24: Yep. Artificial intelligence. No. I thought this was interesting. Steve Eisman, this is the famed investor most known for The Big Short, making a pile of cash on the housing market crash in 2008.
26: Mm-hmm.
24: And he's calling BS on the big AI panic. And here's his take on CNBC this morning.
26: Oh, okay.
27: First of all, there's no evidence at all that AI has achieved artificial general intelligence,
26: right,
27: at all. And most of the evidence seems to point that it never will, or if it does, it's many, many years in the future. But the idea that this whole Terminator thing is nonsense. So I think something completely different is going on. And what I think is happening is that token maxing is over. The open weight models are taking big market share. I think these companies are very nervous. They realize that there are no moats around their business whatsoever, and they're trying to manufacture a crisis that will create regulation and that they think they can then manipulate to create the moats, to create the duopoly that they want.
26: Wow. Okay.
27: That's what I think is going on.
26: So that.
25: Interesting. Yeah.
24: Well, because they're talking about nationalizing AI. Well, and right, then who would be the biggest beneficiaries? Well, the two top dogs who are blowing the whistle on it.
0: Yes, yes, that is true. A lot of people have been warned about AI for a long time. Like, watch out, because they're going to be able to take your kid's voice, and it'll sound like your kid calling you in trouble.
24: Yeah.
0: The AI can do that. Just little stories like this, mm-hmm. and then they're going to ask for money. Or it's a bank. When we're seeing different fraud things right now, mm-hmm. and people are using AI to do it. But that was that question mark when the dude said it's going to end civilization possibly by the end of the decade. And you're thinking to yourself, what are we talking about? How? Are you talking about through drones? You know, what type of technology? So again, I think the whole thing's been overblown. Yeah, there could be reason for concern, but we're all going to die?
24: Yeah,
0: I don't know. Did you see somebody out on X put Time Magazine's covers of Doom?
24: Oh, yeah, I've seen that.
0: If you haven't seen it, it goes back to like the 1950s. And at the time, what was the big thing they were talking about then? Nuclear war.
24: Sure.
0: Like, watch out for that. 1960, population explosion. No one's going to have enough food. Cannibalism. Yeah,
24: starving.
0: We're all going to die.
24: Right.
0: Then 1970, it was the ecological collapse is not far from us. In 1982, it was nukes again. 1989, endangered Earth. 1992, ozone. Gonna kill it. Remember that?
24: Oh, yeah. Yeah.
0: And the acid rain.
24: Holes in the ozone and the acid rain was falling down.
0: Yes. 1999 was Y2K. Mm-hmm. 2001, 2006, 2007, all about the climate. 2005, avian flu, bird flu.
24: Oh, yeah.
0: Gonna kill us all.
24: Yep.
0: Yeah. 2009 was extinction. 2013 was the bees.
24: Oh, God. Oh, yeah.
1: I remember the bees thing. Yeah.
24: Oh, yeah.
0: This was a world without bees.
24: Yes.
0: But if you remember, the killer bees were all gonna kill us in the mid 70s, and they did a made for TV movie about it.
24: Well, they were coming over through Mexico, right?
0: Yes. And
24: they were undocumented.
0: They got them into the Superdome.
24: Right.
0: And then they froze the bees in there.
24: In the Superdome, yes.
0: Yes. And then you had, 2019 was climate again. 2020, the pandemic. 2023, AI extinction, and then the latest one's AI again. Mm-hmm.
24: Well, the pandemic, I mean, we can all remember they were going to stack up bodies like cordwood. I mean, it was just going to be everywhere.
0: Yes.
24: Not run out of places to bury people.
0: Yes.
24: You have to set them on fire. Yeah.
0: By the way, I don't know if you knew this or not, but Trump killed more people with COVID than the amount of people that died in the Civil War. And I know this for fact. Yes. I know it for fact. Because Joy Reid and Jim Acosta were talking about it.
24: Oh, my gosh.
0: Have you heard this, David?
24: No.
0: Oh, why not just surprise the class with it? This is something, man. These two failed journalists. Here you go.
2: I know the Civil War killed a lot of people, but Donald Trump killed more people with COVID than died in the Civil War. Tyler and Buchanan were at the bottom because of the Civil War. They were the bookends of the Civil War. Donald Trump managed to put more people in the grave by lying about COVID than they did fighting a war on our continent over slavery. You gotta be the worst, right? And the same.
0: Yeah.
2: But on JD, you know, it's pathetic where they're down to bribing and begging, right?
0: There you go. So just so you know.
24: That's incredible. That's incredible. How do you just say that?
0: I have no idea. And how did Trump kill people with COVID?
24: Coughed on him? I don't know.
0: It wasn't the Chinese from the Wuhan lab. Now, if you want to say Fauci did it, okay. Trump. How did Trump do it? Could you make heads or tails of it, David?
24: No. Well, in the United States, I just looked this up.
0: Figured.
24: Confirmed deaths, the most of any country. That's what they say, right? It was.
0: Well,
24: not.
0: Yeah, because you had people that were dying of cancer, then they got COVID in their last days, and they're like, oh, another COVID death.
24: Right.
0: Right.
24: So they say it's 1.2 million people, the most of any country, unless you count China, which, of course, didn't keep the stats, unless you count India, which didn't really keep a lot of the stats,
0: mm-hmm.
24: the same way that we did, of course. I mean, China just freaking straight up lied. There's like an estimated 1.5 million deaths during the Civil War. So even by the most generous metric, that 1.2 million people died in the United States because directly because of COVID, it doesn't actually pan out.
25: Yeah, and how many of those died under Biden?
24: Well, yeah.
25: I mean, she's blaming Trump for all of them.
0: Well, first of all, I got to tell you, math is a construct of white supremacy.
24: Well, that's true.
25: Okay, thank you.
0: So if the math was off, that's not anybody's. That's just a white thing. Okay. And yeah, of course, they're both nuts. And by the way, if you're a person consuming the Jim Acosta, Joy Reid podcast, what's going on in your life? Well, you need help.
25: There's nothing you can say to that. No.
0: That's sad. No. Sad state of affairs.
25: Can you imagine that? I'm going to sit down and enjoy Joy Reid and Seltzer.
0: Acosta.
25: Acosta,
0: yeah. Oh, boy.
25: Isn't that nuts?
0: It is nuts. One thing in the news cycle right now I got to tell you I'm enjoying is the whole Hassan Piker thing and what the Democrats are supposed to do with this guy. Because it's very hard to distance yourself if you're Abdul El Sayed, because you guys have been bros.
24: Yeah.
0: And Piker's not going to stop saying crazy stuff like, yes, the United States is more of a terrorist organization than Al-Qaeda.
24: Yes.
0: It's pretty wild.
24: It is. Well, and you got more of that interview with the Democrat darling Hassan Piker and about Iran's nuclear program. Have you seen this?
0: I have not heard about it. Here we go.
3: Do you think Iran should be free to build a nuclear weapon?
4: I think Iran, much like any other sovereign nation, has a right to defend itself, regardless of its domestic policies. My opinion on the matter is not dissimilar to what John Mersheimer has said, which is that in order to create regional stability in a world where mutually assured destruction is the only way for countries to have sovereignty, it's the same principle that I apply to Ukraine as well. Countries that would have nuclear arms in an age of nuclear proliferation are the only countries that can generate true sovereignty. Now, having said that, do I want Iran to have nuclear arms? No, but I also don't want America or Russia or China to have nuclear arms either.
3: Do you think the Middle East would be more stable if Iran had a nuclear weapon?
4: I believe yes. I think that the Middle East would be more stable. Having said that, once again, I'm not advocating. I'm not trying to, send Iran enriched nuclear uranium, enriched uranium. But with respect to Iran, I think the nuclear conversation is a distraction. Time and time again, they have shown the Iranian government, regardless of whether you want to trust them or not, you can just look at their actions, have proven that they are utilizing the conversation of enriched uranium as a point of leverage to bring America back to the table to get sanctions relief.
0: Okay. You know, you had the clip yesterday, David, of a couple of Democratic operatives trying to say to this guy, listen, every time you say stuff, we know you'll get, quote, taken out of context and everything else, but why even say these things? Mm-hmm. It's like, because if I don't say it, they're just going to use something else. Dude, everybody knows what the big line from what he just said was through that whole clip.
24: Yes.
0: The Middle East would be more stable if Iran had nukes.
24: Yes.
0: That's freaking bonkers.
24: Yes. Well, again, he's a moron, though, because he's like, well, yeah, I think that in the nuclear age, blah, blah, blah, blah, blah, blah, blah, that's the only leverage you have. Well, yeah, okay. Thanks for the brilliant insight, Professor, that everybody freaking already knows about this. He goes, well, I don't want the U.S. or Russia or China to have them. Well, too bad. That's the world we live in right now.
0: Yeah.
25: Wow. Yeah, I'm sure there's a reasoning you could have with China and Russia. Like, hey, guys, come on. Let's all just put down our nuclear weapons, huh?
0: Well, and
25: well,
0: the thing
25: no.
0: is, with levels of crazy, okay, or you want to call it the totem pole of crazy,
25: yes.
0: You got Russia and China. They're there in the middle. But at the top of the totem pole would be Iran.
24: Yeah.
25: Yeah.
0: I mean, any clear-thinking person would say that.
24: Because they're, the country is ruled by religious zealots who don't think in terms of commerce. They don't think in terms of trying to have the upper hand on the world stage for economic or military might. It's about doomsday, man.
0: They're a biggest sponsor of terrorism in the world. Wow.
25: Yeah, if Casey starts counting them down, they've been a solid number one for a while now. Yeah.
0: And you say there's a worse clip? There's a more embarrassing clip for this guy?
24: Yeah. So Hassan Piker, he tried to defend his position that America deserved 9/11 during that interview with Axios. And this is hilarious.
0: Okay.
5: This is a position that actually, I believe, I was looking at the polls all the way back in 2001, had 66% approval that America in some way, shape, or form was responsible for 9/11.
3: What poll was this?
5: Which is... I'm going to pull it up real quick because I found it to be fascinating. I was recently going back to see, like, what was the attitude even back then? Hold on. I might have actually presented it more favorable than it actually is, but I want to quickly pull it up for you.
0: Okay.
5: It's a very old poll, and I was shocked by it, too, so I think it's fascinating. U.S. wrongdoing might have motivated 9/11 attacks. In 2001... 33% of all Americans said that U.S. wrongdoing might have motivated 9/11 attacks. 2002, by 2002, it was 38%. 2004, it was 38%. And amongst Democrats,
3: what
5: it was 40%. The poll comes from Pew Research.
3: Okay. But that's less than 66.
5: Yeah, I was wrong. It was what I was looking at was fully two-thirds of liberal Democrats.
3: Got it.
5: That said that 67%.
0: Oh, yeah.
24: So not even just Democrats, but liberal Democrats, 66% said that U.S. wrongdoing might have motivated the attacks, which is also not U.S. deserved it.
0: Right. Exactly. So,
24: yeah.
0: Man, oh, man. Yeah. And you probably heard then Abdul trying to distance himself again from this guy.
24: Hey, good luck with that.
0: We'll get to that. And, dude, celebrities again get together to do this ad. They're never going to learn. It's about the Constitution. You got to hear it. We'll get to it in a few. And the five stories we're watching today coming right up.

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11: 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Dr. Justin Imami has changed so many lives. Now it's your turn.

0: The Markley, Van Camp, and Robbins Show. Jamie Markley, David Van Camp, Scott Robbins, and now the five stories we're watching today.
1: One, two, three, four.
2: Well, an interesting development here. Number five, Margo Cleveland from the Federalist has filed a lawsuit against the city of Dearborn and the mayor of Dearborn, Michigan, alleging that the city has systematically discriminated against Christians and Jews. Interesting. Let's see where this
0: goes. Yeah.
2: Number four, the government is opening up more UFO files. Newly released material includes a film tied to a 1952 Utah sighting where you just see a bunch of lights kind of dancing out in the sky. Looks like
3: lights dancing out on screen. That's different for all this stuff. You mean it looks like Pong again?
2: Well, it was 1952 and it was like a home video recorder.
3: Why is it that the videos we see from the 2010s look like the same thing like Pong?
2: Well, I don't know.
4: Well, because it isn't real.
3: So. You're saying it. You're finally saying
4: Well, I mean, those types of films, I just don't, I never, with the old Brownie cameras, you know, shaking and all that stuff. Yeah. I mean, there's never been a clear shot of anything.
2: No.
4: So. I understand. I think they exist. I just don't think that's where that the ones from 52 are not.
3: You only say that because you're afraid you'll get visited.
4: I don't want to go on public record to say it's garbage. No, I don't want to say that because if I get visited...
3: Got it.
4: You know, they're number one with the whole probing.
2: They listen.
4: The whole probing thing is what's disturbing.
2: Yeah. Number three, the man identified as the lone holdout juror in the Lindsey Clancy trial is speaking out, giving a statement to News Nation saying he didn't have any doubts during the jury's 7 days of deliberation. Number two, the United Nations said Friday that clashes between Saudi-backed Yemeni government forces and Iran-backed Houthi forces have displaced more than 112,000 people in Yemen in just 2 weeks. And the Free Palestine people have absolutely nothing to say about this group of Muslims.
3: I guess not.
2: Hmm. And number one, South Korean President Lee Jae-myung says his country will not deploy military assets to the Middle East in a way that would involve or enter war. Those are the top five stories that we're watching today, Scott.
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3: So, Lindsey Clancy, you mentioned that as one of the five stories. 60 Minutes, probably heard. Going to be talking to her ex-husband and his new wife. And I wonder, are they going to do a follow-up with this lone holdout juror at some point?
4: Mm. Well, it'd be worthy of it, I think. I'd watch it.
3: Yeah.
4: Yeah.
3: I would want to know what he had to say. Mentioned before, celebrities have gotten together again for an ad. And it goes like this.
5: Hi, I'm Jamie Lee Curtis.
6: Noah Wiley.
7: Robert De Niro.
8: J. Michael Ludig.
9: Ramon Gerard Estevez, a.k.a. Martin Sheen.
10: Dr. Isaiah Ike Wilson III, Colonel, United States Army retired.
5: And I do solemnly swear that I will support
11: and defend the Constitution of the United States
12: against all enemies, foreign and domestic.
3: Really?
10: That I will continue to bear true faith and allegiance to the same.
8: And that I take this obligation freely.
9: Without any mental reservation or purpose of evasion.
5: I am proud. Proud to affirm my oath to the Constitution.
8: And I hope you will too.
3: Okay, so are they all going conservative, David? Is that the...
2: No, they're boomer maxing is what they're doing. One thing that I noticed in the video, which is hilarious, is Martin Sheen. Mm-hmm. He's there, you know, in front of the camera doing the oath of office. And guess what? He's got a picture of Martin Sheen behind him. A painting of himself.
3: We got to try to figure out what is this whole thing about. And around a What's Your Story, all coming up.

0: 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Tulsa's KRMG News starts now.
1: The Iran war. I'm Kathleen Maloney, Fox News. The war with Iran continues into its seventh month as new polls suggest disapproval of President Trump's handling of the war remains high. Fox's Alex Hogan with details.
2: In a new Fox News poll, 7 out of 10 Americans say they believe that the Trump administration lacks a clear strategy for ending the conflict. That includes 95% of Democrats, 83% of independents, and 43% of Republicans. The ongoing unrest causing gas prices to soar and fueling criticism over affordability across the country. President Trump says he believes Americans are willing to pay. A growing number, 47% of voters say they believe the conflict with Iran will make the U.S. less safe in the long run. That is up from 39% in April.
1: The U.S. continues its naval blockade of Iranian ports while Iran is restricting shipping through the Strait of Hormuz. Fighting also continues across the wider region in the Mideast. North Korea is keeping up the pressure on its neighbors and Washington, launching 2 more ballistic missiles just days after threatening to strengthen its nuclear arsenal. Fox's Paul Stevens has details on that.
3: North Korea fired 2 short-range ballistic missiles from its eastern coast on Sunday, both landing in the sea off North Korea. South Korea's military saying the launches came about 3 hours apart, with one missile traveling roughly 280 miles and the other more than 370 miles. Japan says neither landed in its territorial waters. Those launches follow another round of North Korean missile tests and warnings from Pyongyang over U.S.-led military exercises in the region. South Korea is calling on the North to immediately halt the launches, which violate U.N. Security Council resolutions. Paul Stevens, Fox News.
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0: The Markley, Van Camp, and Robbins Show. I'm Jamie Markley, the Gen Xer. David Van Camp, the Millennial, the Sexy Boomer. That's Scott Robbins. Mm-hmm. All right, making sense of these celebrities committing themselves to the Constitution. And, you know, we played this just a little while ago.
1: Hi, I'm Jamie Lee Curtis.
2: Noah Wiley.
3: Robert De Niro.
4: J. Michael Ludig.
5: Ramon Girard.
0: Yeah, we went up through all that. Just get to it.
2: Against all enemies, foreign and domestic.
6: That I will continue to bear true faith and allegiance to the same.
4: And that I take this obligation freely.
5: Without any mental reservation or purpose of evasion.
1: I am proud to affirm my oath to the Constitution.
4: And I hope you will too.
0: Okay. Well, this is framed as some anti-Trump thing, right?
7: They're reclaiming patriotism or something like that. I don't know, dude. They're just lonely, bitter people.
0: Well, the way I understand it, it's the American Constitution Society doing the Oath Project on Constitution Day, mm-hmm. which is this week. So as they're committing themselves to the Constitution, what I'm wondering is, do they know exactly what they're committing themselves to?
8: Well, no, it doesn't matter. They've handed a script.
0: Well, it's about free speech.
8: You know, they're handed a script, and they all get together. They all hate Trump, so here's what we're going to do. We've been told to do this, so we're going to do it.
0: Yeah, but there are plenty of conservatives out there that would say, hey, if you're supporting the Constitution, we applaud you. That's fantastic.
8: Well,
0: yeah.
8: It's two different versions of the Constitution, I'm sure. The interpretations are different.
0: Maybe they are, I guess.
8: Well, no, they definitely are, yes.
0: So it's what, free speech when they say it's okay?
7: Yeah, pretty much.
8: Free speech we agree with.
0: Got it.
8: Yes.
0: So it wouldn't have been around 2020, 2021, where free speech about, well, COVID or the vaccines, that we couldn't have that then.
8: No.
0: That was too dangerous.
8: Misinformation.
0: Okay.
8: You know that.
0: Got it. But if Jimmy Kimmel is threatened to be fired for saying some nonsense on ABC, then all of our free speech is in jeopardy.
8: Right. Yes.
0: Okay. All right.
8: Well, they want to be lunatics 6 days of the week, and one day they do this, and they want to be known as patriots.
0: Got it.
8: It helps, you know, to buffet that image they have. Yeah.
0: Dude, they've been shown in focus groups not to work. When the celebrities get together,
8: yeah.
0: and it's one after another, and then it's all together. This has been done many times.
8: Isn't it usually the opposite effect?
0: Mm-hmm. Yes.
8: And people just go, shut up.
0: So why do they keep doing it?
7: No. Well, because it probably works on liberal Facebook boomers.
8: That's true.
0: Yeah. I suppose. It's comical to me.
8: Didn't work on this liberal Facebook boomer.
0: You're not liberal, are
8: no.
0: you?
8: No, I'm not.
0: Are you closeted? Are
8: no,
0: you coming out today?
8: I used to be liberal.
0: Yeah, I know. We're all recovering. Yeah,
8: I don't think that would have. I hated stuff like that then, though.
0: Yeah.
8: This was like so phony to me. It's like, shut up.
0: Yeah, just kind of goofy.
8: To me, it was the working man's party back in those days.
0: That's what you grew up
8: the
0: on.
8: Blue collar working man's party, and that's what I believed.
0: Yes.
8: Yes.
0: I understand. Some people have come to their senses since COVID, the vaccines, the lockdowns.
8: Uh-huh.
0: Because people want to get elected in, well, 2026 or 2028.
8: Yep.
0: Right? One of those people, Gavin Newsom.
7: Yes, we got a little bit more of that interview with California Governor Gavin Newsom and Jake Tapper. You know, when they're out there fly fishing?
0: Yeah. Dude, like, what a joke.
8: Just two dudes.
7: Yeah, just two guys.
8: You know.
7: Yeah. Just
8: enjoying each other's company.
7: Putting a hook in the water, you know.
8: That's right.
7: Seeing what bites. Yeah.
0: This is wearing your dress pants out into

0: the water. No waiters. Because that's what fishermen do.
1: That's nuts. Gee whiz, man. You're bad at this.
2: And this was all about the COVID restrictions.
1: Okay.
3: Yeah, and look, everyone's a genius in hindsight. So, you know, coulda, woulda.
4: Well, what would you do?
1: Okay, dude. It doesn't take a genius. It could take three freaking jamokes on the radio to know that arresting one guy on a beach for surfing was freaking idiotic.
0: Yes.
1: Ooh, everybody's a genius now. Okay, slick man. What a jackass this guy is.
3: I had a whole chapter just about Purell. We were running around doing price gouging legislation against Purell, and everyone was thinking it was a Purell-based crisis. I mean, you know,
4: people were scrubbing their groceries.
3: Yeah, I mean, the idea that we closed beaches was insane in hindsight. Obviously, the schools taking too long. A lot of districts were open, but the big ones weren't. L.A. refused, and I regret that, obviously.
1: Oh, gosh. And we, you know, I can tell you we didn't take it that serious because it didn't stop me and all my rich pals from dining at the French Laundry. Man.
2: Dude, but remember when they tried to reopen the beaches and they put out a list of what you could and could not do? Like, you could be moving on the beach, but you couldn't. It was, I can't remember all the details of it now off the top of my head, but it was something like, You can't be running on dry sand. It has to be like where the water hits the beach or whatever. But you're not just allowed to hang out. Like, they overthought everything.
0: Oh. Well, you know, I mean, the story I've done, I've told it before, but when my granddaughter was at her school band concert and those kids had to wear masks with little slits in them to play their instruments, it was about the dumbest damn thing I'd ever seen in my life.
2: Which undercuts everything about the mask.
0: Yes.
1: Yes.
0: Like, nothing's coming through the instrument and going into the air.
1: Okay, you know? If you're going to say it, I'm going to say mine again. Okay. 95 degrees, golf tournament, outside, my son with a freaking mask. They all had to wear masks.
0: Yeah.
1: Down the fairway, not even close to one another.
0: Fantastic.
1: Dude, you know what?
0: It's aggravating as hell when you think about it, yes.
1: Yes. You can be going along in a fine mood, and you can hear one clip, and it can send you over. I don't know why that did it to me with that freaking guy.
5: Yeah, sure, hindsight, everyone's a genius.
1: Oh, please.
0: Yeah.
1: Common sense at the time would have told you. That guy's not going to get elected anyway.
0: No, you really have harmed an entire generation of children.
1: Oh, yeah.
0: Because of your jackassery.
1: Well, and you look at California now. Yes. You got dongs and girls sports all over and defending it. I remember he was trying to walk that back a little bit a year or so ago. They don't do anything. No. Okay.
0: And we can all sit here and reminisce. It's like you're reminiscing about it, but the stupid lines in the grocery store, too. The arrows on the floor.
1: Mm-hmm. Oh, yeah.
0: God.
1: Well, and then places of business had to have them at the water cooler. Here's six feet.
0: Right. Walmart had a line like you were going to a Stones concert or buying tickets. I mean, outside there was 100 people in line to go to the store.
1: Yes. I know. Well, and at the beginning, it was like, well, you got to wear a mask.
0: Oh, yeah.
1: Well, does it matter what kind of mask? You remember I was taking my old bandana and just wearing that around my face?
0: Yes.
1: Like, here, is this good enough?
0: Yeah.
1: So stupid.
0: Well, we had plastic between the two of us.
1: Yeah, I forget what day it was. I'm like, this is ridiculous.
0: Yeah, plastic between us. We can't see each other.
1: Just tore it down. We're not doing this.
0: It's so dumb.
1: The virus, whatever.
0: Right. But they had to do it.
1: I understand.
0: Came from corporate on high.
1: Yeah, I know. Because that was the rule or they get in trouble.
0: Yeah, I know.
1: You know, and finally you're just like, oh no, we're going to get in trouble.
0: You got this guy. Well, I regret, you know, we're closer to the beaches.
5: Well, it's everybody's a genius in hindsight.
1: Yeah, we need to move on or go off on this. We're like those two guys, Scott.
0: I know. We are. I know.
1: All right, it's that time. Do it a couple of times a day. Go around the table. It may not be the biggest story out there, but it caught your attention. It pissed you off. You want to bring it in.
0: Yeah.
1: Just kidding. David, today, what's your story?
2: You're not far off with this one. Democrat Representative Haley Stevens, remember she got, she lost the Democrat primary for Senate in Michigan to
1: you're darn tootin'. It's that
6: yeah,
1: woman, right?
6: Yeah, the one that was like, oh yeah, we're gonna give him what for?
1: Right,
0: the old darn tootin' lady.
2: Yeah. Well, you know what, man? I'm coming to her defense today because she was targeted by left wing activists because she doesn't hate the Jews, and it's kind of like, hey, look, you people already won in Michigan. Leave her the hell alone. What are you doing, you loser? Here's a moment that she was actually followed out of the Capitol.
1: Okay. Roll it.
7: Did you have some questions or who are you
8: with? Well, I was just wondering, like, how do you continue to support the bombing of children, even now during the search?
0: Oh, gosh.
7: Sir, I'm not going to be intimidated by you. Oh, I support a two-state solution.
8: You support genocide.
7: No, I don't. There's no genocide. There's literally no genocide going on. There's literally no genocide.
8: You don't care about the ethnic cleansing.
7: There's
8: you don't
7: no
8: care
7: genocide
8: about
7: going on,
8: being
7: sir.
8: Raped, men yeah. being raped.
7: There's no genocide going on.
8: You don't care about dogs being used as
7: There's no genocide going on.
8: Okay, what about the raping?
7: Yeah.
8: What about the Palestinian
7: sir,
8: dissension?
7: Sir, there is no
8: what
7: genocide going on.
8: What about the West Bank violence?
7: Anti-Zionism is a hate movement.
8: What you are doing right now is disgusting.
7: You're harassing me. I'm a sitting member
8: all
7: of
8: you
7: Congress.
8: Care about
7: you are harassing me, sir.
8: The Greater Israel Project. That's all you care about.
7: No, you're
8: you support
7: you're
8: the Greater
7: involved,
8: Israel Project,
7: I'm being
8: and
7: harassed.
8: Time
7: okay.
8: will
7: yes.
8: show.
0: Just punch this
8: time
0: guy. Yeah, somebody give him a please.
8: You're a war criminal,
7: you're
8: an and you will go to the Hague one day.
0: Okay.
8: We'll see you at the gallows.
2: We will see you. We don't have to keep going down
8: the gallows.
0: Mr. Clip, man, I can't stop your clip. We're going to just endure this together. We're going to suffer through it.
8: The government before that.
0: I'm just kidding. I'll stop.
2: What a deep.
0: Gosh. Yes.
2: But then again, I mean, it is Haley Stevens, and I was surprised that she didn't give him a little stick it.
9: And you better believe I'm going to be doing it with a little bit of joy, a little bit of enthusiasm, a little bit of energy, and a little bit of stick it to him. Because that's the Michigan way.
0: Yes.
1: Yes. Have someone give that dude a beat down.
2: Right. Yeah. My first reaction was, you know what? Yeah, leave her alone. And you know what? If she... I'll help raise money for her bail if she just takes a swing at that guy.
0: Yes.
2: It's kind of like you made your point. Walk away, dude.
1: Yes. Man.
0: But I've got 100,000 followers.
1: Okay. All right. What do you got for your story, Scott? Something else infuriating?
0: No.
1: We're
0: actually,
1: on a roll
0: actually,
1: here. It's Friday. We're supposed to be in a good mood.
0: This is an okay story because Warren Buffett announced he's retiring.
1: By the way, the genocide thing, you're less than 3%. Dude. People have put this in charts like Cambodia, 1960 to 1991. Boom. You see what happened there? That's a genocide. Rwanda.
0: Genocide.
1: Yes. The world Jewish population, 1922 to 1955. You see what happened?
0: Gaza.
1: Do some math, idiots.
0: Yep.
1: Okay, go ahead. Sorry.
0: Now, Warren Buffett is stepping down. He's going to retire now. He said, Father Time, you know, he can't beat Father Time. You know, that dude is 96, by the way.
1: I was
0: going
1: to say, he already beat Father
0: He's
1: Time.
0: He's 96.
1: Father Time has been crying uncle to that guy for years.
0: And well, you know what? He's still fairly sharp for 96. I'll give him that. He said, you know, it's time for young, youthful leadership. So he handed the keys to his 71-year-old son. I love that.
1: You're not even joking about that.
0: No, I'm not even joking about that.
1: Man.
0: Yeah, the 71-year-old son is going to co-run the thing with another guy that has been with him for a long time, too. So anyway,
1: okay.
0: I just thought it was kind of, hey, he gets to enjoy the last, what, 3.5 years of his life.
1: Yeah. Well, I think he's enjoyed all of it.
0: Oh,
1: he's one of those guys. I mean,
0: he's had a great run. Are you kidding me?
1: Yes, no doubt about
0: it. He's a trillionaire.
1: Okay, for my story, I've just started here. It's Nick Shirley. Nick Shirley was talking with the All In podcast, and we're going to get to a clip of Nick Shirley uncovering something else as far as fraud. But what this kid has done is really remarkable. And I know the different journalists across America don't take him serious as a journalist because he's not, what, accredited or whatever?
0: Right.
1: Give me a break. But this was him talking on the All In podcast, and I thought this was really good.
10: I think a lot of people are taking it up, and they're seeing, like, with X, like, if it wasn't for Elon and X, like, none of this would have been possible.
1: Because of free speech.
0: Right.
10: For instance, I post that video about the fraud and, you know, on YouTube. It does well. It gets a few million views. On X, it got 140 million views. And the most important people in the world see it. And they're able to see, like, oh, we're not doing our job. Let's go do what needs to be done. Like, the government, I caught them kind of backhanded on that. So they had to go step in. But I do think a lot of individuals, like, I do hope I am motivating a lot of kids, especially my generation, to be less of a complainer and be more of a doer.
11: Yeah. You don't want to be like Scott and I just sit here complaining.
10: So I think journalism, people think of it as just like showing what's going on. Well, you can actually have create massive change inside of the country and the areas that you live in. That's something that I've seen with my journalism. I'm like, I'm not just playing like the defense. Like, I'm actually going out showing people what's going on, and I'm not just leaving the story after it's done. Like, I'm continuing to follow through, because if it's real corruption, like, it needs to be taken down.
12: Right.
11: Yeah. You know what would be great? If 60 Minutes did a whole story on Nick Shirley and what he's done.
0: Without slanting it at all.
11: Yes. Because a lot of viewers at CBS would be like, I don't even know that he uncovered all this stuff. That they wouldn't even know it.
0: How many Peabody's does he want, though?
11: All right. Memorizing the news coming up in a few. And a news update next.

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14: 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Dr. Justin Umami has changed so many lives. 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
0: It's the Markley, Van Camp, and Robin Show. 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
2: That AI actress is making the rounds and was featured on Piers Morgan's show. Asked if, there are any real actors involved in this. And, well, she's talking about how it captured the real human experience.
3: Right. You're asking about the other actors in Misaligned. They're all digital twins, just like me. It's a hybrid production, which means...
2: And then, hold on a second. She glitched out and started speaking Chinese.
0: And with that, we go to Nimrod.
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7: I love the poorly educated.
0: All right. Nimrod's in the News. We go to Tennessee, where there's a new sheriff in Carroll County. Newly elected. This is unfortunate. His wife was just arrested for alleged theft. Not good timing for the new sheriff. What are you doing? That's Nimrod's in the News.
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14: Tulsa traffic can go from smooth sailing to brake lights faster than you can say Highway 169 at rush hour. That's why you need the voices who know every slowdown, stall, and surprise lane closure.
15: Crash that just happened a moment ago, that northbound direction to 169.
16: 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We're going to want to stay to the left.
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14: In minutes, Oklahoma weather can go from sunshine to where did my patio furniture go? 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
6: Wind, hail, and even the threat of a tornado warning.
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20: The Iran War. I'm Kathleen Maloney, Fox News. The war with Iran continues into its 7th month as new polls suggest disapproval of President Trump's handling of the war remains high. Fox's Alex Hogan with details.
21: In a new Fox News poll, 7 out of 10 Americans say they believe that the Trump administration lacks a clear strategy for ending the conflict. That includes 95% of Democrats, 83% of independents, and 43% of Republicans. The ongoing unrest causing gas prices to soar and fueling criticism over affordability across the country. President Trump says he believes Americans are willing to pay. A growing number, 47% of voters, say they believe the conflict with Iran will make the U.S. less safe in the long run. That is up from 39% in April.
20: The U.S. continues its naval blockade of Iranian ports while Iran is restricting shipping through the Strait of Hormuz. Fighting also continues across the wider region in the Mideast. North Korea is keeping up the pressure on its neighbors and Washington, launching 2 more ballistic missiles just days after threatening to strengthen its nuclear arsenal. Fox's Paul Stevens has details on that.
22: North Korea fired 2 short-range ballistic missiles from its eastern coast on Sunday, both landing in the sea off North Korea. South Korea's military saying the launches came about 3 hours apart, with one missile traveling roughly 280 miles and the other more than 370 miles. Japan says neither landed in its territorial waters. Those launches follow another round of North Korean missile tests and warnings from Pyongyang over U.S.-led military exercises in the region. South Korea is calling on the North to immediately halt the launches, which violate U.N. Security Council resolutions. Paul Stevens, Fox News.
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0: The Markley, Van Camp, and Robbins Show. Jamie Markley, David Van Camp, Scott Robbins. Obviously, gas prices
28: high.
0: Yeah, not going to see $3 a gallon there by end of summer. No,
29: Nope. I would say the official end of summer is come and gone.
0: Tuesday, but yeah,
29: we became fall. Yeah, I mean, but
0: not happening
29: after Labor Day.
0: So, and we were talking about this. You know, you go fill up your tank, and I did that yesterday, along with just gas can for the mower, like a little less than 5 gallons there. You're looking, that's $97?
29: Yeah. You can finance it now at the pump.
0: Yep. Yeah. Yeah, people are hurting. You understand it. Okay, you try to keep everything in perspective, right? You're hearing different numbers. There's, what, the lowest poverty rate of all time?
29: Yeah.
0: That is out there. Will Cain on Fox yesterday was given some inflation data. So I just want to play this clip and then ask you if it makes you feel any better about where we're at right now. Okay.
30: Set aside our feelings, not to suggest they don't matter. But let's see if our feelings match reality. Here is, at this point in the presidency, for both Joe Biden and President Trump, their second year in office, the first half of that year, January to July, inflation. Overall inflation was 12% for Joe Biden, 4% for President Trump. Groceries were up 16% for President Biden, a little over 3% for President Trump. Gas was up almost 70% for Biden. It's up about 12% during that time frame for Trump. New and used cars were up almost 24% for Joe Biden, down under President Trump.
0: Did that make you feel any better?
31: No.
29: No.
0: Okay.
31: No. I think, well, and part of it is like, yeah, okay, we've talked about this before. Sure. You know, the inflation numbers that we've been getting are not nearly as high as a lot of people were expecting with the mm-hmm. with the crisis in the Middle East. We all, you know, we can accept that and understand that. Most people, again, who are going to shop at Walmart aren't paying attention to the broader economic picture. They don't care about the fundamentals of the economy. They don't.
0: Right.
31: They care about, hey, why is beef $7 a pound or whatever? Why does it cost mm-hmm. me 70 whatever dollars to fill up my gas tank right now? Hey, why is there no diesel available at my local gas station?
0: Right.
31: That's what they're worried about. And so, yeah, you could say, hey, look, it's not as bad as it feels, but feelings do actually matter when it comes to elections. And also, well, we were talking about $3 a gallon gas.
0: That's the
31: by
0: thing,
31: now.
0: Man.
31: Overpromising on that front for sure.
0: Yes. Yes.
31: Dude.
0: Well, and when you said the feelings thing, I'm like, oh boy.
29: Yep.
0: That sounds like the last administration.
31: It does, dude.
0: Well, I don't think politically that's the right way to go.
31: No. It's not.
0: Well, James! You know, I'm here to help, not to hurt, but you got to look at the reality, man.
31: Well, that's the thing. Not exactly the same, because the Biden administration was also cooking the books a lot.
0: Oh, yes.
31: You know, when they look at
0: saying it was vibes. I know the vibe is as bad, but you don't know how good you have it.
31: Right. And that was offensive then, and especially because when you look at job creation, a lot of it had to do with NGOs and government hiring, not actual jobs.
0: Well, and people going back to work from COVID.
31: Right.
0: Yeah.
31: So, yeah, I get that there's a fundamental difference, but just from the communications front, boy, it does. It is so disappointing to hear that, the excuse making. Well, you know, it was like Brian Deese during the Biden administration. Well, if you take out, you know, pork, poultry, and beef prices, grocery prices are pretty much in line with historical norms.
0: Yeah.
29: One thing I saw for the first time, remember when the little picture of Joe Biden with his finger pointing up on the gas pumps and said, I did this?
0: Yeah.
29: I saw a couple with Trump now.
0: Yep.
29: Yeah. It's happening. I saw one the other day with Jesus on there. So it's like.
0: The Jesus did it?
29: The Jesus guy. No, that he was just there, like praying.
0: I get you.
29: As you're filling your car up.
0: I thought someone was blaming Jesus for the gas prices, Scott.
29: No, need to clarify. No, there was nothing there. Nothing to indicate that they were blaming Jesus. They were saying, pray, my friends, pray.
31: Jesus is going to turn the water into diesel.
29: Yeah, right.
31: Try to cut down the cost.
29: I'll tell you what, if you want to see Christianity skyrocket, that would do it right there.
0: Oh, yes. Man.
29: No, I mean, it's just, again, it's the PR battle, right?
0: Yes.
29: It's making me believe something. And again, when I saw Joe Biden, when I saw the little Joe Biden pointed, mm-hmm. I was like, okay, that's pretty effective in terms of who to blame, right?
0: Yes.
29: I see Trump now. It's like, okay.
0: Again, it's a vote for sanity against insanity.
29: I agree 100% with you on that one, yes.
0: But as you talk about the economy all the time, yes, you got to watch out for overpromising stuff because it's going to come back to bite you.
31: 4 to 6 weeks.
0: Yeah. And who was believing that at the time?
31: I don't know. A guy named
0: James. Yes, it was me. Four to six.
29: Yeah.
0: And then it was certainly by Memorial Day.
29: Absolutely.
0: This thing is done. I trust these guys.
31: Yeah. September, definitely. Yeah.
0: Well, definitely then. I know that's longer than we want, Scott, but just trust the process.
29: Personification of goalposts moving. Yes.
0: Scott.
29: Well, it's true. I hate it.
0: I know.
29: I get it, but I also understand, and like you mentioned earlier, people hear what they want to hear, and they also feel how they want to feel.
0: Yes.
29: And when they go to the grocery store and they're paying more, they feel it.
0: They want to blame somebody. In the end, we could all say it was all worth it.
29: We might very well say that,
0: Iran, yes. But this is just where we're at right now.
29: Mm-hmm. Yep.
0: Okay. Michigan, Senate race. Man, this Hassan Piker, he's not going to shut up. He's not going to stop doing interviews.
29: I keep talking, dude.
31: He's not. And it's really funny to watch this. So, you know, you got Michigan Democrat Senate candidate Abdul El-Sayed trying to run away from his association with that left-wing commentator, the communist Hassan Piker, even though, you know, Piker was brought in to campaign with El-Sayed during the primary.
0: Yes.
31: And now that he's been exposed to a wider audience as the lunatic that he is, El-Sayed is just calling him a streamer in California. Well, on MS Now, Joe Scarborough actually asked El-Sayed about that.
0: Okay.
7: You have said that, he's just a California streamer. He was a California streamer who's actively engaged in your primary campaign. Don't you think that's disingenuous just to call him like a California streamer when you know the guy, you campaign with the guy, he was a big part of your campaign?
0: Yeah.
8: It wasn't a big part of my campaign. We had him to Michigan once. People in the course of a campaign, and you know this, Joe, will have conversations with all kinds of people. And to me, it's really important not just to have a conversation with an individual. You know, I'm on your show, Joe, because I want to talk to the audience who's watching you right now. And the problem in our democracy too often is we say who we cannot talk to, rather than asking how do we bring these folks back into an electoral fold.
0: Hold on there, Abdul.
29: This guy.
0: Well, you know, Joe.
29: See, that's the part, right? Immediately they go down that road. Well, you know.
0: Right.
29: Because, you know, if Joe disagrees, then he sounds stupid. So well, that's he knows. Joe already knows.
0: It's influential. Well,
29: of course. He knows the right words to use in that situation, yes.
0: But the thing is, and the GOP has released this, this isn't like a guy you kind of knew, a streamer that was right. just a little part of it. You guys are bros. You lift weights together. You campaign. You hang out. And there's a ton of clips of them together.
9: Abdul, are there any views that Hassan holds that you disavow while you're with him?
10: I'm not here to disavow people's views.
0: Oh,
11: you good, brother?
10: Give the people what they want. Come on.
11: Come on.
10: What a productive day. Talked about Trump. Talked about Trump potentially dying. We're out here.
0: Yeah.
10: With Senate hopeful, Dr. Abdul Sayed.
0: They're pumping iron there.
29: Okay.
0: Yeah.
12: Raise those signs high in the air! What they tell us?
11: He said my pecs were small.
10: They said, he said mine were big, so there's that.
0: Oh, yeah, they're bros.
11: Won't take up more time. I know people want
10: to
11: talk to you.
10: Nice
11: man, I have people come on my stream all the time, but when you were like, oh, let's go stumping, I was like, I didn't realize that was a different thing.
10: We got a bit of fundraiser tonight, and I think our good friend is going to be there.
11: Your hairline looks the way that it does. How is that possible?
10: all natural, great. I like really just,
11: that's
10: like
11: crazy.
10: Really, truly just gifted. There's a lot of inshallah that needs to happen.
0: Dude, they're friends. Come on. I mean, that's obvious.
29: One time in Michigan.
0: Well, is it barely whatever, you know? I talked to a lot of people.
29: I hardly ever know him. I don't even really know him.
0: Yeah, I mean, I get together with dudes all the time and talk about pecs. Come on, man.
29: Yeah, gosh.
0: It's just part of what we do. You know, bro down.
29: Oh, boy.
0: What a full of crap guy that is.
29: Yeah.
0: And what, Debbie Dingell was asked again? Is she getting mad?
31: Yeah, I had a joke just yesterday. Like, yeah, Debbie Dingell, I mean, political staple in Michigan politics. Like, she's getting ready to, like, strangle a Sun Biker with a piano wire or something, you know? She's hates it. And so, you know, he did an interview with Axios, as we talked about, where he said, Biker did, that America was a bigger terrorist than Al-Qaeda. And here's Representative Debbie Dingell talking about it.
0: Okay.
15: Okay, I want to say this at this point. I'm so sick of talking about Hassan Piker, and I want Hassan Piker to go away. I don't know why he had to do that interview. Everything he said in that interview is deep. But look, the bombing of the school in Iran was horrific. We shouldn't be in the war in Iran. We continue to vote for it. This election is about Abdul El-Sayed, not Hassan Piker. What he has said, I think Israel's got a right to exist. Quite frankly, the things he has said about women are horrific. I don't understand. I keep telling people, someone explain to me why he has so many followers. But he is not, if he wants to see Abdul El-Sayed elected, stop going on television. Abdul has got to make it clear that he does not agree with the things that he has said. But I wish everybody stopped talking about Hassan Piker, and Hassan Piker would just go away so we could talk about the issues that are at stake in November, which is about making sure that if somebody's sick in this country, they can go to the doctor when they need to go to the doctor.
31: She is so mad. It's hilarious.
29: Man. Poking Mama Bear there.
0: Yeah. Oh,
29: yeah.
0: See, that makes it fun.
29: Yeah, it does.
0: And I don't know why do people follow him? We talk about us playing the part of two old dudes just griping and moaning about what's going on there. Old lady yelling at the clouds.
29: You guys created him.
0: Yep.
29: Come on.
0: Who is it that actually follows the dude? Wasn't it like younger guys?
31: Yeah, it was younger guys, and that's one of the reasons why, especially, this was just a couple years ago, New York Times did a whole piece on him, and it was, what'd they call him? They called him a progressive brain in a MAGA body. And the whole thing was, has the left found its Joe Rogan? Which will never not be funny to me, because Joe Rogan is on the left. He's not conservative.
0: I know. It's just he was sane. That was it. It's
31: right. Like,
0: would see people lying and say, this COVID, it doesn't make any sense. Yes, that's what kind of flipped him the other way.
29: Keeps saying equals conservatism.
31: Yeah, so Joe Rogan had said something bad about Trump, and one of the headlines I saw was, conservative provocateur Joe Rogan has broken with Trump. I'm like, conservative provocateur? What are you talking about?
0: I know. It's just sort of bonkers. Some other stuff we got to get to. If there is a strong teachers union in your area, chances are public education is suffering because of it. Mm-hmm. Yes, the study is out. Also, you know how we'll say every day is a different holiday?
29: Yes.
0: Do you know what today is?
29: No.
0: I'd never heard of it before, and I don't know how it does anybody any good. Well, I'll explain coming up in just a few. And the five stories we're watching today coming right up.

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1: Yeah. 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That's David Van Camp. 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And now, the five stories we're watching today.
2: One, two, three, four, five.
3: Okay, number five. Margot Cleveland from The Federalist has filed a lawsuit against the city of Dearborn, Michigan, and its mayor, alleging that they have systematically discriminated against Christians and Jews. Number four, the government is going to, they're opening up more UFO files, including one from a 1952 Utah sighting, where you see lights sort of flickering in an odd way.
1: Oh.
3: Ah, the truth is out there. Number three, the man identified as the lone holdout juror in the Lindsey Clancy trial is speaking out, giving a statement to News Nation saying he didn't have any doubts that she was guilty. During
4: but the white women think this black man just didn't understand what he was supposed to do.
3: Right.
5: Oh, my gosh.
3: Number two, the United Nations said that clashes between Saudi-backed Yemeni government forces and Iran-backed Houthi forces have displaced more than 100,000 people in Yemen in just 2 weeks. And the Free Palestine crowd found another group of Muslims they don't care about.
4: Yeah.
3: Yeah. Mm.
4: The Free Yemen. Okay.
3: Yeah, right. This civil war that's been going on for, what, a decade and a half?
5: Yes.
3: Yeah. Something like that. Just heartbreaking stuff there. And then number one, South Korean President Lee Jae-myung says his country will not be deploying military assets. The president of the United States has asked for some help there. Strait of Hormuz or in the Middle East in general. And he's saying, no, we're not going to deploy any military assets.
4: Okay.
1: We've mentioned it before. Every day is some sort of special holiday.
5: Yes.
1: Sometimes we'll turn it into a countdown, even.
5: Yes.
1: Depending on what it is.
5: We've done that.
1: I saw this today. I've never seen this before for this particular day. It is National First Love Day. And the description, invites us to reflect on that unforgettable first romantic connection. It's a day to cherish the memories, acknowledge the impact, and perhaps even reconnect with that special person.
5: No, that's a mistake.
1: Share your stories or celebrate the enduring power of first love. What?
5: Yeah, boy.
1: So you go on to say, well, we're waiting for promotions to drop, but look for florists to offer discounts on romantic bouquets. What?
5: Well, now, wait a minute. Okay.
1: So you're going to do that? You're going to send your first love a bouquet of flowers today?
5: Hell no. Are you kidding me? No. I have nothing against the person. I'm fine. But no.
1: Well, the husband might be
5: exactly. That was my point. Yes.
1: What are we doing?
5: Well, what if your wife got something from flowers from her first love, right? Yes.
1: Like what?
5: Like what is going on here?
1: Chocolate brands might be offering special gift boxes. Jewelry. Hallmark might release cards and gifts perfect for reminiscing.
5: Oh, no.
1: What?
5: What a bad idea all the way around this is.
3: I'm going to celebrate.
1: Oh, it's your wife.
3: Because my wife is my first love.
1: See, that's awesome.
5: Wow.
1: For you.
5: Good for you, David.
1: Yeah.
5: You don't have to worry about that, then, do you?
1: And the wife's
5: first love? Let me ask you that.
3: Yes.
5: Oh, okay. Well, see. Okay.
3: Yeah, we weren't out there whoring around like you two.
5: Yeah.
1: Yeah. Well, you were smart.
5: Yeah, you were smart.
1: It wasn't whoring around, David. It was just understanding, dating, and sometimes it just doesn't work out. That's the way it is.
5: Trying to figure out what love is all about.
1: There you go.
5: Yes.
1: Yeah. But I can imagine somebody, if this were real, like if people actually did this.
5: Oh, yeah.
1: Some dude comes home, I got a card today from Jimmy. From Jimmy? What's Jimmy want?
5: You don't even know who Jimmy is. Who's Jimmy?
1: Well, he just wanted to reminisce. And then he sent me a clip of a song. It was kind of weird, you know? Well, screw Jimmy.
5: Brilliance of John Bon Jovi there.
1: I know that's one of your favorite lines.
5: Through, yes.
1: All of a sudden, Jimmy's in for an ass kicking today.
5: Yes, he is.
1: Well, yeah, you don't do that. Unbelievable. That's even a day.
5: And poor Jimmy's going, I had nothing to do with this. I had nothing.
1: News update next.

0: We are 96.5 KRMG, Tulsa's news, weather, and traffic. Tulsa's KRMG News starts now.
1: The Iran war. I'm Kathleen Maloney, Fox News. The war with Iran continues into its seventh month as new polls suggest disapproval of President Trump's handling of the war remains high. Fox's Alex Hogan with details.
2: In a new Fox News poll, 7 out of 10 Americans say they believe that the Trump administration lacks a clear strategy for ending the conflict. That includes 95% of Democrats, 83% of independents, and 43% of Republicans. The ongoing unrest causing gas prices to soar and fueling criticism over affordability across the country. President Trump says he believes Americans are willing to pay. A growing number, 47% of voters, say they believe the conflict with Iran will make the U.S. less safe in the long run. That is up from 39% in April.
1: The U.S. continues its naval blockade of Iranian ports while Iran is restricting shipping through the Strait of Hormuz. Fighting also continues across the wider region in the Mideast. North Korea is keeping up the pressure on its neighbors and Washington, launching 2 more ballistic missiles just days after threatening to strengthen its nuclear arsenal. Fox's Paul Stevens has details on that.
3: North Korea fired 2 short-range ballistic missiles from its eastern coast on Sunday, both landing in the sea off North Korea. South Korea's military saying the launches came about 3 hours apart, with one missile traveling roughly 280 miles and the other more than 370 miles. Japan says neither landed in its territorial waters. Those launches follow another round of North Korean missile tests and warnings from Pyongyang over U.S.-led military exercises in the region. South Korea is calling on the North to immediately halt the launches, which violate U.N. Security Council resolutions. Paul Stevens, Fox News.
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1: Hey, Skyler Cooper here with a quick question. 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

0: The Markley Van Camp and Robin Show. I'm Jamie Markley, the Gen Xer. The millennial, David Van Camp. The sexy boomer, that's Scott Robbins. There's more fraud out there.
1: Oh, yeah?
0: Nick Shirley was on with Laura Ingram last night. We're talking about Chinese and Korean mafia looting Medicaid. Like, holy smokes, man. This is
2: so
0: crazy.
2: So in Flushing, Queens, in this area, you have these adult daycares. They're like playdate centers for seniors.
3: Yeah, so if they don't want to be alone in their house, and they're picked up at their home and taken to this center.
2: Exactly, and we pay for it. And then right around them, they have all these pharmacies set up. They have all these durable medical equipment companies set up. And it's just like this big racket where they start billing all of these people with these medical beneficiary numbers from these seniors, from these adult daycares. And because they make so much money from Medicaid, they're then able to give kickbacks to the seniors. So you have these Korean and Chinese mafias, quite literally, looting the government from Medicaid and then giving the kickbacks to the seniors.
3: So wait, the old people get the money, get money themselves?
2: Yes. Well, they make so much money, these pharmacies and these adult daycare.
0: Because the Chinese and Korean mafia people, they're making so much money. Let me good to your people that are helping facilitate this.
1: Oh, sure.
0: Here, a little cash. A little something for the effort. Yeah.
1: Wow.
0: Is everything fraudulent?
1: I know, man. You have to do something like win at bingo or something before you got money.
0: No.
4: I just
1: don't do anything. You have to bring a friend.
0: Yes.
4: I kind of feel like I've been really lazy. A lot of this stuff doesn't seem all that hard to set up. Now, that the actually operating an adult daycare center, yeah, that does sound like it'd be a lot of work, but
0: yes,
4: I mean,
1: yeah, but the payoff, dude,
4: I should have a leering center or something.
1: Yes.
0: Yeah. Well, I suppose if you go somewhere else, some other country where you don't speak the language and you just set something up, you know, no one's going to question you about it. Except they will.
4: Right.
0: They're not going to fall for that.
1: Well, yeah,
0: but in the United States, so many people have been conditioned to think, well, I don't know exactly how this works, and I can't understand anything they're saying, but I'm sure that they're on the up and up. And if they're not, and I call it out, then I would be xenophobic.
4: Mm-hmm.
0: So I don't want to be that.
1: The layers and layers of stuff, though, you can get by with it for so long.
0: Oh, yeah.
1: Before you finally get caught, if ever.
0: And again.
1: Yeah.
0: This guy's a one-man band, Nick
1: right.
0: Shirley.
1: Yeah.
0: Where are all the journalists out there?
4: Right.
1: I mean, I owe him $200. They're after me like white on rice for the, you know.
0: Oh, yeah. Yeah, they're coming after you.
5: The federal government, you owe us $200.
0: Yeah. Another racket exposed. It has been for a while, but this was from the New York Post editorial board. Why strong teachers unions are death on public education.
1: Oh, boy.
0: In the latest sign that powerful teachers' unions make for weak schools, study out of the left-leaning Progressive Policy Institute shows that states where the American Federation of Teachers or National Education Association wield great power over

0: overwhelmingly score worse in student literacy than ones where the unions have less sway.
1: No kidding.
0: The reason's obvious. Unions prioritize their own political power and their members' privileges, not the children's needs. That's not their job. And then it goes into all the different statistics, which you would imagine. And again, man, it's brought up in this piece, the Mississippi Miracle, which, David, you have referenced several times.
2: Yeah.
0: And the director of education policy and an architect of the Mississippi Miracle said, we found a strong negative correlation between the two. The more powerful the unions, the fewer literacy policy principles the state had adopted. Yeah. You got to get away from it.
1: Mm-hmm.
0: Yeah.
2: Well, yeah, that's the thing where Mississippi has gone from like last or second to last in literacy rates and all of a sudden is like leading the country. And it was because, you know, a little more than a decade ago, policymakers, and it was a bipartisan effort, they put everything to the side and just said, you know what, enough BS. We're failing these kids. We need to get them. And if we fail the kids, we fail the state.
0: Yes. Imagine if every state thought that way. How much things would change.
2: Well, and you try. I mean, like when the state of Texas took over Houston Independent School District, they had to because it was a corrupt and failing school district.
0: Mm-hmm.
2: And there was all these accusations, and they had to fight tooth and nail to do this because people were, well, kind of enjoying the kickbacks they got. And then the state takes over, and all of a sudden, test scores are improving. Wouldn't you know, it's almost like once you actually cut out the BS, you're actually doing your freaking job.
0: Right. Yes. So we'll see if anybody else takes that lesson. But breaking those unions is going to be pretty tough, man.
1: Yeah, it is. Impossible.
0: A lot of juice. Yes. I wouldn't say impossible.
1: Well, it's really, really hard.
0: Yes. We agree with that. All right. It's that time. We do it a couple of times a day. Go around the table. It may not be the biggest story out there, but it caught your attention. You want to bring it in. David, what's your story here?
2: Memphis, Tennessee. 13 people in Memphis were arrested on a bunch of charges. They were caught by cops unloading pallets of stolen goods off of an 18-wheeler in the back parking lot of an Economy Inn. Hmm. Not only did they have drugs and guns, what they were unloading was about $250,000 worth of chicken. That's what they said.
0: Whoa!
2: Yeah, one of the guys was trying to pay off a debt he owed to one of his drug dealers, and, well, they stole a bunch of chicken, apparently. And no, this is not some attempt at a problematic joke. Among those arrested, Rico Jackson, Davion Hoyle, Marcellus McKinney, Javonte Johnson, Trayshawn Featherston, and Quantrivious Shavers.
0: Man.
1: Trayvon Featherston?
2: Yes. No, Trayshawn Featherston.
1: Trayshawn Featherston.
2: Yes.
0: Okay. All right. What was Shaver's first name again?
2: Quantrivious.
0: Quantrivious.
2: Yes, I took that in college, actually. Quantrivious is really difficult.
0: Yeah, sounds like it.
1: Math. It's tough math.
0: It would be great if a guy with that name was busted for, like, point shaving in college.
1: Yeah. Well, yeah.
0: Because it's in the name.
1: Yes.
0: Quantrivious Shavers.
1: Yes.
0: That's incredible. Great name.
1: Well, Quantrivious sounds like a point guard, too. Yeah, right?
0: Yeah. Or a tough math class. See, like David said.
1: This is the thing, man. This is going to be my bureau I put together, and that name is never going to stick.
2: Quantrivious.
1: You're not going to be Quantrivious. There is no such thing as Quantrivious. No. We're not doing it.
0: Sounds like you could invite your friends over for Quantrivious night.
1: Like a board game?
0: Yes.
1: Let's play a little Quantrivious.
0: Yeah, game night.
2: It's Trivial Pursuit meets Catan. It's awesome.
0: All right, Scotty, what do you got for your story?
1: A mystery Illinois lottery player has now finally claimed the historic $1.4 billion Powerball jackpot. This is, by the way, this was a month before nobody came.
0: Mm-hmm.
1: You could do it anonymously in Illinois, and this person did it anonymously. They just came and collected the money, and off they went.
0: Okay.
1: Here's the thing I find fascinating by this. The person that won $1.4 billion in a Powerball jackpot played once. One number. Bought one ticket. That's it. It was a $2 ticket.
0: Wow.
1: Bought the ticket, just on a line, just because, hey, I'm standing in line. Okay, here's $2. Gave this person the ticket. That's the one that hit. You know these people that buy like 1,000 of them?
3: I know.
1: Or you got whole offices going in and buying a bunch of tickets?
3: Mm-hmm.
1: One ticket. This guy walks away with $1.4 billion.
3: Unreal.
1: I mean, what are the odds on that, right?
3: No kidding.
1: It's got to be astronomical. But anyway, fun story.
3: Yeah, that's like the guy that's played golf for 40 years. Been playing, been so close to a hole-in-one, been like inches away several times. And the guy that's been playing for a month hits a blader, 135 yards, hits a hill, and bounces up into the hole.
1: Into the hole.
3: Hey!
1: He wins a car or something.
3: Yeah,
1: right. Yeah.
3: For my story, maybe you heard about this. It's that time of year. The Toy Hall of Fame.
1: Got
3: their finalists. And there's 12 finalists this year.
1: Okay.
3: Bingo.
1: B-I-N-G-O.
3: Yeah.
1: Really? That hasn't been in there before, huh?
3: No.
1: I don't think of it as a toy, though. Do you?
3: No, but I think the toy is also game sometimes.
1: Yeah, okay.
3: Bop It.
1: Yeah, I remember Bop It.
3: What Bop It, is that like the big inflatables?
2: No, Bop It is where, like, you've got, it's an electronic toy, and it tells you to hit different parts of it, like you hit like a drum in the middle or something you can twist or flick or whatever.
1: And it
2: just goes faster and faster and faster. Yeah.
3: When did that come out? Do you know? Any idea?
1: That would have been an 80s thing, I guess. 90s, maybe?
2: Maybe 90s, because I remember
1: it. My daughter had it. Yeah.
3: Okay. Then you got Care Bears.
1: Oh, gosh, yeah.
3: Monster High dolls. I don't know what that is.
1: Oh, I remember the Monster High dolls, yeah.
3: Okay. Mousetrap.
1: Yep.
3: Pokemon trading cards.
1: Yeah, never into those.
3: No, but that's got to be in there.
1: Oh, yeah.
3: That's a big deal.
1: Well, yeah, it's huge.
3: Polly Pocket.
1: Polly Pockets.
3: Why are you laughing at Polly Pocket?
1: I don't know, because there's this little song I had for Polly Pockets.
3: You had it?
1: Yes.
3: How'd it go?
1: Polly Pockets, la, la, la, la. And then she'd go, stop singing.
3: Okay. This is weird. The Slide. Which is an actual playground slide.
1: Hmm.
3: Which I guess a toy? I don't know.
1: Hmm.
3: The board game Sorry?
1: Oh, gosh, yeah. That's been around for a while.
3: Tickle Me Elmo?
1: Yeah.
3: Oh, gosh. Yeah. And Yahtzee.
1: Yahtzee's been around a long time, too.
3: Yeah, do you like Yahtzee?
1: Never played Yahtzee.
3: Okay. Tickle Me Elmo, nominated last year, didn't make the cut.
1: Yeah, it was a hot gift.
2: Well, there's blood on that guy's paws, you know?
1: No kidding.
3: Oh, no kidding. Yeah, people were dying for that thing. Yeah. The three that made it last year, Battleship, Slime, and then Trivial Pursuit. There you go.
1: Yeah. I played Battleship. Did you play Battleship?
3: Still will occasionally.
1: Yeah.
3: We got one at home.
1: Kind of fun.
3: Yeah. Not bad. Going to make it a big game night this weekend, are you?
1: No.
3: You're not much for games, really.
1: Not anymore.
3: No. Okay. We got to set you up with the big Friday Five and a news update next.

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0: The Markley Van Camp and Robin Show. You know, a lot of people talk about losing some significant weight. They didn't plan on it happening. You know, it was like gaining like 3 to 5 pounds year after year. And all of a sudden they're like, you know what? It's time to get serious about this.
1: Mm-hmm.
0: So they're thinking about the weight loss injections, but they don't want to deal with needles. They've heard about some of the side effects that can create all sorts of embarrassing situations. 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
0: News update, David Van Camp.
1: Well, this is a developing story, but sensitive F-35 fighter jet technology was unexpectedly diverted to Hong Kong this summer.
2: Uh-oh.
1: And this is sparking an investigation on Capitol Hill and at the Pentagon because China might have access to key components of highly classified weapon systems now. Now, apparently this has happened before. In 2023, there were a bunch of parts that went missing. So in this case, though, a shipment of F-35 parts bound for the United States for repairs was rerouted as it transited the Pacific Ocean from Australia. The Pentagon did confirm the disappearance of some components. The parts wound up in Hong Kong. It's not clear why the equipment was rerouted or who has possession of it now.
0: Wow.
2: Oh, boy.
1: Huh.
2: Not clear why it was rerouted.
1: Yeah.
2: Not like that.
0: Mm. Well, there's a reason.
2: Well, okay, give me the reason.
0: You know, that's it.
1: Well, it's because the Chinese wanted to steal it.
2: That's,
1: you know, what was on that plane
2: exactly
1: coming out of Australia.
2: I know.
0: Okay. Something I don't think we touched on this week. It was Karl Rove with his piece in the Wall Street Journal, why he's voting for a Democrat in Texas.
2: Okay.
0: He wants to talk about the Senate race, mm-hmm. lower race. But then Senator John Cornyn, like, also shared that on social media, why Karl Rove was voting for this Democrat. Megan Basham, independent journalist, will give opinions on things.
2: Mm-hmm.
0: And she wrote, "The fact we have so many Republican leaders announce that they're voting for Democrats when they lose their elections illustrates just how deeply we have a lack of principle problem. Too many, like Cornyn, are simply interested in building their careers, not serving the good of the nation." From GOP senators giving belligerent thumbs down to the opportunity to end Obamacare to announcing that they're going to vote for Democrats when it doesn't go their way. Again and again, we see them putting their personal ambitions and grudges ahead of the people. It's an ongoing problem. I don't disagree with that.
2: No.
0: It's like you could really have disdain for an opponent, but in the end, you know what the principles are and how they're going to vote. You know what I mean?
2: Yeah. That Cornyn thing doesn't surprise me much, but
1: well, I think
0: no.
1: Yeah, I think that has to do with the Texas Railroad Commission because the Republican nominee put out, and I'm sorry, I know that there are people divided on all of this, put out some stupid tweet about
0: the picture at the game.
1: Yeah, there was like what, a dozen or two dozen Indian kids in the stands at a UT football game, and he's like,
0: "Get
1: our jams, you idiot! You don't have to get involved in this."
0: Right. Yeah, there were a lot of people that were saying, not a good move. I'd still vote for him.
2: Right.
0: Because what's the alternative? Yeah. But, yeah, disavow what he did there.
2: Mm-hmm.
0: But there you go. Just ongoing. All right. We got to get you set up with the Friday Five.
2: Oh, yeah.
0: We're talking about this. Tuesday. First day of fall. Songs with fall in the title. Or a form of the word fall in the title.
2: Fall.
0: And I got to tell you, it's a pretty good list.
2: Yeah, not bad.
0: There was one you voted for that shouldn't even qualify.
2: Oh, yeah?
0: Yeah, well, we'll explain. But if you want to get in early, the number is 1-888-485-MBCR. Songs with Fall in the Title for the Friday Five next. 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
18: The Iran War. I'm Kathleen Maloney, Fox News. The war with Iran continues into its 7th month as new polls suggest disapproval of President Trump's handling of the war remains high. Fox's Alex Hogan with details.
19: In a new Fox News poll, 7 out of 10 Americans say they believe that the Trump administration lacks a clear strategy for ending the conflict. That includes 95% of Democrats, 83% of independents, and 43% of Republicans. The ongoing unrest causing gas prices to soar and fueling criticism over affordability across the country. President Trump says he believes Americans are willing to pay. A growing number, 47% of voters say they believe the conflict with Iran will make the U.S. less safe in the long run. That is up from 39% in April.
18: The U.S. continues its naval blockade of Iranian ports while Iran is restricting shipping through the Strait of Hormuz. Fighting also continues across the wider region in the Mideast. North Korea is keeping up the pressure on its neighbors and Washington, launching two more ballistic missiles just days after threatening to strengthen its nuclear arsenal. Fox's Paul Stevens has details on that.
5: North Korea fired two short-range ballistic missiles from its eastern coast on Sunday, both landing in the sea off North Korea. South Korea's military saying the launches came about 3 hours apart, with one missile traveling roughly 280 miles and the other more than 370 miles. Japan says neither landed in its territorial waters. Those launches follow another round of North Korean missile tests and warnings from Pyongyang over U.S.-led military exercises in the region. South Korea is calling on the North to immediately halt the launches, which violate U.N. Security Council resolutions. Paul Stevens, Fox News.
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30: 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You know what that means. Our countdown to Friday 5. 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
34: Yep.
30: Songs with a version of fall in the title.
34: We were going to do leaves, but there just aren't that many.
0: There's a few.
34: Yeah.
0: But not enough.
34: Not enough.
0: Yeah. So, again, we do this countdown the way we always do it. We figure out a song, how big a hit was it, or how iconic is the song, 1 to 10. Does it stand the test of time, 1 to 10? And then how much do you personally like it, 1 to 10? We put it all together, and there we have it.
1: Yes, sir.
0: Everybody happy with the way it turned out?
1: Yeah. Yeah, I think so. Yeah.
0: That was half-hearted, David.
2: Well, I think it's all right. It's good. There's nothing in, I'll say this, there's nothing in the list that I just object to.
0: Okay. Then
2: maybe
0: I would say
2: one. Maybe, all right, yes, there's one that I object to.
1: One.
0: I can't wait to hear what it is.
1: Yeah.
0: All right, who's up first today?
2: All right, let's talk to Don. Hey, Don.
3: Hey, fellas. Man, thank God I thought I was pulling a fast one. I looked it up. I've been trying to find out songs with the name of Linguini in it because it's Linguini Day. But
1: yeah, yeah. Wow. Tough one. Yeah, real tough.
3: Oh.
1: Yeah.
3: The other thing, you know, you guys brought up the Tickle Me Elmo. I got my normal wife one back in 96. Still in the box, but I wish I would have either put the money in the bank or got me to kick my ass Elmo for abusive parents. Anyway, Willis, I was going to say Tom Petty, Free Falling.
1: Oh, yeah.
0: Well, Don's going to have a great weekend. It's a walk-off for him.
4: Number one.
0: And I have to ask, is it a unanimous number one?
2: That was a unanimous one.
1: I think so.
0: Yeah.
2: It's an iconic song. Test of time for sure.
0: Yes.
2: And I like the song.
0: Yeah, I do too. One of your favorite artists of all time, Scott.
1: Yep, definitely.
0: You know, you got a big box set coming up.
1: I heard that, but I think I probably got everything.
0: Oh, it's like 71 to 78 pre... like,
1: oh,
0: even Heartbreakers, some of that stuff after Mudcrutch.
1: Okay, well, I'll give it a listen.
0: So, I don't know if there's any hidden gems in there or not.
1: I'm sure there are somewhere.
0: Yep. Yeah. Okay. You know what, man? You talk about songs that hold up. Tom Petty songs do hold up.
1: Mm-hmm. Yeah, they do. They're
0: really well written.
1: And all the hits are still on the radio.
0: Yeah, yeah. There's a lot of songs I like that were, I guess, secondary.
1: Yeah.
0: Like even The Losers, would you call that a big hit?
1: No, but it's certainly, you know, one everybody knows.
0: Yeah. Here Comes My Girl.
1: Great song.
0: A great song.
1: Watch Her Walk. My favorite part of that song.
0: Yeah, it's good. All right, David, who's next?
2: Well, let's talk to Woody in Vancouver. Hey, Woody.
6: Hey, guys. Love your show. You know, we had a flower delivery early this morning. After looking at the card, I had to ask Mrs. Woody... Who's Jimmy?
0: Her first love again.
1: Who's Jimmy?
0: But you got the last laugh there,
1: that's
0: Woody.
1: Right,
4: Woody's man. A father of 13 and a grandfather of 29. And he says, they think I'm something.
0: That's yes, right. They do.
1: They do.
2: Like, who's Jimmy? It's either one of my 29 grandchildren or...
0: Oh, yeah.
6: That's funny. Okay, my song, Patsy Cline, I Fall to Pieces.
0: Oh, great song, man. Well played. Where's Patsy Cline?
1: Uh-oh.
0: There it is. Angelic voice.
2: Are you mocking it? Are you freaking serious?
1: A little guitar thing.

0: this guy, David?
1: No, it's awesome.
2: I'm about to quit the show right now.
1: It's awesome.
0: If you could see the video, Robbins is mocking it all the way through.
1: That little guitar flourish is nice.
0: Wow, man.
1: I like it.
0: No, you don't.
1: Yeah, I do.
0: You were making fun of it.
1: Very Steve Vai-esque.
0: Oh, my gosh, man.
2: Sorry, it's not Peter Gabriel. Sorry.
1: No.
0: Okay. The number is 1-888-485-MVCR. Yeah. Songs with a version of Fall in the title. Who's next, David?
2: Sorry, it's going to take me a while to recover from that. All right, Damon. Damon, improve my...
3: Yes. Yes.
0: What's up, Damon?
3: I have a problem with AI. So I've been going to AI meetings.
1: My name is David.
2: It's like Mitch Hedberg just came back from the grave right there.
1: No, that's
2: right.
1: Good.
0: Kidding.
1: That was good.
3: Falling in Love by Hamilton, Joe Frank, and Reynolds.
0: Yeah, dude.
4: Number four.
5: Baby, falling in love.
1: Falling.
5: Falling in love, yeah.
0: Now you're making fun of this?
1: How much is falling?
0: My mom had this record, man. Lay off.
5: Baby, falling in love.
0: That's the short version.
1: Hamilton, Joe Frank, and Mr. Reynolds.
0: Yeah.
1: Yes.
0: But you're just making fun of everything today.
1: No, I'm not making fun of anything.
0: Mocking things.
2: Somebody went tinkle in your Cheerios this morning.
0: He's been sick all week. You know how, off air.
2: Yeah.
0: Holy cow.
2: Sorry about that,
1: it's
2: fellas.
1: It's been a rough week. It's been a rough week.
0: I mean, if we had a swear jar, you'd be broke.
1: Yeah.
0: There's no doubt about that.
1: Like I can curse it away.
0: You're no kidding.
1: Yes.
0: All right, who's next, David?
2: Let's talk to John in Connecticut. Hey, John.
6: Good afternoon, gentlemen, and you got to watch that swear jar, Scott. You got a big debit to pay off on all these games.
1: I know. I lose them all, too. Yes.
6: But I'm going to do something specifically for you. I am going to nominate a song that I know you will not mock, ridicule, and you may even sing along to it. Queen, Hammer to Fall.
1: Yeah, great song.
0: Okay. They call that a fan favorite.
1: Oh, yeah.
0: Are you going to sing?
1: Yeah. Oh, no.
0: We looked this up. This didn't do well at rock radio.
1: No.
0: Didn't crack the top 50. Did not crack the top 50 at rock radio in 1984. I mean, you try to tell people, by the mid-80s, Queen was done in the United States.
1: Yeah, there were some mishaps that happened there, yes. Yeah. They didn't tour a lot in the U.S. either.
0: No, but I mean, it was, Hot Space, and then The Works to let off with Radio Gaga. That was not happening in the United States.
1: It was a tough one to swallow, even for Queen fans.
0: Yeah.
1: It's kind of grown on me as time goes on.
0: They had a comeback later in the 80s.
1: Yeah.
0: Which kind of was spurred on by One Vision.
1: Well,
0: from that Iron Eagle soundtrack.
1: Dust, crazy little thing called Love.
0: Well, that was early 80s.
1: Yeah.
0: That was from The Game in 1980.
1: Yeah.
0: So anyway, that's the history of Queen. And now, back to the countdown, David.
2: All right, we got John in Texas. Hey, John.
7: Hey, guys. I'm out here in the Texas panhandle. My pick is my mom's very favorite song of all time. My mom just started her 57th year of teaching and refuses to retire.
0: Wow.
7: She takes the kids that the world has given up on and teaches them to read.
1: Wow.
7: Her favorite
0: what a
7: song,
0: great lady.
1: Awesome.
7: Yeah. Her very favorite song is Elvis Presley, Can't Help Falling in Love with You.
0: Yeah. Oh, what a great song, too, man. God bless your mom, John, and thanks for the call. And, Scott, do not even think about mocking the song.
1: I like this song.

0: Mock the King a lot.
1: Yeah, I make fun of that guitar too.
2: No, that's
1: guitar. Just adds to the song, David. I don't know what you're talking about.
2: But dude, I love that song.
0: Good call.
1: That one was good
0: all the way around.
1: It was. Yeah, that one took on a new meaning for me because my daughter really liked that song. Mm-hmm. She heard it once just on my playlist, and then she wanted me to sing it to her at night.
0: Oh.
1: So that turned into, like, for probably about a year, that was what I sang to her every night.
0: Oh.
2: Nice. Beautiful.
0: That's cool.
2: Nice memory, David.
0: Well, after Scott brought everybody down earlier with Patsy Cline mocking and such.
2: I didn't mock Patsy Cline. Just the guitar part, and I don't know. It just doesn't hit me right, I
0: okay.
2: guess.
0: All right, so we got number one. We got number two.
1: Bald eagle next.
2: Yeah.
0: We got number four. We're still looking for 3 and 5, the number. 1-888-485-MVCR. Songs with a version of Fall in the title, and we'll wrap it up next.

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0: The Markley, Van Camp, and Robbins Show. Jamie Markley, David Van Camp, Scott Robbins.
1: All right, we got the Robbins trifecta coming up in a bit. Yep. Also, a couple of news updates, but we got to wrap up the Friday Five. The start of fall next week. Songs with fall are a form of falling in the title.
2: Yep.
1: That's number one, Tom Petty, Free Falling. Number one by a long shot. Can't Help Falling in Love, Elvis. At number two, Hamilton, Joe Frank, and Reynolds, Falling in Love. At four, we've had some great honorable mentions, too. And who's next, David?
2: Let's talk to Melinda. Hey, Melinda.
3: Good morning, guys. How are you?
1: Doing
3: good.
1: Great, Melinda. How are you?
3: I have been running around town, shouting from the rooftops, shouting in local parks, and now I got to do it through the airwaves. As of Tuesday, I am a first-time grandmother, and I'm just so stoked.
1: Oh, congratulations. That's fantastic.
2: Hang on your wallet.
3: Thank you. Yep. Yeah, so yep. I was hoping you could pass along a question to Woody for me, since he's a father of 13 and a grandfather of 29, if he has any advice for me.
1: We will definitely get you in contact with Woody. Yes.
2: You would know.
3: Awesome.
2: Yeah. Yes.
3: I'm very, very happy for my granddaughter. So,
2: granddaughter. All right.
3: Yes, her name is Rika Lynn, and she's going to rule the world someday.
1: Heck yeah. Oh, sweet.
2: All going to work for her.
3: So my guest for today is Sammy Hagar. I'll Fall in Love Again.
1: Grandma's the Love Sammy Hagar. Man, that's fantastic.
4: Number five. Fall in love
1: again. Always at the ringside. That was a big hit at rock radio, which means Scott Robbins didn't play it.
2: I liked it, though. I loved it.
1: Were you trying to get your top 40 program director to play it? Please let me play the Red Rocker.
2: I don't think so. I don't think that was even a conversation. But
1: okay. Yeah.
2: But it's a really good album. This is Standing Hampton, right? Yeah.
1: Yes, sir.
2: Yeah, good record. This is
1: the
2: really
1: lead
2: good
1: track from Standing Hampton.
2: Good songs on there.
1: Yeah. Yes.
2: Can't I Get can Loose. Tell. I love that song, too.
1: David's not a fan, I can tell.
5: I'm not going to say anything about it because I'm so happy for Melinda and her grandbaby.
2: Yeah.
1: Nice.
2: Even though she likes Sammy Hagar and David doesn't.
5: I don't have a problem with Sammy Hagar.
1: You know what would be fun is to hear an artist go back and reproduce the record the way they would want it.
2: Oh, kind of, yeah.
1: Because I bet that would be more guitar heavy.
2: Yeah. You know what I mean? It's very palatable for radio.
1: Yeah, that's what they were trying to do with it, for sure. All right, David, who's next?
5: We got Mark in Portland. Hey, Mark.
6: Hey, gentlemen, happy Friday.
1: Happy Friday, Mark.
6: Hey, I went this week with one of my favorite college bands, R.E.M., with Fall on Me.
1: You know what?
2: Yep.
1: That's a good song. I know you think I'm mocking. I'm not. I mean that.
2: I like it.
1: I always thought that was a good song. They had a handful of songs I liked. I mean, Rolling Stone tried to make them the Beatles or something.
2: Yeah.
1: Let's not get nutty. At the time, they were darlings, of course. But yeah, good song. Not one of their biggest ones either.
2: No?
1: Yeah.
2: I like it.
1: All right, David, who's next?
5: Let's talk to Russell in Texas. Hey, Russell.
7: Hey, how you doing?
1: Doing great, Russell. How are you, man?
7: I'm doing good.
2: Awesome.
1: What you thinking for a fall song?
7: Well, I'm going to put a little Tejano into it. Let's go with Selena, I Could Fall in Love.
2: Selena.
1: Yes. Now, I don't know this. Is that a big hit?
5: Yeah, it's a... Yeah, it was a hit.
1: I suppose we should... You made a sour look there, Scott.
2: No, I never played it. I don't know. I mean, I think it was after I was out of top 40 already.
1: Okay.
2: Because I don't know when it was.
5: It's probably a bigger deal in Texas, especially.
1: Yeah,
5: Dallas-Fort Worth and San Antonio.
1: Well, Scott, the song you voted for in your five.
2: Yeah, I
1: think
2: know.
1: You had it at number three.
2: I did. That was a big, big record.
1: It shouldn't even qualify.
2: I didn't. It was on the list, so.
1: I'm just saying.
2: I just thought, well, I didn't question whether it should qualify or not.
1: Version of Fall in the title. This is one word, Waterfall. That shouldn't be it, because it's Waterfall. That's not Fall. You get what I'm saying? But and you said you would defend it when you voted for it at number three.
2: Yeah, I mean, it was a huge record.
1: What's the test of time on that?
8: I don't know.
5: I'm not sure on that.
8: I'm not sure on that.
9: What would you give it, David?
5: Probably a 4 or 5.
9: Which means that the like score for you had
8: I liked it a lot.
9: Yeah.
8: When I played it. Yeah.
5: I like the song. And I like the Weird Al Yankovic parody of it. It's Phony Calls.
9: See, now I want to look that up. I've never heard it.
5: It's don't go making phony calls. Please stick to the 7-digit numbers you're used to.
8: There you go. He had to get permission. They gave it to him, and there you go.
9: That's great. All right, who's next?
5: Let's talk to Quentin. Hey, Quentin.
9: Quentin?
10: Yes.
9: You're on. What's up, dude?
10: Oh, hey. Hey, great. Awesome to get in. My second time, and Markley, you're here this time. That's awesome.
9: Yes.
10: I'm going with Alicia Keys' Fallen.
9: Oh, yeah. That was a big song, right?

0: What I really want to hear is both of you guys sing it. David's playing along, Scott.
1: No.
0: Not going to do it? No. All right. Okay. We're still looking for number three,
1: yeah,
0: right?
1: I think we're going to have to burn number three here.
0: All right. Here you go.
2: Number three. Raindrops are falling on
0: my head. Big song. And just like the guy whose feet are too big. Test the timer. And Scott has no use for it.
1: Not really, no.
3: You don't like this song?
0: No, he doesn't.
3: Nah, it's all right.
0: He mocks it. Oh!
3: It just, to me, was old when I was young.
0: Hey, I'll tell you what it is. It's too happy.
3: Right.
0: It's
1: I want him to be bitter about the rain that's falling on his head. Not
3: right,
1: hopeful.
3: Exactly.
0: I'm sick of the rain.
3: Exactly.
0: Yes. Yeah. We've got some honorable mentions, too. Hopefully we'll have time before your trifecta, but only if you allow the time, Scott.
3: Oh, sure.
0: And we've got some news updates to get to next.

0: 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Tulsa's KRMG News starts now.
1: The Iran war. I'm Kathleen Maloney, Fox News. The war with Iran continues into its seventh month as new polls suggest disapproval of President Trump's handling of the war remains high. Fox's Alex Hogan with details.
2: In a new Fox News poll, 7 out of 10 Americans say they believe that the Trump administration lacks a clear strategy for ending the conflict. That includes 95% of Democrats, 83% of independents, and 43% of Republicans. The ongoing unrest causing gas prices to soar and fueling criticism over affordability across the country. President Trump says he believes Americans are willing to pay. A growing number, 47% of voters say they believe the conflict with Iran will make the U.S. less safe in the long run. That is up from 39% in April.
1: The U.S. continues its naval blockade of Iranian ports while Iran is restricting shipping through the Strait of Hormuz. Fighting also continues across the wider region in the Mideast. North Korea is keeping up the pressure on its neighbors and Washington, launching 2 more ballistic missiles just days after threatening to strengthen its nuclear arsenal. Fox's Paul Stevens has details on that.
3: North Korea fired 2 short-range ballistic missiles from its eastern coast on Sunday, both landing in the sea off North Korea. South Korea's military saying the launches came about 3 hours apart, with one missile traveling roughly 280 miles and the other more than 370 miles. Japan says neither landed in its territorial waters. Those launches follow another round of North Korean missile tests and warnings from Pyongyang over U.S.-led military exercises in the region. South Korea is calling on the North to immediately halt the launches, which violate U.N. Security Council resolutions. Paul Stevens, Fox News.
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1: And claimed responsibility for over 1,000 American-born babies. The operation went across four Houston area properties and provided clients with assistance navigating the immigration process. Also coached foreign nationals on how to evade immigration restrictions, including advising women to apply for visas before pregnancy to avoid detection.
2: Boy, howdy.
1: So it is going to cease its operations. And there you go.
3: All right.
2: Man.
3: I happen to see an interview with Victor Davis Hanson talking about Iran. And I really have respect for that guy. We've talked about him before. I think we all have a level of respect for him. He's like the wise uncle or dad, grandpa, whatever you want to say.
2: Mm-hmm.
3: He's talking with Patrick Bet-David. Did I get his name right?
2: Yeah.
3: I think so. Anyway, he was admitting this thing with Iran didn't go the way he thought it would go, which is sort of refreshing. Because a lot of people don't want to admit, you know, I didn't think this would happen or this would happen. And in retrospect, he thinks we should have been a lot stronger in the beginning, hitting bridges, all those sorts of things. But then where does it go? Here's part of it. I just want to play what he said and get reaction.
4: I mean, nobody's been accurate. Tucker Carlson said it would be World War III and on one end. And then we had other people saying, it's going to be over in two weeks.
2: So, yeah.
4: So I think we're in a good position now. Once we finally saw that we have to go back to standard operating procedure, normal business, and can still inflict a level of pain on that theocracy that's not sustainable. But we are sustainable. We're going to be sustainable with our economy and our military, and they're not. And it's just a matter of time.
2: Let's see what happens.
4: Let's see what happens.
3: Okay. And the word is, people do believe that if it's, you know, sometime soon, or at least by the middle of November, we're going to unleash on Iran like they have not seen before. We'll see if that happens.
2: Well, I don't know what we're waiting on then, if that's the case.
3: I think people were thinking it was midterms.
1: Yeah, that hey, you don't want to really trigger some sort of oil crisis right before the midterms. That being said, I mean, it's already happening.
2: Right, exactly.
3: Because that's been their goal.
2: Yeah, I mean, I think you saw it, and I saw it's $100 a barrel now. Today's the day hit $100 a barrel.
3: Yeah, I thought it was yesterday. Yeah, it doesn't matter.
2: It's just $100.
3: Yeah, gas is going to be going up for a while.
2: Damn.
3: No doubt about it.
2: So anyway, that's the thing, man. The damnable misery of the whole thing is that, you know? It really is.
3: I don't know why. It just makes me laugh when you say the damnable misery.
2: Yeah. Well, it is.
3: It
2: is. It's miserable.
3: It'd be more miserable if you're Iran, but yeah.
2: Oh, well, yeah. But, you know, I sometimes think you get lulled into this sense of false security by the way Venezuela happened.
3: You wonder if that happened.
2: I mean, you went in there in a number of days, and all of a sudden, you got him, and the whole thing's over.
3: Right.
2: You know? But
3: you're talking about ideology with these people.
2: Not so much now.
3: They don't negotiate like most.
2: Right.
3: I think it's easy to say that.
2: Yeesh.
3: All right. You want some honorable mentions from our Friday Five?
2: Sure.
3: There are a lot of great ones. We did songs with Fall in the title. Tom Petty, Free Fallin' at 1, and it was Can't Help Fallin' in Love, Elvis at 2. B.J. Thomas, Raindrops Keep Falling on My Head, that Scott doesn't like, but a huge hit.
2: Mm-hmm.
3: And Test of Time, that was 3. Hamilton, Joe, Frank, and Reynolds, Fallin' in Love, and then I'll Fall in Love Again from Sammy Hagar at 5. All these honorable mentions. You remember the Aerosmith song?
1: I do. It was off the Nine Lives album, right?
3: Yes.
2: Yeah.
3: I saw that tour twice. Good show. Not their best album. The song was okay.
2: I was working with you at the rock station when we were playing this.
3: Oh, that's right.
2: Yeah.
3: Oh, that's right. I remember doing an interview with Tom Hamilton at the time.
2: Yeah.
3: He was the peacekeeper with the band.
2: Right. Because
3: they're always fighting.
2: Right.
3: Yeah. Can understand. No, you were.

0: singing this yesterday, Scott.
1: Eric Carmen. The late Eric Carmen.
2: Yeah. Cleveland, Ohio.
1: Formerly frontman songwriter with the Raspberries.
0: There you go.
2: Yes. Thank you.
1: Now on with the countdown.
0: Here's one. I don't know if either one of you know it or care.
1: I like this song.
0: You know who it is?
1: Fix.
0: Yes.
1: Yeah.
0: Top 40 didn't play that much.
1: Yeah, well,
0: MTV played it like crazy.
1: Yeah, we might have played it. I don't know.
0: Yeah, The Fix. And this was sort of a minor hit. It was Journey.
1: Yeah, after the fall.
0: You know what album that's on?
1: What's that on Frontiers?
0: Correct.
1: Yeah.
0: Well played. David's like, it was 4 years before I was born.
1: Yeah. Not their best song.
0: Yeah. Then you had... Yeah. As a former member of the Kiss Army, not my favorite era.
1: No, mine either, but...
0: Yeah. But it hit for him, minor hit.
1: Yeah.
0: Yeah. You know what songs come back around with younger people, especially at the gym? Korn.
1: I don't know.
0: Korn came back around, man. Yeah. Falling away from me. What is this?
1: Peter Cetera.
0: Did you play this one?
1: Yes.
0: What is this?
1: Next Time I Fall.
0: Okay.
1: The former Chicago frontman.
0: Yes.
1: Amy Grant was on this record, too.
0: Really?
1: Yep.
0: Okay. Did you play this one?
1: No.
0: Mudvayne.
1: From Peoria, Illinois.
0: I like that song. Okay, now your thing. Do you even know this song? Anybody?
2: I know this only because of you.
0: Oh, got it.
1: I don't know it.
0: That's Motley. You wear the Shout at the Devil t-shirt. Yeah. That song's off Shout at the Devil.
1: Well,
0: you wear a t-shirt of an album you've never heard.
1: I saw the tour.
0: No, you didn't.
1: What was the one that played in Peoria?
0: No, they weren't. No, they were supposed to open for Ozzy.
1: I saw them here. Somewhere.
0: Yeah, but it wasn't the Shout of the Devil tour.
1: Okay, I don't know what tour it was. Carnival of Souls? No, that was Kiss.
0: Carnival of Sins.
1: Sins, that was it.
0: Yeah, like in 2004.
1: Maybe it was Carnival of Sins. Yes. Where Tommy Lee's drum.
0: You're a huge fan.
1: Went up and was spinning around. And
0: yes, of course.
1: He took free tickets for anything back then. Yeah.
0: Here's a band I saw. She falls apart. Did you play that one, Scott?
1: Sugar Ray,
0: man.
1: No, I didn't play it.
0: All right, did you play?
1: No. Before My Time.
0: Spinners?
1: Yeah.
0: All right,
1: great song, though.
0: That's a great vocal. There it is.
1: Oh, yeah.
0: All right. I think all this stuff puts Casey in a good mood, too.
3: Yes.
1: He played them all.
0: You ready for your big three?
1: Yeah,
0: I know he's ready. We should roll it out.
4: Are you ready?
5: One, two.
4: It's the three most important news stories of the day.
6: I hit the trifecta.
4: Well, at least according to Scott Robbins. It's the trifecta on the Markley, Van Camp, and Robbins Show.
0: Every day about this time, Scott Robbins' top three stories with his hero.
3: I'm Casey.
1: Well, hey, Casey, we had a lot of fun with it today, didn't we?
3: Yes.
1: He was counting. I mean, I think you played all those songs with the exception maybe of Mudvayne.
3: Yeah.
1: Yeah, that's what I thought. Okay.
3: I'm ready. Three.
2: Number three. He loved Mudvayne, though. I know that.
1: He liked him. He's never hit the top 40, so there you go.
2: Viewers for the midterm convention.
1: Yeah, how about the numbers? First of its kind, midterm Republican National Convention. We were there. Viewer magnet garnering over 100 million live stream and cable news views. It's according to Breitbart today. The more than 100 million views were tallied across social media, live streams, including Facebook, TikTok, YouTube, as well as cable news.
0: Okay. You're talking like you could watch like a 10-second clip.
1: I don't know how
0: they would get credit.
1: Margin. I don't know how they
0: from
1: do
0: TikTok
1: it.
0: From TikTok or something?
1: I don't know how they do any of those.
0: Okay.
1: Republican convention, massive success, accomplished exactly what we set out to do, energize our base, said the spokespersons plural for the Republicans. And I don't know. I mean, this seems like something now that'll stick. They'll probably do it every 2 years now.
5: Yes. I mean, I'm not saying it wasn't a success, but I'm also saying, what's the, that person going to say? You know, we're really disappointed.
1: Well, yeah, but I mean, $100 million, man. That's not bad, not shabby.
5: Yes. Again, man, not to poo-poo it. I'm just asking. Are you talking about watching just 15-second clips somewhere? Is that what they're putting into the tally?
2: Well, also, I wonder if that's cumulative, like just over the course of a few hours for two nights.
1: I don't know, David.
2: Yeah. I don't buy that at any one moment 100 million people were watching it.
5: No.
2: But, like, if they got 100 million eyeballs on it at just total over the course of two nights, yeah, that's pretty good.
5: Yeah. You always got to wonder and ask the question, like, if I happen to watch, say I saw five clips, am I counted five times or am I just one person?
1: When you ask me, I don't know. I don't know what the answer is.
5: No, I'm just saying, I know you don't have the answer. I'm just saying those are the questions you wonder how they tabulated that. That's all.
1: Things communists might ask, but go ahead.
6: Now, on with the countdown.
5: Scott Robbins, trifecta top three of the day, up to number
6: two.
2: Number two, Toys R Us is opening up a bunch of new stores.
1: Yeah, I this is amazing because I thought they were bankrupt and done and not ever coming back and all that. But here's some good news for adults who do not want to grow up. Toys R Us kicking off its biggest expansion in 10 years, opening 120 stores. They say this is among surging demand from adult customers. 2017 bankruptcy devastated them. They inked a one-year leases across the country as toy sales, by the way, notched their biggest spike since 2000. So now they are opening back up again. They're saying adults, it's like a playground for the adults now.
5: Yeah. Okay.
1: Because those
5: never had kids.
2: Yep.
5: A lot of them.
2: Well, and Pokemon cards are huge again. So they're going to the old Toys R Us to buy Pokemon stuff.
1: Adults now account for 55% of the toy sales.
5: Holy.
1: Wow. God. What are y'all buying?
5: It's like some of these other stores. They've gone bankrupt and then they're opening new stores.
1: Based on nostalgia, I guess.
5: I mean, was it Bed Bath & Beyond or one of those?
1: Yep.
5: That like it went bankrupt, but then they're opening stores?
2: Yeah.
5: Like it's all, you hear bankrupt, it used to be, yeah, they're gone forever. Not necessarily.
1: Can Arthur Treacher's Fish and Chips be far behind?
5: I haven't heard of that in years.
6: And the countdown doesn't stop till we reach the top.
5: The Scott Robbins trifecta, the top three of the day.
6: And finally, one.
2: Number one, a Florida man justifies smashing a taxi cab in New York.
1: Old Saul Vargas took a plea deal Thursday for disorderly conduct after he was caught shirtless on the video, jumping on the top of a hood of a yellow cab, smashing in the front windshield, as thousands of Knicks fans flooded the streets near Madison Square Garden on June the 11th. He said, hey, man, I was celebrating. Yeah, I love the Knicks, but it was also my birthday. And who doesn't want to smash up a taxi cab on their birthday,
5: That's a good question.
1: That's a really good question. I can't believe that was a defense.
5: Everybody.
1: But in this day and age, maybe it'll work in front of a jury. Who knows?
5: Yeah.
6: And there you have it.
1: I remember when I was 21, too. You know, my birthday. We went nuts, too.
5: I want to know when Arthur Treacher's went out of business.
1: Well, it's been a while.
2: I don't even know what Arthur Treacher's is.
5: See, I figured.
1: Arthur Treacher's Fish and Chips is a chain.
5: Yes. 1979 to 1982, the company experienced financial problems and bankruptcy proceedings.
1: Yeah, there you
5: five
1: go.
5: Years before Van Camp was born.
2: Now it's Tyrant back. Long John Silver got him.
5: Nimrod's in the news and a news update next.

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2: News update, David Van Camp.
3: Well, a hacker is claiming that he or she was able to break into the IRGC servers in Iran. Mm-hmm. And looking at the estimated death count from the slaughter that happened in January with the protesters,
2: yeah.
3: The claim is that the death toll was actually in the hundreds of thousands.
2: Oh my gosh.
3: But again, this is a claim made from a hacker. It's hard to get information out of Iran because they've shut down so much of the communications to the outside world.
2: Yeah, no doubt. All right, Nimrods, here we go.
4: When the going gets tough.
5: Damn it, this is too hard.
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5: I love the poorly educated.
2: All right. Nimrods the News, we go to New York. That's where 37-year-old Barry Bowser was arrested for drug possession on Tuesday.
1: Barry Bowser.
2: He was on his way to attend his court-ordered drug program.
1: Oh, gosh.
2: He was on probation for a previous drug offense when he was stopped at the courthouse. He was searched, found to be in possession of 35 grams of heroin and fentanyl, crack cocaine, digital scales, and packaging material. He said he sidestepped a 12-year sentence last time, but officials say that probation deal is off the table because there's new drug charges he's facing. But it's New York. How long is it actually going to stick? We'll see, and that's Nimrods in the News.
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2: Chase Thompson and John Philbeck are live in the KRMG Traffic Center, spotting accidents, stalled vehicles, and those mysterious slowdowns that appear out of nowhere.
4: We just had a two-vehicle collision occur on westbound Highway 412.
5: Flashing lights are not even on the scene yet. They're on their way.
2: 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Depend on 96.5 KRMG, Tulsa's traffic station.
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12: The Iran War. I'm Kathleen Maloney, Fox News. The war with Iran continues into its seventh month as new polls suggest disapproval of President Trump's handling of the war remains high. Fox's Alex Hogan with details.
13: In a new Fox News poll, 7 out of 10 Americans say they believe that the Trump administration lacks a clear strategy for ending the conflict. That includes 95% of Democrats, 83% of independents, and 43% of Republicans. The ongoing unrest causing gas prices to soar and fueling criticism over affordability across the country. President Trump says he believes Americans are willing to pay. A growing number, 47% of voters, say they believe the conflict with Iran will make the U.S. less safe in the long run. That is up from 39% in April.
12: The U.S. continues its naval blockade of Iranian ports while Iran is restricting shipping through the Strait of Hormuz. Fighting also continues across the wider region in the Mideast. North Korea is keeping up the pressure on its neighbors and Washington, launching two more ballistic missiles just days after threatening to strengthen its nuclear arsenal. Fox's Paul Stevens has details on that.
14: North Korea fired two short-range...
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28: Now, it's Red Eye Radio. Gary McNamara and Eric Hurley talk about everything from politics to social issues and news of the day. Whether you're up late or you're just starting your day, welcome to the show. 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
29: All across America, we are Red Eye Radio. He is Eric Hurley, and I'm Gary McNamara. All right, it's out again.
30: What's out?
29: The Annenberg School for Communication in Pennsylvania, their poll on what Americans know.
0: All right.
29: You ready? Here we go.
0: It's going to be a short list.
29: Three branches of government.
0: Yeah.
29: 65% correctly named all three.
0: Wow.
29: Now, that stayed relatively steady for the last couple of years. Remember, 10 years ago, it was like 56%, 57%. And then at one point, one poll in the last 15 years, it showed that the majority of Americans could not tell you what the three branches of government are. Right now, it's 35% who could not name the three branches of government. Which, of course, is the executive, the legislative, and the red eye branch of government.
0: Yes. Eric and Gary would say Ten Commandments, but we have more.
29: Now, when it comes to, think about this, the First Amendment, the only part of the First Amendment that the majority of Americans were able to identify was free speech. 73%, significantly fewer than the 79% that named it in 2025.
0: So that means 27% couldn't identify anything? Did you say 73%?
29: No, 73%.
0: Uh-huh.
29: We're able to say that in the First Amendment, you know, what was in the First Amendment?
0: Okay.
29: And they identified
0: free speech.
29: Free speech.
0: So,
29: right.
0: So when it came to 27 couldn't identify anything else in the First Amendment?
29: No. They asked. No. I have it right here. Let me go through it.
0: All right.
29: So freedom of speech, 73%. Freedom of religion, only 43% knew that freedom of religion was in the First Amendment. Not that freedom of religion doesn't exist. Where is it in the Constitution?
0: Right. Okay. All right.
29: Right of assembly, only 31% knew that the right of assembly was a part of the First Amendment.
0: Or as Democrats rewrote that First Amendment, except during COVID.
29: Yes. Freedom of the press, only 29% knew that freedom of the press was part of the First Amendment.
0: That's surprising. Because you would think with the liberals, the way the liberal activist media is, that the rank and file liberal would know that because of, you know, anytime somebody, I mean, they try to use that with Colbert. The freedom of the press. He's a comedian. Calm down.
29: The right to petition.
0: All right.
29: For a redress of your grievances.
0: Mm-hmm.
29: That's basically when you look at it, that is McCain-Feingold.
0: Yeah.
29: That's basically McCain-Feingold. And only 12% knew that the right to petition. By the way, McCain-Feingold was an attempt to kill the right to petition to get a redress of your grievances from the government.
0: Right.
29: Only 12% knew that was part of the First Amendment. Now, the good thing is here, 25% knew that the right to bear arms was part of the First Amendment. How do you not know that's not the Second Amendment?
0: Well,
29: I mean, my God.
0: Here's my question. Is that a handful of conservatives trying to move it up on the list? It should be part of the first. Yeah, I don't know. At least they knew you had the right.
29: Yes, that's that.
0: I'll accept that
29: as long as they know that it exists somewhere.
0: As long as they
29: in the universe,
0: know, if they get it, you know, if it's lost, you know, that's fine. But as long as they know that it exists, I'm okay with that. Yeah, all right. Hey, man, we should move that up. It's not number two. It's number one, along with freedom of speech. Thank you very much.
29: Said the director of the Annenberg Public Policy Center, ignorance is costly. You can't protect and cherish rights that you don't know you have. The percentage of U.S. adults who can answer an open-ended question and name the five protected. I'm sorry. The quote ended there. I thought it was continuing the quote right there. Now, here we go.
0: Mm.
29: 83% know that when the president vetoes legislation, the bill becomes law if 2/3 of the members of each House of Congress vote to override the veto.
1: This is mind-boggling, though, because this is 31% apparently don't. A 5-4 Supreme Court ruling, 69% know that a 5-4 Supreme Court decision is the law and needs to be followed. Almost 1 in 5, 18%, said the decision is sent back to Congress for reconsideration, and 12% said it is sent back to the Federal Court of Appeals to be decided there. Now, it could be, you know, because a lot of Supreme Court decisions are, we're sending it back to the court. But if it's a Supreme Court decision on a constitutional issue and it's final and it doesn't have to send it back to the court is my
0: right,
1: point.
0: Right, right, right.
1: 60% know that the Supreme Court has the final responsibility for determining whether an action by the president is constitutional if the president and the Supreme Court disagree. Only 40% don't know that. 17% say the final responsibility lies with Congress. 4% said it lies with the says it's the president. 19%, I don't know. Asked whether the 10th Amendment to the U.S. Constitution, asked what the 10th Amendment to the U.S. Constitution says about the relationship between the states and the federal government, half of U.S. adults correctly say that the powers not granted to the federal government are reserved to the states or the people. 1 in 8, 13%, say it's the other way around. The states only have powers granted to them by the Constitution. Over a third, 37%, don't know which one is correct. So you're saying 50% of the people do not understand federalism.
0: I would think, if you asked me, I would have come back with, it's probably more than 50%. That's not, to me, it's surprising that it's that low. Because nobody seems to understand. But what's weird is the left has often, they don't know that or don't understand or whatever, that they're actually using the idea behind federalism, and that's we'll do it ourselves. We'll do it in our state. We'll do the little experiment in our state. And they don't understand the basis of it. But I would think, for some reason, I'm surprised that at that number, I would think it would be higher, that more people would not understand federalism. That's what I think.
1: Because the concept is easy. It's the states that gave the federal government power.
0: Right.
1: Not the other way around.
0: Right.
1: But that's basic. You know, you look at that 50% there, and then the 35% that can't name the three branches of government. There's no more important part of the Constitution than the three branches of government. The separation of powers, mm-hmm. even more important than the Bill of Rights, because the Bill of Rights doesn't exist without the three branches of government, without the separation of powers.
0: There's a clip of Scalia saying this, and he goes on. I think he's said it in other settings, but he was on Capitol Hill in this one setting that's on YouTube, and he goes on. It's about a 15-minute clip, I want to say. And he goes on about it, and we talked about it in recent months, that it is the best point ever made, that what sets us apart is the separation of powers.
1: Mm-hmm.
0: That is what's most critical here. And the DSA, of course, is pushing for the opposite.
1: Well, and that's what liberalism and the DSA wishes to kill.
0: Right.
1: They wish to kill the separation of powers.
0: Mm-hmm.
1: And they publicly talk about that, to get rid of the Senate,
0: yeah,
1: to put the presidency and the Supreme Court under the authority of only one branch of Congress.
0: Right.
1: The People's Politburo.
0: Mm-hmm. Exactly.
1: I mean, you survive by crumming up with these crazy ideas because a significant portion, or maybe a majority of who you believe is your base, is completely and totally clueless as to why whether it's federalism or the separation of powers, why that is so cherished and has been cherished for over 250 years.
2: Yeah. Yeah.
1: You don't understand the concept of it. You don't understand that the whole purpose is to keep a concentration of power from one area of the government. The whole concept of it, of when you think about it, because we've always talked about, you know, people automatically are, Eric, understand the problem with a monopoly, right? In business, they talk about it all the time.
2: Sure.
1: That the monopoly is bad. And we've always said, well, actually, the worst monopoly is a monopoly of the government. Even a government with the three branches of government, where you can have a separation of powers, still can create laws that will always give them an advantage over any industry out there, which is why we don't want the government in business.
0: Well, it's when Obama was in, it was the final summer of his second term, and he was asked, I forget by which magazine, he was asked, what about Obamacare? Would you consider that an accomplishment? And then he was like, yeah, but it didn't accomplish everything. And what I think we need to look more toward is a public-private partnership. Well, a public-private partnership in healthcare would have, of course, the government making all the rules, all the regulation. And then that would be the, I think he saw at that time and probably still believes it, I don't know, that would be the way for them, for the government, to kill the private sector, which is what they have to do, destroy the private sector so they can take over that industry and federalize that industry. That's what they've looked to do. They've nationalized that industry, that and energy.
1: Well, the Green New Deal. That was the Green New Deal.
0: Yep. And they make it sound, again, it's always for the people. It will always benefit you. But I think the greatest example of failures like that is how people just walked blindly on the left into Obamacare. The California couple, well, we voted for Obama. We supported Obamacare. We didn't know we were going to have to pay for it.
1: Well, you know, when we talk about the whole concept of federalism, you know, we have said one of the reasons that, you know, you look at the Democrats when it comes to, and we've talked about healthcare before, that they had their opportunity. They've had opportunities in states, mm-hmm. in California, in Vermont, in Colorado, mm-hmm. to put in a statewide government healthcare system.
0: Right.
1: They didn't do it. Every time they didn't do it. Why didn't they do it? Because nobody wanted to pay for it. Right. They want the federal government to have the ultimate power to get involved in all these areas, because they know that they can borrow the money from future generations, that you don't have to pay for it yourself. So they've taken this entire thing of compassion and basically said, we will steal from future generations without their approval. Taxation without representation, one of the reasons this country was created. And what they're saying is, we found the loophole. We got taxation without representation. We can take it from future generations and put the burden on them. Right. How immoral is that? Yet we do it every day and we don't want to talk about it. Nobody wants to talk about it.
0: Taxation without constituents.
1: Yeah.
0: Taxation on the backs of future constituents.
1: Right.
0: Which is kind of odd because we're at a very, very low birth rate. Which means... It won't be the next generation because we're having fewer of that next generation. So unless we have a baby boom, 40 trillion is going to be a problem. And it won't be 40 trillion. I think in the next couple of weeks, we're going to hit 50 trillion. It's moving that fast. Yeah. It's moving so quickly that we are going to get to that point. And that's what they had hoped.
1: Don't look at the debt number because you'll get dizzy. As it continues to go every second.
0: Exactly. And when you look at the what they've said in recent weeks with the current administration about all these things, well, there will be a prosperous, you know, if we continue to expand the economy, all this thing will basically level things out with with pretty much everything, inflation and all this. It sounds like something Janet Yellen would say. And think there are good things that are happening in this economy. Other things that are self-inflicted wounds. Many. Too many. Coming from the side that was trusted in 2024 to get it done.
1: And it's a problem now with the midterms coming up.
0: It's a huge problem.
1: Because the economy is the number one issue, and that is prices.
0: Yep.
1: By the way, you see DeSantis is all over that.
0: Mm-hmm. Oh, yeah. Yeah.
1: DeSantis is all, he's running.
0: You know, okay, so running. Was it me? We'll talk about this in a bit, but was it me or were there few news organizations carrying Trump's comments about something big is about to happen with Iran? I didn't see that widespread. Maybe
1: I Well, that's it. Because I think I think the media was focused on the whole CNN MS, you know, MS where whatever time it is, and Politico, you know, and Trump doing that. That was a perfect. I'm trying to get my base together, and the fighting's going to go back and forth on that. That sort of dominated over the weekend,
0: and that's my point. It would have been a bigger story before, but now nobody listens to him on Iran. It's not rising to the top like it should.
1: We are Red Eye Radio.
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26: School season is officially here. 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
29: We are Redeye Radio. He's Eric Carlin. I'm Gary McNamara. But looking at that Annenberg study, it's for me, it's just always fascinating when you hear people screaming, we need to change the Constitution, we need to do this, we need to get rid of the Senate, and they really have no idea how the Constitution works, or this country has failed, and they have no idea. They're speaking from complete ignorance.
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29: 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It really is amazing where the left has gone in this country and where the Democratic Party has gone in this country. Oh, by the way, coming up, we'll have a great Bill Maher cut in Jessica Tarloff on. She goes, well, the Democrats are changing. What are you talking about?
13: No, they're not.
29: Well, maybe not inside, but outside. It's like, well, yeah, they're saying one thing, but they believe another.
13: Exactly.
29: It's just greatness.
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0: We are Red Eye Radio. He is Eric Carlin. I'm Gary McNamara.
1: I just did glance at the Babylon Bee for some of their headlines. Ready for this one?
0: All right.
1: Democrats promise that if elected, every voter will give them $5,000. That's the one that got me. I mean, the other one, the lead headline was pretty funny. I mean, but new Underground Railroad established to help lone black juror escape from angry white liberals in the North. Oh,
2: yeah.
1: Oh, oh.
2: Wow.
1: Oh.
2: Yeah.
1: And McConnell back to work after a quick visit to Dr. Frankenstein.
2: Oh, my gosh. That's gosh.
1: They are just brutal.
2: Yeah, sometimes it just,
1: Babylon
2: it's
1: Bee
2: like,
1: is just brutal. I mean, just like, oh, my gosh.
2: So, well, yeah. I would love to sit in the bullpen over there. I would love to sit around with the writers over there as they're just kind of workshopping story ideas. Because it has to be, like our show, a gold mine right now for them. So much material to work from.
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12: An ICE-involved shooting. I'm Deborah Valentine, Fox News.
10: Protesters erupted on the streets of Austin, Texas, after an ICE officer shot an illegal Venezuelan immigrant that DHS says was the target of an investigation. Fox's Marianne Rafferty has more.
12: It happened around 1 p.m. local time after a traffic stop. Local officials say the 28-year-old victim was shot in the torso. He was taken to the hospital with serious injuries. His wife says she's been told he's now in ICE custody. It's not clear what led to the shooting, but a DHS source telling Fox News the man is an illegal immigrant from Venezuela with final orders for removal.
10: Austin police detained several protesters who gathered in the streets for hours, police firing pepper balls into the crowd to get them to disperse. DHS says the man shot, Wilbur Rafael Garces Perez, is reportedly out of the hospital and under that final deportation order. President Trump meets today with New York City's Mayor Zohran Mamdani.
13: Today's planned meeting was confirmed Sunday by the White House. It is expected to take place at Gracie Mansion, the mayor's official residence. A very short statement from Mayor Mamdani's office said the two men will focus on issues affecting New York City and New Yorkers. This will be the third meeting between Trump and Mamdani. The previous two have been in the Oval Office. The first was last November, shortly after Mamdani won the mayor's race. The second was this past February. While in New York, the president will also address the UN General Assembly Tuesday. In New York, Gernal Scott, Fox News.
10: An active investigation is underway in Canada after an exchange of gunfire outside of an Ontario synagogue during Yom Kippur. A Bellevue police officer and a male suspect are both hospitalized. A motive is unclear. 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
7: Good morning. It is 5 o'clock, first thing Monday. I'm Skyler Cooper, and this is the KRMG Morning News. And what a glorious morning it is at just 71 degrees. Cooler weather is finally here. We'll have the 5-day forecast for what we can expect later in the week. And we have all the news from over the weekend and things you need to know as we get started in a new week here. And our top story is one of those. It's big changes for the thousands of drivers who use the Creek Turnpike over Hakey Creek and Broken Arrow. Yes, that's Roller Coaster Bridge. The Oklahoma Turnpike Authority says construction is halfway done and some traffic is going to move over to that new bridge today.
8: Eastbound traffic will shift onto the new eastbound bridge over Hakey Creek. The traffic shift will happen between 9:30 a.m. and 1:30 p.m. Monday, while westbound traffic remains on the existing bridge.
7: So if you are coming from South Tulsa off of 169, you get to be the first on that new bridge. If you're coming from Broken Arrow, you'll move over to the new bridge this Friday. Once that happens, OTA says there will be two eastbound lanes and one westbound lane on the new bridge while they tear out and replace the second bridge. We're told that whole project should be done by next summer. We'll be following it every step of the way. We'll go in depth with Chase Thompson about an hour from now for what you can expect this week as those things move around. At 5:01, we get more of this morning's top stories now with Ben Morgan.
9: Well, Skyler, it looks like we're going to stay in the low to mid 80s for most of the week.
10: We are finally getting some at least fall feeling air in here on this last full day
5: of summer. High temps should stay in the 80s through most of the week. Now, as we get toward the end of the week, we will kick up some rain chances too, maybe by Thursday night and Friday and off and on through the weekend. Nothing particularly heavy coming our way, but by the end of the weekend, starting to inch back into the upper 80s again.
9: We will have the complete five-day forecast coming up. Community members protest on the streets to express their outrage after an ICE officer shoots a man during a traffic stop.
10: Police in Austin, Texas, arresting several protesters overnight after a man was shot by an ICE officer earlier in the day. A large crowd gathered in the streets for hours following the shooting. Police eventually fired pepper balls into the crowd to clear the area. The shooting happened around 1 p.m. local time following a traffic stop. Local officials say the 28-year-old victim was shot in the torso. He was taken to the hospital with serious injuries. We're told he's since been released and is now in ICE custody. It's not clear what led to the shooting, but DHS claims the man is an illegal immigrant from Venezuela with final orders for removal.
9: That is Fox's Marianne Rafferty. The victim's attorney is working to confirm details of his immigration history, but says he entered the United States legally. Transportation officials are renewing their call for drivers to slow down and eliminate distractions. Bobby Stem, the executive director of the Association of Oklahoma General Contractors, says an Oklahoma Turnpike Authority worker is now recovering after he was struck Friday along the Muskogee Turnpike in Wagner County.
11: He's got broken ribs, two fractured vertebrae, staples in the back of his head and elbow, but he's awake and he's talking with his family right now.
9: Stem says Oklahoma has lost multiple highway and turnpike workers during the past year because of distracted or speeding drivers. Former University of Missouri basketball player Marcus Denman is back in the Tulsa County Jail after authorities accused him of attempting to pay a robbery victim not to testify against him. Denman and his brother are charged with robbing a woman at gunpoint in South Tulsa back in March of 2025. Investigators say Denman discussed the alleged payoff during a recorded FaceTime call with one of the victim's associates. A judge revoked his previous bond last week and set a new bond at $250,000. Scott Fest wrapped up its 46th and final year on Sunday at Events Park in Broken Arrow. Organizers say they chose to end the Scottish Heritage Festival on their own terms while it remained popular. The final celebration featured pipe bands, clan history exhibits, traditional food, whiskey tastings, and Celtic rock music. Organizers estimate more than 40,000 Oklahomans can trace their family roots to Scotland. Tulsa shoppers were offered something quite odd on Sunday. The Tulsa Dark Market brought artists and vendors to the Gateway Event Center, selling everything from occult-inspired art and oddities to vintage collectibles. Organizer Magic Ravenhawk says the market offers a welcoming place for people whose interests may fall outside the mainstream.
12: I want to show them that there is alternative items that they can purchase, sometimes weird items that they really enjoy for their home or for themselves, you know, to wear or things like that. So it really helps. But also the artists here, like I said, we have new artists, for instance, here that we didn't have at the last show. So word of mouth keeps going. We do have a long waiting list, so which is really cool. We may need to have a bigger space sometime at some point because we keep growing.
9: The market happens multiple times per year. The next one takes place in November. KRMG News time is 5:05.
7: You ready for this five-day forecast? It's a really good one. It's brought to you by Don Carlton Honda, 4141 South Memorial. We hear about it from Fox 23 and KRMG meteorologist Laura Mock.
13: Temperatures are staying closer to average this week, Skyler. Average right now is 83. We're going to be about 86 today with partly cloudy skies. North winds 5 to 15 miles per hour. Tomorrow morning, a stray shower is possible across the area, but it's a limited chance. 84 degrees for a high temperature, 85 on Wednesday, 87 Thursday. We'll be near 90 as we head into the weekend, but with also a chance for rain. From Fox 23, I'm certified meteorologist Laura Monk for 96.5 KRMG, Tulsa's news, weather, and traffic.
7: Nice and cool this morning, too. Sand Springs, you have what I'm finding to be one of the coolest temperatures. Oh, no, Manford's got you beat. 69 in Manford, not too far away from there. It's a 70 in Sand Springs, by the way, and 71 at Tulsa's severe weather station. 5:06 on the KRMG Morning News, and we will get this week started. More of the day's top stories, some tickets to give away, a conversation with the mayor later this morning. It's all ahead here on the KRMG Morning News.
14: That Oklahoma wind, it's not a breeze. 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
13: Winds increase, gusting as high as 35 miles per hour.
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0: 10, the Monday edition of the KRMG Morning News. 71 degrees right now, right on cue. We've got cooler weather here. Tomorrow is the first day of fall, officially, with the equinox happening, and I'm just so ready for it. We're getting greater temperatures now. I tried to stay up a little bit later last night, guys. I'm here with Crystal and Ben and Grant. I'm Skyler Cooper, and I was just hoping to feel some of that cooler weather last night. Didn't really move in before I went to bed, but woke up early and let the dog out. And then there it is. There are the low 70s. And some of us are getting into the 60s this morning. So Tulsa officially right now is still 71, but I'm sure we'll drop a degree or two more as we progress through the morning. 69 right now out in Manford. It's 68 in Bristow. So that looks like the coolest spot for our metro. Definitely a nice change. And I don't know about you guys, didn't really get much of the rain, just a very brief downfall yesterday.
1: No, not really any rain, really. I was actually in Sepulpa, helping somebody move, and he was checking the radar, and he was like, we might have to stop here in a second.
0: Yeah.
1: And then within like 10 minutes, it just kind of went around us.
0: Did you get anything, Crystal?
2: Yeah, we got some sprinkles, but that's about it.
0: Yeah, that's kind of what I moved in, the patio furniture, cushions and everything, which I always forget to do. This time I did it. And it just barely anything.
2: Of course.
3: I was with my 100-year-old grandfather, who, of course, has been a farmer all of his life and always checks the weather and the rainfall. And he's like, are we going to get any? And I was like, I think it might move through. And then, of course, it moved south of Glenpool and just completely avoided Tulsa.
0: There was an area, and I think, was it Mays County? We had a very brief storm center activation with a severe thunderstorm warning, short-lived. It's kind of mid-afternoon, I think it was.
3: Yeah, they had Mays in Delaware County under a thunderstorm warning, and then that kind of moved up toward Joplin. But that was really the only thing that we've had. Maybe the second storm center in the history of 96.5?
0: Maybe. Second or third, if that, yeah. It's since we've moved, it's been calm. But, hey, I'm excited for the change. We'll hear more about that coming up with our forecast. A lot to get to today when it comes to the Creek Turnpike. That's our top story with things moving. We've long called it Roller Coaster Bridge because as soon as they built those bridges over Hickey Creek, you connect off of 169 to head to Broken Arrow, and they were bumpy the whole time. They've been there 25 years, and so Phil Beck dubbed them Roller Coaster Bridge. And no more. I'm so curious. I'll have to get out today and go to the new eastbound bridge when they shift over. They say between 9:30 and 1:30 when they're going to do this. So we'll have to do our test drives today. Then by Friday, the westbound bridge will be there. Or not bridge, but the westbound traffic will shift over to the one side while they tear down the other bridge and start on that.
3: This is Chase's Super Bowl.
0: Yeah, it would, especially when they get it all finished. But yes, we are. He and I were talking about it even over the weekend, preparing for this. So
1: of course.
0: Yeah. This morning, you're not going to have it. It's not going to be during our show. It'll shift over after, you know, rush hour. But we want to make sure everybody is prepared. So when you go to work tomorrow or whatever your commute may have you do, that you're ready for it. We'll talk with the mayor later this morning, too. I want to get his thoughts. Well, we're going to recap 918 day with him first. But his thoughts on that oversight board that was proposed by two Tulsa city councilors last week. Sounds like he's got an option, him and his public safety commissioner, another counselor. I think they have another option that they're considering. So we'll get his thoughts on that and more. It's going to be a nice week here, and let's hear more about it with the forecast and Fox 23 KRMG Chief Meteorologist James Adelon.
4: Hey, Skyler, still looking at gorgeous sunshine, lower humidity, and a light north wind, and it feels amazing. Temp today, low to mid-80s. Mid-60s tonight, some clouds around tomorrow morning, then sunny skies, and back up into the low to mid-80s again. From Fox 23, I'm Chief Meteorologist James Adelon for 96.5 KRMG, Tulsa's news, weather, and traffic.
0: In Bixby, 69 degrees, 71 at Tulsa's severe weather station.
5: When it's calm, we keep you informed. 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
0: Hotels and motels have a 5% tax, and that goes to the city, but they want to raise it and use it to fix up the BOK Center, which is approaching 20 years old.
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6: Three.
0: President Trump is out with a new idea for that 250-foot tall arch that he wants to build in Washington. The president now says the arch would double as a military complex and house drones, snipers, and store ammunition. Trump says it comes at the strong request of the military. Tulsa police make an arrest related to a deadly crash from about 2 months ago. It happened at Admiral Memorial on the evening of July 12th. A woman was ejected and killed in that rollover crash. Police say the driver who caused it was going at least 93 miles per hour. They say blood tests later confirmed he had several substances in his system. When they went to arrest him, 28-year-old Austin Lane Clapp is his name. They say he jumped out a window, tried to run off, but he was arrested and faces a second-degree murder and obstruction charge. In our top story this morning, it's for Tulsa drivers and BA drivers. The Creek Turnpike Bridge over Hickey Creek is halfway done, and it's time to shift traffic onto the new bridge, at least half of it.
2: The Oklahoma Turnpike Authority says eastbound traffic will move onto the new bridge this morning. Westbound traffic, you will switch over to the new bridge on Friday. That will leave two eastbound lanes and one westbound lane while crews replace the second bridge. Crews are now working on replacing the concrete decks, parapets, and concrete beams, along with repairs to the bridge substructures. The nearly $72 million project is expected to be finished by summer 2027. Crystal Kelly, 96.5 KRMG, Tulsa's news, weather, and traffic.
5: 96.5 KRMG, Tulsa's news, weather, and traffic is your home for the three big things you need to know.
0: And we have a nice change in our weather pattern. Finally, let's get the five-day forecast and learn more about it. 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Morning, Laura.
6: Good morning, Skylar.
0: Cooler temperatures are finally here. I can't stop smiling about it.
6: And I know it's not as cool as many people would like it, but it's not 100.
0: Oh, yeah, we'll take this for sure. It felt great this morning. What are we in for in the next 5 days?
6: 80s all 5 days. So, yeah, I'm smiling about that, too. Today's high temperature, 86 degrees, partly cloudy skies. Now, as for rain chances, I know many of us didn't get as much rain as we would have wanted over the weekend, but we're still going to have a 20% chance in the forecast today and possibly tomorrow morning. It's not a very big chance, though. Tomorrow, partly cloudy, 84, 85 on Wednesday, 87 Thursday. We'll be near 90 again this weekend, but there's another chance for rain possible for us, especially Saturday and Sunday. From Fox 23, I'm certified meteorologist Laura Mock for 96.5 KRMG, Tulsa's news, weather, and traffic.
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0: I have more Tulsa State Fair tickets to give away this week. Starts October 1st, but I also have a second show to give tickets away to this week. Ben, this is exciting. It's in Rogers, Arkansas, over at the Walmart Amphitheater. So if people want to take a little road trip and go see the art of rap.
1: The art of rap.
0: I'm going to have some tickets to give away to that. And let me just tell you about the art of rap. It's iced tea. Big Daddy Kane with Rakim, is it? It's been a while since I've seen Rakim. DJ Jazzy Jeff.
1: Oh, wow. Okay.
0: Yeah. And Sugar Hill Gang at the Art of Rap.
1: It's definitely a pretty well-distinguished rap lineup.
0: I didn't know Ice-T was performing. I just thought he was doing TV. But that's cool. Nor DJ Jazzy Jeff. Of course, if you're not familiar with DJ Jazzy Jeff, just think Will Smith and the Fresh Prince.
3: I was going to ask if the Fresh Prince was going to be there.
0: Jazz. That's jazz. I doubt it. I don't think Will is available.
1: DJ Jazz and Jeff.
0: And Jeff, yes. By the way, I've never been to the Walmart Amp. Grant, I'm sure you've been there.
3: Yeah, it's a great place.
0: Looks like an amazing venue.
3: It is.
0: I've heard good things.
3: Lots of great restaurants around it, too.
0: Ooh,
3: so.
0: Okay. I'm going to have to go to the Art of Rap then and just check out the area. It is a 5:23. We have some more news with Ben Morgan.
9: Well, Patrick Clancy lost all three of his children and then had online conspiracy theories thrown at him. Now he's speaking out for the first time since his ex-wife's mistrial.
10: Callan still had a heartbeat when he was airlifted to Boston Children's Hospital. He held on for 4 days.
11: I'm so grateful for those 4 days that I had with him. I said, I'm so sorry. And I got to hold him. I got to lay down next to him. And he died in my arms.
10: Clancy says in the months that followed, he did not want to live.
1: That is ABC's Allison Kosick. International election coverage. Vladimir Putin's party has an easy win in Russia's parliamentary election.
8: President Vladimir Putin portrayed this election as a test of support for the war in Ukraine. His United Russia party scoring almost 58% of the vote, up from 50% in 2021. That translates to a comfortable majority in the Duma. But elections in Russia are tightly controlled by the Kremlin. No anti-war parties were even allowed to participate. Ahead of the final day of this three-day election, Ukraine launched a large-scale drone attack on the Moscow area. Three people were killed while the city's oil refinery was hit. Jonathan Savage, Fox News.
0: Coming up, our consumer warrior Clark Howard with some thoughts on job searching if you need to find a job. And also, Clark's going to be in Tulsa this Friday. I'll tell you more about that after 5:30. Right now, we have to get caught up on the latest lingo. Before we go to weather, Merriam-Webster announcing the addition of 1,400 new words and definitions in its dictionary.
12: Among the hundreds of new words added to the Merriam-Webster dictionary this year, looks maxing, crash out, cuffing season, Mandela effect, and trash panda. It also welcomed meme coin, promposal, and Rickroll to its list of new words. That's the internet prank that redirects an unsuspecting user to Rick Astley's 1987 music video, Never Gonna Give You Up. Artificial intelligence with a big imprint on this year's update with vibe coding, AGI, and a new noun form of compute joining the dictionary. The publisher says the new entries reflect terms and meanings that have demonstrated widespread use over time, offering what it called a window into the world today.
0: That's Sue Guzman. I'm glad she explained Rickrolling. That's a new concept for me.
1: I think children are born these days knowing what a Rickroll is.
0: What if anyone's ever Rickrolled a kid? Just like, welcome.
3: I say I've been Rickrolling people for like 15 years.
0: I know. So I guess it's finally made it into the dictionary. Some of them were a little newer entries, like the looks maxing. I think that one just happened. So a wide range of timelines here. There you go. Keep up with the lingo. All the new words out.
1: These
0: today.
1: Darn kids.
0: Yeah. I do lose track. I really can't communicate with my some of my younger family members these days. And I realized, when did I get old? Happens fast. Sneaks up on you.
1: Have you been called Unk yet?
0: Unk? No.
1: I'm surprised that's not in the Merriam-Webster.
0: Yeah, it may be. Maybe next year. Let's check the forecast now. Here's James.
4: Good morning, Skylar. Beautiful weather is finally here. Maybe the extreme heat gone for this year. Temp in the low to mid 80s today. Lots of sunshine. A few more clouds come in late tonight, tomorrow morning. Otherwise, mid 60s for lows. Low to mid 80s and sun by tomorrow afternoon. From Fox 23, I'm Chief Meteorologist James Adelot for 96.5 KRNG, Tulsa's news, weather, and traffic.
0: Glenpool has the coolest temperature right now at 68. Still 71 at Tulsa's severe weather station.
13: This is Clark Howard. There are more people these days who've lost their job who are unemployed for an extended period of time, which usually is defined in labor circles as you're out of work 6 months or more. The key when you end up in the job market looking for a job is all about contacting friends, family, acquaintances, former workers that you worked with who knows where. People hire people. Algorithms just tell you no. So if you're really struggling to find that next opportunity, it really is about working your relationships, your friendships, people you go to church or religious organizations with, civic organizations you're part of, in your neighborhood. Anybody you can chat up is key to you finding that job opportunity.
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5: We are 96.5 KRMG, Tulsa's news, weather, and traffic. Tulsa's KRMG News starts now.
0: Good morning, 5:30. It's the KRMG Morning News. I'm Skyler Cooper. A nice, cool start, 71 right now, and only into the mid-80s today. A nice change finally here. We'll get more with the five-day forecast coming up. And we also have the latest coming out of Austin, Texas, where ICE officers apparently shot a man, and there are protests as a response. We'll have the latest what's going on down there. Our top story this morning back here at home, there's a big shift happening in the construction zone on the Creek Turnpike today. The first of the two new bridges over Hickey Creek is done, and the Oklahoma Turnpike Authority says eastbound traffic is going to move to that new bridge today. Westbound traffic will stay on the old bridge until Friday. Then
17: westbound traffic will shift onto the new bridge, creating two eastbound lanes and one westbound lane while crews begin demolition and construction on the existing westbound bridge.
0: Between now and then, OTA says crews will be moving those barrier walls, painting stripes on the new bridge, get it all ready for traffic. The whole project, they say, is set to be done by next summer. Now, this will be happening after 9 o'clock this morning, between 9:30 and about 1:30 today. So it will not be a part of the morning drive today, but it will definitely look different when you head to work tomorrow. So we'll help you prepare. It's 5:32. Let's check more of the morning's top stories now with Ben Morgan.
9: Mostly sunny and temps will hang around the mid-80s this week.
4: Beautiful fall weather is rolling in here on this last full day of summer, with fall officially arriving just after 7 o'clock tomorrow in the evening. Temps should stay in the 80s, but mostly low to mid-80s all the way through Friday, but we will see increasing shower chances by Thursday night and off and on through the weekend, too. A little bit of a warming trend by the end of the weekend as well.
9: We'll have the complete five-day forecast coming up. The latest violence involving Immigration and Customs Enforcement came Sunday in Austin when a Venezuelan man was shot by an agent. ABC's Jim Ryan says the incident has brought calls from local leaders for transparency.
18: Wilbur Rafael Garces Perez is thought to have been delivering DoorDash when he was stopped and shot by ICE agents. The Department of Homeland Security says the 28-year-old is in the country illegally and was tagged for deportation.
19: As mayor of the city of Austin, I'm very angry about this.
18: Kirk Watson wants local police involved in the investigation.
19: A person being shot on the streets of Austin by someone purporting to be law enforcement, particularly when it's ICE.
18: Gar says Perez was treated for a gunshot wound to the torso and turned over to ICE. Jim Ryan, ABC News.
9: After 46 years, Scott Fest held its final celebration in Green Country over the weekend. The yearly tradition featured Highland Games, live music, bagpipes, Celtic rock, Scottish food, and beer, whiskey tastings, and activities for kids. Scott Fest board member Stephen Lambie says the decision to end the event was difficult, especially for people who have spent decades involved with the festival.
20: We never wanted the festival to go away, but we decided we would rather go on a high than sort of whimper out and people not coming anymore. So again, as I said, we're not mourning the festival.
9: Organizers say more than 40 Scottish clans were represented at the festival. Lambie said organizers estimate about 40,000 Oklahomans can trace their roots back to Scotland. Robinson Industrial Park celebrated its grand opening in Owosso last week.
2: The city of Owosso said the new 35-acre site, developed by West Construction to the east of 76th Street North in Mingo, features single and multi-tenant light industrial spaces that will help spur economic development in the area. The city helped finance the project through the Redbud District TIF initiative. The Owosso Chamber held a ribbon cutting on the property Thursday. You can view available spaces in Robinson Industrial Park by using the link at KRMG.com. Crystal Kelly, 96.5 KRMG, Tulsa's news, weather, and traffic.
9: Oklahoma Attorney General Gettner Drummond is recommending the Pardon and Parole Board deny clemency for a death row inmate. James Pavott was scheduled or sentenced to death for the 2001 murder of Rob Andrew in Oklahoma City. Pavott was having an affair with Andrew's wife, and the two were convicted of killing Andrew for $800,000 in insurance money. Pavott's attorney claims that he was the victim of prosecutorial misconduct and had an incompetent defense lawyer during his trial. A clemency hearing is set for October 4th.

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2: You heard it there just going into the break, but I want to give you all the details about Clark Howard coming to Tulsa this Friday. I am excited for Friday. 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And what is a Clark Howard Power Hour? Well, it is a commercial-free hour right here on 96.5 KRMG. I'll come back at 5 p.m. and join Clark right here in the studio answering your questions. So if you have questions about investing, retirement planning, ways to save more money, avoid ripoffs, look out for scams, you can text us or hit open mics, and we'll talk to Clark about them. I've actually already got a whole list of things that I want to ask him about. Data centers are on there, disputing charges, Roth IRA investing when it comes to timing. We'll get into the weeds of all of that stuff. And what's so cool, I want you guys to know, Clark does not want me to prepare him for anything. He says, I want to answer it in the moment because he just knows this stuff. He doesn't need to research it because he does that every day.
3: Quiz him, Skylar.
2: That's the way it goes. I'll say, hey, coming up. And he's like, no, just ask me on the air. So what you hear is that's Clark. That is truly how he is. Of course, if you're not familiar, I thought I should explain this because Clark's been off the radio for a

0: time as far as his live show. But he had a radio show for many, many years right here on KRMG. He's based in Atlanta. And he moved over to podcast only, but he still provides our daily little advice tips that we get there at 5:30 in the morning. And when he comes to town, we put him on my ear and, you know, put him to work answering your questions. The reason he comes to town still is because he has such a close relationship with the Green Country Habitat for Humanity folks here in Tulsa. He's been building habitat homes around the country for a long time. He's built over 100. And in Tulsa, I forget how many we're up to. It's a couple dozen here. But he's going to come back and build 10 more as part of the Clark Howard Blitz build this weekend. So we'll be in the Wilshire Trails neighborhood on Saturday with Clark.
1: Y'all going to make a Costco run while he's here?
0: Oh, probably. We got to do Costco, and there's always Whataburger. They provide lunch at the Green Country Habitat builds. So he always gets his two favorite things. We will talk more about that as we go through the morning. And, of course, join us Friday at 5 p.m. for the Clark Howard Power Hour. More news now from Ben Morgan.
2: Well, Tulsa shoppers stepped into the strange and unusual on Sunday.
3: A Tulsa dark market brought artists and vendors to the Gateway Event Center, selling everything from occult-inspired art and oddities to vintage collectibles. Organizers say the market offers a welcoming place for people whose interest may fall outside the mainstream. The market happens multiple times a year, with the next one happening in November.
2: That is Fox 23 and KRMG's Devin Lyon. A former basketball star is now back in jail following accusations that he tried to pay off the victim in his case to keep her from testifying against him.
1: Tulsa police say former University of Missouri basketball player Marcus Denman and his brother robbed a woman at gunpoint at 81st Domingo back in March. According to court filings, Marcus allegedly FaceTimed an associate of the victim last week. They claim he asked them to reach out to the victim and tell her that he was willing to pay if she didn't testify against him. The court records say the associate recorded the call and contacted authorities. A judge revoked Denman's bond, and he was booked into the Tulsa County Jail. Grant Merrill, 96.5 KRMG, Tulsa's news, weather, and traffic.
0: All right, Ben, I think we need to pick a road trip here. We're either going to Kansas or Arkansas because Metallica is going back on tour.
4: Metallica is not done with road just yet. The band has just announced a new North American stadium run for 2027. Extending the M72 World Tour into its fifth year. The newly added shows kick off May 8th in Vancouver and wrap June 19th in Salt Lake City, Utah. Hitting a dozen cities, the tour hasn't played on this run. Limp Bizkit and Avatar are set to support. The run comes right after Metallica wraps its Sphere residency in Las Vegas. Life Burns Faster, which launches October 1st and runs through March 13th. Fan Club presales begin September 21st with a general on sale following on the 25th.
0: That is Michelle Pollino. I say back on tour. They never stop touring. They're just always somewhere else. Overseas, or lately the residency at the Sphere.
5: They just call this leg of the tour something different.
0: Yeah, continuing. I didn't even realize that. They've been doing this M72 thing for 5 years.
5: Oh, yeah. I forgot that came out.
0: So I did too, actually. here are the dates. Starting in... After the Vegas thing ends in March, they go to, first one's in Canada. And then they go to San Diego, El Paso, San Antonio. May 26th, Fayetteville, Arkansas, Razorback Stadium.
5: All right.
0: So that's pretty close.
1: That'll be the most exciting thing that's happened in Razorback Stadium this year.
0: And then they go a few days later, they're at Arrowhead in Kansas City. So that would be a cool one to see.
5: Yeah, that would be cool.
0: We have to pick. I know Fayetteville's probably closer, right? But either way. And then they go to Raleigh. Indianapolis at Lucas Oil. I've always wanted to go to Lucas Oil. Buffalo, I guess they're playing the new one. Yeah, new Highmark Stadium. And then Madison, Wisconsin. Whatever the Camp Randall
5: stadium
0: is.
5: What's going on in Madison?
0: Yeah. Cleveland.
5: Nice. Where in Cleveland?
0: Huntington Bank Field.
5: Okay.
0: And they close it out June 19th in Salt Lake City.
5: That's an odd selection of places.
0: Yeah. By the way, I love this song because I've been talking this whole time and it is yet to get to the lyrics.
5: I can't tell you how many times I've listened to Red Lightning.
0: Oh, I know. I thought we should share the story, though. I've seen Metallica twice. 2008, very first year of the BOK Center.
5: Uh-huh.
0: And 2019, when they came back for the 10-year anniversary of the BOK Center. Crystal, you saw the most recent one, right?
6: I did. It was so good.
5: I'm pretty sure everyone I've ever met was at that concert other than me.
0: And Ben, It was just a timing issue.
5: It really was. In fact, I had no idea that they were even going to be here when I moved to town. And I got here, and I think it was like the first week of 2019 is when they came to the BOK. And I mean, that show was sold out nine times over. Like, so there's no chance I was getting in there.
0: Just didn't have a chance to get in, yeah. It was really fun, though, because I took my nephew, Riley.
5: Oh, I'm sure it was really fun, Skyler.
0: It was. Let me tell you how fun it was, Ben. So at the show. but my nephew, he is 13 years younger than me, and we bonded over Metallica and guitar. We still play guitar together and stuff. But as a young kid, we got him into Metallica, and it just stuck. And so I took him to his very first concert. It was that show, Metallica at the BOK. So that was really fun. It's really fun, Ben.
5: It was really fun.
0: You should have been there, dude.
5: I should have been there. I heard there was like a really cool like drone show, and I heard it was just they had the circular set going on. I really wish I would have been there.
6: Well, also, Dave Grohl was there and got up on stage.
0: At the Metallica show? You're thinking of the...
6: Oh, I'm thinking Guns N' Roses.
0: Guns N' Roses, yeah.
6: Man, there's just been so many good concerts here.
0: Yeah.
5: Wow. It was so fun. Crystal didn't even remember it.
6: No.
0: I've heard great things about that show, too, she's talking about. All right, let's check the five-day forecast and the three big things you need to know next.
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8: Democratic darling Hassan Piker says America, pound for pound, is a bigger terrorist than Al-Qaeda. This guy said that he was invited on the campaign trail with Abdul El-Sayed running in Michigan.
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8: 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How stupid is this man?
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6: Tulsa drivers know the rules. Leave early, pack patience, and keep 96.5 KRMG locked on the radio dial. Because when there's a wreck on the BA, congestion on I-44, or slowdown creeping through Midtown, Chase Thompson and John Philbeck are already on it.
7: It's a couple of miles right now, eastbound on the Broken Arrow Expressway.
8: Tough there, merging from two lanes down to one, already becoming stop-and-go traffic.
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10: Three.
11: Police in Austin, Texas say an ICE officer shot and wounded a man where there were anti-ICE protesters gathering. An Austin police chief says the man was in serious but stable condition at a hospital after being shot. This was yesterday afternoon it happened. The Department of Homeland Security says that man is in custody pending removal from the country.
10: Two.
11: And over the weekend, journalists from CNN, Politico, and MS Now were turned away from the White House grounds as they reported for work. Some of their badges taken away. This after President Trump announced he was banning those three outlets from the White House for what he claimed was unfair coverage. Now, those three networks say they have notified the administration. They're filing a lawsuit.
10: One.
11: In our top story this morning are big changes a little later today for the thousands of drivers using the Creek Turnpike over Hickey Creek and Broken Arrow. We call it Roller Coaster Bridge, but they're fixing that part.
12: The bridge project is halfway done, and traffic is shifting. Eastbound drivers will move on to the new bridge today, with westbound traffic shifting over on Friday. Once that's done, you'll have two eastbound lanes and one westbound lane. Then crews will tear out and replace the old bridge. The nearly $72 million project is expected to wrap up by summer 2027. The Oklahoma Turnpike Authority says drivers should slow down and watch for changing traffic patterns. Crystal Kelly, 96.5 KRMG, Tulsa's news, weather, and traffic.
6: 96.5 KRMG, Tulsa's news, weather, and traffic is your home for the three big things you need to know.
11: Let's get 5-day forecast now. It's a really good one. Much cooler. 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Morning, Laura.
13: Good morning, Skyler.
11: I have to say it timed out pretty nicely today, the official final day of summer, and the weather's changing right on time.
13: Yeah, fall equinox is tomorrow officially at around 8 p.m., but man, it's nice to have temperatures closer to average in the 80s.
11: Yeah, nice and cool this morning. What are we looking at for the next 5 days?
13: Temperatures are staying in the 80s for high temperatures, and we have several mornings expected to be in the 60s. Today's high temperature, 86, partly cloudy skies. Now, I will keep a 20% chance for rain in the forecast today and into tomorrow morning, but it is going to be pretty limited. Tomorrow's high temperature, 84, partly cloudy skies, 85 on Wednesday, 87 Thursday. Heading into the weekend, a little warmer, temperatures near 90, but we also have a chance for rain Saturday and Sunday. From Fox 23, I'm certified meteorologist Laura Mock for 96.5 KRMG, Tulsa's news, weather, and traffic.
12: 73 in Glenpool and 72 at Tulsa Severe Weather Station.
6: Storms rolling in, roads backing up, big news breaking. 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
17: 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Skyler's riding shotgun, and he's bringing all the news, weather, and traffic you need with him. 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
11: Coming up in about 10 minutes, we'll go in-depth with Chase Thompson on what you can expect on the Creek Turnpike today. It's our top story as traffic shifts over to the new bridge for eastbound drivers, at least. And then Friday, everybody's going to be over on that new bridge while they tear out the second one and replace it. Right now, we have more news with Ben Morgan.
18: Ed Sheeran broke down in tears on stage in Philadelphia, the first show since the Macklemore controversy upended his tour. Sheeran starting that show with an apology. Earlier, opening act Macklemore performed a pro-Palestinian song and shouted Free Palestine earlier this month.
19: Patriots owner Robert Kraft said Macklemore would not perform at his Gillette Stadium, citing a broader history of anti-Semitic rhetoric and imagery. Macklemore says anti-Semitism is real, but that the accusation is being used to silence criticism of Israel. Sheeran's promoter says other venues then refused to host the tour with Macklemore on the bill and dropped him. Within days, every remaining opening act and Sheeran's backing band quit in protest.
18: That is ABC's Sophie Flay. An explosion near the border between North and South Korea.
20: Three South Korean military officers were injured in this incident. We're told they were taking part in an unspecified operation in the demilitarized zone. The DMZ is a buffer that separates the two nations. The cause of the explosion isn't clear, but in recent months, North Korea has added landmines, anti-tank barriers, and other fortifications to the area. It's thought some 2 million mines are scattered there. Tank traps, barbed wire fences, and combat troops also guard the border. There are growing concerns in the south about increased North Korean activity. Jonathan Savage, Fox News.
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21: Hey, Skyler, still looking at gorgeous sunshine, lower humidity, and a light north wind, and it feels amazing. Temp today, low to mid 80s. Mid 60s tonight, some clouds around tomorrow morning, then sunny skies, and back up into the low to mid 80s again. From Fox 23, I'm Chief Meteorologist James Adelot for 96.5 KRMG, Tulsa's news, weather, and traffic.
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3: Good morning, 6 o'clock. I'm Skyler Cooper. This is the KRMG Morning News on a Monday, and it's a nice start. 71 degrees right now, only mid-80s this afternoon. That weather change has finally made it here, and we'll hear more about it. Next chance of rain as well in the five-day forecast coming up in a couple of minutes. And we will also talk with the mayor in about an hour and a half about that oversight board that was proposed by a couple of city councilors last week. He's going to join us live at 7:30 for Monday with the mayor. Right now, we're actually tracking a big change for your traffic pattern. It's going to be affecting you tomorrow morning or perhaps later today, depending on your route. But starting today, you might need to leave a little early to avoid some changes on the Creek Turnpike over Hickey Creek and Broken Arrow.
4: The Oklahoma Turnpike Authority posted aerial video of the newly completed eastbound bridge. Today, eastbound traffic will be moved onto that new bridge. Westbound traffic will remain on the existing westbound bridge until this Friday, when they will shift onto the new eastbound bridge. Traffic will then travel on two eastbound lanes and one westbound lane while construction begins on the westbound bridge. That's expected to be completed by next summer.
3: That's Fox 23 and KRMG's Ron Terrell. We'll go in depth with Chase on what you can expect here in less than 10 minutes. Right now, we have more of the morning's top stories with Ben Morgan.
18: A nice change of pace in the forecast. Temps will stay in the mid-80s this week.
21: Fall arrives tomorrow just after 7 o'clock in the evening, and we've got some fall-like temps to enjoy. The low to mid-80s for highs all the way through the rest of the work week. We will see increasing shower chances, but those will hold off until Thursday night and Friday and heading through the weekend. We need every drop of rain. It does look like temps may inch back up close to 90 again by the end of the weekend, though.
18: We will have the complete five-day forecast coming up. Protests in Texas have taken place after a man was shot by ICE agents during a traffic stop.
5: Police in Austin, Texas, detaining several protesters after a man was shot by an ICE officer earlier in the day. A large crowd gathered in the streets for hours following the shooting. Police eventually fired pepper balls into the crowd to clear the area. The shooting happened around 1 p.m. local time following a traffic stop. Local officials say the 28-year-old victim was shot in the torso. He was taken to the hospital with serious injuries. We're told he's since been released and is now in ICE custody. It's not clear what led to the shooting, but a DHS source tells Fox News the man is an illegal immigrant from Venezuela with final orders for removal. His attorney is still working to confirm details of his immigration history.
18: That is Fox's Marianne Rafferty. Transportation officials are urging drivers to slow down and pay attention after an OTA worker was struck while working along the Muskogee Turnpike in Wagner County. Bobby Stem, the executive director of the Association of Oklahoma General Contractors, says incidents like this are becoming far too normal.
24: We've had an OTA person killed in the last year. We've had an ODOT person killed in the last year. And I had one of my construction workers killed in the last year, all because people are not putting down their damn phones and slowing down.
18: Now, despite the various efforts to raise awareness, the tragic incidents continue to pile up. Downtown Tulsa is getting something it hasn't had in more than a decade, a full-service grocery store. Oasis Fresh Market is opening its doors this morning. Shoppers can find fresh produce and meat, along with prepared meals, including salads, sushi, salmon, hot entrees, and pizza. 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
1: Downtown is actually a food desert. 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
18: The doors will open at 11 o'clock. Tulsa public school leaders will meet today to discuss their plans to cut $12 million from the 2027-28 budget.
7: Now, these cuts could include all things like closing or consolidating schools, increasing class sizes, and freezing employee salaries. The meeting is open to the public, and it will start at 5:30 p.m. at the Education Service Center near 31st and New Haven. The district will then hold a series of community meetings about the proposed cuts over the next few weeks before the board makes a final decision on October 19th.
18: That is Fox 23 and KRMG's Jaya Brown. KRMG News time is 6:05.
3: Time to check weather and traffic here on the KRMG Morning News. We start with the five-day forecast brought to you by Don Carlton Honda, 4141 South Memorial. Here's Fox 23 and KRMG certified meteorologist Laura Mock.
8: North winds are here, Skylar, and temperatures are staying cooler than where we have been the last couple of weeks. We're going to be staying in the 80s for the next several days. Today's high temperature, 86, partly cloudy. I'm still keeping a 20% chance for rain in the forecast, but most of us are drying out as we start the week. 84 on Tuesday, 85 on Wednesday, Thursday, 87, and we'll still be in the 80s this weekend, warming up a little bit more, but with also more rain chances rolling in. From Fox 23, I'm certified meteorologist Laura Mock for 96.5 KRMG, Tulsa's news, weather, and traffic.
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12: It is fresh start as you're traveling the metro. I don't have any active city street collisions. Does it seem to be any overnight trouble left over for us? And the turnpikes are all looking good right now. I did travel Highway 75 through Tulsa Hills over the weekend. All traffic is on that new bridge, which would be the northbound Highway 75 bridge we're now sharing, but still single file there. We'll watch and see that impact, that slowdown develop as we get through the morning. 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
3: Chase and I will go in-depth after the break here on what changes you can expect on the Creek Turnpike today. It's a big day for Roller Coaster Bridge, which now there's only one Roller Coaster Bridge, soon to be zero. We'll have more on that next.
13: If you said, I should have left 5 minutes earlier, we feel your pain. Get traffic updates that actually help.
14: Crash working right now, southbound direction of Highway 75.
25: We are 96.5 KRMG, Tulsa's traffic station.
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0: 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Is this straight out of the Saturday rotation? 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
1: I just figured we were talking about Roller Coaster Bridge, and we were talking about, you know, Chase is over there having his Super Bowl today because we've got so many traffic changes. So why not the Beatles?
2: I wasn't really aware we needed an excuse to play the Beatles.
0: Oh, we don't. No, it's just reminiscent of some of our bumpers on
2: That's
0: Saturday.
2: True.
0: Yeah. Beep, beep.
1: So what's Storja Hans? Is it Garden Party?
0: Right. I don't know. Whatever Tim Merchant dials up on
2: those. I was just going to say, it's whatever Tim feels like playing that day.
0: It is 6:10 here on the KRMG Morning News. Thank you for listening first thing Monday. You can always join us. Text us at 918-921-0965 or hit the open mic on the KRMG app. And if you have something in traffic or you see something going on, or you just want to weigh in on whatever we're talking about, you can text us or hit the open mic there. I do have a couple of things to give away this week. We're going to do a text contest for the Tulsa State Fair and the Art of Rap over in Rogers, Arkansas at the Walmart Amphitheater. So if you want to go see Ice-T, DJ Jazzy Jeff, Sugar Hill Gang, we've got those for you. And Crystal will give the first keyword coming up in just a minute. Right now, we have more news with Ben Morgan.
3: Oklahoma Attorney General Gettner Drummond is recommending the Pardon and Parole Board deny clemency for a death row inmate.
1: James Pabot was sentenced to death for the 2001 murder of Rob Andrew in Oklahoma City. Pabot was having an affair with Andrew's wife, and the two were convicted of killing Andrew for $800,000 in insurance money. Pabot's attorney claims he was the victim of prosecutorial misconduct and had an incompetent defense lawyer during his trial. A clemency hearing is set for October 14th. Pabot's execution is set for December 12th. Grant Merrill, 96.5 KRMG, Tulsa's news, weather, and traffic.
3: Robinson Industrial Park has officially opened in Owosso. The new 35-acre development near 76th Street North and Mingo offers single and multi-tenant spaces for light industrial businesses. The city helped finance the project through the Redbud District Tax Increment Financing Initiative. Construction began in November of 2024, and the Owosso Chamber marked Thursday's opening with a ribbon-cutting ceremony.
0: It's going to sound like I'm on the highway while we talk about the Creek Turnpike. And Chase is with us. It's going to be a big day. After we get off the air at 9, they're going to start moving everything over to the new eastbound bridge, which if you've seen the drone footage or driven by, it looks really nice.
4: Yeah, yeah. This is pretty impressive. This means we're halfway through the project. So you're going to notice a lot of work on going throughout the week. It's going to take the crews multiple days. But, yeah, eastbound traffic is what's going to go onto the new bridge. Westbound will remain on the old bridge as we get through this week. But by Friday, then they will have those drivers shifted over to the other side. So, Skylar, my question is, are you going to go drive on the new bridge today?
0: Of course I am.
4: Yes.
0: You know, yes, you know the drill. We might even pass each other out there because I'm sure you might do the same or maybe some point this week.
4: I've got some meetings this morning, but I'm hoping by this afternoon when I do get to leave the office, you have to go make the drive on the new one. And of course, I want to drive on the old one a few more times before it's gone.
0: Yeah, I think I might even get the GoPro out so everybody can see it if you're not going to drive down there. So I'll you'll get you a little footage of what it looks like on the new bridge. I always love driving a new bridge. It's something we like to do. Chase and I even sometimes take walking tours of new things before they open.
4: We did that with 169 and I-244.
0: That's right.
4: Something to mention, you know, kind of right now how there is a two-lane, one-lane configuration, especially like if you're leaving Tulsa going to Broken Arrow, you've got two lanes that become one. We'll have something similar on the other bridge. It'll be a two-lane, one-lane configuration. And trying to wrap my head around it right now, looks like we're going to have two eastbound lanes, one westbound lane. So it'll be very similar, even though we're on the new bridge. You will still have two lanes getting onto it, then merge down to one as you're, you know, heading to Broken Arrow.
0: In the meantime, after this morning when they shift eastbound traffic and before they shift everybody on Friday, they're going to go through, move those barrier walls, just, you know, adjust what those, what they call it, little crossover points look like.
4: Yeah.
0: And then they got to put some paint down on the road to keep everybody safe. So that's going to be happening, they say, mostly overnight.
4: Yes, yes. That's always a lot of work when you got to move those concrete barriers and stripe it.
0: So
4: very impressed with what they did over at Tulsa Hills, the south end of the Creek Turnpike. They just did that Friday, and I went through there over the weekend. It looks fantastic. Now, of course, we're at the halfway point for that. We got to take out that other bridge and rebuild it now.
0: Kind of similar situation. We'll be following both of those for you. We are Tulsa's traffic station. We'll have more on that and hear from the OTA after we check weather and traffic. And we start with Chief Meteorologist James Adelot.
5: Good morning, Skylar. Beautiful weather is finally here. Maybe the extreme heat gone for this year. Temp in the low to mid 80s today. Lots of sunshine. A few more clouds come in late tonight and tomorrow morning. Otherwise, mid 60s for lows. Low to mid 80s and sun by tomorrow afternoon. From Fox 23, I'm Chief Meteorologist James Adelot for 96.5 KRMG, Tulsa's news, weather, and traffic.
6: 70 in Broken Arrow and 72 at Tulsa Severe Weather Station.
4: Tulsa went out and drove all of the work zones on Highway 412. And boy, there's plenty going on between downtown all the way out to the lake. Right now, all those projects are in pretty good shape. I already noticed they're in the Sand Springs area, Highway 412 over Main Street. A lot of demolition already underway there. They're preparing some crossover lanes out at 177th West Avenue. That project looks to be a little bit more serious as far as some of the work that's going to be ongoing. But everyone enjoying a great drive on 412 so far this morning. Fall is coming. 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
2: Oklahoma weather doesn't believe in personal space. It shows up unannounced and sometimes overstays its welcome. Luckily, 96.5 KRMG is always ready.
3: A severe storm is already starting to make its way into Osage County.
2: Severe weather threatens, we go live with continuous coverage you can count on. Storm paths, warnings, and updates. Clear, calm, and constant. Weather coverage you can trust. 96.5 KRMG is Tulsa's severe weather station. 96.5 KRMG is getting you up to speed with the three big things you need to know.
4: The U.S. is proposing a new notification system with China for artificial intelligence incidents that could threaten national security. This comes from Treasury Secretary Scott Bessent. He announced the plan after talks with a Chinese official in New York this weekend. Bessent says greater transparency is critical between the two leading AI powers in the world. And at number two, finally, cooler temperatures arriving in northeast Oklahoma. We're starting this morning in the upper 60s, low 70s. We'll climb to the mid 80s this afternoon. That's where we'll be most of the week in the afternoons. Rain chances return Thursday night. Our exclusive five-day forecast is coming up. In our top story on the KRMG Morning News, we've called it a roller coaster bridge for better than two decades here at KRMG. But starting today, eastbound drivers on the Creek Turnpike will be on the new, smoother bridge over Hakey Creek, east of Highway 169. Traffic is shifting to the new bridge so crews can tear out and replace the westbound bridge. They'll be doing some work between today and Friday when westbound traffic moves over.
5: Over the next few days, crews will be moving barrier walls and completing pavement striping primarily overnight.
4: By the end of the week, OTA says you're going to have two eastbound lanes and one westbound lane on that new bridge. And then they'll start phase two here, which is tear out that other bridge going westbound and get that replaced. They say the whole thing should be done by summer 2027.
2: 96.5 KRMG, Tulsa's news, weather, and traffic is your home for the three big things you need to know.
4: And now that five-day forecast brought to you by Don Carlton Honda, 4141 South Memorial with certified meteorologist Laura Mock. Morning, Laura.
6: Good morning, Skylar.
4: It felt like it was never going to happen, but finally cooler weather has arrived.
6: It finally arrived. We have temperatures in the 80s all week. That is so much better than upper 90s or 100s.
4: And for the next 5 days, as we start early in the mornings here, it's going to feel really great with the early morning temperatures.
6: We have mornings in the 60s this week. Wednesday may be the coolest morning. My forecast, 62, which means parts of Oklahoma will wake up in the 50s. High temperature today, 86 degrees. Tuesday, 84. I have just a 20% chance for rain in the forecast today into tomorrow morning. Not a whole lot, though. Wednesday, 85. Thursday, 87. And we're near 90 again this weekend, but with another chance for rain. From Fox 23, I'm certified meteorologist Laura Mock for 96.5 KRMG, Tulsa's news, weather, and traffic.
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8: Over in Catoosa, we have a work zone as well. And last week, we had a rough drive coming in one of the mornings. Right now, looks good for Highway 412 for the Turnpike and for Highway 66. If you're heading into Broken Arrow, Highway 51 and the Muskogee Turnpike, looking at a good drive there as you get onto the Broken Arrow Expressway. 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
6: President Trump is set to speak at the United Nations General Assembly and meet with multiple world leaders throughout the week.
7: President Donald Trump will meet with several other world leaders this week, conversations that are slated to range from global conflicts to artificial intelligence. Today, the president will meet with New York City Mayor Zoran Mamdani at Gracie Mansion. The two are expected to discuss issues affecting New York City and New Yorkers. Ukrainian President Volodymyr Zelensky posting online that he spoke with the president yesterday, writing, "We agreed to meet in New York, and this meeting could change a lot. There is diplomatic momentum. The peace track is our number one priority. There are ideas for de-escalation steps and for addressing fundamental security issues, energy security, food security, and the protection of human life."
6: That is Fox's Alex Hogan. Scammers are now targeting families of Holocaust survivors by sending fraudulent letters in the mail.
8: Descendants of a Holocaust survivor in Wisconsin got a letter in the mail. It said they're owed money from a survivor's compensation fund. The scam letter says it's from the Jewish Holocaust Claim Center. The family that got it thought it was real until they did some research. That's because it doesn't exist. Those who respond to the letter get a packet of forms in the mail asking for their personal information. It's happened in other states. The state says be careful with any letter that offers free money and always do your own research. There's plenty of information about this scam online. Remember, there's no strategy they won't try.
6: That is Fox 6 Milwaukee's Jenna Sachs.
5: 6:25, the KRMG Morning News. We'll talk with Tulsa Mayor Monroe Nichols in just about an hour for Monday with the Mayor. Join us at 7:30. So there is a show going on over at the Walmart Amphitheater on October, what is it, Crystal, 18th?
9: I'm not sure what the day is.
5: Walmart Amp in Broken Arrow. They're going to have an amphitheater at some point, but this is in Rogers, Arkansas. And Sugar Hill Gang's going to be there. It's going to be Ice-T, DJ Jazzy Jeff. We have tickets to this thing. It's a little out of our normal, but we thought we'd send you on a road trip. So if you want to go, just be, grab your phone and text us the keyword, and we'll get you entered to win. What's today's keyword?
9: Today's keyword is rap. R-A-P, rap. And you're going to want to text that to 918-921-0965. Again, that is rap. RAP to 918-921-0965.
5: Sunday, October 18th in Rogers, Arkansas. If you want to go to the Walmart Amp, text it in right now. 626, we'll also have some tickets to the Tulsa State Fair. So we'll give you another keyword. We're doubled up this week. We'll give you another keyword later for tickets to the Tulsa State Fair. Right now we're checking weather and traffic. Here is Chief Meteorologist James Adelot.
10: Skyler, it is Monday morning, and finally we've got some cooler temps to talk about. Technically still just above average today. Most of us in the low to mid 80s, but lots of sunshine and lower humidity. Mid 60s tonight. Tomorrow, after some clouds in the morning, sunny by afternoon. Still in the low to mid 80s. From Fox 23, I'm Chief Meteorologist James Adelot for 96.5 KRMG, Tulsa's news, weather, and traffic.
9: 70 in Coweta and 72 at Tulsa's Severe Weather Station.
6: Nice drive for Owosu and Collinsville, Highway 169, and even through East Tulsa and South Tulsa. Highway 169 has great drive. Highway 75 moving fairly well at the Creek Turnpike. We're going to watch that slowdown start to develop. 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
5: If you travel from, say, South Tulsa to Broken Arrow, going over Roller Coaster Bridge, the Bumpy Creek Turnpike, well, today's the last day if you're an eastbound driver headed toward BA. Last time you're going to have to go over those bumps because they're moving you over to the new bridge. About 9:30 this morning, or between 9:30 and some point this afternoon, they're going to make that change. For the rest of you westbound drivers, that'll happen later in the week. That's our top story. We'll tell you all the details next.
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5: Good morning, 6:30 on this Monday. I'm Skyler Cooper. You're listening to the KRMG Morning News. 71 degrees right now. We'll get to the mid-80s this afternoon. And we have that five-day forecast coming up to get the full picture for this nice, cool weather we have coming up. And we'll also tell you about the final edition of Scott Fest. They wrapped up. It's their last year. I'll tell you why organizers say it was time to close it down. Our top story this morning, big changes for the thousands of drivers who use the Creek Turnpike over Hickey Creek and Broken Arrow. The Oklahoma Turnpike Authority says construction is halfway done now, and some traffic is going to move over to that new bridge today.
12: Eastbound traffic will shift onto the new eastbound bridge over Hickey Creek. The traffic shift will happen between 9:30 a.m. and 1:30 p.m. Monday, while westbound traffic remains on the existing bridge.
5: So if you're coming from South Tulsa off of 169, or you get to the you get to be the first one on that new bridge. If you're coming from Broken Arrow, you will move over to the new bridge this Friday. And they're going to make the whole shift by the end of the week. Once that happens, OTA says there will be two eastbound lanes and one westbound lane on that new bridge while they tear out and replace the second bridge, the one that will eventually be the westbound bridge. We're told the whole thing should be done by next summer. 6:31, let's check more of this morning's top stories now with Ben Morgan.
6: And looks like we're going to stay in the low to mid 80s for the week.
10: We are finally getting some at least fall feeling air in here on this last full day of summer. High temps should stay in the 80s through most of the week. Now, as we get toward the end of the week, we will kick up some rain chances too, maybe by Thursday night and Friday and off and on through the weekend. Nothing particularly heavy coming our way, but by the end of the weekend, starting to inch back into the upper 80s again.
6: We'll have the complete five-day forecast coming up. A vehicle pursuit Sunday ended when a DoorDash driver was shot by ICE agents in Austin. A 28-year-old was treated for a gunshot wound to the torso and turned over to immigration officials.
13: Within hours of the shooting of Wilbur Rafael Garces Perez, protesters were standing near the intersection where it happened, demanding a local investigation.
14: There's no confidence in the federal government to investigate itself.
15: This is overboard. This is way too many times.
13: On X, the Department of Homeland Security said Garces Perez was in the country illegally and that it, the DHS, along with the FBI, will handle the investigation. Jim Ryan, ABC News.
6: Transportation officials are renewing their call for drivers to slow down and eliminate distractions. Bobby Stem, the executive director of the Association of Oklahoma General Contractors, says an Oklahoma Turnpike Authority worker is now recovering after he was struck Friday along the Muskogee Turnpike in Wagner County.
16: He's got broken ribs, two fractured vertebrae, staples in the back of his head and elbow, but he's awake and he's talking with his family right now.
6: Stem says Oklahoma has lost multiple highway and turnpike workers just during the past year because of distracted or speeding drivers. Tulsa Public School leaders will meet today to discuss their plans to cut $12 million from the 2027-28 budget. Those cuts could include closing or consolidating schools, increasing class sizes, and freezing employee salaries. The meeting is open to the public. It starts at 5:30 p.m. at the Education Service Center near 31st and New Haven. The district will then hold a series of community meetings about the proposed cuts over the next few weeks before the board makes a final decision on October 19th. Scott Fest wrapped up its 46th and final year on Sunday at Events Park in Broken Arrow. Organizers say they chose to end the Scottish Heritage Festival on their own terms while it remained popular. The final celebration featured pipe bands, clan history exhibits, traditional food, whiskey tastings, and Celtic rock music. Organizers estimate more than 40,000 Oklahomans can trace their family roots to Scotland. Former University of Missouri basketball player Marcus Denman is back in the Tulsa County Jail after authorities accused him of attempting to pay a robbery victim not to testify against him. Denman and his brother are charged with robbing a woman at gunpoint in South Tulsa back in March. Investigators say Denman discussed the alleged payoff during a recorded FaceTime call with one of the victim's associates. A judge revoked his previous bond last week and set a new bond at $250,000. Tulsa shoppers were offered something quite odd on Sunday. The Tulsa Dark Market brought artists and vendors to the Gateway Event Center, selling everything from occult-inspired art and oddities to vintage

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1: Tulsa Hills, we are on the new bridge. I was optimistic traffic would flow a little quicker through that corridor, and that is your zipper merge. 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
2: Well, if you follow us on Instagram at KRMG Tulsa, you got a little sneak peek of this over the weekend. But KRMG's Crystal Kelly was at Monarchs on the Mountain, and we'll have a little recap here from some of the folks who were out there next.
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2: I'm waiting to see if Tulsa is going to dip into the 60s this morning. We've been at 71 the entire time we've been on the air since 5 o'clock. It's usually around this time of morning. Maybe in the next hour we get to our coolest. But some of us are already in the 60s. Glenpool at 68. Okmulgee's at 69. Porter's at 68. Ooh, look at you, Ulaga Talala. 66 degrees. That's the new coolest one around here. But we're still at 71. Bixby's at 71. So there's kind of a little warm spot right here in the middle of the metro. We'll keep following. We'll get the five-day forecast coming up. Another look at traffic in just a few minutes. We'll have a keyword to win some tickets to the state.

0: fair as well. So stay tuned for that. Right now we have more of the day's top stories with Ben Morgan.
1: President Trump has warned Iran over possible outcomes for them if a deal is not reached.
2: The U.S. and Iran trading new threats ahead of the U.N. General Assembly this week. President Trump is warning Iran it's going to fail economically or have its leadership wiped out if it doesn't make a deal. Trump also raising the possibility of blowing up the entire nation, saying they better behave. Tehran is pushing back, claiming it will retaliate harshly to any fresh attack. Iran also laying out seven core demands to end the war. But even with the new threats, President Trump says he's open to meeting with Iran's president at the UN this week.
1: That is Fox's Marianne Rafferty. Over the weekend, journalists from CNN, Politico, and MS Now turned away from the White House grounds as they reported for work, some of their badges even taken. President Trump announced he was banning the outlets because what he claimed was unfair coverage. ABC News contributor and former DNC chair Donna Brazile on This Week with ABC's Jonathan Carl.
3: Why now? There's no real reason. But I recall back in 1989 when the Chinese banned CNN from coverage.
4: At Tiananmen Square, they did it live on the air. You saw the Chinese authorities go in and tell them to get out.
3: That, because they didn't want the story to get out. And so they banned the coverage. I know this is a different incident, different all the way around, but the instincts are the same in my judgment.
1: House Majority Leader Steve Scalise telling ABC's This Week that we've never had a president, quote, that's been more open to the press.
0: 6:42, so Tulsa County Parks had a big festival on Saturday. If you follow us on Instagram, at KRMG Tulsa, and you should. You saw a little bit of this. Crystal was out there. What's the Monarchs on the Mountain all about?
5: Oh, my gosh. It was so fun. Tulsa County Parks, this is their 11th year to have this event. And it was basically just a big celebration of monarchs and their migration through eastern Oklahoma.
0: You talked with some of the folks out there?
5: I did. I talked with Patrick Hayes. He's the naturalist for Tulsa County Parks.
6: I think, honestly, my favorite time is just to see the families that get to come together, you know, from little, you know, to grandparent, you know, engage in this kind of thing. And the kids' excitement with this, it just never gets old for me. It takes 9 months to put this together, but it's worth every second of it.
5: Isn't that great?
0: Yeah.
5: It was so fun watching the kids. That was my favorite part. And I talked to these kids who were so cool.
7: There are a bunch of insect traps, and there's a guy over there at one of the tables, and he, explained how it worked.
8: What's the coolest thing you've seen today?
7: The walking stick. I even got to hold a butterfly, and they honestly don't feel like what you would expect. They feel more rough, but they're still so cute.
5: Now, this one I have to set up for you.
0: Okay.
5: This is Jacqueline. She was about 5 years old wearing a little butterfly dress and missing all of her teeth in the front.
8: What's your name?
9: Jacqueline.
8: Jacqueline, I heard you want to be an entomologist.
9: I do.
8: You do? Why?
9: It's because I love bugs.
0: That's awesome.
5: And she went, after the interview, she just went on to tell me all kinds of stuff. So they had a little insect zoo where they got to hold some really cool stuff. There was a giant jungle walking stick that I put on our Instagram. It's just big, giant green bug. It was the coolest thing. So all these kids had a great time learning about conservation and monarchs. And way to go, Tulsa County Parks.
0: That sounds like a lot of fun. I did a little entomology myself this weekend. I saw a neat-looking bug on my front door, so I asked, as Grant puts it, Dr. Gippet, what it was.
5: And
0: it was let me see if I can pronounce it. Typoersis octinatus.
10: Did Dr. Gippet not give you a pronunciation guide there?
0: Maybe I should ask for one. Simply put, it's a longhorn beetle.
5: Oh, okay.
0: I just didn't know what it was because it was very colorful. Look at that thing.
5: Oh, my goodness. That's gorgeous.
0: Apparently, they're all different.
5: Wow.
0: The patterns and the colors. I didn't recognize it, but it was a beetle.
5: There's an app from iNaturalist called Seek, and it will identify insects and plants and all kinds of stuff. I probably use it more than any other app on my phone.
0: Tessa has one of those, I think, to identify plants.
5: Yeah.
0: Is that
5: yeah.
0: the same thing?
5: It is.
0: Okay.
5: Yeah.
0: Yeah. 6:45. Let's check weather and traffic. And it's Chief Meteorologist James Adelot.
11: Hey, Skyler. Still looking at gorgeous sunshine, lower humidity, and a light north wind. And it feels amazing. Temp today, low to mid 80s. Mid 60s tonight. Some clouds around tomorrow morning, then sunny skies. back up into the low to mid-80s again. From Fox 23, I'm Chief Meteorologist James Adelot for 96.5 KRMG, Tulsa's news, weather, and traffic.
5: 70 in Muskogee and 72 at Tulsa's Severe Weather Station.
12: We have work zone slowdowns. Highway 75 northbound at the Creek Turnpike, and then the Creek Turnpike, it's checking in over in South Broken Arrow. That's Olive there, Roller Coaster Bridge. Looking over towards Catoosa, nice drive ongoing. Keystone and Sand Springs commuters for Highway 412. So far, those corridors are pretty quiet as you're heading towards downtown. 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
0: President Trump is now out with a new idea for that 250-foot tall arch that he wants to build in Washington. The president now says the arch would double as a military complex and house drones, snipers, and store ammunition. He says this comes at the strong request of the military. The Tulsa police make an arrest related to a deadly crash that happened a few months ago. It was on Admiral and Memorial. On July 12th, a woman was ejected and killed in this crash, and police say the driver who caused it was going at least 93 miles per hour there. His blood tests later confirmed they say he had several substances in his system, and we're told when officers moved in to arrest him just the other day, this was 28-year-old Austin Lane Clapp. They say he jumped out a window, tried to run off. They were waiting out back for him, though. He was arrested, faces second-degree murder and obstruction charges. In our top story this morning, the Creek Turnpike Bridge over Hakey Creek in Broken Arrow has reached the halfway point, so it's time to shift traffic, and that'll happen today.
5: The Oklahoma Turnpike Authority says eastbound traffic will move onto the new bridge this morning. Westbound traffic, you will switch over to the new bridge on Friday. That will leave two eastbound lanes and one westbound lane while crews replace the second bridge. Crews are now working on replacing the concrete decks, parapets, and concrete beams, along with repairs to the bridge substructures. The nearly $72 million project is expected to be finished by summer 2027. Crystal Kelly, 96.5 KRMG, Tulsa's news, weather, and traffic.
17: 96.5 KRMG, Tulsa's news, weather, and traffic is your home for the three big things you need to know.
0: Okay, we dropped to 70. I'm hopeful Tulsa can record a 69-degree temperature this morning. We'll see. Let's get the five-day forecast right now. It is brought to you by Don Carlson Honda, 4141 South Memorial, with certified meteorologist Laura Mock. Morning, Laura.
19: Good morning, Skylar.
0: Cooler temperatures are finally here. I can't stop smiling about it.
19: And I know it's not as cool as many people would like it, but it's not 100.
0: Oh, yeah, we'll take this for sure. It felt great this morning. What are we in for in the next 5 days?
19: 80s all 5 days. So, yeah, I'm smiling about that, too. Today's high temperature, 86 degrees, partly cloudy skies. Now, as for rain chances, I know many of us didn't get as much rain as we would have wanted over the weekend, but we're still going to have a 20% chance in the forecast today and possibly tomorrow morning. It's not a very big chance, though. Tomorrow, partly cloudy, 84, 85 on Wednesday, 87 Thursday. We'll be near 90 again this weekend, but there's another chance for rain possible for us, especially Saturday and Sunday. From Fox 23, I'm certified meteorologist Laura Mock for 96.5 KRMG, Tulsa's news, weather, and traffic.
5: Mostly cloudy skies, 71 in Owosso and 72 at Tulsa's severe weather station.
12: Highway 75 northbound, your slowdown starting just north of 121st as you get up towards the Creek Turnpike, and then in South Broken Arrow, westbound Creek Turnpike is slowing right at Olive. There as you get onto Roller Coaster Bridge. Highway 169 out of South Tulsa looks good up towards Broken Arrow Expressway. That's a quick drive. If you're heading in from Owosso, you've got a quick drive down towards I-244. 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
0: All right, hang tight. I've got a keyword for you to win tickets to the Tulsa State Fair. The fair starts October 1st. Finally, it feels like fair weather. 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
0: 6:55, the KRMG Morning News. Coming up at 7:30, it's time for Monday with the Mayor. That's when we'll talk live with Tulsa Mayor Monroe Nichols. We're going to recap his 918 day. Just curious how everything went Friday. He had a very busy day. Also want to get his thoughts on the oversight board that the city council proposed last week. A couple of councilors want to put that into place. It was a first reading. They may vote on it possibly Wednesday. We'll see what the mayor has to say about that. Coming up at 7:30. Right now, more of the day's top stories with Ben Morgan.
1: Patrick Clancy lost all three of his children, then had online conspiracy theories thrown at him. Now he's speaking out for the first time since his ex-wife's mistrial.
2: Callan still had a heartbeat when he was airlifted to Boston Children's Hospital. He held on for 4 days.
3: I'm so grateful for those 4 days that I had with him. I said, I'm so sorry. And I got to hold him. I got to lay down next to him. And he died in my arms.
2: Clancy says in the months that followed, he did not want to live.
1: That is ABC's Allison Kosick. International election coverage. Vladimir Putin's party has an easy win in Russia's parliamentary election.
4: President Vladimir Putin portrayed this election as a test of support for the war in Ukraine. His United Russia party scoring almost 58% of the vote, up from 50% in 2021. That translates to a comfortable majority in the Duma. But elections in Russia are tightly controlled by the Kremlin. No anti-war parties were even allowed to participate. Ahead of the final day of this 3-day election, Ukraine launched a large-scale drone attack on the Moscow area. 3 people were killed while the city's oil refinery was hit. Jonathan Savage, Fox News.
0: 6:57 now, the KRMG Morning News. If you want to go to the fair, your keyword for today is fun. F-U-N, just text FUN to 918-921-0965. We'll get you entered to win some tickets to the fair. Right now, we're checking weather and traffic. Here's Chief Meteorologist James Adelot.
11: Good morning, Skylar. Beautiful weather is finally here. Maybe the extreme heat gone for this year. Temp in the low to mid-80s today. Lots of sunshine. A few more clouds come in late tonight, tomorrow morning. Otherwise, mid-60s for lows. Low to mid-80s and sun by tomorrow afternoon. From Fox 23, I'm Chief Meteorologist James Adelot for 96.5 KRMG Tulsa. News, weather, and traffic.
5: Mostly cloudy this morning, 70 in Broken Arrow and 72 at Tulsa Severe Weather Station.
12: We're watching our drive for northbound Highway 75. It'll become a little tougher at the Creek Turnpike. That's the south end of Tulsa Hills. We did shift traffic onto the new bridge, but we're still a single file getting through there. And if you're traveling out of South Broken Arrow, it's becoming a little tough on the Creek Turnpike at Olive. Westbound drivers, that's just your headache there, Roller Coaster Bridge. Once you get off of that, looks good for Highway 169. I will say heading to Broken Arrow, southbound 169 connecting to eastbound Creek Turnpike. You look good there over Roller Coaster Bridge, but that's where changes will be today. Your backyard should be for barbecues, not breeding grounds for fleas and ticks. 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From the Rickert Landscaping and Tree Service Traffic Center, I'm Chase Thompson, 96.5 KRMG, Tulsa's news, weather, and traffic.
0: I did a whole lot of nothing yesterday. Did a lot of...
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0: Morning 7:01. It is the KRMG Morning News. I'm Skyler Cooper. We have partly cloudy skies right now, 71. Very nice start to this week. And it's going to be nice this afternoon, 85 the afternoon high. We'll take that big change from what we've been used to for the last several weeks. 5-day forecast is on the way. We'll have a whole roundup of everything you need to know to get this Monday started. Our top story is a big one for drivers. It's the big shift happening in the construction zone there on the Creek Turnpike. The first of the two new bridges over Hakey Creek and the Broken Arrow area is done. And the Oklahoma Turnpike Authority says eastbound traffic will move to that new bridge today. Westbound traffic will stay on the old bridge until Friday. When that happens,
13: westbound traffic will shift onto the new bridge, creating two eastbound lanes and one westbound lane while crews begin demolition and construction on the existing westbound bridge.
0: Yeah, with this, they say they're at the halfway point. OTA says between today and Friday, while we've got traffic on each side, crews will be moving the barrier walls, painting stripes on the new bridge. The whole project, they say, is set to be done by next summer. 7:02, we have more of this morning's top stories now with Ben Morgan.
1: Mostly sunny, temps will hang around the mid-80s this week.
11: Beautiful fall weather is rolling in here on this last full day of summer, with fall officially arriving just after 7 o'clock tomorrow in the evening. Temps should stay in the 80s, but mostly low to mid-80s all the way through Friday, but we will see increasing shower chances by Thursday night and off and on through the weekend, too. A little bit of a warming trend by the end of the weekend as well.
1: We will have the complete 5-day forecast coming up. The latest violence involving Immigration and Customs Enforcement came on Sunday in Austin, Texas, when a Venezuelan man was shot by an agent. ABC's Jim Ryan says the incident has brought calls from local leaders for transparency.
14: Wilbur Rafael Garces Perez is thought to have been delivering DoorDash when he was stopped and shot by ICE agents. The Department of Homeland Security says the 28-year-old is in the country illegally and was tagged for deportation.
15: As mayor of the city of Austin, I'm very angry about this.
14: Kirk Watson wants local police involved in the investigation.
15: A person being shot on the streets of Austin by someone purporting to be law enforcement, particularly when it's ICE.
14: Gar says Perez was treated for a gunshot wound to the torso and turned over to ICE. Jim Ryan, ABC News.
1: After 46 years, Scott Fest held its final celebration in Green Country over the weekend. The yearly tradition featured Highland Games, live music, bagpipes, Celtic rock, Scottish food and beer, whiskey tastings, and activities for kids. Scott Fest board member Stephen Lambie said the decision to end the event was difficult, especially for people who have spent decades involved with the festival.
16: We never wanted the festival to go away, but we decided we would rather go on a high than sort of whimper out and people not coming anymore. So again, as I said, we're not mourning the festival.
1: Organizers say more than 40 Scottish clans were represented at the festival. Lambie said organizers estimate about 40,000 Oklahomans can trace their roots back to Scotland. Robinson Industrial Park celebrated its grand opening in Owosso last week.
5: The city of Owosso said the new 35-acre site developed by West Construction to the east of 76th Street North in Mingo features single and multi-tenant light industrial spaces that will help spur economic development in the area. The city helped finance the project through the Redbud District TIF initiative. The Owosso Chamber held a ribbon cutting on the property Thursday. You can view available spaces in Robinson Industrial Park by using the link at KRMG.com. Crystal Kelly, 96.5 KRMG, Tulsa's news, weather, and traffic.
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19: That's raising the quality of life because it gives individuals time back. 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
18: Now, if you are too busy to come grocery shopping, they will have a delivery option. 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
20: We have a cooler week ahead of us, Skyler. High temperature today, 86 degrees, partly cloudy skies, and I can't rule out a stray shower or two later in the day, but most of us will be drying out. Staying dry through the middle of the week, 84 on Tuesday, partly cloudy, 85 on Wednesday, 87 Thursday. By the time we get to the weekend, we'll have another chance for rain rolling in. From Fox 23, I'm certified meteorologist Laura Mock for 96.5 KRMG, Tulsa's news, weather, and traffic.
5: 71 in Bixby and 72 at Tulsa Severe Weather Station.
12: Highway 75 at the Creek Turnpike. You've got some congestion there, and that's getting down towards 121st. So heading in on the south end of Tulsa Hills, our headache is already underway, and we have to get through this hour. South end of Broken Arrow, the Creek Turnpike, slowing right at Olive. It's not rough, no backup to Aspen, but just watch. That there's you get over Roller Coaster Bridge. Looking over to Highway 51 coming into Broken Arrow, that's for Coweta and Oneida. Seeing your traffic lights, a little busy there as you get up towards the Creek Turnpike. Once you get on the Broken Arrow Expressway, that's a good drive in from Broken Arrow. 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I'm Chase Thompson, 96.5 KRMG, Tulsa's news, weather, and traffic.
0: It is 7:07 now, the KRMG Morning News, and when we get back, we're going to have more of this morning's top stories, including the stance the state AG is taking on a clemency case for a death row inmate. This is one that was going back to a 2001 killing, and the AG says he's asking the Pardon and Parole Board to do this. We'll tell you about it next.
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25: Hey, got something to say? 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We're waiting. 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

0: 7:10 now, it's the KRMG Morning News. I'm Skyler Cooper, about 20 minutes out from Monday with the mayor. That's our weekly conversation at 7:30 with Tulsa Mayor Monroe Nichols. We'll recap 918 Day with him and get his thoughts on this oversight board, the citizen oversight board that is proposed by a couple of city councilors for public safety across the city, and compare that to an alternate plan by a different city councilor. See if he has a favorability one way or the other. And we'll have the mayor at 7:30 this morning. Right now, we have more of the morning's top stories with Ben Morgan.
1: Oklahoma Attorney General Gunnar Drummond is recommending the Pardon and Parole Board deny clemency for a death row inmate. James Pavott was sentenced to death for the 2001 murder of Rob Andrew in Oklahoma City. Pavott was having an affair with Andrew's wife, and the two were convicted of killing Andrew for $800,000 in insurance money. Pavott's attorney claims that he was the victim of prosecutorial misconduct and had an incompetent defense lawyer during his trial. A clemency hearing is set for October 14th. Pavott's execution is set for December 12th. A former basketball star is back in jail following accusations that he tried to pay off the victim in his case to keep her from testifying against him.
2: Tulsa police say former University of Missouri basketball player Marcus Denman and his brother robbed a woman at gunpoint at 81st Domingo back in March. According to court filings, Marcus allegedly FaceTimed an associate of the victim last week. They claim he asked them to reach out to the victim and tell her that he was willing to pay if she didn't testify against him. The court records say the associate recorded the call and contacted authorities. A judge revoked Denman's bond, and he was booked into the Tulsa County Jail. Grant Merrill, 96.5 KRMG, Tulsa's news, weather, and traffic.
0: I can't help but laugh every time there's a new study on all these different things. You have chocolate, red wine, alcohol, coffee. They're always studying these things, and every study says something different. But here's another one about coffee. It's a pretty common at 7:12 in the morning. I would imagine a lot of people having their first or second cup. Oddly enough, though, on this show, I'm really the only full-time coffee drinker. Crystal, you have a little bit each day.
3: Yeah, I have about half a cup every morning.
0: Yeah, I couldn't survive on half a cup. But everyone else, well,
3: I don't like the taste of it.
0: I guess Chase and Ben dabble in a little coffee, right? But
4: I go through phases.
0: Yeah. Well, here's the good news. If you are like me and you have lots of coffee, new research linking the coffee every day to a healthier liver.
5: Researchers followed more than 350,000 adults in the UK for about 13 years and found higher coffee consumption was associated with lower risk of cirrhosis, liver cancer, and liver-related deaths. The study, published in Clinical Gastroenterology and Hepatology, found people drinking five or more cups a day had a 32% lower risk of cirrhosis and a 47% lower risk of liver cancer compared with non-coffee drinkers. But if you don't need five cups, benefits were also seen with just one or two. And researchers found similar associations whether the coffee was caffeinated or decaf.
0: That's Tom Graham. You know, these things are usually just observational. These people we followed, they happened to have coffee. And we saw this. I wonder if they also tracked those same people's alcohol consumption.
3: Yeah, I wonder about that. Because that would kick in the cirrhosis there.
0: Yeah, you'd see a lot of impacts. So I guess what we're saying is have that other cup. It's good for you. 7:14, weather and traffic now. Here's Chief Meteorologist James Adelot.
6: Skyler, it is Monday morning, and finally, we've got some cooler temps to talk about. Technically still just above average today. Most of us in the low to mid-80s, but lots of sunshine and lower humidity. Mid-60s tonight. Tomorrow, after some clouds in the morning, sunny by afternoon. Still in the low to mid-80s. From Fox 23, I'm Chief Meteorologist James Adelot for 96.5 KRMG, Tulsa's news, weather, and traffic.
3: 72 in Jinx and 72 at Tulsa Severe Weather Station.
7: Becoming a little tough there on Highway 75 near Jinx. That's the Creek Turnpike, your zipper merge, but we've got traffic back down to Hunter 21st, so it's just going to be rough until we get past 8. Now, through Tulsa Hills, we're in good shape. 81st, 71st, 61st up to I-44. We have the Broken Arrow Expressway moving really well up to Highway 169, I-44, and on through Midtown. We're going to keep an eye on Catoosa, see if any trouble develops. More of us heading in off the Turnpike and Highway 412, but doesn't look too rough just yet out at 100 93rd East Avenue. 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
0: There is a new lawsuit coming, it sounds like. We're just getting word of it this morning toward the Trump administration. It's coming from news networks. I'll tell you why next.
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10: 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Sometimes it's not a friendly one.
11: Here's traffic.
10: From sudden slowdowns on 75 to construction squeezing lanes on I-44, Chase Thompson and John Philbeck keep you one step ahead.
7: Northbound 75, you're going to want to scoot over to the left to get around this activity.
12: It's pretty much spread across all those northbound lanes. It happened there in the center.
10: They're watching the roads so you can keep moving and get to work and back home on time. Stay informed with 96.5 KRMG, Tulsa's traffic station. 96.5 KRMG is getting you up to speed with the three big things you need to know.
0: Police in Austin, Texas say an ICE officer shot and wounded a man where anti-ICE protesters had gathered. The Austin police chief says the man was in serious condition. He is expected to be okay. He's at the hospital now. He was shot yesterday afternoon. The Department of Homeland Security says this man is in custody pending removal from the country. Over the weekend, journalists from CNN, Politico, and MS Now were turned away from the White House grounds as they reported for work. Some of their badges were taken away. It comes after President Trump announced he was banning those outlets from the White House for what he claimed unfair coverage. The three networks this morning say they have notified the administration they're filing a lawsuit over their denied White House access. Our top story this morning are big changes coming today for the thousands of you who drive the Creek Turnpike over Hakey Creek and Broken Arrow. That's what we call Roller Coaster Bridge.
13: The bridge project is halfway done and traffic is shifting. Eastbound drivers will move onto the new bridge today, with westbound traffic shifting over on Friday. Once that's done, you'll have two eastbound lanes and one westbound lane. Then crews will tear out and replace the old bridge. The nearly $72 million project is expected to wrap up by summer 2027. The Oklahoma Turnpike Authority says drivers should slow down and watch for changing traffic patterns. Crystal Kelly, 96.5 KRMG, Tulsa's news, weather, and traffic.
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0: 7:20 on this Monday morning. Thank you for listening to the KRMG Morning News. We have weather and traffic right now. 5-day forecast brought to you by Don Carlton Honda. 4141 South Memorial with certified meteorologist Laura Mock. Morning, Laura.
14: Good morning, Skylar.
0: I have to say, it timed out pretty nicely today, the official final day of summer, and the weather's changing right on time.
14: Yeah, fall equinox is tomorrow, officially at around 8 p.m., but man, it's nice to have temperatures closer to average in the 80s.
0: Yeah, nice and cool this morning. What are we looking at for the next 5 days?
14: Temperatures are staying in the 80s for high temperatures, and we have several mornings expected to be in the 60s. Today's high temperature, 86, partly cloudy skies. Now, I will keep a 20% chance for rain in the forecast today and into tomorrow morning, but it is going to be pretty limited. Tomorrow's high temperature, 84, partly cloudy skies, 85 on Wednesday, 87 Thursday. Heading into the weekend, a little warmer, temperatures near 90, but we also have a chance for rain Saturday and Sunday. From Fox 23, I'm certified meteorologist Laura Mock for 96.5 KRMG, Tulsa's news, weather, and traffic.
13: Mostly cloudy skies, 73 in Glenpool and 72 at Tulsa's Severe Weather Station.
7: Northbound Highway 169, slowing right at 51st as you get up towards the VA interchange. Southbound Highway 169 does look good from I-244 down towards the VA. Work zones showing a little bit more in the way of a headache. The Creek Turnpike at Olive there in South Broken Arrow. Highway 75 at the Creek Turnpike for south end of Tulsa Hills. And Bixby's now checking in. See Memorial, a little busy there. River Bridge as you get up to your traffic lights. Most of that headache right now at 131st. 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
3: 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We've got you covered with Tulsa's most frequent traffic updates right here on the KRMG Morning News.
4: 7:24, and we'll have the mayor with us in just about 6 minutes here on the KRMG Morning News. A reminder, you're a keyword for the Art of Rap. If you want to go over to Rogers, Arkansas, October 18th, and see a show there at the Walmart Amphitheater. The word is RAP. Just text RAP to 918-921-0965. That's RAP, RAP, 918-921-0965. We have more of this morning's top stories now with Ben Morgan.
5: Ed Sheeran broke down in tears on stage in Philadelphia, the first show since the Macklemore controversy upended his tour. Sheeran starting that show with an apology. Earlier opening act Macklemore performed a pro-Palestinian song and shouted Free Palestine earlier this month.
6: Patriots owner Robert Kraft said Macklemore would not perform at his Gillette Stadium, citing a broader history of anti-Semitic rhetoric and imagery. Macklemore says anti-Semitism is real, but that the accusation is being used to silence criticism of Israel. Sheeran's promoter says other venues then refused to host the tour with Macklemore on the bill and dropped him. Within days, every remaining opening act and Sheeran's backing band quit in protest.
5: That is ABC's Sophie Flay. An explosion near the border between North and South Korea.
7: Three South Korean military officers were injured in this incident. We're told they were taking part in an unspecified operation in the demilitarized zone. The DMZ is a buffer that separates the two nations. The cause of the explosion isn't clear, but in recent months, North Korea has added landmines, anti-tank barriers, and other fortifications to the area. It's thought some 2 million mines are scattered there. Tank traps, barbed wire fences, and combat troops also guard the border. There are growing concerns in the south about increased North Korean activity. Jonathan Savage, Fox News.
4: Crystal, does your son sometimes speak a language you don't understand?
8: No, he's not like most kids.
4: Okay, good.
8: You know, he's, well, I say kids, he's 31, but no, he kind of speaks pretty much just like I do.
4: All right. Well, if you're like me, I've got, you know, younger nieces and nephews and things. And sometimes I just can't keep up with all the lingo anymore.
8: Yeah, no, I can't keep up with them at all.
4: So Merriam-Webster is trying to help out. They have 1,400 new words that they've put in the dictionary, and they'll help us understand what all that means.
9: Among the hundreds of new words added to the Merriam-Webster dictionary this year, looks maxing, crash out, cuffing season, Mandela effect, and trash panda. It also welcomed meme coin, promposal, and rickroll to its list of new words. That's the internet prank that redirects an unsuspecting user to Rick Astley's 1987 music video, Never Gonna Give You Up. Artificial intelligence with a big imprint on this year's update with vibe coding, AGI, and a new noun form of compute joining the dictionary. The publisher says the new entries reflect terms and meanings that have demonstrated widespread use over time, offering what it called a window into the world today.
4: That's Sue Guzman.
8: That is definitely not the dictionary I grew up with.
4: No.
8: Terms?
4: Yeah, terms and phrases, not necessarily words.
8: Yeah, it's weird.
10: I've got some news for you guys.
4: Okay.
10: How long has this been around? Like good 15, 20 years?
11: Oh, no. It was like 1988. No,
8: it is still funny.
10: On MTV.
8: It is still funny every single time.
10: Is that when they started Rickrolling people?
11: I mean, they were doing it as early as 2008.
10: Yeah.
11: So.
8: I think we did it on MySpace.
10: Yeah, tell the kids about MySpace. They'll be confused.
12: I'm pretty sure people were getting Rickrolled on like Total Request Live even.
8: Oh, yeah.
10: Really? Okay, so it goes back further than I thought.
11: Just remember, MySpace Tom was always there for us.
10: That's right. Your one and only friend.
8: He is not my friend.
10: 728. Let's get weather and traffic, and then we'll talk to the mayor. Here is Chief Meteorologist James Adelot.
13: Hey, Skyler. Still looking at gorgeous sunshine, lower humidity, and a light north wind, and it feels amazing. Temp today, low to mid-80s. Mid-60s tonight, some clouds around tomorrow morning, then sunny skies, and back up into the low to mid-80s again. From Fox 23, I'm Chief Meteorologist James Adelot for 96.5 KRMG, Tulsa's news, weather, and traffic.
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14: Heading into Catoosa, Highway 412 and the Will Rogers Turnpike are not too rough right now, 193rd East Avenue. We're going to see how that changes here as we get through the next 30 minutes. I do have Highway 169 southbound, a little slow near 244 down to I-44. Work zones for the Creek Turnpike and South Broken Arrow, busier at Olive, and then for Highway 75 at the Creek Turnpike into Tulsa Hills. Sand Springs, not too rough. We're just now seeing Highway 412 slow there near Highway 97 and out at 177th West Avenue. From the Brickert Landscaping and Tree Service Traffic Center, I'm Chase Thompson, 96.5 KRMG, Tulsa's news, weather, and traffic.
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10: Good morning, 7:31 on a Monday. This is the KRMG Morning News. I'm Skyler Cooper. We have partly cloudy skies right now, 70 degrees in Tulsa. This afternoon, about 85, not too bad. We'll have that five-day forecast coming up. We'll talk with the mayor in just a moment. Our top story this morning, it's starting today. You may need to leave a little early to avoid some changes, little delays perhaps, as they should shift things around on the Creek Turnpike over Hakey Creek and Broken Arrow.
22: The Oklahoma Turnpike Authority posted aerial video of the newly completed eastbound bridge. Today, eastbound traffic will be moved onto that new bridge. Westbound traffic will remain on the existing westbound bridge until this Friday, when they will shift onto the new eastbound bridge. Traffic will then travel on two eastbound lanes and one westbound lane while construction begins on the westbound bridge. That's expected to be completed by next summer.
10: That's Fox 23 and KRMG's Ron Terrell. We'll check in with Chase in a couple of minutes, see how traffic is flowing over there and across the city. Right now at 7:32, it is time for Monday with the Mayor, our weekly conversation with Tulsa Mayor Monroe Nichols. He joins us live. Morning, sir.
23: How's it going, man?
10: Doing really well. How was your 918 day?
0: 918 day was phenomenal. Had a great time. It was all. It's always a busy day, but it's such a great opportunity to see the city in so many through so many different perspectives. Started at Station 66, the fire station on Route 66, and ended it out at Union after flipping the coin toss of Booker T for homecoming. So it was a pretty cool day.
4: I saw some of your videos posting updates along the way, talking with firefighters and various places around town. And I just wanted to tell you, I don't think I've ever told you the story, but I saw your post there about at Chapman Green, you were posing in the 918 sculpture.
0: Oh, yeah.
4: And my brother was one of the two guys who built that 9 and the 8.
0: Really?
4: Yeah. There were two guys. My brother's friend Chris cut out the numbers, and my brother welded them together.
0: Oh, man, that's pretty cool. So I assume you've been out there already to, be the one in the 918. So, okay, well, hey, you know what? Tell your brother on behalf of all of us in Tulsa, thank you.
4: Yeah, certainly will. I'll send you some, I have some pictures before they were installed. I got a little sneak peek. I'll send that over to you. Wanted to bring something up that we covered here on the show last week. It was the proposal by two city councilors to create this oversight board for the all of public safety. They've tried before on police only, but this is all of public safety. They talk about an 11-member board just to not enforce, but look over investigations that happened related to public safety. So what's your reaction to their proposal?
0: I mean, I have been asked about this quite a bit, and I don't really have a problem with any sort of oversight, sort of setup. And, I've been really clear on that. I've not talked to any of the councils about this particular proposal, and as it evolves, I think the important thing is that the council has to get to a place where they can get their votes to do it, and if they do, I will implement and execute it well. I don't think that you have to trade sort of public safety for oversight. I think you can do them both, and you can do them both well, and they can work well. I just hadn't been involved in the conversations on this specific proposal. So I'm looking forward to see what they end up with. I have no idea where they are from a vote count standpoint. But I think either way today, we really do work hard to create that oversight, through the public safety commissioner. But if there are some concerns, which I imagine that there are, citizen groups and others, where we need to take an additional step, and the council passes some form of an independent monitor, as I said, I will implement it well and take the best examples that we can find across the country, and somebody really wants to do it.
4: I understand there's a separate proposal from another councilor that involves the public safety commissioner and kind of goes that route. Would you prefer that over what they've proposed in this other version?
0: I don't necessarily have a preference because, I haven't been involved in the conversations. I welcome the conversation. I mean, to this point, as I said to another media outlet, I mean, we've created a task force on alternative response and community safety. We've done a task force on domestic violence. We've expanded our alternative response teams. We, have fully implemented the COPES and 911, where we have the mental health professionals listening on calls, and we had a conversation earlier this year with the counselor on the community advisory board. So we've been willing to have

0: Retired or close to it, your financial life is about to change, but you don't have to miss a beat. 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
1: Why do you think they've not been able to get it over the finish line?
2: You know, I don't know. I mean, I think it's one of those things where people have a perception of it one way or the other. And I think, some folks think that it is a solve for some of the challenges that we might see from time to time in the police department. Some folks think that it goes too far and, you know, makes it the kind of environment where officers feel like they can't do their work. I'm not sure I really subscribe to either one of those schools of thought. I think the important thing is this can be a great tool for it if used correctly. I think what it could allow you to do is just to make sure there's a level, an additional set of eyes on things, right? I think that's about as far as it typically goes, which is a good thing. On the other hand, I think you have to implement it well and understand on the law enforcement side, you got to make it clear to officers and everybody else that, you know, our goal is not to go out and punish anybody. Our goal is to make sure that we not only have a level of accountability, but that we're also able to elevate the good things that are going on across the department. I mean, there are hundreds of thousands of calls every year for the police to come out or fire to come out. And most of those calls go off without a hitch at all. And so, I think, what has happened is people go in their corners when we have this conversation, and that's probably slowed the progress on it. But at the end of the day, I think it's got to, the attention has to be focused on where the issue lies right now, and that's at the council. And so if folks feel very strongly about it one way or the other, this is a great time to communicate with their city councilors on it, because they ultimately have to take a vote or else it doesn't happen one way or the other.
1: We're talking with Tulsa Mayor Monroe Nichols. I've read that the new police chief, Jonathan Brooks, may not be on board with this sort of thing. And I think there was police opposition in the past. Have you talked with him? Do you know what the police department's stance is on one of these?
2: Well, I mean, I think what's important about the police department's stance is the police department's not on the city council. And I think, as I said before, I think there are some concerns how these things get implemented, which would be my job if it gets passed. And so, we will make sure as we're implementing, people understand what it is, what it's utilized for. But Chief Brooks, I think, is very much focused on creating that condition of oversight within the department. But at the end of the day, I don't think this should be about Chief Brooks. It should be about, the nine members of the city council and what they decide to do forward, whether that be to pass it or not. I think that's where the focus has to be, because at the end of the day, they are the policymakers in this particular issue, not the chief of police or anything like that. I think what's going to always be important as we implement things, whether if something were to pass, that's when you bring in all those perspectives to make sure we have something that people feel comfortable with, that there's a lot of clarity, there's a lot of consistency in how we do it, and there's accountability within the system. But at the end of the day, right now as it sits, the focus has to be on where do the counselors sit, because Chief Brooks, Mayor Nichols, none of us actually have a vote and agency in that part of it. And I think that's where things lie right now.
1: All right. We'll continue to follow up on that. There may be a vote as early as Wednesday. Tulsa Mayor Monroe Nichols, always appreciate the time, and congrats on your TU guys being 3-0.
2: Hey, we are 3-0. This is my birthday week. Things are going well. The Dallas Cowboys won last night. The Sooners limped through a victory, and the OSU Cowboys won. This is a great week in the Nichols household.
1: I don't know the timeline for when you were there, but I think they haven't been 3-0 in a long time. To you,
2: so what is funny about that is I think I saw it since 2002, which is the year I graduated high school. So it was actually predated even my time at the University of Tulsa. Wow. I know my child probably didn't even know there was a time before my time at the University of Tulsa, but there was, and that was the last time we were 3-0. So hopefully we'll be 4-0 after we visit Fayetteville. And if we do, I might come in studio next Monday wearing all my TU gear if we go and beat Arkansas.
1: All right, I'll hold you to it, Mayor. Thank you so much, as always, for joining us.
2: All right, take care.
1: 7:41 on the KRMG Morning News. Let's check weather and traffic. We have the five-day forecast now, brought to you by Don Carlton Honda. 4141 South Memorial with certified meteorologist Laura Mock.
3: North winds are here, Skylar, and temperatures are staying cooler than where we have been the last couple of weeks. We're gonna

0: be staying in the 80s for the next several days. Today's high temperature, 86, partly cloudy. I'm still keeping a 20% chance for rain in the forecast, but most of us are drying out as we start the week. 84 on Tuesday, 85 on Wednesday, Thursday, 87, and we'll still be in the 80s this weekend, warming up a little bit more, but with also more rain chances rolling in. From Fox 23, I'm certified meteorologist Laura Mock for 96.5 KRMG, Tulsa's news, weather, and traffic.
1: 70 in Coweta and 71 at Tulsa. Severe weather station.
2: Broken Arrow Expressway slowing near Lynn Lane up to Elm and Aspen. The BA is going to be slow near the interchanges up to I-44. Midtown, you look good on to downtown at the moment. Highway 169 is slowing. 61st area up towards Broken Arrow Expressway. A lot of us leaving South Tulsa. Bixby's Drive looking rougher on Memorial. River Bridge up through your traffic lights. We have Highway 75. Very tough for the Creek Turnpike. That backup is down to 121st. As we look out to Sand Springs, slowing on Highway 412. We're right in Sand Springs area. Main Street, that's near Highway 97. Those coming in from the lake are slowing at 177th West Avenue. 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Tulsa's news, weather, and traffic.
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15: Three. The U.S. is proposing a new notification system with China for artificial intelligence incidents that could threaten national security. The idea comes from a conversation this weekend in New York between Treasury Secretary Scott Bessent and a Chinese official.
16: Two.
15: Finally, cooler temperatures have arrived in northeast Oklahoma. We're starting this morning in the upper 60s for some of us, low 70s for most of us, and we'll climb into the mid 80s this afternoon, and that's it. We're going to be there for most of the week in the afternoons, too. We do have more rain chances starting Thursday night. Our exclusive five-day forecast just after this.
16: One.
15: Our top story, we've called it Roller Coaster Bridge for better than two decades here. But starting today, eastbound drivers on the Creek Turnpike will be on the new, smoother bridge over Hickey Creek, east of Highway 169. Traffic is shifting to the new bridge, so crews can tear out and replace the westbound bridge.
17: Over the next few days, crews will be moving barrier walls and completing pavement striping, primarily overnight.
15: So watch for those changes. OTA says westbound traffic will shift to the new bridge on Friday, putting everybody over there. And that'll give drivers two eastbound lanes and one westbound lane. And they're going to tear down that other bridge and get started on replacing it. We're told the whole project is set to be finished by next summer.
4: 96.5 KRMG, Tulsa's news, weather, and traffic is your home for the three big things you need to know.
15: 729, the five-day forecast now brought to you by Don Carlton Honda, 4141 South Memorial with Fox 23 and KRMG meteorologist Laura Mock. Morning, Laura.
18: Good morning, Skyler.
15: It felt like it was never going to happen, but finally cooler weather has arrived.
18: It finally arrived. We have temperatures in the 80s all week. That is so much better than upper 90s or 100s.
15: And for the next 5 days, as we start early in the mornings here, it's going to feel really great with the early morning temperatures.
18: We have mornings in the 60s this week. Wednesday may be the coolest morning. My forecast, 62, which means parts of Oklahoma will wake up in the 50s. High temperature today, 86 degrees. Tuesday, 84. I have just a 20% chance for rain in the forecast today into tomorrow morning. Not a whole lot, though. Wednesday, 85. Thursday, 87. We're near 90 again this weekend, but with another chance for rain. From Fox 23, I'm certified meteorologist Laura Mock for 96.5 KRMG, Tulsa's news, weather, and traffic.
1: Mostly cloudy skies, 73 in Sepulpa and 72 at Tulsa Severe Weather Station.
2: Highway 75 at the Creek Turnpike. That congestion is down to 121st. Very rough on the south end of Tulsa Hills. Our second biggest headache is probably going to be at the Creek Turnpike and South Broken Arrow there at Olive and Roller Coaster Bridge. As you get onto Highway 169, it's moving, but it's a busy drive from South Tulsa up towards Broken Arrow Expressway. Between the interchanges, 169 slowing there around 31st and 41st. Really seeing that both directions. Even up near I-44, northbound 169, a little tough for us. If you're heading into Catoosa, that headache is developing there. 193rd East Avenue as well, merged together. And then looking to the west side, Sand Springs, Keystone, Highway 412. That tough spot is out at 177th West Avenue. That location, they are preparing to install crossover lanes. So traffic will be sharing one bridge here soon out at 177th West Avenue. Spiders may spin beautiful webs, but they don't pay rent before your next eight-legged roommate moves in. 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From the Rickert Landscaping and Tree Service Traffic Center, I'm Chase Thompson, 96.5 KRMG, Tulsa's news, weather, and traffic.
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4: 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Tulsa's news, weather, and traffic.
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15: On this date in 1970, that is the very first Monday Night Football on ABC. And the tradition continues tonight when the Giants take on the Rams. I don't think anybody could have guessed that the Giants would be 1-0 and the Rams would be 0-1, but here we are. Giants could be something this year, Ben. I mean, they got Harbaugh. They got a couple of weapons if they can stay healthy.
23: I look forward to seeing the Giants being good again.
15: Mm-hmm. I actually do think that would be interesting. Somebody in my team's division to have competition with. 7:55, the KRMG Morning News. Let's get more of today's top stories, Ben.
23: President Trump is set to speak at the United Nations General Assembly and meet with multiple world leaders throughout the week.
24: President Donald Trump will meet with several other world leaders this week, conversations that are slated to range from global conflicts to artificial intelligence. Today, the president will meet with New York City Mayor Zoran Mamdani at Gracie Mansion. The two are expected to discuss issues affecting New York City and New Yorkers. Ukrainian President Volodymyr Zelensky posting online that he spoke with the president yesterday, writing, "We agreed to meet in New York, and this meeting could change a lot. There is diplomatic momentum. The peace track is our number one priority. There are ideas for de-escalation steps and for addressing fundamental security issues, energy security, food security, and the protection of human life."
23: That's Fox's Alex Hogan.
15: So the Fed rose interest rates last week. It was, again, the first time in 3 years they'd done so. Here's how that could affect home buying.
0: Following last month's decision by the Fed to raise a key interest rate a quarter point, the average rate for a 30-year fixed-rate mortgage now stands just below 7%. A decade ago, Bankrate says the same mortgage would have averaged only 3.5%, meaning the same $425,000 home could cost you $500 or more a month today versus the cost in 2016. Because the market is shifting, buyers do have more of an upper hand. According to Redfin, 45% of sellers say they're willing to offer concessions to make a sale. That's the highest number in 6 years. Sherry Preston, ABC News.
15: All right, since I was talking about Monday Night Football in 1970, I thought, what was the mortgage rate in 1970? In the early part of the decade, it was around 7.5. It dipped to 7.38 in 1972. So just for, you know, comparison of all that time that's passed, the highest of the 70s was 79, when they got up to 11.2%. 7:57, let's check weather and traffic. Here's Chief Meteorologist James Adelot.
3: Skyler, it is Monday morning, and finally we've got some cooler temps to talk about. Technically still just above average today. Most of us in the low to mid-80s, but lots of sunshine and lower humidity. Mid-60s tonight. Tomorrow, after some clouds in the morning, sunny by afternoon. Still in the low to mid-80s. From Fox 23, I'm Chief Meteorologist James Adelot for 96.5 KRMG, Tulsa's news, weather, and traffic.
1: 71 in Broken Arrow and 72 at Tulsa's Severe Weather Station.
23: A little bit of a headache developing in East Tulsa. We have a couple of collisions. I've got one on 21st Street being reported just east of Highway 169 with injury involved. And we've got a text coming in about a collision on Highway 169 northbound that's over to the right in that area of 21st. I do see traffic both directions of Highway 169. A little tough there near 21st and 31st, that area between I-44 and the Broken Arrow Expressway. Now, if you're on the VA, you're sluggish up to I-44. Stay to the left. You'll get through Midtown with a good drive on to downtown. Highway 75 work zone at the Creek Turnpike is going to be our biggest headache, and that backup is down to 121st. Once you get into Tulsa Hills, that drive looks good up towards I-44. Fall is coming. Is your home ready? 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
1: We are 96.5 KRMG, Tulsa's news, weather, and traffic. 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
2: Good morning. It is 8:01. I'm Skyler Cooper. This is the KRMG Morning News. It's partly cloudy and 70 right now in Tulsa. A gorgeous start to Monday into the new week. We'll only get to about 85. I say only. It sure beats the upper 90s and triple digits that we've been used to. We'll have more on that with the five-day forecast coming up. And we'll check your traffic conditions with Chase Thompson in just a minute. We actually have team coverage. Our top story this morning is about your drive. There are big changes for the thousands of you who use the Creek Turnpike over Hickey Creek and Broken Arrow. The Oklahoma Turnpike Authority says construction is halfway done, and some of the traffic is going to move over to that new bridge today. Here's the latest from the Oklahoma Turnpike Authority.
3: Eastbound traffic will shift onto the new eastbound bridge over Hickey Creek. The traffic shift will happen between 9:30 a.m. and 1:30 p.m. Monday, while westbound traffic remains on the existing bridge.
2: Yes, you're not seeing it right now, but this time tomorrow morning, you probably will, or later today if you're going to be out there. If you're coming from South Tulsa off the 169 interchange headed toward BA, you get to be the first people on that new bridge. If you're coming from the Broken Arrow side, you'll move over to the new bridge this Friday. It's going to happen the end of the week. Now, once that does happen, OTA says there's going to be two eastbound lanes on the new bridge, one westbound lane, while they tear out and replace that second bridge. We're told the whole project should be done by next summer. It is 8:02. We'll go more in depth with Chase on this, what drivers can expect in just a couple of minutes. Right now, we have more of the morning's top stories with Ben Morgan.
4: It looks like we're going to stay in the low to mid 80s for the week.
5: We are finally getting some at least fall feeling air in here on this last full day of summer. High temps should stay in the 80s through most of the week. Now, as we get toward the end of the week, we will kick up some rain chances too, maybe by Thursday night and Friday and off and on through the weekend. Nothing particularly heavy coming our way, but by the end of the weekend, starting to inch back into the upper 80s again.
4: We'll have the complete five-day forecast coming up. ICE agents shot a Venezuelan migrant after a car chase in Austin, Texas.
6: DHS says the man is an illegal migrant from Venezuela and had a final order of removal. Police say federal agents were pursuing the man in a car when he got out and ran, prompting agents to open fire, striking him in the torso. He was hospitalized and now in stable condition. Protesters taken to the streets, waving Mexican flags and calling for change, causing authorities to deploy tear gas in an attempt to break up the unlawful assembly. Meantime, Texas Democrats are demanding a full investigation while speaking out against the agency. DHS revealing the suspect is in federal custody pending removal.
4: That is Fox's Griff Jenkins. Transportation officials are renewing their calls for drivers to slow down and eliminate distractions. Bobby Stem, the executive director of the Association of Oklahoma General Contractors, says an Oklahoma Turnpike Authority worker is now recovering after he was struck Friday along the Muskogee Turnpike in Wagner County.
7: He's got broken ribs, two fractured vertebrae, staples in the back of his head and elbow, but he's awake and he's talking with his family right now.
4: Stem says that Oklahoma has lost multiple highway and turnpike workers during just the past year because of distracted or speeding drivers. Tulsa Public School leaders will meet today to discuss their plans to cut $12 million from the 2027-28 budget. And those cuts could include closing or consolidating schools, increasing class sizes, and freezing employee salaries. The meeting is open to the public. It starts at 5:30 p.m. at the Education Service Center near 31st and New Haven. The district will then hold a series of community meetings about the proposed cuts over the next few weeks before the board makes a final decision on October 19th. Scott Fest wrapped up its 46th and final year on Sunday at Events Park in Broken Arrow. Organizers say they chose to end the Scottish Heritage Festival on their own terms while it remained popular. The final celebration featured pipe bands, clan history exhibits, traditional food, whiskey tastings, and Celtic rock music. Organizers estimate more than 40,000 Oklahomans can trace their family roots to Scotland. KRMG News time is 8:05.
2: We're checking weather and traffic now on the KRMG Morning News. Five-day forecast is brought to you by Don Carlton Honda, 4141 South Memorial. Here's Fox 23 and KRMG certified meteorologist Laura Mock.
8: temperatures are staying closer to average this week, Skyler. Average right now is 83. We're going to be about 86 today with partly cloudy skies, north winds 5 to 15 miles per hour. Tomorrow morning, a stray shower is possible across the area, but it's a limited chance. 84 degrees for a high temperature, 85 on Wednesday, 87 Thursday. We'll be near 90 as we head into the weekend, but with also a chance for rain. From Fox 23, I'm certified meteorologist Laura Mock for 96.5 KRMG, Tulsa's news, weather, and traffic.
9: Mostly cloudy skies, 71 in Owosso and 72 at Tulsa Severe Weather Station.
10: We do have a little bit of a headache on Highway 169 northbound. There's a collision in activity near 21st. A texter saying it's off to the side. It's even slowing some of us on the Broken Arrow Expressway there, westbound BA connecting to northbound Highway 169. And then we got a text about something over in Broken Arrow. Looks like Elm blocked off between 51st and 61st. So that's north of the Broken Arrow Expressway. Taking a closer look at that, could be a collision there involved. There is a pretty good curve there on that stretch of Elm. So let's look at our work zones. Highway 75 at the Creek Turnpike. Yeah, you got your headache down to 121st. Creek Turnpike and South Broken Arrow is pretty busy there at Olive as you get over Roller Coaster Bridge. Sand Springs is not that rough. In fact, Highway 412 already clearing up, looking better out near 177th West Avenue. 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
2: 8:07, the KRMG Morning News. Having a conversation with a texter earlier. They said it doesn't matter if they fix it. He's still going to call it Roller Coaster Bridge. Also had this conversation with some Rogers County officials last week. What are we going to call Dysfunction Junction when they fix that?
10: I will always call that Dysfunction Junction.
2: Yeah, it's just going to be so hard to I mean, we've been saying these things for years around here. So
9: let's change it to Conjunction Junction.
2: All right.
10: And I will still call 44 and 75, you know, Traffic Hinge and Stonehenge, even though it's going to be complete soon. It will always be known as that.
2: Yeah, I think once, you know, once a nickname is established, it's stuck.
11: Is Phil Beck going to get a royalty check on any of these, or is he just volunteering his services?
2: Oh, it's all volunteer, you know, pro bono kind of thing.
11: We may should do the KRMG Book of Names or something like that to, you know, make him a little money off this thing.
2: Should we do a coffee table book?
11: Sure.
2: Is that what you're saying?
10: I'm into that.
9: That would actually be a good idea.
2: That would be fun.
11: Our sales department right now is scurrying to find some sponsors for this.
2: A little historic timeline. We have a bunch of pictures we have in the archives of things over the years and our old studios, our old vehicles. We used to have a bus, a Volkswagen bus for a news vehicle. Yeah.
9: No way.
2: You haven't seen it?
9: No.
2: Oh, I'll show you. We have pictures. We found them. I don't remember exactly where. I think it might have been the transmitter site out where our AM 740 towers are. And our engineer found a drawer full of photos. They weren't in the best condition, as you might imagine, being out like that. But my mom is a photographer by trade, and so we gave them to her. She was able to not restore the original prints, but scan and digitally repair some of the mistakes, or not mistakes, but the imperfections that were on the prints.
9: That's so awesome.
2: We have really good copies of all that. So anyway, what are we saying? Coffee table book. That's what we'll do with that. It is 8:09, and here in just a minute, we'll talk more about Roller Coaster Bridge and the Creek Turnpike changes happening today with Chase. Crystal, there was a texter that you were talking to here. And
9: yes.
2: He brought up the fact that it's rumored that MySpace is coming back.
9: And I've never been so excited.
2: I don't remember how we got on MySpace.
9: I mentioned it because I'm old.
10: I think she brought up, was it Tom?
11: Yeah. I brought up Tom.
2: The guy who...
9: You could actually delete Tom because he was not my friend.
2: I didn't delete Tom.
9: Well, you only had a certain amount of friends you could have.
11: What did Tom do to you, Crystal?
9: He was taking up some space in my friend list.
2: So here's the thing. The texter is, he's onto something. This is according to Mashable and some other sources that they're looking at it. They're looking at a kind of a revival, a relaunch, they're calling it.
9: I wonder if we could use our old profiles because I think I still have one.
2: I don't know. I shudder to think of what would be on mine.
10: Surely mine's been long deleted. Right?
2: The owners are Tim and Chris Vanderhook. They bought the site in 2011.
9: Are they going to be on my friend list?
2: They might be. Also, Justin Timberlake was one of the investors.
9: Oh, heck yeah.
2: So you'll be friends with JT.
9: Yes.
2: There was a documentary about it. Those guys who bought it, the Vanderhooks, they declared they do intend to bring the site back with a fresh vision, specifically positioning it as anti-algorithm, anti-doom scroll.
9: So Timberlake is bringing sexy back?
2: He's bringing MySpace back. So they're going to just sort of go the other way, where all, you know, the Facebooks and TikToks of the world, everything's an ad, everything is algorithmic. They're going to go back to the old school, just in order, you know, chronological posts.
9: Oh, that'll be so nice.
12: JT being involved with MySpace is interesting. Wasn't he in the Facebook movie?
2: Was he?
12: Yeah. Wasn't he in The Social Network?
2: I don't know. I forget that he acted. MySpace Tom is not involved. Tom Anderson was his name.
12: That's a shame.
2: Yeah. He retired in 2005 when he sold MySpace.
12: Oh, well, then good for him.
9: What was he, like 25?
2: I'm not sure, but he's got a cool 60 mil in a bank account. So
12: that'll give you a thumbs up for sure.
2: He's doing all right.
11: I could live on that for a weekend or two.
2: A weekend or two, yeah. It's nothing compared to Zuckerberg's billions, but you know what? I bet he's getting by just fine. So Roller Coaster Bridge, big change today, Chase.
12: Mm-hmm.
2: We have eastbound drivers here in a little more than an hour. They're going to start to work to move everybody to the new bridge.
10: Yeah, and we'll still have westbound drivers, you know, on the old bridge. So if you're, you know, thinking, man, I'm going to miss my last chance to get out there and have those bumps, you still can throughout the week on the westbound side. But as this work goes throughout the week, Skyler, we're going to see a lot of happenings in the overnight hours with moving the concrete barriers and the painting. And they will keep traffic in a similar configuration. We currently have two eastbound and one westbound as you're getting onto that old bridge. That's kind of what they're going to copy as they move us over onto the new bridge.
2: Yeah, one of the things that just, you know, for drivers to be aware of is you kind of get used to your structure and your routine and even the weirdness of that bridge. Every time I drive through it, I go, oh yeah, okay, this is where I have to merge down to one lane.
10: Right, right.
2: So just remember, you know, you don't want to be on autopilot. You got to really focus when they move this thing tomorrow morning, especially if you're a morning commuter that direction. It's going to look different.
10: Yeah, and you're going to go out and drive on it today, correct?
2: I do plan to. I'll see if I can attach the GoPro to the truck and get some footage so people will get a little preview.
10: Yeah, yeah. I went over and checked out Highway 75 in Tulsa Hills yesterday because on Friday they finished moving traffic over onto the new bridge. It's still single lane, but that's an adjustment because if you were northbound, used to, you had to shift over to the left on that crossover to get on the other bridge, and you don't do that northbound, and it's actually a little smoother coming off of what would be westbound Creek Turnpike onto northbound 75. You've got a little bit of an area to merge onto the highway now as you get on that new bridge.
2: It is certainly challenging over there. Wasn't there a crash last week on the ramps where you go around on 61st?
10: Yes, yes, up in Tulsa Hills. Yeah. And I even saw some drone video over the weekend of someone that got stalled in that area. That's just tough.
2: Yeah.
10: There's no room for
2: that. It certainly is. All right. Well, we will follow up. This is our top story this morning on the Creek Turnpike. We'll continue to give you updates. We'll let you know when the shift happens. And of course, this afternoon, listen to the KRMG afternoon news with Hill and Berg between 4 and 6. John Philbeck will be all over it. And if it's shifted by then, it should be. They say by 1 or so this afternoon, 1:30, they plan to have it shifted. So John will have a whole new world this afternoon. That does get pretty busy in the afternoons, that direction. So we'll definitely need John to have updates for you, and he will. 4 to 6 this afternoon. Right now, let's check the conditions this morning, starting with the forecast. And James Adelot.
5: Hey, Skyler, still looking at gorgeous sunshine, lower humidity, and a light north wind, and it feels amazing. Temp today, low to mid-80s. Mid-60s tonight, some clouds around tomorrow morning, then sunny skies, and back up into the low to mid-80s again. From Fox 23, I'm Chief Meteorologist James Adelot for 96.5 KRMG, Tulsa's news, weather, and traffic.
9: 72 in Jinx and 72 at Tulsa's severe weather.
10: We have a collision reported for Highway 169 northbound, and I'm seeing now it's logged. Nothing too serious. It's north of 21st over to the side as you are. I'm sorry, it's north of 31st as you're working web towards 21st, and it is over to the side. If you're making your way through the BA interchange right there, wondering why northbound 169 is just a little sluggish. You're trying to connect from the BA to northbound 169. That's a collision just north of 31st. Work zones are all improving. Catoosa looking better. Highway 412 for Sand Springs drivers is clearing up. You've been noticing some improvements down on Roller Coaster Bridge there at the Creek Turnpike. Of course, Tulsa Hill is always busy for Highway 75 at the Creek Turnpike. 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

0: That is a must on September 21st, and by special request for Elizabeth in Tulsa. She says it is her anniversary today. So they always get to celebrate with some Earth, Wind, and Fire. Happy anniversary, Elizabeth. By the way, Crystal, another texter on your MySpace concerns says that you've been able to log into it for years, and it should have all your old stuff.
1: Well, I tried to, but it went straight to a Facebook and Twitter thing. Maybe I'll have to try again.
0: Give it a shot. I'm curious. I was just telling her off the air. Mine never got deleted. I mean, they may have cleared stuff in the background, but whatever year it was, I decided I didn't want a MySpace anymore. I was deleting that, and I was deleting, at the time, my Yahoo email address. And I did them out of order. I deleted the Yahoo email address, and then I went to MySpace. And it said, to confirm deleting your account, check your email. And I'm like, oh, no. So I never could confirm the deletion of MySpace. So I just had to go into my MySpace and delete everything that I ever posted. All my pictures, all the custom profile. I don't even remember what it looked like now. But deleted all of that stuff just to make it unrecognizable. And changed the name on it. So it was just, it's just some dead profile. But I don't know if that one's still out there.
2: Man, there was a period where I could code a website thanks to MySpace.
0: Oh, really?
2: Like learning all the HTML and the back end when you're setting up your profile. I can't do any of that now, but for a period, man, that was great.
1: We'll we came up with some good stuff on there.
0: Grant, check this out. Maybe we can play it later in the show. There's a texter says there's a song called MySpace.
3: Okay.
0: By The Afters.
3: Gotcha.
0: Maybe we have to vet that, see if we can play it, but we'll check it out. It's 8:17 here on this Monday.
4: 96.5 KRMG is getting you up to speed with the three big things you need to know.
0: Well, President Trump is out with a new idea for that 250-foot-tall arch that he wants to build in Washington, D.C. President now says the arch would double as a military complex and house drones, snipers, even storing ammunition there. He says it comes at the strong request of the military. Tulsa police make an arrest related to a deadly crash from about 2 months ago. It happened mid-July at Admiral and Memorial. A woman was ejected and killed, and police say the driver who caused the crash was going over 90 miles per hour on the city streets there, and they say blood tests later confirmed he had several substances in his system. We're told when officers just a few days ago went to arrest the 28-year-old Austin Lane Clapp, he jumped out a window, tried to run off, but officers were waiting outside the backside of the house, so they got him. Faces second-degree murder and obstruction charges, they say. In our top story this morning, that Creek Turnpike Bridge over Hickey Creek at Broken Arrow, it's halfway done. They've got one of the two bridges ready. So traffic is going to be shifting over about an hour or so from now.
1: The Oklahoma Turnpike Authority says eastbound traffic will move on to the new bridge this morning. Westbound traffic, you will switch over to the new bridge on Friday. That will leave two eastbound lanes and one westbound lane while crews replace the second bridge. Crews are now working on replacing the concrete decks, parapets, and concrete beams, along with repairs to the bridge substructures. The nearly $72 million project is expected to be finished by summer 2027. Crystal Kelly, 96.5 KRMG, Tulsa's news, weather, and traffic.
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0: 8:19, the five-day forecast now brought to you by Don Carlton Honda. 4141 South Memorial with Fox 23 and KRMG meteorologist Laura Mock. Morning, Laura.
5: Good morning, Skylar.
0: Cooler temperatures are finally here. I can't stop smiling about it.
5: And I know it's not as cool as many people would like it, but it's not 100.
0: Oh, yeah, we'll take this for sure. It felt great this morning. What are we in for in the next 5 days?
5: 80s all 5 days. So, yeah, I'm smiling about that, too. Today's high temperature, 86 degrees, partly cloudy skies. Now, as for rain chances, I know many of us didn't get as much rain as we would have wanted over the weekend, but we're still going to have a 20% chance in the forecast today and possibly tomorrow morning. It's not a very big chance, though. Tomorrow, partly cloudy, 84, 85 on Wednesday, 87 Thursday. Thursday will be near 90 again this weekend, but there's another chance for rain possible for us, especially Saturday and Sunday. From Fox 23, I'm certified meteorologist Laura Mock for 96.5 KRMG, Tulsa's news, weather, and traffic.
1: Mostly cloudy, 70 in Broken Arrow, and 72 at Tulsa's Severe Weather Station.
2: Biggest headache is Highway 75 at the Creek Turnpike. And northbound traffic is not as rough as it was, but still very sluggish there getting into Tulsa Hills. We've got that collision on Highway 169 northbound, just north of 31st as you're approaching 21st. It's off to the side. Traffic's a little slow there between the BA and I-44, but it's not a red alert situation. A Broken Arrow Expressway, a little busy still in the interchanges, but Midtown looking good if you're taking the BA right now from Broken Arrow to downtown Tulsa. Got a pretty good drive there for that full commute. 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
3: Raccoon boot camp. You have my attention. This is basically they're going to rehab the animals who are either injured or they were never in the wild in the first place, but get them back into the wild. Teach them how to be in the wild. That story's coming up. And Ben Morgan might be taking a road trip because one of his favorite bands, mine too, by the way, is going on tour. And they're not going to be too far from here. We'll have that story next.
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6: Is that the afters, Grant?
7: That would be them.
6: Okay. Crystal, what do you think? Your MySpace thing. Put that on your profile.
8: I could. That was my favorite part. 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
6: I bet you have, you probably had some Bowling for Soup on there at some point, didn't you?
8: I'm pretty sure I did.
9: I think that's why a lot of people went to Tumblr after MySpace kind of folded, is because you could put music on your profile.
6: Tumblr.
10: My favorite line in that, I'm saving space in my top eight for you. 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
6: It's 8:26 now. I don't know. I might have to get on the train here if they bring back MySpace.
9: I might give it a shot.
6: It sounds like fun. 8:26. Let's get more top stories with Ben.
11: Well, former University of Missouri basketball player Marcus Denman is back in the Tulsa County Jail after authorities accused him of attempting to pay a robbery victim not to testify against him. Denman and his brother are charged with robbing a woman at gunpoint in South Tulsa back in March of 2025. Investigators say Denman discussed the alleged payoff during a recorded FaceTime call with one of the victim's associates. A judge revoked his previous bond last week and set a new bond at $250,000. Tulsa shoppers were offered something quite odd on Sunday. The Tulsa Dark Market brought artists and vendors to the Gateway Event Center, selling everything from occult-inspired art and oddities to vintage collectibles. Organizer Magic Ravenhawk says the market offers a welcoming place for people whose interests may fall outside the mainstream.
12: I want to show them that there is alternative items that they can purchase. Sometimes weird items that they really enjoy for their home or for themselves, you know, to wear or things like that. So it really helps. But also the artists here, like I said, we have new artists, for instance, here that we didn't have at the last show. So word of mouth keeps going. We do have a long waiting list, so which is really cool. We may need to have a bigger space sometime at some point because we keep growing.
11: The market happens multiple times per year, with the next one taking place in November.
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7: Good morning, Skylar. Beautiful weather is finally here. Maybe the extreme heat gone for this year. Temp in the low to mid 80s today. Lots of sunshine. A few more clouds come in late tonight, tomorrow morning. Otherwise, mid 60s for lows. Low to mid 80s and sun by tomorrow afternoon. 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News, weather, and traffic.
8: Partly cloudy and 71 in Bixby and 72 at Tulsa Severe Weather Station.
13: Those traveling Highway 169 in East Tulsa, watch for a collision northbound. It'll be a little sluggish north of the Broken Arrow Expressway. This activity is just north of 31st off to the side. Electric bill higher than expected. 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From the Rickert Landscape and Tree Service Traffic Center, I'm Chase Thompson, 96.5 KRMG, Tulsa's news, weather, and traffic.
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6: Good morning, 8:32. This is the KRMG Morning News. I'm Skyler Cooper, 70 degrees right now. It's a beautiful start to this Monday. It's going to be nice today, too. 85, the afternoon high. Five-day forecast coming up. And a check of your traffic conditions. Not been too bad so far this morning. And we have team coverage with our top story. There's a big shift happening here starting in an hour or so in the construction zone on the Creek Turnpike. That's over Roller Coaster Bridge over Hickey Creek down on the south side. The first of the two new bridges there has been completed. And so the Oklahoma Turnpike Authority is going to move eastbound traffic to the new bridge today. Westbound traffic will stay on the old bridge until Friday, and then
22: westbound traffic will shift onto the new bridge, creating two eastbound lanes and one westbound lane while crews begin demolition and construction on the existing westbound bridge.
6: The OTA says between today and Friday, crews will be moving the barrier walls and painting stripes on the new bridge. That whole project is set to be completed by next summer. 8:33 now, let's get more of the morning's top stories with Ben Morgan.
11: Mostly sunny and temps will hang around the mid-80s this week.
7: Beautiful. Fall weather is rolling in here on this last full day of summer, with fall officially arriving just after 7 o'clock tomorrow in the evening. Temps should stay in the 80s, but mostly low to mid-80s all the way through Friday, but we will see increasing shower chances by Thursday night and off and on through the weekend, too. A little bit of a warming trend by the end of the weekend as well.
11: We'll have the complete five-day forecast coming up. The latest violence involving Immigration and Customs Enforcement came Sunday in Austin, Texas, when a Venezuelan man was shot by an agent. ABC's Jim Ryan says the incident has brought calls from local leaders for transparency.
23: Wilbur Rafael Garces Perez is thought to have been delivering DoorDash when he was stopped and shot by ICE agents. The Department of Homeland Security says the 28-year-old is in the country illegally and was tagged for deportation.
24: As mayor of the city of Austin, I'm very angry about this.
23: Kirk Watson wants local police involved in the investigation.
24: A person being shot on the streets of Austin by someone purporting to be law enforcement, particularly when it's ICE.
23: Gar says Perez was treated for a gunshot wound to the torso and turned over to ICE. Jim Ryan, ABC News.
11: After 46 years, ScottFest held its final celebration in Green Country over the weekend. The yearly tradition featured Highland games, live music, bagpipes, Celtic rock, Scottish food and beer, whiskey tastings, and activities for kids. ScottFest board member Stephen Landy said the decision to end the event was difficult, especially for people who have spent decades involved with the festival.
25: We never wanted the festival to go away, but we decided we would rather go on a high than sort of whimper out and people not coming anymore. So again, as I said, we're not mourning the festival.
11: Organizers say that more than 40 Scottish clans were represented at the festival. Lambie said organizers estimate about 40,000 Oklahomans can trace their roots back to Scotland. Robinson Industrial Park celebrated its grand opening in Owosso last week.
26: The city of Owosso said the new 35-acre site developed by West Construction to the east of 76th Street North in Mingo features single and multi-tenant light industrial spaces that will help spur economic development in the area. The city helped finance the project through the Redbud District TIF initiative. The Owosso Chamber held a ribbon cutting on the property Thursday. You can view available spaces in Robinson Industrial Park by using the link at KRMG.com. 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
7: .840 now on the KRMG Morning News. Somehow or another, Ben has made it this far in life and not seen Metallica in concert.
9: It is one of my deepest regrets.
7: But you got a poster.
9: That's true. I do have a poster.
7: So when Ben moved here, it was like the same week, right? Like, or the week after,
9: I think I showed up on Sunday and the show was on Wednesday.
7: Yeah. Just not enough time to get it arranged or buy tickets or find tickets or any of it. So I feel bad for you.
9: I feel bad for me. Thank you.
7: I was really fortunate to see Metallica in 2008, the first year of the BOK Center, and then again on that show that we were talking about in 2019. And they're coming back around. They're not going to be in Tulsa. They're doing stadiums, but they've been doing a Vegas show, and now they're going to do some of the bigger stadiums, and they're not going to be too far away.
10: Metallica is not done with Road just yet. The band has just announced a new North American stadium run for 2027. Extending the M72 World Tour into its fifth year, the newly added shows kick off May 8th in Vancouver and wrap June 19th in Salt Lake City, Utah. Hitting a dozen cities, the tour hasn't played on this run. Limp Bizkit and Avatar are set to support. The run comes right after Metallica wraps its Sphere residency in Las Vegas. Life Burns Faster, which launches October 1st and runs through March 13th. Fan Club presales begin September 21st with a general on sale following on the 25th.
7: That's Michelle Polino. Limp Bizkit opening for Metallica?
9: I did not catch that the first time we did that. That is crazy.
7: Take my money.
9: That would be the second time I see Limp Bizkit then.
7: Oh, there you go. So, Grant, who do you know at Razorback Stadium that can get us into Fayetteville on May 26th?
11: Everybody.
9: I was going to say, I'm shocked he doesn't own stake in that building.
11: I should, as much money as I spend over there to see a bunch of... You know what?
7: So there's Fayetteville on May 26th, or there's Kansas City. They're going to play at Arrowhead.
11: I'm just happy that with Metallica coming, that there will finally be some successful people good at their craft that enter Razorback Stadium.
7: Well,

0: You know, as time goes on, I wonder. Ben and I share a lot of videos about the...
1: He left the band!
0: Not just that. Not just Jason Newsted leaving the band, but also Lars and his apparent inability to keep time.
1: Look, man, he's getting old. I know. He's losing his sense of time. One could say he may never have had a sense of time, but maybe. Love him. We love him
0: perhaps.
2: For it. Yep. We'll work on getting the tickets.
0: So, Crystal, Tulsa County Parks, the big event on Saturday, Monarchs at the Mountain, sounded fun.
3: Man, it was so much fun. They did such a great job. It was a big festival at Chandler Park in West Tulsa, and it was basically just a celebration of the migration of monarch butterflies through eastern Oklahoma. And I talked with Patrick Hayes, who is a naturalist for Tulsa County Parks. He had a lot to say about how much fun he was having.
4: I think, honestly, my favorite time is just to see the families that get to come together, you know, from little, you know, to grandparent, you know, engage in this kind of thing. And the kids' excitement with this, it just never gets old for me. It takes 9 months to put this together, but it's worth every second of it.
3: And I, of course, hunted down the cutest and most amazing kids to interview.
5: There are a bunch of insect traps, and there's a guy over there at one of the tables, and he, like, explained how it worked.
6: What's the coolest thing you've seen today?
7: The walking stick.
8: I even got to hold a butterfly, and they honestly don't feel like what you would expect. They feel more rough, but they're still so cute.
3: Now, I'm going to have to set this one up for you so you can truly get the right picture. Little Jacqueline, she's probably about 5, maybe 6 years old. She was wearing a butterfly dress, and she was missing all of her front teeth.
6: What's your name?
9: Jacqueline.
6: Jacqueline, I heard you want to be an entomologist.
9: I do.
6: You do? Why?
9: It's because I love bugs.
0: That's cute. I love
3: she
0: bugs.
3: She was so cute. She was hands down the coolest kid there.
0: Can we cast her in the remake of A Bug's Life?
3: I would love to.
0: Who was the kid? We were just talking about this. It was Hayden Panettiere.
3: Was it?
0: Yeah, she was the kid's voice in it.
3: I just watched that a couple months ago, and it was so good.
0: 844. That sounds like a lot of fun. Go to Instagram at KRMG Tulsa. You see a little video from Crystal's time there. Let's check weather and traffic now. Here's Chief Meteorologist James Adelot.
10: Skyler, it is Monday morning, and finally, we've got some cooler temps to talk about. Technically still just above average today. Most of us in the low to mid 80s, but lots of sunshine and lower humidity. Mid 60s tonight. Tomorrow, after some clouds in the morning, sunny by afternoon. Still in the low to mid 80s. From Fox 23, I'm Chief Meteorologist James Adelot for 96.5 KRMG, Tulsa's news, weather, and traffic.
3: 71 in Catoosa, mostly cloudy, and 72 at Tulsa's Severe Weather Station.
11: Did you see traffic back up to speed on Highway 169 near the BA interchange and I-44 with an earlier collision northbound near 31st? That's not a concern. The Broken Arrow Expressway looks great in Broken Arrow through the interchanges through Midtown. Highway 75 is also cleared up at the Creek Turnpike right now. Don't have any work zone trouble. Even looking at Roller Coaster Bridge, both directions moving just fine there in South Broken Arrow. 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
0: Hey, Skyler Cooper here with a quick question. 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
19: Three.
0: Police in Austin, Texas say an ICE officer shot and wounded a man where anti-ICE protesters had gathered. The Austin police chief says the man was in serious condition, taken to the hospital when he was shot yesterday afternoon. The Department of Homeland Security says the man is in custody pending removal from the country.
19: Two.
0: Over the weekend, journalists from CNN, Politico, and MS Now were turned away from the White House grounds as they reported for work. Some of them even had their badges taken away. President Trump announced he was banning those outlets because of what he claimed was unfair coverage. The three networks now say, as of this morning, that they have notified the Trump administration they are going to file a lawsuit.
19: One.
0: Our top story this morning, there are big changes coming, and it's getting closer now, about 45 minutes or so, when they get started for the changes at the Creek Turnpike over Hickey Creek and Broken Arrow.
3: The bridge project is halfway done, and traffic is shifting. Eastbound drivers will move on to the new bridge today, with westbound traffic shifting over on Friday. Once that's done, you'll have two eastbound lanes and one westbound lane. Then crews will tear out and replace the old bridge. The nearly $72 million project is expected to wrap up by summer 2027. The Oklahoma Turnpike Authority says drivers should slow down and watch for changing traffic patterns. Crystal Kelly, 96.5 KRMG, Tulsa's news, weather, and traffic.
16: 96.5 KRMG, Tulsa's news, weather, and traffic is your home for the three big things you need to know.
0: Now the five-day forecast brought to you by Don Carlton Honda, 4141 South Memorial, with Fox 23 and KRMG meteorologist Laura Mock. Morning, Laura.
20: Good morning, Skylar.
0: I have to say, it timed out pretty nicely today, the official final day of summer, and the weather's changing right on time.
20: Yeah, fall equinox is tomorrow, officially at around 8 p.m., but man, it's nice to have temperatures closer to average in the 80s.
0: Yeah, nice and cool this morning. What are we looking at for the next 5 days?
20: Temperatures are staying in the 80s for high temperatures, and we have several mornings expected to be in the 60s. Today's high temperature, 86, partly cloudy skies. Now, I will keep a 20% chance for rain in the forecast today and into tomorrow morning, but it is going to be pretty limited. Tomorrow's high temperature, 84, partly cloudy skies, 85 on Wednesday, 87 Thursday. Heading into the weekend, a little warmer, temperatures near 90, but we also have a chance for rain Saturday and Sunday. From Fox 23, I'm certified meteorologist Laura Mock for 96.5 KRMG, Tulsa's news, weather, and traffic.
3: 73 in Sepulpa and 72 at Tulsa Severe Weather Station.
11: It's a nice drive for the Tulsa Metro. Down on the south end of Broken Arrow, a little congestion developing there. Westbound Creek Turnpike at Olive. That's some of us leaving a south Broken Arrow there, roller coaster bridge. Over at Highway 75 and the Creek Turnpike, we're clear. I was optimistic that traffic may be a little better, and it took a little longer for that slowdown to develop this morning, and it cleared a little quicker, so I'm going to keep that optimism there. With that new bridge being a little smoother and just looks to be a few inches wider, it's really helping some of that traffic flow down at the Creek Turnpike. Need cash to fix that AC, repair the car, or pay those high electric bills? 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
0: Hey, Skyler Cooper here with a quick question. 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
4: 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Thank you so much for listening to the KRMG Morning News. 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
5: Hey, Grant, I was just wanting to know, are you wearing a bag over your head like all the other Arkansas fans? 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
4: At least our Sooners are 2-1. Your Razorbacks are what, 1-2?
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4: 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Well, OU plays Georgia this weekend, and that's not going to go well. We have not looked well at all. Those two wins are, well, the first one was UTEP. But this weekend was rough, man.
6: Look, all my money goes to the University of Oklahoma these days. 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
4: Well, we'll help you save some of that money on Friday. 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Chief Meteorologist James Adelot.
7: Hey, Skylar. Still looking at gorgeous sunshine, lower humidity, and a light north wind, and it feels amazing. Temp today, low to mid-80s. Mid-60s tonight, some clouds around tomorrow morning, then sunny skies, and back up into the low to mid-80s again. From Fox 23, I'm Chief Meteorologist James Adelot for 96.5 KRMG, Tulsa's news, weather, and traffic.
8: 71 in Bixby, mostly cloudy, and 72 at Tulsa Severe Weather Station.
9: Not a lot ongoing as you travel the Tulsa Metro right now. Latest is a hit and run coming in down near 71st and Yale, but it's going to be completely out of your way. Broken Arrow Expressway, a little slow at I-44 with the collector roads and ramps. You have a great drive on the expressway if you're heading on to downtown. 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
14: The Creek Turnpike Bridge project over Hakey Creek and Broken Arrow has reached the halfway point, and now it's time to shift traffic.
15: We've got Highway 75 moving very well up the Creek Turnpike late last week. We had changes. Watch for that on the south end of Tulsa Hills. I'm Chase Thompson.
14: Thank you, Chase. It is 9:01. We've got mostly cloudy skies, 72 degrees here in Tulsa. From the KRMG 24-hour Fox News Center, I'm Ben Morgan with team coverage of our top stories. Starting today, you may need to leave a little early to avoid construction delays on the Creek Turnpike bridges over Hakey Creek and Broken Arrow.
16: The Oklahoma Turnpike Authority posted aerial video of the newly completed eastbound bridge. Today, eastbound traffic will be moved onto that new bridge. Westbound traffic will remain on the existing westbound bridge until this Friday, when they will shift onto the new eastbound bridge. Traffic will then travel on two eastbound lanes and one westbound lane while construction begins on the westbound bridge. That's expected to be completed by next summer.
14: That is Fox 23 and KRMG's Ron Terrell. 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
18: News that matters, accurate weather forecasts, and traffic that helps avoid delays. 96.5 KRMG, Tulsa's news, weather, and traffic.
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7: We'll see partly cloudy to mostly sunny skies through the rest of the afternoon, and temps amazing. 83 our high, 65 tonight, 84 tomorrow, 85 Wednesday, Thursday 86. Friday still in the 80s, some scattered showers. From Fox 23, I'm Chief Meteorologist James Edelot for 96.5 KRMG, Tulsa's news, weather, and traffic.
14: Right now we have marked mostly cloudy sky, 72 degrees in Tulsa.
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14: Three. CNN, MS Now, and Politico say they've notified President Trump's administration that they are filing a lawsuit over being denied White House access.
24: Two.
14: Local authorities say a U.S. Immigration and Customs Enforcement officer shot and wounded a man in Austin, Texas, where anti-ICE protesters gathered for hours.
24: One.
14: And President Trump says that communism is the greatest threat the U.S. has ever faced. At 9:06, I'm Ben Morgan on 96.5 KRMG, Tulsa's news, weather, and traffic.
25: 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It's Brian Kilmeade.
26: All right, from 48th and 6th in Midtown Manhattan, where the stock market is up pretty significantly, this is the Brian Kilmeade Show. Thanks so much. Hope you had a fantastic weekend. We're back in action today. In this hour, I'm going to be joined by Jameson Greer, trade representative, impact player with Trump. He's got to be the people you'll be talking about and reading about for years to come when they talk about the success of this administration. There are 20 trade deals done. 20. Now, that has a lot to do with the tariffs. Now, the tariffs are controversial, no doubt about it. I let the economic experts and, you know, going for their PhDs go ahead and debate it. But one thing it does do, it gets the attention of other countries. And they say, we don't want these tariffs. Let's work out a trade deal that we can both live with. Some countries, like all countries, like, let's play ball, except for Canada and China. Now, China did have a ceasefire, essentially, by saying, hey, you know what? We're going to cut off rare earth. You need it. And you're going to cut off farm goods and manufacturing, and we're going to stop buying your consuming your products. And all of a sudden we say, you know what? The world markets aren't responding well. Bond markets aren't responding well. Let's get back on course and let's for a year negotiate. And we did. And I think we'll have a next phase today. So before we get to Michael Goodwin, Jameson Greer, let's get to the big three.
27: Number three.
28: This would not be a good day for the Republicans to have the midterms. I think they have 44 days left to generate some momentum, to get their message out. I think they've got some good, powerful messages they could get out there, but I wouldn't want to hold that election today.
26: All right, that is Mark Penn. Midterms are here. Polls favor the Dems, but the gap is closing. I'll explain why I don't think the House or the Senate is gone to either party.
27: Number two.
29: Winning an AI war is like winning a nuclear war. It is catastrophic for civilization.
30: It is dangerous, but, you know, and it's dangerous on the level of nuclear weapons.
26: AI debate has moved front and center, and the only thing I will conclude is that we cannot slow down. China is not slowing down. We've decided to do a few things together, and we've also talked about an AI force, at least Donald Trump has. Let's talk about it with us.
27: Number one.
31: In all these ways, the UN is meeting in New York this week for its annual gathering with a world that's really closer to a kind of breakdown of the international order than I can remember in a long time.
26: Anything but united. World is coming to the New York City, and there's the United Nations, of course, hosting. The president's got dozens of meetings, but two stand out. I'll explain. The two that I can't wait is with the Gulf States. Love to be invited. Maybe I'll get myself invited. And he's going to have the meetings with China. And he's going to have with AI companies. And then he's going to bring the whole thing back to Washington. I know President Zelensky says we made some inroads, promising inroads when it comes to Ukraine and Russia. Okay. Let's see. But one thing, Ukraine has ignored us, and I don't mind that they're ignoring us. They are continuing to blow up refineries and oil depots. I'm looking at what happened over the weekend. It is horrific what happened in Moscow, but they have it coming to them. People aren't dying, but their war machine's not getting fueled. Let's bring in Michael Goodwin. Michael Goodwin writes for the New York Post. Michael, welcome back.
1: Thank you, Brian.
26: Michael, first off, do you expect the... For me, I cannot wait for the president to meet with Gulf states. I would not be surprised. He's open to meeting with President Preskian of Iran. If you're the president of the United States, would you?
1: Oh, absolutely. I think a meeting costs you nothing. It's not a commitment to any kind of deal. But I do think with both men in New York this week at the UN, as you said, the president speaks Tuesday. I would be shocked if they don't meet. It may not be a substantive meeting, but on the other hand, anything that could jumpstart serious negotiations to order a resolution, I think would be great for President Trump and the Republicans in the midterm, because, as you mentioned, the Iran war has driven up prices. And that's right now a major negative for the Republican candidates.
26: No question. And the number one issue right now is grocery prices. Second is gas. Michael, you also know that the President of the United States has accepted the invitation of the mayor of New York and will go to Gracie Mansion and meet with him. Do you think that's a good move?
1: Look, I think meetings can never hurt. This one, I must admit, caught me by surprise. I thought it was more likely he would meet the Iranians than the mayor of New York.
26: We seem to get along. The president said, you know what? I appreciate that he came out of nowhere and won an election, but almost everything he's done has blown up in his face. From, remember the free 2K or whatever it's supposed to be?
1: Right.
26: Free, that's not really worked out. The freezing rents has done nothing. In terms of, I guess he says he's filled a lot of potholes. That's great. He's going to add some laboratories to the city, which open up after doors open up after 10 minutes, whether you need it to or not. So, we're seeing socialism in action here in New York City. And do you think the president's hurting a guy like Bruce Blakeman when he meets with Mondami?
1: It's a good question, Brian, because Mondani is really kind of the glue that's holding Kathy Hochul's coalition together. So, yes, it could be hurtful to Blakeman, the Republican gubernatorial candidate. But look, it's the president of the United States, and I think he has to meet with everybody. He can't play politics with every meeting. He's got to do what's right, in this case, for the city and also for America.
26: So I want you to hear. So the big meeting is going to be with China on Thursday. They're going to have their state dinner. They're supposed to get some substantive things done. They've already picked up the pace in buying the farm goods, so they might have a shot of hitting all the thresholds they agreed to last year. Steve Mosher was on with me. He's a China expert. He's been there dozens of times, written about 25 books on China. And he talked about what to expect this week. Cut 12.
2: I think we'll see a lot of pomp and ceremony as Trump flatters Xi's ego by treating him as the most important visiting dignitary in the world. This will be effective because last week Xi was basically sidelined at the BRICS summit in India. He skipped the banquet, went home a day early. He was said to be tired. I think he was tired of being ignored. So giving him this kind of face, I think, counts a lot for him, and it counts a lot for his captive audience back in China. Now, I don't think that a grand deal on trade is forthcoming. I hope it's not, actually.
26: What are your thoughts?
1: Well, look, I am a standing amazement of the president's schedule this week.
26: That's amazing.
1: He's in New York with the UN. He's going to be meeting with Arab Gulf leaders in the region to talk about the war. We discussed he may meet with the president and foreign minister of Iran, and then he's got to fly back and have a state dinner and 2 days of negotiations with Xi Jinping. So it's not a job for the faint of heart. President Trump is famous for his energy levels. They're going to be tested this week.
26: Yeah, there's no doubt about it. Here's more from Steve Mosher on what's really going on, because they do have economic problems. They do have a youth unemployment issue. They do have a population issue. They went from an exploding population to a diminishing one. Cut 13.
2: China, look, wants us to stop deploying weapons in space, wants us to stop developing AI, stop building data centers, stop the tariffs, stop drilling for oil, stop selling defensive weapons to Taiwan, and ultimately stop America's reindustrialization. Let me summarize that for our viewers. China wants to dominate the future, and they will handicap us, cripple us in any way they can in order to achieve that dominance. They'd like to go back to the good old days when they were able to freely trade on, cheat on trade and devalue their currency and flood our markets with cheap goods and steal our intellectual property without anybody noticing. You know, we can't forget how they carpet bombed the American industrial heartland, right? Lost thousands, tens of thousands of factories, 3 million American jobs. They're now, these jobs are now coming back because of the tariffs. And I know that Trump will keep the tariffs in place.
26: So the Soviets felt the same way, though. But there were different things that we worked on. We did ship them grain because they didn't know how to grow food. You know, and we did agree on a series of, you know, when the weapons were simpler, you know, they weren't as diverse. But there were things we did with them at the time. Do you not think there was anything we could do with the Chinese?
1: Of course. Look, I mean, Mosher's point about carpet bombing our industrial base, that's true, but it was only possible because of bad agreements negotiated by American presidents in Congress. And so the trick here is to have a good agreement that allows both countries to gain from it, not one-sided deals of the sort in the past. And look, the tariff issue, of course, is important, but the Chinese are ready to pay a certain level of tariffs to reach the American market. There's no market in the world for their goods like the American market. So they will pay tariffs at a certain level to meet that. And, of course, President Trump will have to find that level if he wants to make a big deal.
26: Michael Goodwin, have a great day. Thanks so much. It's an exciting week. Back in a moment. When we come back, Jameson Greer joins us, trade rep, one of the most important people in the Trump administration. 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
14: Oklahoma Attorney General Gennard Drummond recommending the pardon and parole board deny clemency for death row inmate James Pavott.
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0: Tulsa traffic can go from smooth sailing to brake lights faster than you can say Highway 169 at rush hour. That's why you need the voices who know every slowdown, stall, and surprise lane closure.
6: Crash that just happened a moment ago, that northbound direction to 169.
10: That is off to the right. We're going to want to stay to the left.
0: Chase Thompson and John Philbeck are watching the roads in real time so you don't end up making a new best friend at bumper-to-bumper traffic. Hey, before you back out of the driveway and before you leave work, check in with 96.5 KRMG, Tulsa's traffic station.
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1: No, there's a high profile meetings, and I understand that. Marco Rubio's got some big ones. The president's got every single one of them is huge. And then you got President Xi and President Trump will be meeting in a high stakes meeting. And then you got the AI executives. But a guy that's every meeting goes into really affects your life because it is trade rep. He's trade rep Jamison Greer. And most of the things, the deals that he cuts really are. That's the price of things you're going to buy, how much your food's going to be, how much that car is going to be, and where you might be working. Jamison Greer, welcome back.
2: Great to be here. Thanks for having me.
1: Yeah, and thanks for squeezing us in. We appreciate it. So I understand Scott Bessent and yourself had a meeting with your counterpart with China last night, and I'm looking at the People's Daily, which is the Chinese English-speaking, which they try to send messages to us. They said it was positive and professional. You feel the same way?
2: Yeah, that's exactly right. Those are words I could have written myself. We obviously have a lot of challenges with China. We're not naive about it, but we do want to have a constructive relationship, and these meetings contribute to that.
1: The other thing, what I heard is they had a goal of 25 million tons of soybeans. And they started picking up the pace over the last month to try to get to that by the end of the year. The 17 million of other farm products they are far off from. Did you let them know that?
2: Sure. So first of all, in the soybeans, they're past the halfway mark. And that's right. This is buying time. This is harvest time.
1: And that's what you guys want.
2: Exactly. That's what we want. And similarly, with the 17 billion per year, keep in mind, it's prorated for this year, right? That agreement came about halfway through the year. True. They're about 4 billion into that. And again, this is buying time. This is harvest time. So there is an opportunity for them to accelerate. And yes, we did tell them that. That's part of the talk.
1: So you had a deadline of November. Hey, let's put everything on hold. You put the tariffs up. There's only two countries that challenged them, Canada and China. So with China, you guys met pretty quickly and they decide, hey, we'll hold back rare earth. You hold back certain items. They decide, let's just land this plane. What is your goal this time? Like, what have you done already that you hope that the leaders can finish off?
2: Well, first of all, stability and a good relationship between the leaders is number one, because that gives strength to everything. Second, we've agreed to start the AI dialogue, and we had the first meetings with that yesterday. And then the last one is the Board of Trade, which you've heard me talk about before. And this is, as you mentioned, we have vast tariffs on China. We have for 10 years. We always will. But going forward, we wanted to find a handful of items, a small subset of goods on the Chinese and U.S. sides where we think we can actually trade in these goods, whether it's ag or consumer items or low-tech stuff that's not sensitive. And we've made a lot of progress in identifying those areas, and we hope to be able to release that later this week.
1: You know what it's like to go into a negotiation, and you've done 20 trade deals. Nobody talks about that. And a lot of times those tariffs were put there to get people's attention. You got to make a deal because the current situation is no longer okay. You get their attention and you work it out, and there's ups and downs. Sometimes you look across the table and you go, this group does not want to make a deal. When you look across the table at the Chinese now in 2026 in the fall, what do you see?
2: Well, the Chinese, they want to have stability with us, right? The word deal, that contains multitudes, right? With some countries, we have real...
1: They want stability. That's their word.
2: Yeah. I mean, for us, we have a deal with Indonesia, for example. It's quite comprehensive. It covers all kinds of tariffs and different sectors. With China, it's not going to be some giant comprehensive deal. It's going to say, how do we get to stability? How can we maintain our tariffs we need on China while making sure we get the rare earths we need? And if there's an area where we can have common agreement where we won't have tariffs, it's a small area. I'll be honest. It's a small area because of our economic competition. Then we'll do that. We just want to have this stability so we can protect our economy and our workers.
1: I heard that, you tell me if it's correct, I would never know except for reports, that they have slowed down on their rare earth exports to us of late.
2: Yeah, our view is we're not getting enough rare earths and we're not getting it in the smooth kind of way we would expect.
1: So, in other words, you cut a deal and they're just not delivering?
2: Yes. I mean, what they've done is they have put an export control program into place, and it's an automatic chokehold on it. And so while we get rare earths and we don't have factories closing because of it or anything, we're getting what we need. We're not getting it in enough volumes or on the right timing or with enough smoothness that you would expect from a functioning market. But this is China. They're not a market economy. They don't operate that way.
1: But I understood after talking to Doug Burgum, I think one of his main missions, especially after last year, he says, we got to find other rare earth here in America, like places like Minnesota, and we got to mine again and around the world. And I said to the secretary, how soon? 2 years. In 2 years, he feels as though we'll have enough deals to work around. So if they decide to hold back, we're not going to feel it. What kind of progress did we make?
2: We've made great progress. So on the mines, I was visiting just a couple of months ago a facility in Utah where they have found some of the heavy rare earths like they have in China, and they have a refining facility in South Carolina. They're making permanent magnets out of rare earths. They're making prototypes. So we're already making a ton of progress. Every agency in the U.S. government who touches on rare earths or critical minerals is doing something really interesting.
1: Does it astound you that we let it get to this point where our number one competitor would have this much leverage over us?
2: Yes, and this is why we had to have a change in our economic policy, because Americans let this happen, right? The Chinese had a plan. We used to make the rare earths. We pioneered their creation and their development. We used to make them. And in the late 90s, the business was sold to the Chinese. It was a spinoff from GM. It was sold to the Chinese, and the American government let it happen.
1: That was Bill Clinton.
2: Yes, that's right.
1: And that was California.
2: Correct.
1: And those mines have been shut down because environmentally it was challenging.
2: Yeah, we essentially, it's like we looked at a list of policies and we said, what would be the stupidest policy to take with respect to critical minerals? And we followed it. We reversed the script.
1: So when I was in high school and college, they were saying that America has moved past where we are doing a lot of the manufacturing from the 20s and 30s. We're going to leave that to the developing countries, and we're going to reap that. In retrospect, that's what Donald Trump has really reversed, hasn't it?
2: That's exactly right. I mean, if you look across the OECD countries, these are the most developed countries, they, on average, about 15% of their economy is made up of manufacturing. For us, it's only 9.5%. That is crazy. For a country that's supposed to be the arsenal of democracy, well, that is the arsenal of democracy, we have to have the hard power. You don't get soft power unless you have hard power, and hard power is manufacturing.
1: So when we come back, I want to talk about Canada. They're trying to get the middle powers together, and their latest recruit is Brazil. Leading up to an election. I want to find out where we're at with that. Jameson Greer is here, one of the MVPs of the Trump administration on a very impactful week. It's UNGA week here in New York City. Don't move.
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3: A big shift is happening in the construction on the Creek Turnpike today.
4: We've got an injured crash at 37th and Peoria. This is going to be the intersection in front of Trader Joe's. You may want to take the Riverside Raceway around to get to where you're going. I'm Grant Merrill.
3: Thank you, Grant. It's 9:30. We've got mostly cloudy skies and 72 degrees here in Tulsa. From the KRMG 24-hour Fox News Center, I'm Ben Morgan with team coverage of our top stories. Big changes for the thousands of drivers who use the Creek Turnpike over Hakey Creek in Broken Arrow. The Oklahoma Turnpike Authority says construction is halfway done and some traffic is moving over to the new bridge today.
5: Eastbound traffic will shift onto the new eastbound bridge over Hakey Creek. The traffic shift will happen between 9:30 a.m. and 1:30 p.m. Monday, while westbound traffic remains on the existing bridge.
3: So if you are coming from South Tulsa off of Highway 169, you get to be the first on that new bridge. If you are coming from Broken Arrow, you will move over to the new bridge this Friday. And once that happens, OTA says there will be two eastbound lanes and one westbound lane on that new bridge while they tear out and replace the second bridge. We're told the whole project should be done by next summer. Transportation officials renewing their calls for drivers to slow down and eliminate distractions. Bobby Stem, the executive director of the Association of Oklahoma General Contractors, says an Oklahoma Turnpike Authority worker is now recovering after he was struck along the Muskogee Turnpike in Wagner County.
6: He's got broken ribs, two fractured vertebrae, staples in the back of his head and elbow, but he's awake and he's talking with his family right now.
3: Stem says that Oklahoma has lost multiple highway and turnpike workers during just the past year because of distracted or speeding drivers. Tulsa's most accurate and dependable 5-day forecast, three big things you need to know, and more of the Brian Kilmeade Show. All next at 9:32.
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13: A quiet afternoon, mostly sunny skies, 83. Finally, the cooler air is here. 84 tomorrow, 85 Wednesday, and 86 Thursday. Now Friday, slight chances of rain and thunder, and 84. From Fox 23M, Chief Meteorologist James Adelot for 96.5 KRMG, Tulsa's news, weather, and traffic.
3: Right now, we have mostly cloudy skies at 73 degrees here in Tulsa.
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15: Three.
3: AI is set to take center stage when Chinese President Xi Jinping meets with President Trump this week.
15: Two.
3: President Trump calling off strikes against Houthi forces in Yemen as the Iran-allied militant group expands attacks on Saudi Arabia and threatens to widen the conflict in the Middle East.
15: One.
3: And Patrick Clancy talked about the loss of his three children and the mistrial in the murder case against his former wife, Lindsay Clancy, in a new interview over the weekend. At 9:36, I'm Ben Morgan on 96.5 KRMG, Tulsa's news, weather, and traffic.

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1: Together, it still equals zero.
2: So did it bother you over there? Was that provocative? I mean, for them to increase their relationship with there, and they were also looking to increase their relationship with China.
1: Well, listen.
2: Trade relations.
1: With Europe, I don't think it's provocative. I think it's, I mean, for someone like me who knows the details of this, Canada and the EU have had a comprehensive trade agreement for 10 years already. So it's like, how much juice is left to squeeze in this relationship? Again, both have very low growth. You put them together, they still have low growth. They each have a giant trade surplus with us. If they didn't have their giant trade surpluses with us, they'd both be in trade deficits. So what are they going to do? Buy from each other? Replace the U.S. with each other? There's no domestic demand. There's no growth. So again, zero plus zero still equals zero.
2: So I read they want to build up the so-called mid-level countries. And his latest outreach was to Brazil, Lula, who's a corrupt guy, belongs in prison, but I don't want to divert too much. He's up for election. And Brazil is open to that. We still don't have a deal with Brazil right now, right? We're waiting for that election to play out. So what is your thought about this mid-level group of countries that wants to unify against the superpowers?
1: Well, again, I think that they're, frankly, I think they're misinterpreting U.S. policy. When we talk about America First policy, it's a real policy. It's not a slogan. I think that some of these so-called middle powers, they're doing sloganeering right now, which is fine for their politics. They have to do what they're going to do. But for us, it's just about economics. We've lost 5 million manufacturing jobs. We've left 70,000 factories, and we've lost it because of globalization. And so we're fixing that. We're putting our barriers back up, whether it's tariffs or otherwise. We'll trade with others freely where it makes sense. We'll have a tariff where it makes sense. We're trying to fix the problems of globalization while these so-called middle powers are trying to double down on it.
2: So what do you hope to get from this restructured Canadian relationship? I've always heard about the imbalance when it comes to dairy farming. What else?
1: Sure. Well, I think the thing to keep in mind is that we're trying to protect our economy. We're trying to protect our supply chains. And so with respect to Canada, you know, we lump them in with the rest of our global trade policy. That's what we do. We're protecting these supply chains. We want auto supply chains back. We had some Jeep production lines leave Canada and come back to the United States. We like that. Obviously, Canada doesn't like that. I understand why they don't like that, but we do. We want the jobs here. We do want to make sure that this dairy situation is rectified so that American dairy farmers have a fair shot in Canada. We have a variety of digital trade issues going into Canada where, they have flirted with doing the types of things that the EU and others do as digital services taxes or shakedowns of U.S. tech companies. And Canada has refrained from that from the time being, which is good. But we want to make sure that if we're protecting the American market, if we're going to have a close relationship with Mexico and Canada, that they should be protecting the market too. We shouldn't have a situation where China or Vietnam can send in cheap goods to Canada, turn them into something else, and send it across the border duty-free to us. That's not acceptable.
2: So if you had the USMCA, why do you need a bilateral?
1: Well, I would say that the USMCA was a good step forward, but it didn't really account for this issue, which I just talked about, which is transshipment. We think that the rules aren't strong enough. Remember, a lot of stuff still comes in duty-free from Canada, oil, gas, food, all kinds of stuff. But if you're going to make manufactured goods and send it to America, it should be mostly an American and Canadian product. And right now, USMCA, it doesn't have sufficient rules to do that. We need to make sure that any rules where Canada, if Canada's going to get a special deal into the U.S., they can't do it by using Canadian, by using primarily Chinese and Vietnamese inputs, as an example.
2: So you were saying that much more progress has been made with Mexico. Can you tell everybody about that?
1: Yeah, exactly right. We have, over the past year, we've worked a lot with Mexico. There are a lot of areas of the USMCA where we felt like they weren't living up to it, whether it was intellectual property protections, their labor laws, which give them an unfair advantage over our labor, a variety of things like that. We've worked with them over the past year to fix that, and they've been responsive. Just over the past couple of days, you'll have seen that they announced a new program to monitor aluminum imports into Mexico to prevent transshipment. So these are all incremental but important outcomes. And so we've been able to, talk in really blunt terms with the Mexicans about what a deal looks like going forward. And they've been very responsive.
2: And what the Chinese did is came in and said, oh, you're going to have a special deal if you make something in Mexico with the U.S. and Canada. So I think we'll buy a Mexican company. It'll be Chinese products under the guise that it's a Mexican company. And they were going around the USMCA. Is there a way to crack down on that?
1: Sure. And there are two things the Mexicans have done really on their own, by the way. It's not arm twisting by the United States. First, the Mexicans have raised their tariffs on places like China and Vietnam, similar to what we've done, not the same scope.

0: But they know that if they want to have manufacturing in Mexico and benefit from the U.S. market, it can't just be inputs from Asia. So they've already raised their tariffs. Second, they've initiated a law to do what we call investment screening. So if they have foreign investment going into Mexico, they will screen it and make sure it's consistent with Mexican national security, which, by the way, is going to be aligned with American national security. So they're making steps to protect their own economy, and we view that favorably.
1: So you think that you might land a Mexican deal before a Canadian deal. Am I correct?
0: I think that's possible, yeah.
1: Do you think that could be an announcement in the next few weeks?
0: I think that's possible, yes.
1: So I want you to hear Mark Carney so people at home can understand, and I want you to explain to them what happened with the deal. Friday afternoon, about 3 weeks ago, the president goes, look, I just talked to Carney on Thursday. Looks like we're going to have a deal. And then I go home, and the True Social post makes it clear there's no deal. Here's Mark Carney.
2: In recent days, the United States proposed new terms that run economic, unfair, and undermine the net benefits for Canada and called into question the reliability of any deal. In short, they asked too much and they offered too little. Canada will match Washington's new tariffs dollar for dollar.
1: So you guys have been tariffing each other since. So would you just ask for too much?
0: Well, no. I mean, again, you have to remember the Canadians asked us for a deal. This wasn't like America went to Canada and said, please have a deal with us. Like, that's really not how we operate. We have a trade policy. It's designed to protect our critical industries. It's designed to incentivize reshoring and new jobs in America. Like I talked about, those Jeep production lines coming back from Canada. That's what it's supposed to do. And the president's very happy having tariffs on other countries to incentivize us. He's happy with that. Now, when other countries come to us and say, we'd like a deal, we say, we're happy to entertain that. Let's see if we can have something that is accommodates both of our needs. And like you mentioned earlier, you know, 15, 20 trade deals to this effect, we've been able to do that with Japan, with the EU, with Indonesia, major economies, you know, with hundreds of millions of people. Canada, they
1: UK.
0: Too. Yeah, the UK, right? I mean, Canada at one point also came to us and said, we want a deal. And so like we always do, we say, sure, let's talk about it. We put a lot of time into it. We had good faith negotiations. We said, right now, we have 50% tariffs on steel and aluminum from Canada. We'll cut that in half. 25% tariffs on cars from Canada, we'll knock that down and even give you a pathway to get into even 7% in some cases. And we have an additional 10% on softwood lumber. We can take that off. I mean, we made these offers. The Canadians agreed. A few days later, you know, they wanted to have even better terms. They wanted to have special treatment for electric vehicles and other things like that. And we said, well, that wasn't the deal we agreed earlier this week, so we're not going to do that.
1: Number one, have they agreed to import those Chinese cars?
0: Yes, yes. They have an agreement to a 49,000 vehicle quota from the Chinese.
1: Which is, they put a car together so heavily subsidized, you can't even, Tesla can't even compete with it, correct?
0: That's,
1: We wanted all, we do not want that on our northern border. You have Americans going buying that car and knocking Tesla out of business.
0: Well,
1: and other cars.
0: Yeah, I mean, the president did something really smart in his first term in 2018. He put tariffs on Chinese vehicles. At the time, China was not shipping vehicles. And we said, why are you doing that? And the president said, well, I know what's going to happen. And he was right. Now Chinese vehicles are killing the European vehicle market because they don't have
1: wiped
0: sufficient
1: out VW
0: tariffs.
1: In Germany.
0: Yes, it's unbelievable. You know, Seat in Spain is under assault. So, I mean, all of this is a challenge. We also have rules in America that say if you have a China-connected vehicle where it's connected electronically or through Wi-Fi or something, there are limitations on that. So we have all kinds of limitations on Chinese vehicles coming into the U.S. Other countries now are realizing they need to do that, too.
1: So I'm very cognizant of trying to talk to people about what their job is as opposed to what the whole administration is working on. But I'll ask you anyway. Do you believe that politics is playing a role? You're trying to do a deal here, which is numbers, right? Numbers and items. And do you believe politics played a role? And people have pointed out to this, a lot of Democratic operatives working in the Carney administration, and they understand what the midterm elections are about and when they are.
0: Well, I mean, listen, obviously, Canadian...
1: It hurts Maine, Michigan, and Ohio.
0: Yeah, I mean, Canadian domestic politics certainly apply. I will say with the Canadians, we still have good relations with these folks, right? I know there's a lot of rhetoric out there, but I talk to my counterpart with some frequency.
1: We've got NORAD.
0: Right. We have those. And also, by the way, when they announced their retaliation, originally they had seafood and lobster on it, which would have hit Maine, and then they took that off, right? So, I mean, they certainly are making political decisions because it doesn't make economic sense, you know, whether they're focused on our midterms or not. I don't know. All I know is the midterms, they don't change our trade policy. We're using executive authorities, and the president has had the same trade policy for about 40 years. So it's not going to change regardless of what happens in the midterms. And by the way, we're confident in the midterms.
1: So do you think this something would get done before, I think it's before the midterm elections?
0: With Canada?
1: Yeah.
0: I don't know.
1: Are you speaking now?
0: I mean, we talk. We talk with some regularity and talk about terms. What I would say is it's always been Canada that has wanted a deal. The president is pretty satisfied with just having tariffs and protections in place. If the Canadians have some kind of other deal that they think makes sense, we obviously will entertain it. At the same time, we offer them the best deal in the world, and so we're not in a position to offer them something better than that.
1: Traditionally, when the president meets with a major leader, there might be something for him to sign. Do you think the president will have something to sign that you and Scott Bessent have worked on with China?
0: Well, we'll see. I think we'll have things to announce, right? Whether there's like a physical signature, that's probably not the case. But I think we'll be announcing, the commencement of the AI dialogue, which, we had a meeting of that. We will be announcing details on the Board of Trade. It's working procedures, specific goods that might fall into this protected category in future trade actions. Those kinds of announcements.
1: Do you think the president might talk to Carney and unjam this bottleneck you guys are in?
0: Well, with Carney, I mean, the president and Prime Minister Carney, they also speak with some regularity. I don't see a major change in either side's position.
1: He's like a passive aggressive guy, isn't he? He comes off as this nice demeaning guy, but he's really comes off to me as quite arrogant.
0: Well, I try not to comment on foreign leaders. I guess what I would say is, we talk in our party about globalists, and I see the prime minister as a globalist. He's been the head of two different reserve banks of two different countries. He's had three different citizenships in his life. Again, which is fine. That's not even a criticism. He just has a different worldview, right? He believes in globalization. We think globalization, on balance, has been harmful for the United States.
1: Yeah, they're one of the most impactful jobs in the country, and you're doing a great job, Jameson Greer. Thanks so much. Keep us up to date on the play-by-play, if you would.
0: Yes, sir.
1: Back in a moment.
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7: Transportation officials are urging drivers to slow down and pay attention after an OTA worker was struck while working along the Muskogee Turnpike in Wagner County.
6: Two.
7: After 46 years, Scott Fest held its final celebration in Green Country over the weekend.
6: One.
7: And the first of two new bridges over Hakey Creek and Broken Arrow is done. And the Oklahoma Turnpike Authority says eastbound traffic will move to that new bridge today. I'm Ben Morgan.
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21: Normally, I'm a free speech guy all the way, and maybe here too. But when you're going out there and saying, from the river to the sea, which is part of what they say, to characterize that as pro-Palestinian is a little naive. From the river to the sea means no Jews. That's what it means. So, like, where does the First Amendment pause with its protections when you're actually inciting people? And there has been so much anti-Jewish hate. There is a case to be made for this crosses that line. This is actual incitement to violence with the mood that is in this country from useful idiots about what's going on in Gaza.
1: And Bill Maher is 100% right, as usual. He brought it up again this weekend like he did last weekend. He's talking about rapper Macklemore, who decides as a warm-up act to Ed Sheeran to use his time to condemn Israel and condemn the IDF. And I guess prior, he wore this exaggerated cartoon mask of what a Jewish person looks like in his small mind. And that was okay. And Ed Sheeran's promoters, or Ed Sheeran himself, said you could be my warm-up act. And I just saw the story over the weekend. I want to get it verified that the promoters told him, don't do this to Macklemore. And he did it anyway. And in turn, every backup act has walked off Ed Sheeran's set, including some band members have walked off. Realize that? Because stadiums have banned Macklemore from appearing as a warm-up act to Ed Sheeran. So Ed Sheeran's now going to sold-out stadiums, many of NFL stadiums, without a warm-up act. So here's him, I guess, trying to straddle both lines. Cut 36.
22: I have tried in my career not to be a political commentator of any kind, because I want my music and shows to be about unity, not division, about humanity, not politics. But this is a humanitarian issue, and I cannot hide how I feel about it anymore. What happened in Israel and at the Nova Music Festival on October 7th was horrific and compounded centuries of Jewish pain. What is happening in Gaza is a catastrophic and unjustifiable and disproportionate. Our heart has been broken by the scale of devastation and loss of civilians' lives, of children's lives. And the systemic injustice we're seeing unfold in the West Bank cannot be overlooked.
1: So Ed Sheeran, reading from a prompter, tried to have it both ways. I think he cried through some of it, and it's ridiculous. Ed Sheeran, you said you don't want to get involved in politics. I appreciate that. You didn't get involved in politics. You didn't straddle the line until you hired Macklemore. And then some of these band members are evidently Irish, and the Irish have sided with the Palestinians. What an embarrassment as somebody who's half Irish. You know, nobody wants innocent Palestinians to die. But the thing that doesn't make it genocide is that the IDF is not targeting innocents. They text them. They drop flyers on them. Hamas actually builds headquarters in hospitals, in schools, in playgrounds. That's what the tunnels are for. Look at where the tunnels lead. And when you have to go and make sure your people never get victimized like October 7th again, sometimes innocent people will die. That's just the way it is. Fred Sheeran, I have to apologize. Now he's in the middle of it. Now you have these pro-Palestinian people showing up outside his stadiums. I don't blame these NFL guys. Why do they want to be in the middle of this? It's just a lose-lose situation. Bob Kraft spending his entire life, the rest of his life, pushing back against the rage of anti-Semitism around the world. You think he's going to go, oh, Macklemore is opening up for Ed Sheeran? Forget it. That's no problem. Of course it's a problem. And then when he picks up the phone and says, talks to the Falcons owner and talks to the Cowboys owner and talks to the Buffalo Bills owner, they're all in. Yeah, I don't want them playing here either. Now, they look like the bad guys, but I hope in your mind you know they're not. You listen to the Brian Kilmeade Show. So glad you're there. Keep it here.
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3: Starting today, you may need to leave a little early to avoid construction delays on the Creek Turnpike bridges over Hakey Creek and Broken Arrow.
23: Speaking of delays, we've got a non-injury crash. This is Highway 169 North at the 11th Street exit. Watch for those brake lights. I'm Grant Merrill.
3: Thank you, Grant. It is 10:01. We have mostly cloudy skies and 73 degrees here in Tulsa. From the KRMG 24-hour Fox News Center, I'm Ben Morgan with team coverage of our top stories. We've called it Roller Coaster Bridge for better than two decades here. But starting today, eastbound drivers on the Creek Turnpike will be on the new, smoother bridge over Hakey Creek, east of Highway 169. And traffic is shifting to the new bridge so crews can tear out and replace the westbound bridge.
15: Over the next few days, crews will be moving barrier walls and completing pavement striping primarily overnight.
3: OTA says the westbound traffic will shift to the new bridge on Friday, giving drivers two eastbound lanes and one westbound lane. We're told the whole project is set to be finished by next summer. Robinson Industrial Park celebrated its grand opening in Owosso last week.
24: The city of Owosso said the new 35-acre site developed by West Construction to the east of 76th Street North in Mingo features single and multi-tenant light industrial spaces that will help spur economic development in the area. The city helped finance the project through the Redbud District TIF initiative. The Owosso Chamber held a ribbon cutting on the property Thursday. You can view available spaces in Robinson Industrial Park by using the link at KRMG.com. 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
4: We'll see partly cloudy to mostly sunny skies through the rest of the afternoon, and temps amazing. 83 our high, 65 tonight, 84 tomorrow, 85 Wednesday, Thursday 86. Friday still in the 80s, some scattered showers. From Fox 23, I'm Chief Meteorologist James Adelot for 96.5 KRMG, Tulsa's news, weather, and traffic.
3: Right now it's mostly cloudy. We're up to 74 degrees here in Tulsa.
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6: Three.
3: President Trump is set to welcome Chinese President Xi Jinping to the U.S. this week.
6: Two.
3: Protests in Austin, Texas yesterday after an ICE officer shot a Venezuelan migrant who DHS says is in the country illegally with a final order of removal.
6: One.
3: And posting about the White House press ban targeting three major outlets, President Trump writing online that this is not an assault on the free press, as he puts it, but, quote, an assault on the fake news. At 10:06, I'm Ben Morgan on 96.5 KRMG, Tulsa's news, weather, and traffic.
7: 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It's Brian Kilmeade.
8: Hi, everyone. So glad you're there. The Brian Kilmeade Show coming your way. 1-866-408-7669. I will be able to take calls this hour. I know you're dying to talk, from AI to the UNGA coming here to the next door to, we're talking to reform college football. We're talking about legislation that could pass the Senate this week. It's going to be an exciting week. The president with all his meetings, too. Congressman Jim, or Chairman Jim Jordan, is going to be with us. He's chairman of the House Judiciary Committee. And, of course, he wants to stay in that majority in the House to keep his chairmanship. What are the chances of that? It brings me to the big three.
9: Number three.
10: This would not be a good day for the Republicans to have the midterms. I think they have 44 days left to generate some momentum, to get their message out. I think they've got some good, powerful messages they could get out there, but I wouldn't want to hold that election today.
8: Mark Penn, midterms are here, and new polls favor Dems, but taking the House and Senate is anything but a foregone conclusion for Republicans or Democrats, I'll explain.
9: Number two.
11: Winning an AI war is like winning a nuclear war. It is catastrophic for civilization.
12: It is dangerous, but, you know, and it's dangerous on the level of nuclear weapons.
8: That is true. AI debate has moved front and center. The only thing I will conclude is we cannot slow down. The future of the world depends on it. I will explain.
9: Number one.
13: In all these ways, the UN is meeting in New York this week for its first annual gathering with a world that's really closer to a kind of breakdown of the international order than I can remember in a long time.
8: Well, anything but united. The world comes to the UN and in New York City for their annual General Assembly. The president has dozens of meetings, but for two, but all but two stand out. And it's the one with President Xi and all the AI leaders. Yes, absolutely. And that's going to happen formally more back at the White House. The other one's with the Gulf states to find out where we go in Iran. The president says, I got huge decisions to make when it comes to Iran. They want to come make a deal. Do I see what they're offering? Probably. My number two is, so I just go to finish these guys off once and for all. Mike Walsh was with me today on Fox and Friends, and he talked about what could be happening. Would the president even meet with President Preskian, who's going to be coming to town? Cut four.
14: Is the president open to meeting with the Iranian president when he gets here?
15: President's always open to a deal.
14: So if
15: always
14: he says, I want to meet with the president.
15: We have to know that whether it's the Iranian president or whomever else in their delegation, that they can speak and enter into a deal on behalf of the Ayatollah.
8: Yeah, Waltz went on to say they can't have a nuclear weapon. We know that. We also know that they got to stop with the ballistic missiles and the fomenting unrest with their proxies, which they're doing again with the Houthi rebels. They're doing that on Iran's behalf, and they're asking us not to bomb them because, you know, we could devastate them. But we'll have to see how what this all means. Trey Yingst was reporting this morning, and he talks about what the choices are now as we have the economic hammerlock on the Iranians. Cut one.
6: I just spoke with President Trump about the situation with Iran. He tells Fox News he's in a deciding mode and that very big things are going to be happening in the not so distant future. The president described the current choices on the table as wiping Iran out, letting them rot economically, or making a deal. He added, "My question is, if and when do I blow the entire nation up? They better behave."
8: Yeah. So we can do more damage. I mean, as long as they're so diffuse and so spread out, it's hard to imagine a white flag coming out. But if you're going to do that, you factor in the IDF. Now, the IDF is always on high alert, but they have not been targeted. Why? Because the Iranians can't handle us and them. That's what they found out over the last few days. What's going to be fascinating is to see when Benjamin Netanyahu comes to town, when the President Preskian comes to town. The dynamic of having people be able to be in the same room, enemies and friends, and work things out. That's when the president's at his best, and everybody wants to meet with the U.S. president, especially this president, because he gets things done and he's streamlined. He's not one of these people that say, "Let me talk to my people." He is the people. So president offended to a degree that the mayor of New York City said if Netanyahu comes to town, he's a war criminal, have him arrested. Not only is the president not worried about that, he is actually going to visit the mayor at Gracie Mansion as early as today, which I found stunning because this guy is a socialist. He's leaning towards communists. Everything he's tried so far has failed, but yet his approval rating in New York City is extremely high, which is scary. I want you to hear Ambassador Danny Danone, the ambassador to the UN, on if Mondami is going to try to do something theatrical and try to arrest the prime minister. Cut 10.
16: First, regarding the mayor, I think it's irresponsible and shameful. His behavior, his statements. He's supposed to take care of the traffic this week in New York. It's going to be hectic for everyone here. Instead, he's calling for people to go and demonstrate. It will not stop the prime minister from coming. And I hope that the mayor will understand that he has to deal with the problems of the city.
8: Yep, we got to deal with the problem with the city, Mr. Mayor. Don't even try it. When we come back, Jim Jordan joins us. Talk about what's at stake over in Ohio with a trade deal that's not been done yet with Canada and so much more. 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
9: Three.
3: Downtown Tulsa is getting something it hasn't had in more than a decade, a full-service grocery store. Oasis Fresh Market is opening its doors this morning.
9: Two.
3: Oklahoma Attorney General Gennard Drummond recommending the Pardon and Parole Board deny clemency for death row inmate James Pavott.
9: One.
3: And big changes today for the thousands of drivers who use the Creek Turnpike over Hakey Creek and Broken Arrow. I'm Ben Morgan.
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8: Hey, we are back, and here we are, just 40-plus days until midterm elections. Quite impactful. I really believe so much has to play out before we know where this is going to go. Because, so much is fluid. The Canadian trade deal is one deal. The president surprised everybody with the Greenland deal. That doesn't necessarily move the electorate, but it just shows you that the president does certain things in order to get the best deal possible, which is brought up with Jameson Greer with me earlier. They've done 20 trade deals. So people talk about liberation days and you know, what the impact of tariffs on the economy. The impact of the tariffs is gets us trade deals that are more favorable to us. And the next one to land could be China. Next one to land could be Canada. Well, they're being quite belligerent. A guy that was whose state is affected by all this is Ohio. And Chairman Jim Jordan joins us now. Chairman, welcome back.
0: Hey, Brian. Good to be with you.
8: Why are we looking in it? And you're on the inside. So why, when I look at the polls in Ohio, I'm seeing Vivek Ramaswamy trailing by two to the Democrat, and I'm seeing Senator John Husted trailing to Sherrod Brown.
0: Well, yeah, they're tight. I still think we win both of those. I think we got good candidates. Vivek's a great candidate. I endorsed him early. One sharp guy. You know, the old line, never hurts to have smart people in charge, and Vivek is good. And then his opponent is, you know, I think, you know, Brian, she's been called the Fauci of Ohio. She was for shutting down the whole darn state when she was working for the governor there as a health director. And I mean, she wanted to close golf courses, Brian, during the spring of 2021. I mean, that golf is the definition of social distancing, for goodness sake. What are you talking about? So this is how radical she is. I think we can win that one. I think Senator Husted's done a great job as our senator. And, you know, he's against Sherrod Brown, who talks moderate when he's in Ohio, but votes with all the lefties in D.C. when he's in office. So I think we can win both. It'll probably require the president coming into Ohio, which I know he'll do, to help turn out Trump voters for both Vivek and for Senator Husted.
8: So I understand the hottest issue is in Ohio happens to be data centers, which I think is a joke because we absolutely need them. It's how they're built is the key. So where do you stand?
0: Well, the local community should decide. I mean, this is when, where, how, and if these things should happen should be decided by the local community. They shouldn't be done in these secret deals. I think it's interesting, you know, it was a lot of these Democrats, governors, who were like giving tax breaks to these people, to these companies, the largest and wealthiest companies in human history. That's ridiculous. So, like, let's let the local community decide. This is a local issue, where it happens, when it happens, how it happens. And, oh, by the way, if it's going to happen in your community, maybe the community says we would like our property taxes reduced a little bit. Or maybe they say, you know what, we need a new YMCA for the kids and for the families in our community. Or maybe a new park and a swimming pool, you know, whatever. Like, the communities are in the power position here to negotiate, and they should decide. This is how local control works. So I think that is critical. To your point, we want to you know, make sure we beat China in this area. I think that's important as well. But this is a local control issue, and when these things are done in secret, that's when people get nervous and concerned about them, and they just can't continue to happen.
8: So in other words, have local control, but you still got to build them.
0: Well, yeah, but the local community should decide where they're going to be. I mean, that to me is just a given. Like, all of a sudden you wake up and like, what? With you put it where? It's happening right there. I mean, that to me is the problem, and that's why you got to have local jurisdictions making these decisions.
8: So what do you expect to happen this week in terms of trade deals? How is the Ohioans affected by the Canadian impasse?
0: Well, we got a lot of goods that move back and forth across the border, particularly in the auto industry. You know, we got a company headquartered in the 4th District of Ohio, which I get the privilege of representing. Honda of America is headquartered there, about 15,000 employees. Most of them live in our district, and they're moving things back and forth. So these things are important. We trust Jamison Greer and his team and President Trump and what he's trying to accomplish. And we just hope these things get ironed out as quickly as possible. But the president's right when he wants to bring and foster and promote manufacturing in America. We all want that. And of course, Ohio, big manufacturing state, and our district is a huge manufacturing district, one of the biggest in the country. So, we're hoping this happens as quickly as possible. But I trust the team there. And hopefully they'll get this worked out ASAP.
8: So you did some work on Act Blue, and you always wonder about foreign influence, and we see it with TikTok, and that's why TikTok was forced to be sold. But Act Blue, which is this huge Democratic fundraiser, and they're super PAC. What have you done in terms of investigating, finding out if outside money fueled them?
0: Well, it sure looks like it did. And we brought in 10 of the key people at Act Blue, people who were their in-house counsel, people who worked on their, quote, fraud prevention team, members of their board, and the CEO. Every single one. 10 people we've deposed. Every single one, 10 for 10, took the fifth when it came to the fundamental question, were you accepting foreign contributions? And here are the facts, Brian. Their fraud prevention team lowered their standards during the 2024 election cycle. So they reduced the standards in checking if this stuff was coming from a foreign source. Their passport verification was all they looked at was their number written down. Was it the appropriate digits, a number of digits written down? They didn't check to see if it was valid. You could have written 1, 2, 3, 4, 5, 6. You could have written down any number you wanted. They didn't validate it. They just said, oh, they wrote numbers in there. Things must be fine. Let's take the money. We even have emails that said, let's err on the side of accepting the money, because this was the juggernaut. This was the fundraising machine for the left. And of course, the biggest piece of evidence, in addition to the 10 for 10 and taking the fifth when we deposed all these people, the biggest evidence was their outside counsel, Dana Remus, who used to work for Joe Biden, had written them a letter and said, you know what? The letter you responded to Congress about, where you said, yeah, we're doing the right things, we're making sure we're checking foreign contributions, their outside counsel wrote actual letter and said, that may not have been accurate. You may have misled Congress. Which, Brian, you know, that's a fancy way of saying you lied to Congress, which we all know is a crime.
8: Yeah.
0: So if those are the facts, no wonder they're all taking the fifth when we bring them in. But we're going to continue to do everything we can to find out what exactly happened with ActBlue.
8: So Congressman, what about the future? So we know the past election, it looks as though you got them red-handed. Do you think they're still doing this?
0: Well, they're still raising money. We hope they're not taking any foreign contributions. We're going to continue to look into it and do the oversight that the Constitution requires us to do. And maybe more importantly is the Justice Department is investigating ActBlue too. Now, we don't know. The Justice Department has a policy of not commenting on ongoing investigations. But the Justice Department's looking into this as well, because it is a crime to lie to Congress and it is a crime to accept foreign contributions into our political system.
8: When we have a Fixing College Sports Act, you're a college athlete yourself. The House is not in session. Would you have liked to see Mike Johnson kept you guys in session? Because that's a piece of legislation that might be on Mike Johnson's desk.
0: Yeah, I would like to see us get it done. You know, however we get it done, whenever we get it done. I was hoping we would do this. We had a bill in the House that I thought was, frankly, even better than the Senate bill. That we tried to get passed over a year ago. We just, frankly, didn't have the votes in the House after some other decisions and the Black Caucus pulled their support from the legislation. So we need to do something. I think we need to focus on, the bill needs to focus on three kind of fundamental principles. Number one is you want parity. As much as I'd love the Big Ten to win the college football championship every year, you want some parity in college sports, not just a few teams winning every year. You want opportunity. And what I mean by that is you don't want to diminish the chance for our Olympic sports and women's sports. You don't want to have those sports cut because we're putting the arms race in football and basketball so much that you can't finance other sports. And then third, you kind of want to remember, Brian, it's supposed to be about getting an education. I mean, think about it. When's the last time you heard of a college athlete being academically ineligible?
8: I haven't heard it.
0: Yeah, it doesn't happen anymore, because like when you're paying someone a couple million bucks to play football and he gets a D on a big exam and the professor says, well, I'm going to give Johnny a D and he's not going to be able to play. Like the coach says, whoa, wait a minute. We're paying him $2 million. He's playing on Saturday. So that's a problem too. And I think if you have some rules on when you can transfer, how often you can transfer, academic progress, you allow the governing body, in this case the NCAA, to have actual rules, that's just good for everybody, good for the system. And so, I hope we can get something passed as soon as possible. And it looks like it'll probably happen right after the election.
8: Yeah, I hope so. And the other thing would be Patrick McEnroe, who testified on Capitol Hill, might have been in front of your committee, just about the foreign players. So, especially soccer and wrestling, you must have it too. Tennis, absolutely. Water polo. So you have some great Eastern European players, depending on where it is, and they're taking American slots. Now, if it's a small number, it's okay. But if they're dominating Division I in these sports, please.
0: Yeah. Yeah, you're seeing it in some sort. You don't really see it in wrestling. Yeah, you get every once in a while you'll have someone foreign-born, foreigner participating, but it's not really in wrestling. But in other sports, you're right. Some of the swimming sports, and like you said, the water polo and basketball, to a number of Eastern European countries playing in basketball. So, yeah, that's a concern, particularly when you think about these are, taxpayer-funded institutions, for goodness sake. And opportunities for American citizens to participate in college athletics should be primarily focused on Americans, I think. So, that's another one of the issues.
8: All right, we'll have to see. Right now, how are you feeling? The generic poll, the NBC's poll, has Democrats up 5. What do you do in those 40 days to close that gap?
0: You remind voters of how radical the policies of the left are. I mean, this campaign is simple in my mind. It's number one, we've done what we told the voters we were going to do, what they elected us to do in 24. We've secured the border. We've cut taxes. We've required work for able-bodied adults in our welfare system. We've done what we said. But two, we understand things still cost too much, but understand if, in fact, the left wins, where they're going to take the country is a frightening place. It's a scary place with these Democrat socialists and what they want to do to the Constitution, to our institutions, and just to public policy. So I think it's real important we go and remind voters of all of that down the stretch here in these last 6 weeks.
8: All right. Thanks so much, Chairman Jim Jordan. Ryan, always great to have you on. You too, sir.
0: You bet. Take care.
8: All right. 1-866-408-7669. The half hour is going to be all you guys. I see all the emails I got over the weekend, especially because a lot of you watched One Nation on Sunday. So some comments that I want to relay and discuss. I had a woman on that was forced to be an Al-Qaeda bride. She forced her way through, got her kid out of there. The guy's now in jail. But sees, would you be shocked what she said about Hassan Piker? And maybe not shocked, but she says it flat out, and LLC. She says, I know the culture, and I know who they are, Islamists. She'll explain.
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3: The Creek Turnpike Bridge project over Hakey Creek in Broken Arrow has reached the halfway point, and now it's time to shift traffic.
1: And that eastbound Creek Turnpike traffic shifts onto the new eastbound bridge today. That process will take until about 1:30.
3: Thank you, Steve. Talk more about that here in just a second. It is mostly cloudy and 74 degrees at 10:30 from the KRMG 24-hour Fox News Center. I'm Ben Morgan with team coverage of our top stories. Starting today, you may need to leave a little early to avoid construction delays on the Creek Turnpike bridges over Hakey Creek in Broken Arrow.
4: The Oklahoma Turnpike Authority posted aerial video of the newly completed eastbound bridge. Today, eastbound traffic will be moved onto that new bridge. Westbound traffic will remain on the existing westbound bridge until this Friday, when they will shift onto the new eastbound bridge. Traffic will then travel on 2 eastbound lanes and 1 westbound lane while construction begins on the westbound bridge. That's expected to be completed by next summer.
3: That's Fox 23 and KRMG's Ron Terrell. 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
17: Look for a mostly sunny afternoon. We'll end up close to 83 degrees. Tomorrow, 65 in the morning, 84 the high, 85 on Wednesday, Thursday, 86. Chances of rain and thunder return on Friday. From Fox 23M, Chief Meteorologist James Adelot for 96.5 KRMG, Tulsa's news, weather, and traffic.
3: Right now it's mostly cloudy, 75 degrees in Tulsa.
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3: Three. CNN, MS Now, and Politico say they've notified President Trump's administration they are filing a lawsuit over being denied White House access.
22: Two.
3: Local authorities say U.S. Immigration and Customs Enforcement officers shot and wounded a man in Austin, Texas, where anti-ICE protesters gathered for hours.
22: One.
3: And President Trump says that communism is the greatest threat the U.S. has ever faced. At 10:35, I'm Ben Morgan on 96.5 KRMG, Tulsa's news, weather, and traffic.
23: He's so busy, he'll make your head spin. It's Brian Kilmeade.
29: Do you think the Middle East would be more stable if Iran had a nuclear weapon?
30: I believe yes. I think that the Middle East would be more stable. Having said that, once again, I'm not advocating. I'm not trying to, send Iran enriched nuclear uranium, enriched uranium. But with respect to Iran, I think the nuclear conversation is a distraction. Time and time again, they have shown the Iranian government, regardless of whether you want to trust them or not, you can just look at their actions, have proven that they are utilizing the conversation of enriched uranium as a point of leverage to bring America back to the table to get sanctions relief.
8: So not true. It's just a clueless guy born in Egypt who's got, he's 35 years old, Hassan Piker, and he's a guy that has just actually set the Democratic Party on fire. The stuff that he said in the past, they've just looking to dismiss. 3 weeks ago, they asked Jamie Raskin, hey, Hassan Piker, he's very close to al-Sayed. Oh, he doesn't like me. He doesn't like me. He's attacked all of us. Then I look at the list of people that have appeared on his show. He's one of the people that appeared on his show. AOC appeared on his show. The whole squad appeared on his show multiple times. Bernie Sanders appeared on his show. He's the fabric of the Democratic Party. And then when he spoke out last week and basically said some outrageous things, the Democratic Party is beside itself.

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1: That the anger and my beliefs are far closer to the majority position than the beliefs demonstrated by the National Democratic Party, which
2: how do you know that? But wait, what beliefs are you talking about? Because I think that there are things that you and I agree on, and that I'm very sure there's many things that you and I do not agree on. But I am the base of the Democratic Party. And so for you to say that like most people agree with you, I guess what informs that is her question. Yeah. Well, I think you're painting with a broad stroke brush.
3: Yeah, well, he is, but he might be right. Not many people are denouncing him besides John Fetterman, and he says he wants to put not Hassan Piker, but LC wants to put Fetterman's head on a spike. Is that interesting? Getting emails from all over talking about a lot of on gas prices. James Gordon writes this and says, I look at where the lines are now for gas prices. The amount of diesel used in the U.S. is 3 million a day, 3 million gallons a day. What if you pay $2 a gallon for diesel daily, which would be around 6 million a day, funded through the military or whatever department you can? I don't think the Democrats could have a vote on that and stop you, but that's all artificially keeping free market prices down. I wouldn't be able to do that. I don't think I could ever support that. How about to Bernie Sanders and his Medicare for All? When Bernie Sanders hears college students demanding Medicare for All, he needs to remind them that they need to pay their fair share. Using the U.S. Census Bureau, the median annual income can calculate a 24-year-old person and his household starting salary in 1984 contributed $57,000 into the Medicare program by age 65. Using withholdings, if you're now, it's going to be $140,000. People should think about that before they ordered it. Other people want the gas price to go down or else Trump's not going to win. When I did a story over the weekend about Hollywood, did you hear the American Idol realizing it's cost prohibitive to do the show in Hollywood? They're moving to Atlanta. So now, instead of you going to Hollywood after you pass your original audition, Ryan Seacrest and the hosts of American Idol can tell contestants that they're going to Ye All Wood, and that, according to Ann, that means it's going to be somewhere down south. Other emails that are coming in on, somebody does not like when I say get dressed. I did not know that. They say it's offensive. They don't want to get dressed. I didn't know that would be a problem. Another email about Medicare for All. I agree. It would be nice, but just like everybody, every other country, there are not enough beds or doctors. In America, there's $2.7 million beds and 2.5 doctors per 1,000 people. People die waiting to see a doctor in those countries. Look at the data from every other country. It doesn't work. No kidding. No doubt about it. 100% right. Meanwhile, back to politics. Spencer Pratt is finally doing something I think he should have done right away. Clearly, there was something not on the straight and narrow when it came to the mayor's race over in Los Angeles. She's not in that runoff, but he made such a difference. He's tight with the president, made it clear now. And now he wants to assert himself in battleground states like Ohio. Here's Spencer Pratt over the weekend, Cut 31.
4: What I try to tell people is America is the greatest place on earth. And we are now in a place where the internet and TV, we allow people just to shame America, talk smack about America. Most of these people just got here and are also living off of America and then saying negative things about America. No more. America is the greatest country in the history of this planet. And it's rooms like this that are going to keep it that way.
3: Yeah, he went on to talk about maybe the next president of the United States being from Ohio. Cut 30.
4: We cannot let this state become anything but the state it should be. You have the most presidents of the United States that came from this state. You may have another president coming from this state. This state matters. When I was growing up and, you know, you watch the news on the big elections and all I ever remember is like, what's happening in Ohio? What's happening in Ohio is going to stay red. You are not going to let these communists come in and change the state. What people don't realize is they're not Democrats anymore. They're not the Bill Clintons. They're not these. It's not the Democrats or Republicans. They are the communists now.
3: Yeah, I mean, that's the way they're going to do it. Sherrod Brown, you can't label him that way, but he's a liberal. No doubt about it. They thought he'd be a presidential candidate. He's looking to get his job back. Bernie Moreno beat him last time. And then for the governor's race, Vivek Ramaswamy's got his hands full, but I like to think he would prevail. They say he's got to get better in one-on-one situations. I have not seen that yet. Extremely bright. So the House holds a 5-point edge in the battle for control of Congress, right? In Maine, Troy Jackson is seeking to downplay his ties

0: to the DSA, but it's helping Susan Collins close the gap. Remember, this guy was proud to be endorsed by the DSA when he was losing the nomination to be governor. And when Graham Platner failed out, when he started to look at his background, now he's talking about working class. That's his new message to the loggers, to the farmers, to the teachers, truck drivers, nurses, postal workers, shipbuilders, child care providers, and everyone else who makes the state run while getting run down in the process. Let's take back our state, as if the senator can't do that. In 28, it's kind of interesting. Axios did this whole thing about Kamala Harris and is she going to run or not. I thought David Plouffe had the most interesting column because he had this observation. As you know, she's a front runner. Everyone seems to want her. She's a terrible candidate, accomplishes nothing, horrible on her feet, still doesn't stand for anything. David Plouffe says this. If she declares, her strongest day will be her first day in the campaign, predicting that Harris support likely will erode as the race develops. Why? She's going to be asked questions. What are you going to do different? And I don't believe the Gavin Newsom thing. I won't run if she runs. Why? They're not friends. AOC came out and said, I will be making any of those considerations after the midterms. I think we'll learn a lot in November. And if she gets a lot of her candidates like El Sayed to win, she'll be more of a power player. And it will also indicate the country is looking to do something really wacky, like elect somebody totally unworthy of the position. AOC told the Post that she's waiting to see about the midterms. AOC will say she plans to support House and Senate candidates during this campaign. Her comments suggest that the results of the midterms could influence who she does or she doesn't endorse. I think if she runs for Senate, Schumer just retires. I think if anyone else runs, I think that he'll give it a shot and try to get some momentum back because he knows how to win. But AOC is backed by progressive figures, including the controversial streamer Hassan Piker. She's been on his show a number of times. I'm going to play back some of those interviews on my free time and see what she said. Probably some really wacky stuff. Remember, as a senator would be a step up, I think, from Congresswoman from Queens. But her problem is she got as much experience as she should have. She's got no international roots and understanding of what goes on. Andy Beshear, who's likely going to be a candidate, says there's a chance for the next presidential administration or for the next Congress to make a big, bold investment in housing and could have us building millions of units all over the United States. We cannot do this in drips and drabs. It can't be a mild investment. It's got to be a period over a long period of time. Yes, but the government can't do it. We got a big enough bill. It's got to be incentivizing the private sector to do it. He went on to say, I would tell you that it's a solely, anybody who says he's running for president says it's solely a rumor. I haven't made any decisions yet. The Governor Beshear looks the part, a Democrat in a Republican state. He seems moderate until he talks. He is yet to impress me because he is not quick on his feet and sounds like a typical liberal. When we come back, the deal the president already landed, it's being overwhelmed, but it just shows you the way he acts. President creates big headlines, a lot of angst, but cuts really good deals. We'll discuss it on the Brian Kilmeade Show.
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3: Three.
4: Transportation officials are urging drivers to slow down and pay attention after an OTA worker was struck while working along the Muskogee Turnpike in Wagner County.
3: Two.
4: After 46 years, Scott Fest held its final celebration in Green Country over the weekend.
3: One.
4: And the first of two new bridges over Hakey Creek and Broken Arrow is done. And the Oklahoma Turnpike Authority says eastbound traffic will move to that new bridge today. I'm Ben Morgan.
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3: Normally, I'm a free speech guy all the way, and maybe here too. But when you're going out there and saying, from the river to the sea, which is part of what they say, to characterize that as pro-Palestinian is a little naive. From the river to the sea means no Jews. That's what it means. So, like, where does the First Amendment pause with its protections when you're actually inciting people? And there has been so much anti-Jewish hate. There is a case to be made for this crosses that line. This is actual incitement to violence with the mood that is in this country from useful idiots about what's going on in Gaza.
4: And I just wonder how much is this TikTok? Because, you know, it's like 80% of all the coverage has been negative towards Israel. And then young people, by a staggering number, using TikTok, they're seeing these horrific images. People did die. And innocent people did die. But it was never the intent. There might have been one rogue army guy. There might be one nuts. I don't know of them. Let's just say arbitrarily that if there's odds, if you have a military force, somebody's going to lose their mind. But that never been targeted. They know it doesn't benefit them to kill women and children. That benefits Hamas for IDF to kill women and children. That's what they're trying to portray. So that what blows me away is that McLemore says these things and it actually gets him kicked off the tour, but it actually blows up his brand. I am sure that this guy's getting all types of offers to go appear in different places, smaller venues himself. But reportedly, he's got one good song. The rest is just crap. And that Ed Sheeran was actually throwing him a bone. But he was told, don't go out and put together any of that crazy that pro-Palestinian stuff. And instead, he does exactly that. Not the first night, the second night. And then when Bob Kraft says, you're not appearing in Foxborough. Really? Ed Sheeran, you can come. He played at my wedding. But nobody else is going. And then when the other bands quit because they wouldn't let Macklemore in, they decide the others over in Atlanta, over in Tampa, over in Buffalo, they all cancel the appearance of Ed Sheeran if Macklemore was there. So there you go. The people, if you own the stadium, you don't have to put up with that crap. That's pretty much a given. I do want you to hear what Ed Sheeran did say in a prepared remark. It went on for like 3 minutes. But here's some of it. Cut 36.
5: I've tried in my career not to be a political commentator of any kind because I want my music and shows to be about unity, not division, about humanity, not politics. But this is a humanitarian issue and I cannot hide how I feel about it anymore. What happened in Israel and at the Nova Music Festival on October 7th was horrific and compounded centuries of Jewish pain. What is happening in Gaza is a catastrophic and unjustifiable and disproportionate. Yay! My heart has been broken by the scale of devastation and loss of civilians' lives, of children's lives. And the systemic injustice we're seeing unfold in the West Bank cannot be overlooked.
4: No, come on. Enough. Stop. You know what this guy went on to say? That he lost family members aren't speaking to him now. Family members? What kind of family? Because your warm-up act decides a rant against Israel, your family doesn't speak to you? He says, I've lost family and close friends after igniting controversy because of Macklemore. And he broke down. He's devastated, he said, during his concert at Lincoln Financial Field. In these situations, you really find out who your friends are. It's been a weird week. Yeah, you think? If someone says to you, if you don't agree with Macklemore, I don't want to be friends with you. And if I'm a family member, I guess you haven't bought him a big enough mansion yet. But good riddance. You just want to see. I cannot believe they can't get one other band to appear with them. You know, I guess it's a younger audience. It's an absolute disgrace. But, Ed Sheeran's now in the middle of it, and he's got to pay the price. I'm sure he's going to get considerably less money now around the country. Everywhere you see him, he's going to be thinking about that. You're going to be thinking about that when you see him, but that's just the way it is. Lastly, there was a shooting over in Austin. I know we got an affiliate over there. This guy was here illegally from Venezuela, and he would not stop. They tried to round him up, ICE did, but he kept going. Here's the mayor, cut 38.
6: When you have a shooting on their streets, it makes people feel less safe. And ICE, with the fear that it's created, is on their streets. And by that, by just being on their streets, it creates some fear in our city. And if there's nothing to fear from this being done the way it was done, if there's nothing wrong with that, they should welcome an investigation.
4: Yeah, I wouldn't mind that. Welcome an investigation. They would do that. And look, the one thing I think you learned after Minnesota, if you're an ICE official, just tell the truth. You don't go out there to hurt anybody. You go out there to round people up. And in Austin, even though it's a sanctuary city, they're not allowed to cooperate, even though the state says they have to. So you're pretty much on your own. You got to go find the guy. You got to go secure the perimeter. Then you got to arrest the guy. When he drives away, all hell breaks loose. 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My first stop's going to be October 16th in Redback, New Jersey. My second one, October 17th in Westbury. 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
3: A big shift is happening in the construction on the Creek Turnpike today.
4: We have an injury crash at 71st and South Sheridan.
3: Thank you, Steve. It is 11 o'clock. We've got mostly cloudy skies. We're up to 77 degrees here in Tulsa. From the KRMG 24-hour Fox News Center, I'm Ben Morgan with team coverage of our top stories. Big changes for the thousands of drivers who use the Creek Turnpike over Hakey Creek and Broken Arrow. The Oklahoma Turnpike Authority says construction is halfway done, and some traffic is moving over to the new bridge today.
5: Eastbound traffic will shift onto the new eastbound bridge over Hakey Creek. The traffic shift will happen between 9:30 a.m. and 1:30 p.m. Monday, while westbound traffic remains on the existing bridge.
3: So if you are coming from South Tulsa off of 169, you get to be the first on that new bridge. If you're coming over from Broken Arrow, you will move over to the new bridge this Friday. And once that happens, OTA says there will be two eastbound lanes and one westbound lane on that new bridge while they tear out and replace the second bridge. We are told the whole project should be done by next summer. Transportation officials are renewing their calls for drivers to slow down and eliminate distractions. Bobby Stem, the executive director of the Association of Oklahoma General Contractors, says an Oklahoma Turnpike Authority worker is now recovering after he was struck Friday along the Muskogee Turnpike in Wagner County.
6: He's got broken ribs, two fractured vertebrae, staples in the back of his head and elbow, but he's awake and he's talking with his family right now.
3: Stem says that Oklahoma has lost multiple highway and turnpike workers during just the past year because of distracted or speeding drivers. Tulsa public school leaders will meet today to discuss their plans to cut $12 million from the 2027-28 budget. Now, these cuts would include closing or consolidating schools, increasing class sizes, and freezing employee salaries. The meeting is open to the public, starts at 5:30 p.m. at the Education Service Center near 31st and New Haven. The district will then hold a series of community meetings about the proposed cuts over the next few weeks before the board makes a final decision on October 19th. Tulsa's most accurate and dependable five-day forecast. The three big things you need to know in the Eric Erickson Show. That starts next at 11:02.

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5: 96.5 KRMG has Tulsa's most accurate and dependable 5-day forecast.
6: A quiet afternoon, mostly sunny skies, 83. Finally, the cooler air is here. 84 tomorrow, 85 Wednesday, and 86 Thursday. Now Friday, slight chances of rain and thunder, and 84. From Fox 23M, Chief Meteorologist James Adelot for 96.5 KRMG, Tulsa's news, weather, and traffic.
5: Right now it's mostly cloudy, 77 degrees here in Tulsa.
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5: Three. AI is set to take center stage when Chinese President Xi Jinping meets with President Trump this week.
8: Two.
5: President Trump calling off strikes against Houthi forces in Yemen as the Iran-allied militant group expands attacks on Saudi Arabia and threatens to widen the conflict in the Middle East.
8: One.
5: And Patrick Clancy talked about the loss of his three children and the mistrial in the murder trial against his former wife, Lindsay Clancy, in a new interview over the weekend. At 11:06, I'm Ben Morgan on 96.5 KRMG, Tulsa's news, weather, and traffic.
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0: welcome. It's Eric Erickson here across the United States. The phone number, 877-973-7425. Had a great time on ABC's This Week. This weekend, we'll get into it in a little bit, but we got to get to the headlines first. And I actually want to start with, it's not political, and boy, is it political. And it has been burning up social media and media commentary all weekend long. If you haven't seen it, and you probably haven't, if you get the show notes, we put a link in. You can text Eric, E-R-I-C-K, to 33777 to get it. It's the piece by Nicole Hannah-Jones in the New York Times Magazine. Now, you need to understand, this woman is paid very, very well by the New York Times to write very little. And she has written an eye-opening piece about raising her daughter in a public school in New York. And you should understand that this piece, I got to tell you, I read it, and I am just, it made me sad. Now, I want to read you this. This is from Wikipedia about this woman. Remember, she's the 1619 Project lady, the one who really doesn't like the United States. Nicole Hannah-Jones was born in Waterloo, Iowa, to father Milton Hannah, who is black and African-American, and mother Cheryl Novotny, who is white and of Czech English descent. Hannah-Jones is the second of the three daughters. She was raised Catholic. She and her sisters attended a predominantly white schools as part of a voluntary program of desegregation busing. She attended Waterloo West High, where she wrote to the high school newspaper, wrote for it, and graduated in 94. After high school, she attended the University of Notre Dame, earned a Bachelor of Arts degree in History and African American Studies, and on from there. Went to the University of North Carolina Hussman School of Journalism and Media, an honorary degree, a Doctor of Humane Letters, Chicago State University, et cetera, et cetera, et cetera. She is, well, a super woke progressive who thinks poorly of this country. And she started this critical theory conversation about America that claims America was founded to prop up slavery, which, of course, isn't true and was debunked even by, I mean, a vast array of historians, even the world, like socialist society or whatever it was. Like socialist historians denounced the 1619 Project. They found it counterproductive to actually say what this story, American story, was about by saying it was about slavery, because it wasn't true. But she doesn't care, and she doubles down, and she's always right, and she's writing this piece. And the headline is, "In Fighting for Every Black Child, Did I Betray My Own? A decade ago, I made a decision about my daughter's education that I hoped would challenge New York City's separate and unequal school system. Now 16, she thinks I made the wrong decision." She admits that she and her husband essentially chose to use her child as an experiment. She writes, "My husband and I felt an obligation to make educational decisions based on the collective good and not just our individual advantage. New York is considered one of the nation's most liberal cities while operating a school system that is among the most racially segregated. This segregation exists because policymakers and affluent parents, even those who profess a belief in integration and equality, shed their advocacy at the schoolhouse door and refuse to take or support any substantial action to integrate the city schools. My husband and I decided that our role in this struggle meant upending the status quo and sending our child not to a wealthy white school, but to a poor black one. This may appear paradoxical, but only if we forget that the battle for school integration wasn't catalyzed by the desire to put black students next to white students, but by an effort to ensure that black children received access to equal educational resources." And it goes downhill from there. Now, the impetus for this, I will read you the opening paragraph and then move on. "I could feel her looking at me. Her body slung in adolescent impertinence against the front passenger seat door, shoulders turned so she could face me fully. Usually when I picked up my daughter from middle school, she'd tumble into the car and bombard me with the day's escapades, chattering nonstop about her friend group or complaints about an annoying teacher or her wonder at the test she'd aced despite thinking she'd failed it, but not this day. Did you know my school was bad like this when you decided to put me here?" she asked. This woman is writing about using her child as an experiment in desegregation and what a failure it was. Her child ultimately was allowed when she moved to high school to make a decision about where she wanted to go. And she decided to go to a high school that is more academically challenging and is majority white. And for the first time, she's in a school with majority white kids, and she had a very hard time. In fact, this is a very lengthy piece, and again, it's in the show notes. But she realized early on she was failing. Her school had eliminated homework. The old school had eliminated homework. It adopted an initiative called Algebra for All. It's mostly available, Nicole Hannah Jones writes, at affluent whiter schools. Nationally, has become another mark of inequality. But she was failing algebra. In fact, in her school, her old school, the majority black school, the poor school that her parents forced her to be in, she was getting A's in algebra. It was her favorite subject. She was convinced she knew the math. And then she got to this more advanced school and was failing algebra. And in fact, the teacher at the new school told the parents that she lacked basic math skills that she should have learned in elementary school. She was getting A's in a class that these teachers realized she didn't have basic competence at. The parents used her as an experiment. And so, you know, the boggling thing about this, the insane thing, is she acknowledges they had stopped doing homework at the school. The teachers were not engaged. In fact, the daughter complained at one point that the kids who misbehave were incentivized and the kids who performed were not. That the teachers are going above and beyond to make the kids who weren't doing well feel loved, and the kids who were actually doing well didn't feel loved at all. I'm flabbergasted. And she had to go back. Had to go back to the old school and quiz the principal, who admitted that the school wasn't up to snuff. The teachers who had the capability to educate, they weren't educated, and there was no accountability for the teachers. And, you know, the galling thing here is that Nicole Hannah-Jones, you know what she arrives at? She doesn't arrive at the solution of school choice. She doesn't arrive at the solution of, I am actually, one of my most radical positions in life, you know what one of my most radical positions is? I believe that we should abolish all public schools. I'm not saying there aren't good public schools. There are good public schools. But we should get rid of all of them. We should allow the parents in their communities to come together and support their formation of cooperatives and place kids in those cooperatives where the kids are judged by objective standards. No teachers' unions, no national standards. You put these kids in these places and you get them educated. Let the rise of churches again open the schoolhouse doors. Let the churches take it over. Let the charity groups take it over. Let the private sector take it over. Get rid of the public schools. And I guarantee you, we'll never do it. I know we'll never do it. But I guarantee you, if we did, we'd have better results. The one-room schoolhouse, make a comeback. Put all the kids in a neighborhood in a room with a fiery mother from the neighborhood they all know, and you watch, they'll do better. In this situation, we have teachers' unions who protect. We have teachers' unions who they just simply don't teach the kids. And then you have kids come out of them who think they're set up for life. And they're failing. And they're not happy. I want to read you one more paragraph here. This is Nicole Hannah-Jones again. My daughter's cultural struggles, being in a school with majority white kids, was soon overtaken by academic ones. The first semester for her felt like drowning. She had homework for the first time. She was suddenly inundated with pages of nightly reading for classes. She did not know how to manage the crush of assignments, and the effort that used to earn her A's no longer cut it. She'd never been taught the skills of independent study, and suddenly the child whose identity had been the nerdy honor student was working harder and could barely keep up. Algebra, she thought, was the one exception. This was a subject she believed she knew. She had taken it in eighth grade, but had to retake it because she hadn't passed the statewide exam. At the time, I was somewhat concerned, but she had earned A's in the class. I assumed she didn't pass because, like many children, she had trouble on standardized tests. A mythology good liberal parents tell themselves, I might add. When she had to take the course again, I thought that the concepts would be familiar to her. One night early in the semester, we were eating dinner, and she gushed about how easy the test had been. I know I got an A or at least a B, she said, smiling. A few days later, she came home, ran to her room without speaking, slammed the door, and was sobbing. She'd failed it. It became an unexpected pattern. My child's confidence wilted like an unwatered plant. She started to develop an almost debilitating anxiety around taking tests. I enrolled her in academic tutoring. After an assessment, the center's director called and told me that she knew very little algebra and had huge gaps in many of the building blocks of math that she should have learned in elementary school, like mastery of long division and fractions. The intervention would need to be intense, and her daughter caught up and did well. By the semester's end, she was earning A's and B's. She had it in her to do it. God bless her. Her mother should have never used her. People, don't use your kids as social experiments. Your children are your children. Raise them to reflect your values. And unfortunately, in this case, Nicole Hannah-Jones' values decided that the collective outweighed the goods of her own child. And she finally had to realize that that was a problem. And her conclusion was not that the public school systems are screwed up, but that they need more money. New York City spends $35,000 a year per pupil. Mississippi spends $10,000 a year per pupil. Mississippi gets better performance from its kids than New York City gets. It's not the money. It's how you educate the kids. And in New York City, where there are aggressive teachers' unions, the kids can't be educated because the teachers are protected from not doing their jobs. And they get rid of homework, and they get rid of the need for all sorts of in-class instruction, and more and more and more and more. U.S. schools serving low-income and non-white communities get more money per pupil, not less, and have for a long time, according to the academic data. And yet, Nicole Hannah-Jones thinks, we got to have more money. Money is only the solution when you think money drives all of life, as so many progressives do. This woman, I'm glad she acknowledged it. I'm glad she realized it. But the problem is that she arrived at a solution that was governed by her priors, and her priors were the collective outweighs the individual, including my kid. And so she's going to keep advocating the same stupid policies that have broken the public school system, all while acknowledging that in her views, she screwed up her kid.
1: Have something to say?
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6: Oklahoma Attorney General Gennard Drummond recommending the Pardon and Parole Board deny clemency for death row inmate James Pavon.
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0: Y'all, I had a great time on this week, but what a wild schedule. So I left on Saturday evening, boarded the plane. The plane was supposed to take off at 7:30. A storm hit Atlanta, and so we were delayed for quite a while. And we finally were able to push the plane back. We got out to the runway, and we hit the runway, and the poor captain comes on, and it was so apologetic. He's like, folks, they've delayed us again, and now I'm, because of the nature of the delay, I'm going to be past 14 hours of flying by the time we get to D.C., and the FAA won't allow me to fly this plane, so we have to go back to the terminal and wait for a new captain. So we had to go back. We waited 30 minutes for the new captain to come. We didn't get into D.C. until after 1 o'clock in the morning. I got to my hotel at 1:30 in the morning. The air conditioner was broken and all night long roared like a lion, like every 30 minutes it woke me up. I got up at 7, had some coffee, changed, put on a tie for the first time in so long. I thought I was going to have to pull up a YouTube video to remember how to tie a tie. I got over to ABC, which was right across the street from the hotel, did the hit, and was back in the car by 10:20, back to the airport. And then that flight was delayed because of weather. Got home about 4 o'clock. God bless my wife. I had the guys coming over to watch football last night. What a game between Kansas City and Indianapolis. But my wife and son volunteered to do the cooking for the front porch, and it was phenomenal. She's got this meal. It's taco shell pasta. It's like you take pasta shells and you put, like, taco meat in them and then cover them in taco sauce with chips and cheese. Oh, it's so good. I'll have to do this for videos. Those videos are coming, by the way, the food videos. But nonetheless, so when I grew up watching David Brinkley, This Week with David Brinkley. Sam Donaldson, Cokie Roberts, and George Will were always there on Sunday. George Will is now a friend, a high honor of my life to be friends with George Will. I wanted to write like him when I was a kid. So I sit behind the iconic desk. It's me and Frank Luntz, and my friend Donna Brazil is directly across from me. And I said, there's a lighted panel around the desk, the This Week sign, and there's like digital displays, the White House and the Capitol and the Supreme Court, and I stretch out my leg and promptly break the desk. The panel of the light falls out 30 seconds before airtime. They got to run over and scramble to put the desk back together, and they put it in upside down. had to fix it in the next commercial break. So if you watch, there's not a lot of like lower wide shots at first. It was a fun time. I defended the GOP. I said I did not think it was going to be as much a disaster as so many other people did the midterms. But certainly on the ground, they're panicked, and I want to talk about that when we come back. But it was a lot of fun. John Carl was in for George Stephanopoulos, and I have already been invited back. It was a lot of fun. But boy, what a travel schedule. I need Vision Computer to sort out travel schedules for me because they're so good at building computers. 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
17: President Trump bangs the drum again.
18: There is a natural gas leak right now near 15th and North Mingo. They are shutting down Mingo in both directions.
17: At 11:30, we have mostly sunny skies and 78 degrees in Tulsa. From the KRMG 24-hour Fox News Center, I'm Bert Williams with team coverage of our top stories. President Donald Trump has warned Iran over possible outcomes for them if a deal is not reached.
19: President Trump is warning Iran it's going to fail economically or have its leadership wiped out if it doesn't make a deal. Trump also raising the possibility of blowing up the entire nation, saying they better behave. Tehran is pushing back, claiming it will retaliate harshly to any fresh attack. Iran also laying out 7 core demands to end the war.
17: Fox's Marianne Rafferty. We have a very nice week ahead with temps only in the mid-80s.
20: Quiet weather will continue through the rest of the work week. We will see some scattered shower chances kick back up again by Thursday night and Friday, but they won't be widespread the way it appears now. Temps will stay at or just above average heading into the weekend, but there are some signs a stronger front will arrive by early next week with higher rain chances and cooler temps.
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17: 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And the Eric Erickson Show continues next. 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
20: Look for a mostly sunny afternoon. We'll end up close to 83 degrees. Tomorrow, 65 in the morning, 84 the high, 85 on Wednesday. Thursday, 86. Chances of rain and thunder return on Friday. From Fox 23, I'm Chief Meteorologist James Adelot for 96.5 KRMG, Tulsa's news, weather, and traffic.
17: 11:35, mostly sunny and 78 degrees.
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17: AI tech leaders warning about the impact of unregulated artificial intelligence development.
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17: Moscow's mayor said the city faced its largest ever drone attack over the weekend.
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17: President Trump will welcome Chinese President Xi Jinping to the U.S. this week. It's 11:35. I'm Bert Williams on 96.5 KRMG, Tulsa's news, weather, and traffic.
0: Welcome back. It is Eric Erickson here across the United States. 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It's here in Atlanta, Georgia. You'll have a fun time. It is going to be a great time, great cause, great event, and a lot of stories that are not kid safe or mother approved. You're going to enjoy them. All you have to do is text the word show to 33777. Text show to 33777. Get your tickets now. Time is running out. October 10th is approaching. It's going to be a great time. Wonderful venue, by the way, the Gas South Theater, if you've never been. It's going to be fun. Bring your family. Well, not your kids. Yeah, I mean, There are some stories that your small kids probably don't need to hear. And there are stories I can't tell on radio, but they're super funny. You're going to laugh a lot. It's going to be a good time. Great cause, great time. Join me. We got to talk about the midterms and the panic. Here's a headline, and this is my segue into it. The networks are suspending pool coverage. Pool coverage is where the networks, they pile their reporters together to cover the White House. Major networks have agreed to suspend their pooled coverage of President Trump after the White House refused to allow CNN to serve as a pool representative on Monday. The move is an extraordinary escalation of the Trump administration's ongoing showdown with the White House press corps in the wake of the president's move to bar journalists at CNN, MS Now, and Politico from entering the White House grounds. The three networks said they would sue. Five networks, ABC, CBS, CNN, Fox News, and NBC, have long shared the responsibility of providing television coverage of presidential events, splitting the financial cost, and distributing footage that is carried by news organizations worldwide. You know, there's a silver lining here in the lack of coverage that the president is going to get. Fox News' bureau chief, Brian Boughton, said that effective today, the TV pool will not be covering events designated as pool coverage of the president. This follows the White House position preventing CNN from fulfilling its assigned pool duties. You know, so this has an economic impact. All these other news outlets, they all share the cost. You get rid of Politico, MS Now, CNN, the cost for everybody else goes up. And also, there's actually clear Supreme Court precedent on the

0: Arabs are running out of oil. There are open talk now in Europe about canceling flights, shutting down airports, shutting down factories. They're panicked. The Europeans have every financial incentive to help us now keep the Strait of Hormuz open and keep the Red Sea corridor flowing. The Europeans can target the Houthi and keep the Red Sea open while we focus on wiping out the Iranian regime. The president can be swift. The president can work with Israel. The president can work with other Arab allies. Overwhelming force. They're economically pinched. And one of the number one things the president can do in this regard is arm the rebels inside Iran. The rebels are largely unarmed. The president can arm them and destabilize Iran from within. A destabilized Iran is an Iran that can't focus on us. And also, Iran, according to multiple reports, is now rapidly rebuilding its ballistic missile shield so that it can redevelop nuclear weapons. We need to take it out again. The Chinese have helped them. The only way to change that situation is to change the leadership of Iran. And you can only change the leadership of Iran by arming people inside Iran to take it out. And I have plenty of friends of mine who are deeply scared of fomenting a civil war inside Iran and the destabilization that would happen. But I'm really worried right now more about America and American politics and America's leadership role in the world. And an Iran that is too focused on a civil war inside Iran is an Iran that can't focus on wiping us out or funding terrorism. So go on, Mr. President. Do those three things. Stay under the radar. Get rid of the tariffs and wipe out Iran. Foment a civil war inside Iran. Arm the rebels. Allow them to take out the regime internally. You don't have to do anything. Let Israel lead it. No American boots on the ground. You do those three things, you've got just cause to go to the American people to show them you're changing the dynamics. I still believe the polling right now overstates the Democratic strength. In fact, I've been telling you that we could watch the polling begin to fall for the Democrats and the polling average fall for the Democrats. And what we're seeing, frankly, is that the polling is beginning to change. The congressional ballot, though, is bad. It's Democrat up 8.1 in the polling average. Now, if that overstates the Democrats by about 2 points, that's better for the GOP. But, I mean, the Republicans on the ground are telling me that I am way too optimistic. Republicans who are actually on the ground believe that the Democrats are going to take the House and Senate at this point. No hyperbole intended on my part. I'm not trying to make you panic. When I talk to Republican consultants, they uniformly laugh and they uniformly tell me that the Democrats are winning, that the Democrats are surging, that the Democrats are going to sweep the House and take the Senate, that the Democrats are going to take governor's mansions and the Democrats are going to take state legislatures. Republicans are in all hands on deck freakout mode right now. It's maybe I am the Jim Cramer of politics. Normally I have a good sense of this stuff, but it's the Democrats who are at this moment surging. It is the Republicans on the ground who are running the campaigns who are freaking out. It is the Republicans on the ground right now who are telling me that they're starting to lose hope that this is they're able to turn this around. And yet the Republicans still have so much more money. The Republican National Committee has a $100 million balance in the bank, and the Democrats have a $100 million negative balance in the bank. The Republican in charge of House races have more money. The Senate races have more money. The donors are energized to stop the Democrats. But, you know, money becomes logarithmic. There's a big difference between spending $1 million and $100 million. But between spending $100 million and $150 million, there's not a big difference. And some of the Democrats' key races, they're well-funded. And the Republicans are starting to get despondent. And I need you to know, I'm not trying to keep anything from you. I believe the GOP can turn it around. I believe the GOP has an opportunity to mitigate. They're not going to win, but they can minimize the number of losses. I believe there's time. Early voting is about to start, though. And it's going to require discipline from the president, silence from the president, and a change of thinking from the president on tariffs and Iran. He's got to, those are the things holding the GOP back, tariffs and Iran. And by the way, I realize I'm biased on tariffs, but that's what the objective data shows. The focus grouping of people on the cost of living. Tariff comes up in every focus group Republicans are doing because it is an immediate, what did the president do? What is the single major economic change the president did? Tariffs. And so people, rightly or wrongly, are blaming the tariffs because the president came in and said he would fix everything that Joe Biden screwed up. Let's do tariffs. And things got worse. And so they're blaming him for the Iran situation, war, crisis, whatever you want to call it, and tariffs because They connect. Those are his two major policy positions. Things have gotten bad. So you got to fix those two things for people to have a psychological change of thinking. You do those things and the president's got an opportunity to shine.
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3: 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Oklahoma Attorney General Gunnar Drummond recommending clemency be denied for James Pavott.
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0: Hello there and welcome. It is Eric Erickson, and I listen. It's not just my flagship station. It's that I have a lot of stations in the state of Georgia. And I don't want to bring up a sensitive topic, but did you see the Falcons game yesterday? Oh, I'm a big Matt Ryan fan. He's got his work cut out for him. 34-3 Carolina Panthers. So I landed yesterday afternoon, and I go through I'm on Delta, but I go through a secure terminal on the north side of the airport. And so I was being brought back over to that terminal. They pick you up at the plane and they drive you over so you can exit the airport through a different secure entry. And the American Airlines charter was there. A massive, massive jumbo jet for the Carolina Panthers. The game still had 10 minutes left on the clock. And the Panthers were already back loading equipment into the plane. I thought, oh, that's a bad sign. I hadn't even seen the score. I got back into the terminal, and they always have the Braves and the Falcons on. Congratulations to the Braves, by the way. Congratulations, Braves. I'm glad we've got one team to be proud of in Atlanta. It was bad. I mean, literally, I'm sitting there, and they're like, they don't even have the Falcons game on in the terminal. They had changed it. They had on a different game. Nobody wanted to watch it. And the Carolina Panthers were at their plane loading equipment onto the plane. They just decided to go on and send it over. They were pretty sure the Falcons were coming back. Oh, it was bad. Oh, it was bad. Now, that game last night, Kansas City, we sat on the front porch and watched Indianapolis. That was a great, great game. Kansas City pulled it out at the end. You know, people kept telling me, oh, they're going to be bad this year. They're going to be bad this year. Not yet. They sure look good. In any event, this hour of the program brought to you by Van Allen Golf. ALL Ian, my buddy Kevin, got his new putter this weekend from Van Allen Golf. Loves it. You will, too. If you use Eric as your code word, E-R-I-C-K, you get 15% off. VanAllenGolf.com or text golf to 33777. By the way, some of you lovely people have used my referral code for Golfers Journal, and I just got a note yesterday. They're sending me some golf balls because so many of you use my referral link. Thank you very much. You're going to love the Golfers Journal. All right, when we come back, we got to deal with what's happening in the Middle East. You got to learn more about choke points. I mentioned Brad Thor's new book, Choke Point, the other day on radio. A friend of mine texted me that he had bought it to take to the beach this week. And literally, as he was texting me this picture, Brad Thor himself texted me, a longtime friend of mine, to tell me thank you for saying kind words. He said, look, I'm selling books for you. I want a commission. No dice, but he said he'll buy me a glass of bourbon next time I go see him. We got to talk about the choke points because Iran has figured this out, and I think the president is starting to figure out something's going to have to give. Cozy Earth has way more than sheets. I want to tell you about the sheets because I own the sheets. 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
15: Roller coaster bridge repairs halfway finished.
2: And the eastbound Creek Turnpike traffic shifts onto the new eastbound bridge today. And that process goes until 1:30 today.
3: At noon, it's mostly sunny, 80 degrees in Tulsa. From the KRMG 24-hour Fox News Center, I'm Bert Williams with team coverage of our top stories. Starting today, eastbound drivers on the Creek Turnpike will be on the new smoother bridge over Hakey Creek east of Highway 169. Traffic is shifting onto the new bridge so crews can tear out and replace the westbound side.
16: Over the next few days, crews will be moving barrier walls and completing pavement striping primarily overnight.
3: We're told the whole project is set to be finished by next summer. Transportation officials urging drivers to slow down in construction zones after an OTA worker was struck along the Muskogee Turnpike. Bobby Stem with the Association of Oklahoma General Contractors.
17: We've had an OTA person killed in the last year. We've had an ODOT person killed in the last year. And I had one of my construction workers killed in the last year. All because people are not putting down their damn phones and slowing down.
3: Despite efforts to raise awareness, the tragic incidents continue to pile up. Tulsa Public School leaders meet today to work on next year's budget.
18: Now, these cuts can include all things like closing or consolidating schools, increasing class sizes, and freezing employee salaries. The meeting is open to the public, and it will start at 5:30 p.m. at the Education Service Center near 31st and New Haven. The district will then hold a series of community meetings about the proposed cuts over the next few weeks before the board makes a final decision on October 19th.
3: Fox 23 and KRMG's Jaya Brown. Robinson Industrial Park is officially opened in Owosso. The new 35-acre development near 76th Street North in Mingo offers single and multi-tenant spaces for light industrial businesses. The city helped finance the project through the Redbud District Tax Increment Financing Initiative. ICE agents shoot an illegal Venezuelan migrant in Austin, Texas.
19: DHS says the man is an illegal migrant from Venezuela and had a final order of removal. Police say federal agents were pursuing the man in a car when he got out and ran, prompting agents to open fire, striking him in the torso. He was hospitalized and now in stable condition. Protesters taken to the streets, causing authorities to deploy tear gas in an attempt to break up the unlawful assembly. DHS revealing the suspect is in federal custody pending removal.
3: Fox's Griff Jenkins.
15: 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The three big things you need to know. And the Eric Erickson Show continues next. 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
5: A quiet afternoon, mostly sunny skies, 83. Finally, the cooler air is here. 84 tomorrow, 85 Wednesday, and 86 Thursday. Now Friday, slight chances of rain and thunder, and 84. From Fox 23M, Chief Meteorologist James Adelot for 96.5 KRMG, Tulsa's news, weather, and traffic.
4: 1206, mostly sunny, 80 degrees.
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4: The White House looking to add ways to increase lithium production in the United States.
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7: One.
4: President Trump is heading to New York City for the UN General Assembly tomorrow. It's 1206. I'm Bert Williams, 96.5 KRMG, Tulsa's news, weather, and traffic.

0: well, but oil prices are beneath $100 a barrel. That's good. West Texas crude down almost 6%. Brent down about 5%, in large part because the president says he's open to talking to Iran. Welcome. It's Eric Erickson here. The phone number, 877-973-7425. If you want to be on the program, if you text SHOW, S-H-O-W, to 33777, you can get tickets for the Not Safe for Radio show. We got to talk about the situation in Iran. It's like Groundhog Day, is it not? The president says he's interested in talking. The Iranians say they're not interested in talking. The Dow and all the markets move weirdly based on their concerns one way or the other on who they think is telling the truth at the time. It's an odd, frustrating situation. The Saudis need military help with the Houthi. The Houthi started as kind of a cult of personality. So you had South Yemen and North Yemen. One was communist, one was Western. When the when the Soviets fell, the communist part collapsed. They reunited as one country, Yemen, and then the Houthi rose, the cult of personality of one dynamic leader, and they were a fringe group, but over time acquired a huge following. Dedicated to solving poverty and more Islamic belief and ditching the West, and they've taken over parts of the country. And now the Saudis want more help as the Houthi are firing rockets at the Saudis, and the Middle East is just descending into chaos. By the way, remember the other week, 2 weeks ago or so, came out a report that the United Arab Emirates had warned Benjamin Netanyahu that October 7th was going to happen, and he did not tell the military. The United Arab Emirates now says that's not true. They never did talk to Israel, and they had no knowledge of the October 7th attack. And yet it fueled a bunch of propaganda. My buddy Brad Thor wrote a book I mentioned last week called Choke Point. It's his new book out. It's in hardback now. He's a fantastic author. Can't recommend him enough. And he was pointing out on social media about his book that it's been well known in military history there are choke points. And these choke points, if you control them, you can bend the world to your demands. There are several choke points around the Indian Ocean. One of those choke points is through Singapore and the Straits of Malacca and the like, and the Singapore Strait. Major shipping goes to the Strait of Malacca. The Strait of Malacca is to the north of Indonesia, the south of Malaysia, and it flows into the Strait of Singapore. The Strait of Singapore then flows into what is called the Middle Channel. The Middle Channel flows into the South China Sea. I challenge you, if you are somewhere where you can do it, turn on the satellite portion of your map app and pull up Singapore. You don't even have to zoom in that far to see the hundreds and hundreds, if not thousands, of ships at sea. It really is striking. Now, obviously, don't do this when you're in a car. But I really do want you to see this. If you pull up, go to your map and you put it on satellite mode, whichever map you're on. I've got the Apple Map program pulled up right now. Zoom in towards Singapore. You don't have to zoom in that far. And you can see all through the Straits of Malacca, headed into the Strait of Singapore, headed into the Middle Channel, a massive, massive number of ships. That is a choke point. To get to China, that is the shortest distance. There are a couple of other ways you can do it. One of those is to go down through the Timor Strait, and you can go around, but it's a great deal more distance. It takes you more time. Another choke point is the Strait of Hormuz, which you are very familiar with. To get out of the Persian Gulf, you got to go through the Strait of Hormuz. Whoever controls the Strait of Hormuz controls Middle Eastern oil flow. Another choke point is Bab al-Mandab. Bab al-Mandab is, they also call it the Large Strait. It is near Piram Island on the southern tip of the Arabian Peninsula. There are two choke points around the Arabian Peninsula. One flows in and out of the Red Sea. One flows in and out of the Persian Gulf. To get cargo to Europe from Asia, there are two ways. One is to go around South Africa, and one is to go through the Red Sea. And to get into the Red Sea, you got to go through Bab al-Mandab. And then you go up to the Suez Canal, which is a choke point controlled by Egypt. You get two options. If you want to go through the Cape of Good Hope, that's around the southern tip of the African continent. That's 2 to 3 extra weeks and worse weather. So if you go through the Red Sea, you cut your voyage to Europe by 2 to 3 weeks. You want to get out of the Persian Gulf, well, you got to go through the Strait of Hormuz. These are choke points. And Iran controls two of the most valuable choke points on planet Earth right now. One is Bab al-Mandab, which is controlled by the Houthi. The Houthi have taken over Pearl Island. Again, all you have to do, you look on your map. There is a little nib that sticks out, a bone spur, if you will, from the heel of the Arabian Peninsula. It sticks out and blocks passage into the Red Sea, and there is an island off the coast called Pearl Island. Pearl Island is a significant strategic point, and it has been taken over by the Houthi. Saudi Arabia and Yemen would like it back. Saudi Arabia has been coordinating with the Israelis to cut off the Houthi. They need to. This is a dangerous, now war-torn area. The president says he's open to talks with Iran, but the problem is we now know for certain through multiple media outlets that the Iranians are run now by their most extreme faction, and they believe that they are working. The Iranians fully believe at their extremist elements that what they are doing works by shutting down the access of the Americans and the Europeans to the Strait of Hormuz and Bab al-Mandab and the Red Sea, that they are hurting our economies. And by hurting our economies, they are hurting Donald Trump and the Republicans in the election. And the Iranians are gambling that they can outlast Donald Trump. They know that Donald Trump has 2 more years in office. But they also know if the Democrats, particularly the Democratic Socialists, win the election in November, the Democratic Socialists are going to gut the military. They're not going to fund a war. They're going to make the president give up the war in Iran, and Iran will come out of this stronger. We also know that Iran is right now being funded by the Chinese. The Chinese are resupplying rocketry and missile technology to the Iranians so the Iranians can rebuild at a faster clip. Remember one of Marco Rubio's arguments about taking out Iran now was that they were building a missile shield. And once they had a missile shield, they could build their nuclear program with impunity. And a missile shield is this, that if you go in and try to take out Iran's nuclear capabilities, Iran will have so many missiles to be able to fire that they will be able to overwhelm your defensive capabilities, that you will not be able to stop the destruction wrought on your country by Iran because Iran will be able to overwhelm your defensive missile technologies. The missile shield from Iran is not a defense. It's an offensive capability that will be deployed against you should you try to shut down their nuclear program. And Marco Rubio made the case that that was the time to go in and stop them before their missile shield could get up to snuff. And we wiped out their capacity. And we know multiple intelligence reports confirm that the Iranians are now rebuilding their missile shield at a faster clip than we have seen. Iran is rebuilding with Chinese technology. We got to do something about it. The president is now beginning to explore his options on changing the dynamic on Iran. We are to some degree hamstrung because our lack of missiles. I have a suggestion for the president. In fact, you know what? Let me pull up this piece. Where is this piece? It came out this weekend. It was one of John Ellis's pieces over the weekend. I want to get the, well, okay, my email's being flaky, but I remember it. The United States military industrial capacity this year will produce 100,000 drones. By the end of the year, the United States, it'll be actually slightly less than 100,000 drones built by the United States. The combined forces of NATO will combined produce less than 500,000 drones this year. Ukraine is going to produce over 5 million. One country will produce over 5 million drones. Over the weekend, Ukraine launched a volley of almost 1,000 drones at Russia and wreaked havoc all over Russia. They also used their new Flamingo missiles. I wonder why the Flamingo missile, does it stand on one leg before launch? But they tested their Flamingo missiles by launching them at Moscow quite successfully. You know, we could buy Ukrainian drones right now. We're allowing Ukraine, they're going to start building Patriot missiles. They're going to build older technology that's not classified. They're going to build these older Patriot missile batteries for themselves. We're going to give them the technology. They're going to get up to speed. Why aren't we buying drones from Ukraine? They got 5 million drones. We have less than 100,000 drones. Buy the drones from Ukraine and launch a full volley at Iran. Arm the dissidents in Iran. Arm the Kurds in Iran. Allow Israel off the chain in Iran. Blow up, carpet bomb the islands that Iran controls in the Persian Gulf that are used to launch mines. We've got to take out Iran. They want to take out us. We know now that the extreme faction in Iran wants not to talk to us. The extreme faction in Iran is firmly in control, and the extreme faction in Iran has no desire to change methods right now. In fact, we know that the extremists in Iran that now control the Iranian regime are trying to oust the Iranian president because he is now perceived as too moderate, too willing to negotiate with the United States. Friends, I want to remind you that we have a whole lot of targets in the United States that Iran would like to hit. And if Iran thinks that we are vulnerable, they're going to try to do things here. Remember, we've already had people sneak across the border illegally. I just think it's time for the president to rethink how to engage Iran. It's time for the president to go in there and unleash hell. We know from multiple press reports now that the president stopped the campaign sooner than the military wanted him to. They still had targets they wanted to hit, but the Saudis and the Emiratis were convinced that it was time to stop. It was a mistake. Go in now and don't stop. They're teetering on the edge. Wrap it up now. Show the American people there's real progress. Get rid of that regime. You're going to restabilize the Middle East. That regime is still funding Hezbollah and Hamas and the Houthi. The Houthi control a checkpoint. Without Iranian funding, they can't sustain themselves. It's time for the president to rethink stuff. Instead of talks, bombs.
1: 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Those who disagree with him, also listen to see what he's going to say next. It's the Eric Erickson Show.
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4: 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I'm Bert Williams.
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6: Welcome back. The phone number 877-973-7425. Let me go to the phones. Dwayne has been waiting patiently. Welcome to the show, sir. How are you?
7: Thanks for taking my call. I'm good, man. Oh, by the way, we saw you yesterday on TV. I'm not going to say whatever. My wife thinks you sound younger on the phone. I mean, on the radio.
6: Yep, I can say that. You cross middle age, it's all downhill from here.
7: I'm 67. I got you.
6: All right, excellent.
7: Anyway,
6: all right,
7: my question,
6: let's get to the point.
7: My question or comment, simply that, okay, so Iran has been bombing Saudi and sending missiles to Oman and wherever else. Why aren't we telling all them to shoot back? It seems like there ought to be 15 Arab countries dropping bombs on Iran.
6: Okay, so I'm glad you asked this question. I'm going to blow your mind. I actually know the answer to this. I don't have to make it up. I don't have to pretend to know. I know. During the 60s, 70s, and 80s, as there were heightened tensions in the Middle East, the Iran-Iraq War, the spread of the Soviet Union, the United States essentially cut a deal with these countries that spilled over then after George Bush became president in 2000s, that we would guarantee their security. So these countries, like the European countries and NATO, get to spend a lot of their money on their social services, and we use our military to protect them. We did so for a strategic reason. Given the amount of oil in the Middle East that needs to flow to Western countries, we don't want these countries fighting each other. They're not always allied together, and skirmishes do happen. And so by us guaranteeing their protection, they can have smaller militaries, less able to fight each other, and therefore less likely to start wars with each other, therefore less likely to choke off the world's oil supply over petty skirmishes. That is strategically why they've got some military capability. It's just not a great big military capability. They have some they could deploy, but Iran has a bigger military than these countries combined, from what I understand. They rely on us and Israel, frankly. 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
9: The mayor is open to a new task force.
10: Non-injury crash working near 61st and South Yale.
9: At 12:30, sunny skies and 85 degrees in Tulsa. From the KRMG 24-hour Fox News Center, I'm Bert Williams with team coverage of our top stories. Last week, we told you Tulsa city leaders want to create an independent review board focusing on public safety. Tulsa Mayor Monroe Nichols says he's not opposed to it.
11: They do, you know, I will implement and execute it well. I don't think that you have to trade, sort of public safety for oversight. I think you can do them both, and you can do them both well, and they can work well.
9: Nichols says the city already has task forces for domestic violence, COPES, and 4911. Oklahoma Attorney General Gunnar Drummond is recommending the Pardon and Parole Board deny clemency for a death row inmate.
12: James Pabot was sentenced to death for the 2001 murder of Rob Andrew in Oklahoma City. Pabot was having an affair with Andrew's wife, and the two were convicted of killing Andrew for $800,000 in insurance money. A clemency hearing is set for October 14th. Pabot's execution is set for December 12th. Grant Merrill, 96.5 KRMG, Tulsa's news, weather, and traffic.
9: A change in what can be worn at schools across Italy.
13: Prime Minister Giorgia Meloni says she will introduce a measure to cap the number of foreign students in classrooms and ban the wearing of burqas and niqabs in school. The Prime Minister says her proposal will also make Italian language lessons compulsory for parents of foreign students having serious difficulties integrating into the school system. Once approved by the government, the measure would need parliamentary approval within 60 days to pass into law. CJ Papa, Fox News.
9: Tulsa's most accurate and dependable five-day forecast. The three big things you need to know. And the Eric Erickson Show is next. It's 12:32.
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0: We'll see partly cloudy to mostly sunny skies through the rest of the afternoon, and temps amazing. 83 our high, 65 tonight, 84 tomorrow, 85 Wednesday, Thursday 86. Friday still in the 80s, some scattered showers. From Fox 23, I'm Chief Meteorologist James Edelot for 96.5 KRMG, Tulsa's news, weather, and traffic.
9: 12:35, mostly sunny and 82 degrees.
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9: Scammers are targeting families of Holocaust survivors by sending fraudulent letters in the mail.
20: Two.
9: Vladimir Putin's party has an easy win in Russia's parliamentary election.
20: One.
9: Ukraine's president says he's meeting with President Trump this week. It's 12:35. I'm Bert Williams on 96.5 KRMG, Tulsa's news, weather, and traffic.
6: Hello, my people. It is Eric Erickson here. The phone number, 877-973-7425. Let's go to the phones. Harper, you're up next. Welcome to the show.
21: Hi, Eric. Hi. I wanted to comment on your first segment of the day with the lady and her child with the schools.
6: Mm-hmm.
21: I have experienced that. I'm a parent in East Cobb School Zones. Which is in Cobb County, of course, but it's East Cobb District. The middle school that my child went to, she was straight A's. It is predominantly Black and Hispanic, but it has Asian, Indian, and white there of a good number.
6: Mm-hmm.
21: So when I moved and she went into the, honestly, the number two high school in Cobb County, and they looked at her grades. They were like, oh, yeah, I'm going to put her in all these honors classes, these AP classes. She can get started early. And she drowned.
6: Mm-hmm.
21: And then when they looked at her testing, there was like, there's a gap here. There's an extreme gap here. And we, you know, we had this meeting and we put her back on one-level classes. And she became an AB student, but no longer the straight A student. So unlike her, it didn't affect my child mentally or her confidence or anything like that. But then when we actually had a conversation, me and her had a conversation, she was like, well, you know, when our teacher was out, they could never get substitutes. So we got split. My seventh grade year, I feel like I didn't learn anything. The math that they're doing now, they're telling me we should learn in seventh and eighth grade, and I know we did not.
6: Mm-hmm.
21: And when I look at the feeder school, if we had not moved and we had stayed in the feeder school and went to that high school that if we hadn't moved, from the middle school that she went to, that school is number 13 in Cobb County compared to her being in the number two school in Cobb County.
6: Wow.
21: Let alone the feeder school from the middle school she went to, the Black school, the reading readiness, and I've done all of the study, looked at all the studies, you know, everybody has different studies because they weigh them different, but even still, the reading proficiency is under 40%. The math proficiency is under 30%. But yet the school my daughter goes to, which is the number two school in Cobb County, where we moved to, has mm-hmm. a reading readiness of 85%, a math readiness of 78%. And it really boiled down to, like you said, it was not about the money. It's about the teachers you hire. It's about the protected union.
6: Mm-hmm.
21: That they get, my daughter's telling me they're not there, they can't get substitutes. But then when she talks to the kids,

0: efficacy. It's just these schools tend to be more disciplined, a little more hardcore, a little more structured than what you get in your standard Common Core public school. No single board math in our kids' school. It is old school math. My son is an AP calculus in 12th grade now. My daughter went through it too. And my kid, my oldest daughter, she did a program at Georgia Tech in the summer. And she was the only one who had competent enough to stand up and make presentations for people and to do public speaking, because she has to do it every day at a classical Christian school. And the kids who came from the advanced STEM schools, they were great at math and they knew how to use a computer probably better than my kid did, but they could not do the public speaking. They couldn't ask the questions and they couldn't give the answers. You got to be an advocate for your kid. And I just think the civil rights issue of our age is education. I mean, again, this goes back to the Mississippi program. A little ad nauseum here. I'm getting a little repetitive, I know, because I've talked about it a couple times in the last couple of weeks. But the latest test scores are out. The latest test scores from this past year have now come out. Mississippi is kicking California's butt. Mississippi is kicking New York's butt. There's only one school system in America that Mississippi is not performing at. It's almost tied to, and that's Boston in Massachusetts. Boston, Massachusetts does a very good job in an integrated, although overwhelmingly white and Asian school system. But among majority black student populations in the nation, Mississippi's outperforming everybody, followed closely now by Louisiana, Alabama, and Tennessee. And the teachers' unions stymie the states where the teachers' unions are strong. This goes back to the Nicole Hannah-Jones piece from the beginning, that she could go into a school and she could advocate for her kids, for her daughter. But she was convinced her daughter needed to be part of a social experiment to integrate the schools and to force change on the schools. The schools are not going to be forced to change through left-wing politics, because it's the left-wing politics that got them where they are. The only way to force the schools to change is to engage in some right-wing politics, and that means blowing up the public school system in favor of a private school system. I was in New York with Fisher back in June, and we passed, Fisher, what was it? It was the Climate Change Awareness High School or some such. Climate Crisis High School. What was it? Let's see. I got to look at this. Climate Justice High School. Climate Justice High School, the High School for Climate Justice in New York City. Think about the indoctrination that the kids in that high school are getting. They're not learning their ABCs and their 1-2-3s. They're learning to get anxiety because the world is coming to an end in a decade because Greta Thunberg scowled at them. Do you want to send your child to the High School for Climate Justice? If you do, there's something wrong with you. If you do, there's something wrong. Y'all, I really just, I'm disturbed at the number of people who are convinced that they don't need to advocate for their kids in school. And I'm disturbed at the number of people who do advocate for their kids in school. And the administration turns a deaf ear to them and a blind eye to them. Our public school systems, yes, there are good public schools in America. There are. And people get really defensive. The problem, however, is there are too many that aren't good. And we don't provide enough families enough ways out unless they have the means to fund it themselves to get out of those schools. And I tell my kids again, they're going to be Boston. But you know that the cold, hard reality probably is going to be that in 30 years from now, the next movement of welfare reform in this country is going to be to have to take care of the kids who got out of high school too stupid to get a job, and the kids whose parents did the right things and the kids who were able to get the good education, get the good job, are going to have to subsidize those kids because those kids aren't going to be able to function in society because we failed them at an early age in public schools. 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
3: My daughter turned 21 last month. I think I've told you guys I'm not going to be here on Friday. I'm taking her to Las Vegas. She wants to go shoot machine guns in the desert with her younger brother. So I'm taking them out to shoot machine guns. And I know the range master at the place. And he says, do you want to do flamethrowers? So I text my daughter and she replies back, Dad, do you really think I don't want to do flamethrowers? Yes, I want to do flamethrowers. So we'll be doing machine guns and flamethrowers to the desert of Las Vegas on Friday. All right, sure. I get to at least enjoy some college sports as well while I'm out there and taking my kids. So here's the thing. If you ever go to Las Vegas, I've discovered off-strip restaurants. Philip and I are out there enough. In fact, we had to be out there 5 days in July for meetings. I had to work. He didn't have to work that much. I had to work. And I was just like, I am not going to have dinner at the hotel. I'm going to find where the locals go in Las Vegas to eat. And boy, did we find some great places to eat, including this Italian restaurant. It's called Nora's, N-O-R-A, Nora's. Maybe I shouldn't even mention it on the program. Because now you're all going to go. It's some of the best Italian food I've ever had. Nora's was phenomenal. In fact, we were sitting at a bar at the hotel and mentioned we had to leave to go to Nora's. And the bartender and the waitress were both like, we don't tell people about that restaurant. How'd you find out about it? And it was great. So I'm taking my kids there on Saturday night. It's going to be incredible. I'm so excited to take my kids now to shoot flamethrowers as well. 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
6: Major police presence in Midtown Tulsa has 41st Street between Sheridan and I-44 closed.
9: At 1 o'clock, mostly sunny skies, 83 degrees in Tulsa. From the KRMG 24-hour Fox News Center, I'm Bert Williams with team coverage of our top stories. A former basketball star is back in jail following accusations he tried to pay off the victim.
10: Tulsa police say former University of Missouri basketball player Marcus Denman and his brother robbed a woman at gunpoint at 81st Domingo back in March. According to court filings, Marcus allegedly FaceTimed an associate of the victim last week. They claim he asked them to reach out to the victim and tell her that he was willing to pay if she didn't testify against him. A judge revoked Denman's bond and he was booked into the Tulsa County Jail. Grant Merrill, 96.5 KRMG, Tulsa's news, weather, and traffic.
9: The forecast looks a lot different this week.
11: We've seen temps take one step down, but most of us still hovering in the near to just above average space, which is still better than 15 degrees above average. Fall arrives tomorrow evening and temperatures technically just above average tomorrow. Some widely scattered showers developing as early as Thursday night. Indications are a stronger surge of colder temps and more rain early next week.
9: Fox 23 and KRMG Chief Meteorologist James Adelot. After 46 years, Scott Fest held its final celebration in Green Country over the weekend. Scott Fest board member Stephen Lambie says the decision to end the event was difficult.
12: We never wanted the festival to go away, but we decided we would rather go on a high than sort of whimper out and people not coming anymore.
9: Lambie said organizers estimate about 40,000 Oklahomans can trace their roots back to Scotland. Downtown Tulsa now has a new place to shop for groceries.
13: The new Oasis location is on the ground floor of the Acro Apartments right at 6th and Cincinnati. Now, the store will have fresh produce, meat, and everyday grocery items. But there's also going to be a big prepared food component. So that includes a fresh food bar, salads, hot entrees. And this week, they will be open short hours from 11 to 6 and will open for their full hours next week.
9: Fox 23 and KRMG's Bailey Coyle. Merriam-Webster announcing the addition of 1,400 new words and definitions to its dictionary.
14: Among the hundreds of new words added to the Merriam-Webster dictionary this year, looks maxing, crash out, cuffing season, Mandela effect, and trash panda. It also welcomed meme coin, promposal, and rickroll to its list of new words. That's the internet prank that redirects an unsuspecting user to Rick Astley's 1987 music video, Never Gonna Give You Up. The publisher says the new entries reflect terms and meanings that have demonstrated widespread use over time, offering what it called a window into the world today.
9: Fox's Sue Guzman. Tulsa's most accurate and dependable five-day forecast, the three big things you need to know, and more of the Eric Erickson Show is next. 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
1: KRMG has Tulsa's most accurate and dependable five-day forecast.
2: Look for a mostly sunny afternoon. We'll end up close to 83 degrees. Tomorrow, 65 in the morning, 84 the high, 85 on Wednesday. Thursday, 86. Chances of rain and thunder return on Friday. From Fox 23M, Chief Meteorologist James Adelot for 96.5 KRMG, Tulsa's news, weather, and traffic.
1: 106, mostly sunny and 83 degrees.
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1: AI tech leaders warning about the impact of unregulated artificial intelligence developments.
4: Two.
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4: One.
1: President Trump will welcome Chinese President Xi Jinping to the U.S. this week. It's 106. I'm Bert Williams on 96.5 KRMG, Tulsa's news, weather, and traffic.
5: Three, two, one, zero. 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

0: Hello, welcome. It is Eric Erickson here. Glad to have you with me. There have been some aviation disruptions, particularly in New England, in the last little while. They are working pretty hard to get these things back in order. It looks like they will be. If you're traveling and having hiccups in your travel schedule, just understand that the FAA system, they've got a new system rolling out. And in the New York City area in particular, there are some issues. So hopefully they'll get this fixed. So the phone number is 877-973-7425 if you want to be on the program. Y'all, I believe in the United States of America. And I believe that not only do the American people belong to the great story of America, but the great story of America belongs to all of us. And one of the issues with how we were formed is this idea of federalism. And in the United States of America, there is a vertical federalism and a horizontal federalism. Now, I don't want to nerd out with you on this. I love this stuff, and I can get a little wonky on it. And let me try to keep it simple for you. Vertical federalism means the relationship between the federal government and the states. The thing about vertical federalism is you have to remember that though the Constitution begins, we the people of the United States of America, it was actually the states. When the original 13 states voted on forming the United States and agreeing to the Constitution, they didn't put it to votes of the people. It was votes of the legislatures of those states representing the people that did this, and it was the states. And the way the Constitution was divided was you had in the United States Congress, you had a House that represents the people, which is direct democracy. House of Representatives will represent democracy, but you elect the members of the states, of the your state delegations for the House, and then the Senate. And until the 1900s, the Senate was actually appointed by governors of states, usually with the advice and consent of state legislatures. And the Senate represents the states to this day, even though they're directly elected by the people. I actually think we should get rid of the 16th Amendment or 17th Amendment, whichever, I think it's 16th. And we should go back to governors appointing senators with the advice and consent of the Senates of the states. Because there is a clear distinction between the role of the Senate and the role of the House. And the federal government, our national government, is limited in its powers. Article 1, Section 8 lists the things that the federal government has the power to do. There is no real police power. There is no power to educate. The reason the federal government can work through education is that there is Supreme Court precedent saying essentially the federal government can allocate money to the states and put strings on those. And so the federal government shapes national education policy by putting strings on the money given to the states. If you want the federal government's money, you must do these things. The Federal Bureau of Investigation, we think of as a federal law enforcement agency, but it's not really. It does have the power to arrest, but it's not really a federal police agency. Keeping you safe in your bed at night is not the FBI, it's your local police force at the state level. That's why during COVID, the federal government could not shut down your states. It's why the federal government could not order you to do certain things. It's why the federal government had to rely on the states, because the healthcare power and the police power are powers of the states. States have plenary power. That is, states are full of power. The federal government's limited power. And so that's the federal horizontal or vertical structure of federalism. You have the federal government and you have the states. And then you have horizontal federalism. Horizontal federalism is the states among themselves. And each state has power in each state. California can be California. Georgia can be Georgia. It's my frustration. For example, when you go back to 2020 and the election stuff, is people just think every state has the same constitution. And so in Georgia, there were demands that the governor of Georgia do things that the governor of Florida, Ron DeSantis, was doing. But the governor of Georgia, under his constitution, was prohibited by the constitution, for example, from engaging in elections. In the state of Georgia, the governor plays no role in elections. In fact, he's expressly prohibited from playing a role in elections. That's the Secretary of State's job, who is a constitutionally separate appointed position or voted on position. In some states like New Jersey, the Secretary of State is appointed by the governor and serves as an agent of the governor. In Georgia, there are separately elected individuals with no powers, with a firewall between powers. The states matter and the states are different. Unfortunately, some states have decided to use their economic clout to shape other states. For example, California and Texas have the two largest school systems in the nation. And they can shape education policy for the entire nation because of the budgets gone to write textbooks. California and Texas can make demands that if you want their state to buy the textbooks, certain things have to be in or certain things have to be out. And those two states have disproportionate clout in education. The jurisdiction of a state is coextensive with its territory. That's the United States versus Bevins. That's Chief Justice John Marshall in 1818. In other words, states have authority only up to the edge of their border and not beyond. But a couple of years ago, the Supreme Court said that California can affect all of interstate commerce by requiring that bacon sold within California be up to certain standards, and that the pigs and the treatment of the pigs had to meet certain standards. And if they did not meet those standards, well, then the bacon couldn't be sold there. The pork products couldn't be sold there. And the pork producers went to the Supreme Court and said, California is exercising disproportionate control on the whole nation because we sell so much pork in California that in order to sell pork anywhere else, we're going to have to comply with the standards of California. And the Supreme Court said they're not really exercising control over other states. It's just in their states. And they've got such a big economy that does have a disproportionate effect. But it's not the state itself exercising control over other states. I think the Supreme Court got that case wrong. California regularly exerts its economic clout to force regulations on other states. It does so particularly in the automotive industry these days. But there is now a big case headed to the United States Supreme Court, Suncor Energy versus county commissioners of Boulder County. It's related to climate litigation. Mike Hilgers is the Attorney General for Nebraska. Writing to the Washington Post today, Mike Hilgers writes, Boulder County, Colorado, seeks to use Colorado public nuisance laws to pursue energy companies for their alleged contributions to global climate change. The Colorado Supreme Court allowed those claims to move forward. On appeal to the United States Supreme Court, Suncor and ExxonMobil argue that Boulder's claims are blocked by the Constitution and federal law because greenhouse gas emissions transcend state borders. Whatever state law label is attached to Boulder's claims, it's certainly true that the conduct and alleged harms are not confined to Colorado, and any court-ordered solution will be felt in my state of Nebraska and beyond. This makes the Suncor case that every American should be following. Our founders understood sovereign states have no right to interfere in the government of another. But the Colorado Supreme Court permitted Boulder's suit to proceed on a legal theory that could extend to emissions produced anywhere in the world. As Colorado Supreme Court Justice Carlos Sumner Jr. wrote in dissent, the decision gives Boulder the green light to act as its own republic. More than 30 climate liability lawsuits have been filed by states, counties, and cities, including California, Delaware, Hawaii, Minnesota, and New York. Each seeks remedies for alleged local harms stemming from global emissions based on a theory that attempts to establish a causal link between local weather events and the actions of specific companies. Today, the defendants are energy producers, but should the plaintiffs succeed, suits against utilities, agriculture, manufacturing, transportation, and any industry that can be linked to carbon emissions could follow. New York has sued the world's largest beef producer over the company's climate pledges. The problems aren't limited to lawsuits. New York and Vermont have enacted legislation that raises the same extraterritorial concerns. They seek to impose billions of dollars of retroactive liability on out-of-state energy producers for alleged climate change, just like Boulder has sought through litigation. Whether their overreach is pursued through courts or state legislatures, the energy inflicted on the federalist system is true. And so Nebraska is essentially going to the Supreme Court to shut down this. Nebraska has, of course, been engaged for truckers in the past because California tried to impose advanced clean fleet rules compelling truck companies to retire gas-powered trucks. And they got pushed back on because of it. The states that fought California prevailed. Here's what's going on. Progressive states have decided to use litigation in favorable state courts to punish multinational and even national companies over climate regulation. They are trying to come up with novel legal theories, things that have not been tried in court before, to bind them. Now, there's this from the Washington Free Beacon. A group housed at the New York University School of Law and backed by climate activist Michael Bloomberg, who's a billionaire, have closed its doors amid congressional scrutiny. The so-called State Energy and Environmental Impact Center's signature initiative involved pacing played climate-focused fellows in Democrat-controlled state attorneys general offices nationwide as those offices sued the oil industry and energy providers. In other words, A billionaire climate change activist has paid for staffers in state offices to develop lawsuits against the oil and gas industry to shut them down. It's lawfare. It's lawfare that disrupts federalism. It's lawfare that has to be pushed back. And it's good to see Nebraska's attorney general fighting back against Boulder County, Colorado, which is seeking to sue power companies and the fossil fuel industry for emissions that might get blown in the wind into Boulder, Colorado. Because they argue that because the emissions are on the wind and make it to Colorado, therefore Colorado has jurisdiction. But actually, it's well settled. It's a jurisdictional matter that you have to sue someone where they live, and you can only sue them for things that happen in your state. 2 weeks ago, South Florida had an eerie red tint on the horizon. It was sand, sand blown in from the Sahara across the Atlantic. Think about a weaponized industry that decides to sue the fossil fuel industry because of climate change, claiming that the sand from the Sahara wouldn't blow into Miami, but for climate change. Now, this is something that's been going on for a very long time. And by the way, is climate change all bad? This is the first time since 1914 that there have been no Atlantic hurricanes as of September 21st. No hurricanes. We haven't seen this since 1914. Is it all bad? No, it's good. But the left is trying these novel theories to punish those they hate because they can't get Congress to pass burdensome legislation. It's bad for business. It's bad for you and me. It drives up all of our costs. And they need to be shut down. And kudos to the Nebraska Attorney General for fighting back in the Supreme Court. I'm glad the Supreme Court is taking the case because this stuff matters. We're seeing climate activists around the country try to sue people out of business just to, essentially, it's the process, it's the punishment. They send them through a burdensome process. They drive up the cost of litigation. They make their costs go up. And so they've either got to shut down or change their ways just to stop getting sued. The process is the punishment. And I'm glad people are standing up to them. This is a hallmark of fascism and totalitarianism. The process is the punishment. You take innocent people and drag them through a court system where you know they're not actually going to lose the case. They're not actually going to be found guilty. But taking them through the process and driving up their costs, making them pay for attorneys and everything, that's actually the punishment. It's a stressful thing to be sued. It's what they're doing. And I'm glad there are people fighting back, and I hope the Supreme Court stands on the side of the energy producers and businesses that are getting sued by these left-wing cranks.
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4: 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I'm Bert Williams.
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13: Holy moly, folks. I'm going to play you some audio. I just got this. It is from the Great Lakes Pack in Michigan against Hassan Piker. We're going to listen to it together. I know what it is. I haven't heard it. This is a campaign ad. Let's listen together.
14: You good, brother?
15: America deserved 9/11, dude. I'm saying it.
16: You think America then is worse than Al Qaeda?
17: Pound for pound, yes, we have caused tremendous terror all around the world.
18: Abdul, are there any views that Hassan holds that you disavow?
19: I'm not here to disavow people's views.
20: Some of you have heard about my son. His name was Todd Beamer. He had little boys, age 3.5 and 1.5. He had a wife, Lisa. She was 5 months pregnant. They took a vote and decided we need to fight back.
21: Then they responded to him, and he said, okay, let's roll.
20: Those 40 free people on Flight 93 were not victims. They were killed in action. When I hear anyone suggest America deserves 9/11, my question is, who would say that?
15: America deserved 9/11, dude. I'm saying it.
18: Abdul, are there any views that Hassan holds that you disavow?
19: I'm not here to disavow people's views.
13: Wow. Todd Beamer's father, the man who organized the passengers on Flight 93 to take back the plane from the terrorists and crashed it into a field in Pennsylvania, his father voicing this ad against Abdul El-Sayed and Hassan Piker, because Abdul El-Sayed still refuses to distance himself from Hassan Piker and still refuses to denounce the views that say we deserve 9/11. He's not walking away from any of that, and he's going to own it. What a powerful, powerful ad. Let me try to do a nothing like that, but a powerful ad for Incogni, because the stories just keep coming out of stalkers who find people's addresses through data brokers online. 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
22: Police presence at 41st and Sheridan.
23: And that police presence has 41st Street shut down in both directions between Sheridan and I-44.
22: At 1:30, we have mostly sunny skies and 84 degrees in Tulsa. From the KRMG 24-hour Fox News Center, I'm Bert Williams with team coverage of our top story. Police and fire crews on the scene at the Buffalo Wild Wings near 41st and Sheridan.
24: Something has happened at the Buffalo Wild Wings where there is a massive police presence. 41st Street is closed, and the cops are stretched all the way down to the coffee bunker, if not more. They were working on someone there. Something has happened here, but long story short, 41st Street between I-44 and Sheridan in both directions is closed.
22: Fox 23 and KRMG's Rick Marinon. Starting today, eastbound drivers on the Creek Turnpike will be on the new, smoother bridge over Hickey Creek, east of Highway 169. Traffic is shifting to the new bridge so crews can tear out and replace the westbound side.
25: Over the next few days, crews will be moving barrier walls and completing pavement striping primarily overnight.
22: We're told the whole project is set to be finished by next summer. Transportation officials urging drivers to slow down in construction zones after an OTA worker was struck along the Muskogee Turnpike. Bobby Stem with the Association of Oklahoma General Contractors.
0: We've had an OTA person killed in the last year. We've had an ODOT person killed in the last year. And I had one of my construction workers killed in the last year. All because people are not putting down their damn phones and slowing down.
22: Despite efforts to raise awareness, the tragic incidents continue to pile up. Tulsa's most accurate and dependable five-day forecast, the three big things you need to know. And more of the Eric Erickson Show is next. 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
2: Trouble that is just now developing. This is on eastbound I-44.
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27: A quiet afternoon, mostly sunny skies, 83. Finally, the cooler air is here. 84 tomorrow, 85 Wednesday, and 86 Thursday. Now Friday, slight chances of rain and thunder, and 84. From Fox 23M, Chief Meteorologist James Adelot for 96.5 KRMG, Tulsa's news, weather, and traffic.
22: 135, mostly cloudy, and 84 degrees.
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28: One.
22: President Trump is heading to New York City for the UN General Assembly tomorrow. It's 135. I'm Bert Williams on 96.5 KRMG, Tulsa's news, weather, and traffic.
13: Greetings. How are you? The phone number is 877-973-7425. Should you wish to be on the program, would be extremely happy to have you. I do need to give you guys an update. You know, all the weirdo people from last week, the race hustlers and the anti-Semites and the Nazi sympathizers and all of their friends and acolytes and followers and stuff. They haven't really refuted anything I wrote about them last week. And they've literally taken to just on Twitter putting up pictures of me saying he's fat. You can't listen to him. He's a glutton. Clearly, he's a sinner. What other vices does he have in secret? Well, let's see. I could count them, but there's no reason to do that. I'm a sinner working on the whole sin thing. But my goodness gracious, no refutation. Just attacking my looks, calling me gay, you name it. It's wild to watch these people flailing about. I don't think they've ever had anybody from the right hold them accountable for their insanity, and they are simply not handling it well. Good. I just what a bunch of malcontented people running the country off a cliff. All right, we got to go to the phones. David is calling from St. Augustine, Florida, one of my favorite places. David, how are you?
5: Hi. Listen, there is no such thing as a greenhouse gas because carbon dioxide falls. It does not rise. It is absorbed by plants along with water and sunlight to create oxygen. Without carbon dioxide, there is no oxygen. So there is no such thing as a greenhouse gas. Therefore, there is no such thing as a fuel damage.
13: Yeah, now, your phone broke up just a little bit, but yes, and to your point, and of course, then they would pivot and say, what about methane? Cows fart. That's where the methane comes from. All these things are natural phenomenon. And I guess to a degree, we all now use the language and terminology they use. But, I mean, to your point, there's been a lot of studies showing now we've got more forested areas in this country now than we've had in the past. And plants require carbon dioxide to grow, and so you get fuller variations of plants, and then we get more oxygen. It's kind of a self-healing loop that God himself created for us. Can it get out of whack? Yeah, I suppose it can. And we got 8 billion people, 7 billion people on planet Earth. We're the largest population species. Now, granted, there are more microbes than us and stuff like that, but you know what I mean. We're the dominant species having an impact on the planet. So can we affect the environment? Yes, we can affect the environment. Should we get worked up about this stuff? No. You know what we can do? If you're really freaked out about climate change, adapt. Adapt. Stop trying to sue people to get your way, particularly if you're the Boulder County, Colorado. Now, speaking of Nebraska, which has gone to war against Colorado over this lawsuit, the Plains Sentinel. I got a piece from my buddy John Gage at the Plain Sentinel, and we got to talk about this. I didn't mean to make education a whole theme today over that Nicole Hannah Jones thing, but John Gage at the Plain Sentinel has sent me this piece, and I just gotta dive into this. This is gonna blow your mind. Prepare yourselves. In February, the Lincoln, Nebraska public schools came under fire from state officials after a job listing for an LGBTQ plus

0: indoctrinating students and not interested enough in teaching students the basics to get a job. This is the sign for the Lincoln Public School System with the trans pride flag. You know, it used to just be the rainbow flag, co-opting God's symbol to never destroy the planet, and now they've added all the pastel colors and the black and brown colors to be as inclusive as possible. All means all, the Lincoln Public School System sign says. Lincoln Public Schools believes that all means all encompasses our students who are lesbian, gay, bisexual, transgender, and queer. What about intersex and asexual and pansexual and two-spirit? What about them? You don't list them. You just put a plus. You've rendered them a mathematical symbol. As part of our community, they are valuable and entitled to a safe, inclusive environment that best supports their learning. It is essential that we at Lincoln Public School, this in the buildings, classrooms, and communities they navigate daily. We stand in solidarity with LGBTQ plus students, staff, and community members. The individual displaying this card is committed to advancing safety, equity, and dignity for all. Signed, Lincoln Public Schools. Wait a second. It is essential that we at the Lincoln Public Schools provide and model this in the buildings, classrooms, and community. What do they have? Do they have bidets in the bathrooms? Do they have gender unicorn posters? This is a public school system that is more committed to indoctrinating students into the gender unicorn than they are into the alphabet and mathematics. These people have lost their minds and lost their way. And by the way, remember they told us woke one was crazy. Woke two appears to be even crazier. Is it this woke two or is this woke one? Either way, it's nuts. And they keep running away from it. They keep pretending it's not a thing. They keep pretending it doesn't exist. They keep pretending that this isn't us. And yet we have the photographic evidence. These people have lost their minds. They're not interested in teaching kids how to read and write and do math and get a job. They're interested in inclusion, and inclusion means indoctrination. You got to learn the gender unicorn and respect for people's pronouns. And then it gets to math. You know, the X might identify as Y and 2 might identify as 3. So we can't actually say that 2 plus 2 equals 4, because what if one of the 2s identifies as a 3 and so it's actually 5, but the 5 identifies as 6? Who's to tell the numbers what they are? They're not fixed. To say that the numbers are fixed is to support the heteronormative patriarchy of white people. We can't have that. This is the madness creeping into too many public schools in the United States. And again, this is why if you can get your kids out of them, and we should shut them down. Get your kids out if you can. And if not, you got to be a hands-on advocate in your kid's public school system, and you got to fight for your kid on a daily basis. And the problem is you shouldn't have to fight for your kid in the school system, but you have to if you send your kid to a public school system. 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
6: Howdy. Welcome. Delighted to have you. Tonight, it's the Giants and the Rams playing in the NFL. That should be an okay game. The Giants have won one, and the Rams have lost one as we head into this next week of the year. I'm so glad football is back. It's like nature's healing. And preseason hockey, not that you can watch most of the games. That's one of the most frustrating things about preseason hockey is it's hard to watch the games. But we've still got some baseball. The Braves, how do the Braves do? My Cubbies, the Braves, they're doing good. The Braves, boy, yeah. How are the Mets? Sorry. Football is back. It's a great time for sports. So, I'm doing more cooking. We're about to start rolling out the cooking videos. And I got more recipes to come up with. My wife, God bless her, she and my son, my travel schedule was so bad yesterday because I got stuck. I mean, I flew into D.C., didn't make it to the airport until 1:30 Sunday morning, was back on the plane by 1:45. It was delayed. We got into Atlanta, got home by 4 something. And my wife texted me while I was on the plane and said, Gunner, my son, she says, Gunner and I have decided that we're going to take care of dinner for you and the guys on the front porch last night. And boy, it one of the best meals we've had. And it was my wife who made it. And she is certified to cook for the guys on Sunday night. Everybody loved it. It's this recipe, and it is, you take like ground beef, you mix it with a little cream cheese and taco seasoning, and you stuff large pasta shells with it. And then you cover it in taco sauce, and you bake it in the oven for 15 minutes, get it hot. And then you pull it out, and you crumple nacho chips across the top of it, and then cover it in Mexican cheese blend, and you bake it for another 15 minutes. It is one of my favorite things. And one of the guys on the porch last night was like, I need this recipe because no one is ever going to bring this to a funeral or something for people. And I want to be the guy that brings this recipe. It's so good. I'm going to have to make this for y'all and release the recipe. It was so good. We had garlic bread and we had taco pasta. And my wife made a homemade pecan pie, pecan pie for some of you. She actually made a second one for Philip, and he wasn't able to make it last night. So I got to go take him a pecan pie this afternoon as opposed to eating it myself. And since I didn't fry shrimp like I was thinking of doing, the house didn't stink up, so I didn't have to break out the Eden Pure Thunderstorm. But I could have. I had it with me in the hotel room, and I actually thought about using it in the hotel room just because I thought the whirr would have been a little, like, quieting for me because of the stupid air conditioner in the hotel. The room didn't stink, though, so I didn't use it. 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
3: An update on the police presence at 41st and Sheridan.
4: While there still is a police presence there, they have reopened East 41st Street between Sheridan and I-44.
3: At 2 o'clock, mostly cloudy skies, 84 degrees in Tulsa. From the KRMG 24-hour Fox News Center, I'm Bert Williams with team coverage of our top stories. Multiple law enforcement officials showed up to a Midtown Buffalo Wild Wings over the lunch hour for a deputy-involved shooting. Deputies say a man was walking in and out of traffic near 41st and Sheridan shortly after 12:30. According to the deputy, when he pulled over to check on the man, there appeared to be something in his waistband. The deputy then says the man pulled the gun out, and that's when the deputy fired his gun and the man fired back. The deputy is fine. The man was taken to the hospital in an ambulance. Tulsa public school leaders meet today to pare down next year's budget.
5: Now, these cuts could include all things like closing or consolidating schools, increasing class sizes, and freezing employee salaries. The meeting is open to the public, and it will start at 5:30 p.m. at the Education Service Center near 31st and New Haven. The district will then hold a series of community meetings about the proposed cuts over the next few weeks before the board makes a final decision on October 19th.
3: Fox 23 and KRMG's J.R. Brown. Robinson Industrial Park has officially opened in Owosso. The new 35-acre development near 76th Street North and Mingo offers single and multi-tenant spaces for light industrial businesses. The city helped finance the project through the Redbud District Tax Increment Financing Initiative. Oklahoma Attorney General Gettner Drummond is recommending the Pardon and Parole Board deny clemency.
6: James Pabot was sentenced to death for the 2001 murder of Rob Andrew in Oklahoma City. Pabot was having an affair with Andrew's wife, and the two were convicted of killing Andrew for $800,000 in insurance money. A clemency hearing is set for October 14th. Pabot's execution is set for December 12th. Grant Merrill, 96.5 KRMG, Tulsa's news, weather, and traffic.
3: There's a new boot camp in Mississippi for raccoons.
7: Introducing a new raccoon boot camp program aimed at teaching baby raccoons or kits that get separated from their mothers how to survive in the wilderness. Rehabbers hide worms in the dirt to show the kits how to dig for food. On the property's pond, the raccoons learn to swim, with rehabbers taking kayaks out to encourage the kits to swim back and forth. They also take trips to the deep woods to learn how to run from tree to tree. The kits receive a graduation ceremony at the end of their training before they're ultimately released into the wild. Gianna Gelosi, Fox News.
3: Tulsa's most accurate and dependable five-day forecast. The three big things you need to know in Fox Across America with Jimmy Failla is next. It's 2:03.
2: 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Meetings, school drop-offs, road construction, and weather that can change in a hurry. That's why having the right information matters.
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13: We'll see partly cloudy to mostly sunny skies through the rest of the afternoon, and temps amazing. 83 our high, 65 tonight, 84 tomorrow, 85 Wednesday, Thursday 86. Friday still in the 80s, some scattered showers. From Fox 23, I'm Chief Meteorologist James Adelot for 96.5 KRMG Tulsa's news, weather, and traffic.
3: 205, mostly cloudy, 84 degrees.
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3: Scammers are targeting families of Holocaust survivors by sending fraudulent letters in the mail.
12: Two.
3: Vladimir Putin's party has an easy win in Russia's parliamentary election.
12: One.
3: Ukraine's president says he's meeting with President Trump this week. It's 206. I'm Bert Williams on 96.5 KRMG, Tulsa's news, weather, and traffic.

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1: Oh, you're damn right. It is back in action for a big Monday episode of Fox Across America. UN Week here in New York City, which means it's a bad time to be a driver because of the traffic, but of course a really good time to be a hooker. All these diplomats and dirtbags flying in from around the world.
2: I love it when you talk dirty.
1: Well, a lot of the dirty talk today has nothing to do with women of the night and everything to do with the people representing us in Washington. A lot of adulting on the schedule today, including a sit down with Steve Hilton, the man who could be the very next governor of the great state of California. Talk about a gig. That's like being the new captain of the Titanic. I love California aesthetically, but let's be honest, Gavin Newsom has turned it into the world's largest outdoor toilet. Yeah, exactly. Steve Hilton going to try to flush some of those problems away. Lydia Moynihan going to be here as well from the New York Post. We're going to talk about the socialist divide in the Democrat Party with the midterms rapidly approaching. They're all trying to distance themselves from this Hassan Piker loser. But regardless of how you feel about politics, you're welcome on the show. You could agree, you could disagree. Nobody cares. It's just a good old-fashioned talk show. Nobody's going to cancel you. We're not going to unfriend you like you're five. Mom, he doesn't vote the way I do. You know, you're all welcome. Nobody cares, okay? I say this every day. It is very much not a conservative talk show. Like, I'm conservative. I vote Republican, okay? But I'm not doing a conservative talk show. I'm doing an American talk show. It means you're all welcome.
3: This sounds very gay.
1: Fine, I get that a lot. But either way, be a Republican, be a Democrat. Just do not be a bang. Happy Monday. If you came out over the weekend to see me in Reading, Pennsylvania, a shout out to everybody who did. What a show. What an outrageous show. Everybody was on fire. Really funny audience. Excellent Q&A. I am off the road this weekend. It's parents' weekend. I get to go see Lincoln up at college and take a turn holding his ankles during a keg stand. It is a big weekend for me and Jenny and the Empty Nest Brigade. So we'll be with the Link Man this weekend. I am back on the road next weekend. If you're listening on WRVA down in Virginia, we're going to be in Richmond next Saturday night. And then we go down to Clearwater October 10th, Colorado Springs October 17th. And then the big one with KRSO out in Santa Rosa, California on October the 24th. And the year, of course, will finish with a stop in Grand Junction, Colorado. Then we go on to Indianapolis on November 14th. Then we're down in Oklahoma City November 21st. And then we close the year, the fall touring schedule in Concord, New Hampshire on December 5th. If you want to go see me at any of these gigs, of course, the tickets on sale, foxacrossamerica.com. Stop with your freaking sandwich board off the top of the show, Jimmy. How about you do the radio thing? Here it is, and this is probably where I spent most of my weekend, and I enjoyed this so much. Okay, a lot of people spent last week trying to sell you AI hysteria. We're all going to die. It's not looking good. And I spent a lot of time on Fox News Saturday night, my TV show, explaining this. Okay, nobody telling you that AI is going to die knows anything at all whatsoever about AI.
4: Bingo.
1: What they know in the Democrat Party is they need a closing message. The message for the last month and a half has been, I'm not a socialist. I don't agree with the socialists, but we're a big tent party and they can all be here because Trump is the devil and blah, blah, blah. It's all stupid. AI gives them a closing message. Hey, Republicans got to do something about this AI. Trump is soft on AI. What's going on with the AI? Isn't it weird how we have spent an entire election cycle never once hearing the words AI? And somewhere between last Sunday night and Monday morning, you got out of bed and you were just consuming AI from a fire hose, okay?
5: I think he's got a point.
1: Yeah, the point is, it speaks to a political desperation on the left. Why? Because of all of the backlash that they're facing over their previously held positions. The Democrats are running candidates in a midterm that have had to take back everything they've ever said about America. Oh, I didn't really want to defund the police. I know I said they were racist and anti-queer and that they were the Ku Klux Klan with better uniforms, but I didn't mean it at the time. I'm a whole new man now. Love the cops. Oh, yeah. Thinking about going as the cop in the Village People for Halloween. That's how much I like them. You know, they're all selling you that. Abolish the prisons. I know I said that. Let everybody out of jail. Turn the world into the... I didn't really mean it. And it's the same thing with the Hassan Piker nonsense. Hassan Piker obviously saying America deserved 9/11 and everything else. Okay, Abdul Al-Sayed keeps getting asked about it. Why? It's not because Republicans are like anti-Muslim or the media is suddenly against the Democrats. It's because they keep giving you this laughable answer. They've all campaigned with the guy on multiple occasions. Like Abdul al-Sayed has done about 25 events with Hassan Piker. So when he starts saying, oh, a Twitch streamer from California, that makes it sound like he doesn't even know the guy's name. There's not even a real relationship there. This is the media focusing on the wrong thing.
2: This is politics as usual.
1: That's what they're trying to do. So you're going to hear more about AI this week. They're going to be apoplectic about everything Trump does at the UN this week when he goes and speaks to the UN. Okay, but the reason you're going to hear it is because they decided as a party last week to just let Hassan Piker go out and do an interview and hopefully create some separation between himself and the candidates and at the very least present as a reasonable person who's just being taken out of context by the Republicans. Did Hassan Piker do anything to make people feel better and assuage those concerns?
4: Not even close!
1: Let me start here. Okay, here is Hassan Piker talking to Axios. Misrepresenting poll numbers by, I don't know, about 40%. He pulls out his phone to try to do a fact check in real time, and it turns into a bit of a disaster. Clip four.
5: This is a position that actually, I believe, I was looking at the polls all the way back in 2001, had 66% approval that America in some way, shape, or form was responsible for 9/11.
6: What poll was this?
5: Which is, I'm going to pull it up real quick. Because I found it to be fascinating. I was recently going back to see, like, what was the attitude even back then? Hold on. I might have actually presented it more favorable than it actually is. But I want to quickly pull it up for you. It's a very old poll, and I was shocked by it, too. So I think it's fascinating. U.S. wrongdoing might have motivated 9/11 attacks. In 2001... 33% of all Americans said that U.S. wrongdoing might have motivated 9/11 attacks. 2002, by 2002, it was 38%. 2004, it was 38%. And amongst Democrats,
6: what poll
5: it was 40%. The poll comes from Pew Research.
6: Okay, but that's less than 66%.
5: Yeah, I was wrong. It was what I was looking at was fully two-thirds of liberal Democrats.
6: Got it.
5: That said that, 67%.
7: Just a bit outside. He tried the corner and missed.
1: So he tried saying 66% of Americans right after September 11th, 66% of Americans said we played a role in deserving 9/11.
8: He is so full of this guy.
1: Okay, and was making up his own statistic to support it. The Pew poll did have it at 33% amongst liberal Democrats. So some liberal nutbags, yeah, thought America deserved 9/11. Obviously, they don't speak for the whole country, but that's why Hassan Piker is asking and answering these questions constantly. Okay, here he is after that fact check aired for the entire internet to see, saying, I can't believe they left that in, which is his way of saying, I only sat down with Axios because I thought they would cover my ass.
9: Journalism in this country is dead and buried.
1: Totally. Here it is, clip five.
5: Left and right. This is their opportunity to be like, this guy sucks. You're getting dragged for pulling out your phone in the interview. Yeah, I can't believe they just straight up put that in there. Dog, it's not live television. Like, they... It's not live television. Why did they keep that in? I really thought that they would cut that part out.
1: Okay, and you understand why he thought they would cut that part out is because he thought it was Axios' job to make him look good. The biggest problem the Democrats have is they're so banking on the media not asking challenging questions. And if they do ask a challenging question, they're banking on the media getting rid of their problematic answer because nobody running... Nobody consulting a Hassan Piker can actually explain how any of their policies would work or why they're a good idea in the first place. Hassan Piker's a socialist, like all really rich kids who don't work. His parents bought him a $3 million home, and he wants you to believe we're all victims of runaway capitalism. But the reality is, right now in the America you're sitting in, we have hit the lowest recorded poverty level in the history of this country, meaning capitalism has created an America where we have less poor people right now than we've ever had. And we're also dealing with the highest median household income we've ever had, meaning capitalism doing really good things. People have never had more money. We've never had less poor people. Now, the fact remains, you might be one of the poor people. You might be getting punched in the nuts by life as you listen to this right now. Well, the reality is, because of capitalism and the market forces that are driving things in the right direction, you'll never have a better opportunity than right now to get up off your feet and turn your life around.
2: Can you dig it? Can you dig it? Can you dig it?
1: So you understand the people on the left who are telling you capitalism is bad and screw the rich. Okay, that is the AOC wing of the party. And I want to play this clip really quick, because I told you this back in last June when Mamdani was running for mayor of New York. And I said, hey, I know nobody cares about Mamdani around the country. It's New York City. You don't really want to be bothered with it, which I get. The place is a mess. But I said, if Mamdani wins the mayor's race, socialists are going to dominate the party running into the midterms, mainly because whoever wins the marquee race gets all of the donor money for the midterms.
4: We're paying in cash.
1: And because of that, it has made AOC a bit of a kingmaker in the Democratic Party. If you look at the polling odds for 2028 right now, AOC is in second right now behind John Ossoff.
10: AOC is a dope.
1: But it's Ossoff, AOC, and then Gavin Newsom. Those are the favorites right now. And one of the reasons AOC is the favorite is there's a lot of money behind her. But like Hassan Piker, she can't get out there and defend any of her ideas. You understand? Saying the rich are bad sounds great, but what's the alternative to the rich? You know, the people who create the jobs and innovate and do things that empower the poor? You know, she didn't have an answer to that. The police, she wanted to defund the police. She was the one who went down to the ICE facilities and cried, pretending that kids were getting thrown in cages. But then when Joe Biden got into office and 500,000 children went missing at the southern border under Joe Biden's leadership, AOC didn't give you a single selfie, not a single fake crying pose outside a migrant detention center. She said the whole thing was a Republican manufactured crisis as 500,000 kids went missing.
11: She is a fraud, a phony, a woman without a moral core, a regular two-faced, mealy-mouthed politician who swings with the wind.
1: But it really does show you why her and Hassan Piker are so perfect for each other. Here is Hassan Piker telling Axios in that same disastrous interview that he has spoken to AOC about running in 2028. Clip six.
12: Let's talk 2028. You signaled that AOC would at least be probably your preference. Have you talked to her or her team about her running for president?
5: Look, I keep my conversations with politicians private for obvious
12: Since
5: reasons.
12: When? I watched your stream.
5: Sometimes I reveal conversations. Sometimes I don't. But having said that, you know, what I've said publicly is my stance on the issue. I think AOC would be a good candidate. I think the left needs...
12: But you've talked to... You don't have to say what the conversations were, but you've talked to our team.
5: I mean, I've talked to AOC, yes. I have contact with AOC and her team, yes.
11: You don't have a clue.
1: She has no idea. But he's a lot like AOC. AOC's rich. She grew up in Yorktown Heights. She tells you she's from the Bronx. Yorktown Heights is about an hour and a half from the Bronx. Okay? It's a 40-mile drive. In New York City time, 40 miles is like the Oregon Trail. It takes that long to get places around here. But like Hassan Piker, she resonates with a lot of dopey, lazy people who want free stuff and think the government should be responsible for everything they've screwed up in their lives. Which sounds fine and dandy, except the only person worse at life than you is the federal government. If they were an actual person, they would be the least competent one in your group chat, assuming they had figured out how to log on to it in the first place. So as you sit here having this conversation and this closing, you know, stretch run to the midterms, there's going to be a lot of haymade this week about whatever the hell Trump does with all these trade deals in Canada. And obviously they had a huge connection with Greenland over the weekend that's going to give us access to all those rare earth minerals, box out foreign country military intervention. We're going to be the only ones with proprietary rights to military bases. There are a lot of huge deliverables. Okay, so the better this news cycle is going to get for the president, the worse it's going to get for you. Okay, you're going to hear so much about AI killing you that by Thursday, you're going to want to kill yourself. I'm just telling you because I care.
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1: Boom! There it is, Fox Across America with Jimmy Fallon fired up on a Monday to bring you a stacked deck episode of the show. Trump is going to be meeting with Mom Donnie at Gracie Mansion this week. He's going to speak at the UN. We'll preview that for you, of course.
7: You're about to hear the greatest speech you've ever heard.
1: Everybody loves that Trump modesty. But there's so much to get into, including this whole big back and forth with the Ed Sheeran thing and the protesters and the Macklemore.
8: Shut up! Will you shut up?
1: Nobody cares, dude. There are things happening of great consequence, okay, including Iran, where the Trump man, according to Trey Yingst, has previewed three choices that are essentially going to constitute the finale, the season finale in Iran. The Strait of Hormuz playing center stage. Here is Trey Yingst laying it out, clip 21.
9: I just spoke with President Trump about the situation with Iran. He tells Fox News he's in a deciding mode and that very big things are going to be happening in the not so distant future. The president described the current choices on the table as wiping Iran out, letting them rot economically, or making a deal. He added, my question is, if and when do I blow the entire nation up? They better behave.
1: Whoa. So Trump's still talking that same big game. The reality is stock market went up today. Price of oil went down. The AI fears were a little bit overblown, so the market's kind of recalibrated. There are so many good indicators in our economy, and the only lag on it is this war. Now, Iran knows that and has been trying to leverage that politically to get a better deal. That's what they've convinced themselves is going to happen.
15: Wrong.
1: Okay, how it plays out, I honestly do not know, but it's the only impediment on the economy, and it's really the only real drag on the Republicans heading into the midterms. But again, if you're the party in power and gas is $5, you're going to pay for it. You know, you're going to get hit. So if this conflict is at the same level of altitude a month from now, I wouldn't expect the Republicans to win the House. Even if you tell me that, you know, the polls are off, which I'm sure they are, and they're oversampling Democrats, which I'm sure they are, okay? If gas is $5 a gallon and you're the party in power, when people go to the polls, they are going to come at you a little bit and give you that bill.
19: He knows what he's talking about.
1: I'm telling you this as a former cab driver and possibly a future cab driver, the way the show's going so far. But don't worry, we're going to pick it up in the next segment. I got to take you inside what I consider to be the height of high comedy right now. It's a little out of the way chuckle hut called the Rachel Maddow Show. I want to play you some highlights that were in my feed over the weekend that really speak to where we go next in the midterms.
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16: At 2:30, we have mostly cloudy skies, 84 degrees in Tulsa. From the KRMG 24-hour Fox News Center, I'm Bert Williams with team coverage of our top stories. Multiple law enforcement officers showed up to a Midtown Buffalo Wild Wings over the lunch hour for a deputy-involved shooting. Deputies say a man was walking in and out of traffic near 41st and Sheridan shortly after 12:30. According to the deputy, when he pulled over to check on the man, there appeared to be something in his waistband. The deputy then says the man pulled a gun out, and that's when the deputy fired his gun and the man fired back. The deputy is fine. The man was taken to the hospital in an ambulance. The forecast looks much different this week, with temps topping out in the mid-80s.
28: We've seen temps take one step down, but most of us still hovering in the near to just above average space, which is still better than 15 degrees above average. Fall arrives tomorrow evening, and temperatures technically just above average tomorrow. Some widely scattered showers developing as early as Thursday night. Indications are a stronger surge of colder temps and more rain early next week.
16: Fox 23 and KRMG Chief Meteorologist James Adelot.
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2: 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And Fox Across America with Jimmy Failla is next. It's 2:32.
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2: 96.5 KRMG has Tulsa's most accurate and dependable five-day forecast.
28: Look for a mostly sunny afternoon. We'll end up close to 83 degrees. Tomorrow, 65 in the morning, 84 the high, 85 on Wednesday. Thursday, 86. Chances of rain and thunder return on Friday. From Fox 23, I'm Chief Meteorologist James Adelot for 96.5 KRMG, Tulsa's news, weather, and traffic.
2: 2:35 and mostly cloudy, 84 degrees.
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29: Three.
2: AI tech leaders warning about the impact of unregulated artificial intelligence development.
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2: Moscow's mayor said the city faced its largest ever drone attack over the weekend.
29: One.
2: President Trump will welcome Chinese President Xi Jinping to the U.S. this week. It's 2:35. I'm Bert Williams on 96.5 KRMG, Tulsa's news, weather, and traffic.
30: Let the band rock out. It's Monday. Got to fire people up. We got a big week ahead. Got the UN in town. That matters. You know who is on my show Saturday night this week? Ivan Drago. Did you ever see Rocky IV? Maybe the greatest Cold War film ever made, right up there with Red Dawn.
1: Ivan Drago, Dolph Lundgren, His Excellency, joining me on the show this Saturday night. George Santos is also going to be there. It's a nutty night. I told you, we have this hot new booker, Janesh, who comes on the show all the time and is connected to, like, everybody in the world. And these tapings have been outrageous. So if you're in the tri-state area and you want to come watch a TV show, the tickets are free. Just go to foxacrossamerica.com, register for seats. You can meet all these crazy people and the Fox Foxes and all of my dirtbag comedy buddies. And I don't think there's anybody listening around the country who has been to a taping of Fox News Saturday Night who does not think it was incredible, because I'm like a real person. So when you come to the taping, I'm not like on a TV set pretending you don't exist. I'm like literally talking to you the whole time. Commercial breaks, I was setting up shots, everything in between. It very much is a hang, because that's all I want to be a part of in media. Like, that's what I want my contribution to the world to be. I'm a guy you can hang out with and talk politics. Okay, I do not want to be the guy in charge. I don't even want to kind of be sort of... They don't even let me pick what floor in the elevator here at Fox News, okay? I am essentially just a party clown. They bring me on TV to make a couple of balloon animals and keep it moving. That's essentially the gig. Okay, but the biggest red nose wearers in media right now are not over here on Fox News Saturday Night or Fox Across America with Jimmy Fallon. Okay, I want to talk to you about the midterms, specifically because there were so many clips in my feed this week that are magnificently funny to me. Because there are people selling you on things that have such a tremendous case history of lying to you about things. Like, do you remember, we always talk about Joe Biden and how Joe Biden was, of course, the president of the United States of America for 4 years.
0: I don't remember that ever happening.
1: But it did. He was president. Okay, we have video proof and all that jazz. But how many people, like, you know, I always play this Joe Scarborough clip, would go on TV every day and say, this was the sharpest Joe Biden's ever been. Start your tape right now. Do you remember this clip? I just, here it is.
0: Start your tape right now, because I'm about to tell you the truth. And F you if you can't handle the truth. This version of Biden, intellectually, analytically, is the best Biden ever. Not a close second. And I've known him for years. The Brzezinskis have known him for 50 years. If it weren't the truth, I wouldn't say it.
17: You're either crooked or you're stupid.
1: Okay, in Joe Scarborough's case, it was both. But he told you with a straight face, this Joe Biden was the best Joe Biden ever. And there's not even a close second, is what he said about this Joe Biden. Okay, he said that. And then this is the Joe Biden that came on the mic that night.
18: Making sure that we're able to make every single solitary person eligible for what I've been able to do with the dealing with everything we have to do with, look, if we finally beat Medicare.
20: Thank you, President Biden. President Trump.
21: I really don't know what he said at the end of that sentence. I don't think he knows what he said either.
1: Okay, Joe Biden glitched out on the stage so, you know, horrifically that he was removed from the ticket. Okay, they said he was cuckoo for Cocoa Puffs, elevated and go all the way to the top floor.
22: I am very willing to let the American public judge my physical and mental fitness.
1: Okay, Biden was a mess. I don't take any pride in being right about that. We knew it when he was running for president. Okay, when Biden was running for president in 2020, the entirety of the country thought he had a stroke on national TV when he said this.
23: We hold these truths to be self-evident. All men and women created by God, you know the thing.
1: Okay, that was bizarro. Do you remember this answer to a question?
24: You know, the rapidly rising
1: Guys, that was an answer to a question. And the media just accepted it as an answer to a question.
25: The media is a bunch of losers.
1: I bring it up, though, because they're still...

0: Here is the head of the CDC at the time, Rochelle Walensky.
1: Our data from the CDC today suggests, that vaccinated people do not carry the virus, don't get sick, and that it's not just in the clinical trials, but it's also in real world data.
0: Okay. 100% of the time is what she said.
2: That is a fact check false.
0: Sadly, vaccinated people not only got COVID, but they died from it. But the point is, the people telling us that level of lie are the ones that want you to believe them in the midterms on socialism, on AI, on the way Trump's handling the economy. I got to tell you, Trump, it really does frustrate you to see what might have been when you realize how many incredible things he's been able to accomplish with his own country blitzing him every down of the presidency. Literally, when Trump beat Hillary Clinton in 2016, they'd already spent the entirety of the campaign calling him Hitler. But the minute he won, they decided he colluded with Russia. Putin was in control of our government. This was an existential threat. We got to impeach this guy and throw him out of office. Robert Mueller's got to save the day. Except they had no connections to Russia, like, at all. Like, we don't even know that he listened to the first song of the White Album back in the USSR. We don't know that. I know he's friends with Stallone. We couldn't even ascertain that he had seen Rocky IV, where he fought the Russian Ivan Drago. We don't know that. I'm going to go out on a limb and say he never had Russian dressing on a salad because Trump doesn't look like he's a big salad eater. Okay, I can tell those jokes because I'm a little chubby myself.
3: Don't call him a fat pig.
0: But the point is, okay, the people that told you that level of lie with certainty, okay, and in a condescending, sneering, no respect for your intelligence whatsoever. Listen to Jake Tapper talking about the fine people hoax. This is the one where Trump didn't condemn the neo-Nazis and the white nationalists. The clip I just played you. Here's Tapper saying that never happened. Clip 20.
4: Now, the moral equivalence and refusal to single out this particular vile crowd of bigots spewing hatred by name was received warmly on the websites of these hate groups. No condemnation at all, wrote one person on a neo-Nazi site. Really, really good. He embraced the notion that both the Nazis and those protesting the Nazis were equally at fault,
5: given how he responded during a similar period of unrest in Charlottesville and his infamous reference to very fine people.
4: A lot of people think that he has a soft spot in his heart for, or at least won't condemn, white supremacists.
5: And there's this big effort by Trump supporters to pretend that the president didn't say what he said, to call this all a hoax.
0: Well, no, the big effort is not being made by Trump supporters. The big effort is being made by the actual tape of what he said.
3: And you had people, and I'm not talking about the neo-Nazis and the white nationalists, because they should be condemned totally. But you had many people in that group other than neo-Nazis and white nationalists, okay? And the press has treated them absolutely unfairly. Now, in the other group also, you had some fine people, but you also had troublemakers, and you see them come with the black outfits and with the helmets and with the baseball bats. You had a lot of bad people in the other group too.
0: So you understand how the media characterizes Trump in such reductive ways. You had people, I'm not talking about the neo-Nazis and the white nationalists, they should be condemned totally. That matters. That has to matter. He's saying, no, none of the Tiki Torch people, who, oh, by the way, were fake. We came to find out they were paid for by the Southern Poverty Law Center, and that was a staged fake protest. And that staged faked protest, which was combated by Antifa people, Antifa are anti-fascism, okay? And they accomplished their means by fascist violence. Break stuff, pull out bats, get in fights, spit on people, assault the cops. That's who Antifa is. Have you noticed? You don't see as many Antifa protests now that Doge came and went and all that USAID money dried up. It's almost like they were a left-wing op getting paid for by some of those special interest groups. Okay, the reality is the Democrats who told you Trump didn't condemn the neo-Nazis and the white nationalists in Charlottesville, the Democrats who told you Trump was a Russian asset controlled by Vladimir Putin, all of those Democrats want you to believe them in the midterms. And I got to be honest with you, if this is the Democrats' closing message, if this is what they're banking on to get the win,
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7: Jimmy Fallon.
8: He's got great charisma.
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8: 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He has what I call it.
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0: Fox Across America with Jimmy Fallon, Lydia Moynihan coming up, and Steve Hilton, the man tasked with turning California around after dopey policies like this one. Gavin Newsom's been bragging about giving free health care to illegal immigrants. Now they're talking about this $150,000 housing stipend to illegal immigrants. Are they doing anything for people who actually work here and pay taxes? It's crazy. And here is Cory Booker over the weekend being asked if the Democrats have a brand problem. I love this so much. Clip two.
1: Does the Democratic Party have a brand problem, Senator?
2: Well, look, I think the Democratic Party will do much better if it's less concerned with the Democratic Party and really focuses on the people. And to me, I see leaders and candidates all around the country not talking about the Democratic Party, talking about the urgency we have right now to stop these costs from going up that had been triggered by Donald Trump, by his war, by his reckless tariffs, by his tax plan, which cut and gutted programs for working Americans in order to give big tax breaks to the wealthiest.
0: Oh, my God. It's so embarrassing, man.
4: Are you stupid or something?
0: Okay, no tax on tips does not help the wealthiest. You understand? Changing the tax on overtime does not help the wealthiest. The Trump RX plans don't help the wealthiest. The Trump accounts don't help the wealthiest. But this is the brand problem in a nutshell, is they have nothing to say to American citizens other than here's a bunch of lies about Trump, a.k.a. the devil. The only time the Democrats take action is on behalf of people who came into this country illegally.
12: Buenos dias.
15: Buenos dias.
0: Okay, what is Gavin Newsom bragging about over the weekend? Yeah, we're giving free health care to illegal immigrants. Yeah, we're going to pay for the housing for illegal immigrants. Is there anything at all left for Americans? And we all know the answer. So I don't know that they have a brand problem per se, but they definitely have a priority problem when it comes to who they should be representing.
25: Bingo, man, bingo.
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37: The Tulsa County Sheriff's Office says a deputy got into a shootout on a busy Midtown street today.
38: Injury crash working right now on East 61st Street. It's just east of Peoria.
37: At 3 o'clock, mostly cloudy, 80 degrees in Tulsa. From the KRMG 24-hour Fox News Center, I'm Steve Berg with team coverage of our top story. The Tulsa County Sheriff's Office says a deputy on his way home from for lunch got into a shootout during the lunch hour today near 41st and Sheridan. Sheriff's Office spokesperson Casey Roebuck says he saw a man on foot walking in and out of traffic and saw something under his shirt. She says when he went to stop the man pulled out a gun and they exchanged fire.
3: This is kind of a worst case scenario. It's a busy area, middle of the day. There's a lot of businesses, a lot of traffic.
37: She says the suspect was hit, but the deputy was fine. She says the suspect was taken to a hospital and appeared to have serious injuries. We've got a very nice week ahead with temps only in the mid-80s.
5: Quiet weather will continue through the rest of the work week. We will see some scattered shower chances kick back up again by Thursday night and Friday, but they won't be widespread the way it appears now. Temps will stay at or just above average heading into the weekend, but there are some signs a stronger front will arrive by early next week with higher rain chances and cooler temps.
37: That's our chief meteorologist, James Adelot. He'll have more on the forecast coming up. Last week, we told you Tulsa City Councilors are taking another run at creating an independent review board. Now we're hearing from the mayor.
6: The proposal creates a civilian board to review major cases involving police, fire, and other public safety departments. Tulsa Mayor Monroe Nichols says if the city council approves the proposal, he's on board. And if they don't,
7: we are still going to maintain a level of accountability as it relates to public safety. It's the reason that we created the commissioner's office, which brought all those departments into one division. So, like I said, I welcome the conversation. Would love to participate in it.
6: Counselors say the 11-member review board would not have enforcement authority, only the ability to monitor investigations and review them after the fact. Crystal Kelly, 96.5 KRMG, Tulsa's News, Weather, and Traffic.
37: Tulsa's most accurate and dependable five-day forecast, the three big things you need to know, and Fox Across America with Jimmy Fallon is next.
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2: A quiet afternoon, mostly sunny skies, 83. Finally, the cooler air is here. 84 tomorrow, 85 Wednesday, and 86 Thursday. Now Friday, slight chances of rain and thunder, and 84. From Fox 23M, Chief Meteorologist James Adelot for 96.5 KRNG, Tulsa's news, weather, and traffic.
3: Right now, mostly cloudy, 80 in Tulsa.
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3: Vladimir Putin's party has an easy win in Russia's parliamentary election.
5: One.
3: And Ukraine's president says he's meeting with President Trump this week. I'm Steve Berg on 96.5 KRMG, Tulsa's news, weather, and traffic.

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1: Bang, back in action, hour number two on a stacked deck episode of Fox Across America. Lydia Moynihan's going to be here, superstar financial reporter at the New York Post, and Steve Hilton, a man who very well could be the next governor of the great state of California. I am very pro-California on this show. I'm going to be out in Santa Rosa on October the 24th telling jokes at the Luther Burbank Center for the Arts. I do not disparage the Golden State. I just take great exception to the people running the state of California, because let's be very honest,
2: they don't know what the they're doing. Do you understand that?
1: No, they do not. 888-788-9910. If you want to be a part of the conversation in this hour, same rule. We say it at the top and bottom of every hour. You're all welcome here. You can be a Republican or a Democrat, Libertarian, Independent. You can be a member of the Whig Party like Maxine Waters. Nobody cares. Just don't be a bang. Back in action. Couple of things to throw at you really quick on the news front. If you watched Fox News Saturday night this weekend, you probably saw a pretty lengthy discussion about that whole Macklemore, Ed Henry hullabaloo. Ed Sheeran. Better singer, Ed Sheeran, I think, than Ed Henry, who worked here for a while. But here is something we said on TV that we'll say to you again now. Macklemore and everybody else opening for Ed Sheeran, who tried to claim that their First Amendment rights were violated because they were thrown off the Ed Sheeran tour, they're all full of okay, the First Amendment means you're not going to jail for what you say. It means the government is not going to persecute you criminally for speech it doesn't agree with. It does not in any way, shape, or form say that private venues have to put you on stage if they don't like what you're saying. It does not in any way, shape, or form say a recording artist who sells tickets to dads who have teenage daughters and closeted gay men. It does not say that guy is required by law to let you go on some anti-Israel rant and talk about how there's a genocide being committed over there in Gaza.
3: You can't handle the truth.
1: Yeah, there's no genocide. I mean, again, to Bill Maher's credit, he made a good point about this on a show 2 weeks ago. He's like, if you look at the amount of Jews in Poland in 1939, it went down by nearly 3 million. Okay, if you look at the population in Gaza, it has quadrupled since the year 2000. Not the stuff of a genocide. But I'm not trying to, you know, split the atom on this and get into a semantic debate. I just want you to tell you that this story reached a rightful conclusion on Saturday night with Ed Sheeran going on TV and giving his own heartfelt, assumingly heartfelt, tearful apology about the situation.
4: That was absolutely dreadful.
1: And I say that why? Because Ed Sheeran did exactly what got him into this mess, which is kind of towing the line and placating the a-holes. Okay, he did not say, you know, my music's for everybody, and I'm not here to see the Jewish people get slandered, and I'm not here to peddle pro-Hamas, you know, and all of that jazz. But think of the reality of what Ed Sheeran did. Ed Sheeran had a rapper opening for him whose biggest hit song is about gay marriage. Okay, and that rapper who was opening for him and yelling Free Palestine, really just killing the mood at a concert. Okay, but that rapper who sang about gay marriage and was one of the biggest LGBTQIA+2SL advocates in pop music, okay, is siding with Hamas, who kills gay people, who denies women their rights and everyday life. But rather than Ed Sheeran saying, hey, that's behind us, now we move forward with music, he got on stage, and halfway through his song, he played the role of Macklemore and talked about Gaza.
3: That's stupid. Use your common sense.
1: Okay, here it is, clip 14.
5: I've tried in my career not to be a political commentator of any kind, because I want my music and shows to be about unity, not division, about humanity, not politics. But this is a humanitarian issue, and I cannot hide how I feel about it anymore. What happened in Israel and at the Nova Music Festival on October 7th was horrific and compounded centuries of Jewish pain. What is happening in Gaza is catastrophic and unjustifiable and disproportionate. Our heart has been broken by the scale of devastation and loss of civilians' lives, of children's lives. And the systemic injustice we're seeing unfold in the West Bank cannot be overlooked.
1: So he tried to do the old have it both ways. So what does that mean? It means it's going to keep going on forever.
6: Correct the mundo.
1: Okay, this doesn't put it to bed. You know, he kind of created the same moral equivalence that a lot of these Ivy League professors were pushing in the aftermath of October 7th. Yeah, it was bad, but look at what Israel's doing. Retaliation during a war. This isn't good. And that's a lot of what happened there. So he's going to continue to get dragged. He got really beat up about it over the weekends because at some point you just have to have a set of balls. Okay, like Macklemore is a guy that was going on stage in a costume described as Jew face.
6: What the hell did you just say?
1: For real. You know how they blackface is a cartoonishly offensive depiction of black people? Macklemore was famously going on stage with this oversized prosthetic nose and the big sideburns and the hair and the hat and trying to make a mockery of Jewish people. And Ed Sheeran had him on the tour, which means on some level he was okay with it. And Ed Sheeran was abiding these Free Palestine rants till somebody like Robert Kraft came along and wasn't. And that's when you heard people on the left like AOC pivoting to free speech and the First Amendment, even though this has nothing to do with free speech and the First Amendment. Here's Bill Maher talking about that, clip 15.
7: Normally, I'm a free speech guy all the way, and maybe here too. But when you're going out there and saying, from the river to the sea, which is part of what they say, to characterize that as pro-Palestinian is a little naive. From the river to the sea means no Jews. That's what it means. So, like, where does the First Amendment pause with its protections when you're actually inciting people? And there has been so much anti-Jewish hate. There is a case to be made for this crosses that line. This is actual incitement to violence with the mood that is in this country from useful idiots about what's going on in Gaza.
1: So that's Bill Maher. He's talking about useful idiots. And in a lot of ways, he's right. You know, I've been playing this Bill Clinton clip forever on this show. It's probably a 10-year-old clip of Bill Clinton talking about how Hamas is smart in the sense that they create sympathy for their positions as terrorists, as human rights abusers, by getting their own people killed. They do it on purpose. They attack you. And then they put all their military installations in population-dense areas, so there's going to be a guarantee on, you know, civilian deaths along the way. Here's Bill Clinton talking about it.
8: Hamas is really smart. When they decide to rocket Israel, they insinuate themselves in the hospitals, in the schools, in the highly populous areas, and they are smart. So they try to put the Israelis in a position of either not defending themselves or killing innocents. They're good at it. They're smart. They've been doing this a long time.
1: And it's amazing because when he said that in 2016, a room full of Democrats clapped because they knew what was happening in Gaza. Now those same Democrats want you to believe it's a genocide.
9: Democrats are so full of crap.
1: Okay, but as it pertains to Macklemore, we talked about this at pretty great length on my TV show Saturday night. You know, you're the opening act, first and foremost. You're just there to, like, open the show. People are, you know, ordering their beers, smoking one last joint, waiting for the other guy to come on. It's really not your place to upstage the headliner, but if the headliner's fine with it, which Ed Sheeran presumably was until he was forced to address the reality that Robert Kraft didn't want him in his stadium. Okay, but traditionally, you know, your opener should not be there to upstage the headliner, certainly not hijack your show, Ed Sheeran, for political purposes. But Ed Sheeran was seemingly okay with that till he wasn't. But the reality is there are so many people in our society right now that are running on this, you know, moral superiority, that are so intellectually lacking that it's created this plague of overconfident, stupid people who think they're on the right side of everything. Like, if you took time and you really wanted to lose like 38 brain cells, just go follow Mark Ruffalo on Twitter or any of those other people bashing Israel, weighing in from time to time on current events with no real understanding of the depth of what this conflict really represents in that region. Like, if you were going to deal with Israel, okay, that is the ancestral land of Israel. Okay, they were, of course, under attack forever. They initially gave back the land you know as Gaza as part of a peace offering in the aftermath of a war that they won. But we're still being told they don't have the right to this day to exist where they happen to be. And that is the ideological opposition to Israel that has made that area so unstable over the course of decades, if not centuries, is that they don't recognize Israel's right to exist on this earth. Okay, when Bill Maher talks about the river to the sea means no Jews, that's what it means. From the river to the sea, Palestine will be free. That is the goal. And if you're coming out to a concert to drink a 12-pack in the parking lot, pee in a porta potty, take two hits off a joint and go rock out in the stadium, I don't know that you're doing any of that in the name of placating some guy's grievances about a fake genocide that's not really happening. But there are so many people now who see politics as a branding exercise, and they gravitate towards the causes that they think reflect most favorably on their brand. That's what happened with all of this Gaza's a genocide. That's how you wind up with all the flair at the Oscars and all the Hollywood award shows. Every year when award season comes around, people in Hollywood get the correct pin. What's the pin? Are we with Ukraine now? Okay, let's get the Ukraine pin. Was it Free Palestine? Give me the Palestine pin. You go to the Oscars now, they look like waitresses at TGI Fridays. So much flair. They should all be wearing suspenders. It's bananas. But they always gravitate towards the cause on the left that makes them look like better people than you. Hey, we're here trying to stop a genocide in Gaza. What are you doing over there, you MAGA white supremacist loser? That's what they do. They run on a moral superiority, but they're gaining it from a lot of fake causes. Okay, do you remember when the celebrities, going back to 2016, Chelsea Handler was leading the charge of female celebrities who said they wanted to have sex with Robert Mueller because he was going to save the country from Donald Trump?
6: Wrong.
1: Yeah, it didn't quite work out that way, but they love to deify an individual. How many times did they sell you like Michael Avenatti was going to save us from Donald Trump? Do you remember that stupid thing? And everybody on the left started having Michael Avenatti on their shows. And this became a branding exercise unto itself. Hey, we're with the guy who's stopping Trump. Except like the Gaza thing, they didn't have any real background on the story they were supporting, no depth of knowledge. So they all went to bat for this Michael Avenatti guy who's currently doing time in prison for extorting Stormy Daniels and trying to rip off Nike for $20 million. That's a real thing. But every one of those celebrities, every one of those liberal media outlets that tells you Gaza's a genocide, okay, this is another demonstrable lie from people who said this guy, Michael Avenatti, was going to save our country. Michael Avenatti's in jail, by the way. Keep that in mind as you listen to this praise from the media.
10: You got lucky tonight. We're back with attorney Michael Avenatti. He is a main player.
11: Sitting beside me right now, I'm not going to let you cheat. You have to guess. And a hint, his name is Michael Avenatti.
10: Look, I think you're doing a hell of a job. I don't think you're in this for money.
12: To me, you're like the Holy Spirit. You are all places. At all times. He's out there saving the country.
13: You know what?
14: He's a rock star, I think. It'd be interesting to see his next chapter.
12: Absolutely.
13: Michael Avenatti for president in 2020.
15: He's Donald Trump's worst nightmare. Michael Avenatti.
16: Existential threat to the Trump presidency. Please welcome attorney Michael Avenatti.
17: Looking ahead to 2020, one reason why I'm taking you seriously as a contender is because of your presence on cable news. I wrote about this saying you're currently leading the pack among 2020 contenders on the Democratic side.
18: What do Democrats value most? If they decide they value a fighter most,
13: yes,
18: people would be foolish to underestimate Michael Avenatti.
13: Michael Avenatti's a beast.
18: Okay, that's true.
13: And
18: he's a beast.
13: He's a beast, and he keeps popping Donald Trump and all of his folks in the mouth repeatedly. He's a beast.
1: Michael Avenatti is in jail for like 15 years right now. But every one of those Democrats were like, no, this is the guy. He's the best guy ever. They did the same thing with Chris Cuomo. Chris Cuomo was propping up his brother, handsy Andy Cuomo.
19: Andy!
1: Okay, understand. Do you remember how hard they said this is the greatest guy who ever lived? Were Cuomo sexual? Do you remember that? That was crazy. Okay, that was a thing.
20: Some people are calling themselves Cuomosexuals. They are obsessed with you and want to date you and want to marry you.
21: Trevor, you call yourself a Cuomosexual, and I agree with you. I feel like I'm a Cuomosexual too.
13: Do you think that...
1: Hold on a second. That was Ellen DeGeneres, Jimmy Fallon. Okay, and it goes on for days. I mean, he got awards, Andrew Cuomo. And they propped him up. Why? Because they thought that made them better people. Well, Trump's getting us all killed from COVID. That Andrew Cuomo, there's a guy who knows how to behave around the office.
22: You ever seen a grown man naked?
1: He got me too'd. And it's the same thing. Like whenever you gravitate, you know, towards some type of a cause that you think makes you a better person, you know, you're not necessarily dealing in substance. And that's become the bigger problem for the Democrat Party. They think calling you a bad guy makes them a good guy.
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6: The Tulsa County Sheriff's Office says a deputy on his way home got into a shootout during the lunch hour today near 41st and Sheridan. The suspect was hit. The deputy is fine.
4: Two.
6: The cool down finally here. High temps this week only in the 80s.
4: One.
6: And the Wagner County Sheriff's Office is reminding people that a burn ban is still in effect despite the recent rainfall. I'm Steve Berg.
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6: Taking this next phone call against my better judgment. This guy's a little bit of a mess, but there's only one of them. Usually two of them call in. I usually get Evan and Ross, but it's my understanding. This is just Evan today. What's up, Evan?
7: Yeah, Jim, it's just me today. Ross, he was too scared to show up, so I felt like I had to just take the reins.
6: Holy hell, I'm getting Garfunkel with no Simon. Or who are you, Simon or Garfunkel? I'm not sure. But what's happening? What's on your mind over there in New Jersey, brother?
7: So, yeah, I'm a bit perplexed by Trump's strategy right now. And I think unless he reverses course pretty soon, it's going to be disastrous, because I think in Iran right now, especially heading into the midterms, gas prices and inflation, at least in my opinion, those are the two issues that are, you know, killing the R's at this point. Mm-hmm. And I think with Trump, we've kind of been in this no man's land with Iran since, call it April, May, where we're trying to basically coerce them with economic pressure and this blockade. And while it could be effective over a 5 or 6 year time horizon,
6: yeah,
7: Trump doesn't have that time on his side right now. So I think either at this point, he has to basically cut whatever deal he can with them right now that would basically get the strait open and end this conflict as it stands right now, even if it's on unfavorable terms, or really aggressively start bombing Karg Island, really, you know, try to hit them where it hurts,
6: yeah,
7: and defeat them militarily, just because the way it's going right now, the fatigue among Americans is growing. Trump, with the messaging, also isn't really succeeding, because I think, you know, there's also this element of, oh, like, you know, Biden in 2021, gas was high, inflation was high, and yes, it was, but, you know, it's yesterday's news. It's a what have you done for me lately type of midterm election. So I'm curious, like, what you think Trump's best course of action is here, just because I'm not really seeing what his end game is right now.
6: Well, I would imagine, okay, because it's a massive political liability going into the midterms to have gas at $5 a gallon. I would imagine there's a plan in place to address that nearer rather than further from this moment we're having right now. And sadly, I wanted to expound on that, Ev, but we're 10 seconds from a commercial break. But you distilled your speech so well. I just want you to have your moment in the sun. I want you to hear me say that for once in your life, you did a good job, Evan.
5: 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Tulsa's KRMG News starts now.
8: Shots fired between a sheriff's deputy and a suspect near 41st and Sheridan today.
9: Crews still on scene of an injury crash on East 61st Street just east of Peoria.
8: At 3:30, mostly cloudy, 80 degrees right now in Tulsa. From the KRMG 24-hour Fox News Center, I'm Steve Berg with team coverage of our top story. You may have seen tons of law enforcement near the Midtown Buffalo Wild Wings during the lunch hour today after a deputy-involved shooting. The sheriff's office says a man was walking in and out of traffic near 41st and Sheridan. Casey Roebuck with the Tulsa County Sheriff's Office says when the deputy pulled over to check on the man, there appeared to be something in his waistband, and says the man then pulled out a gun.
10: Shots are fired. We know we have at least a couple shell casings from the suspect's gun, and the deputy also fires his weapon. The deputy was not injured.
8: And she says the man was taken to a hospital with what appeared to be serious injuries. She says the deputy is now on administrative leave. Big changes today for the thousands of drivers who use the Creek Turnpike over Hakey Creek and Broken Arrow.
11: The bridge project is halfway done and traffic is shifting. Eastbound drivers will move on to the new bridge today, with westbound traffic shifting over on Friday. Once that's done, you'll have two eastbound lanes and one westbound lane. Then crews will tear out and replace the old bridge. The nearly $72 million project is expected to wrap up by summer 2027. The Oklahoma Turnpike Authority says drivers should slow down and watch for changing traffic patterns. Crystal Kelly, 96.5 KRMG, Tulsa's news, weather, and traffic.
8: Tulsa's most accurate and dependable five-day forecast, the three big things you need to know, and Fox Across America with Jimmy Failla is next.
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20: We'll see partly cloudy to mostly sunny skies through the rest of the afternoon, and temps amazing. 83 our high, 65 tonight, 84 tomorrow, 85 Wednesday, Thursday 86. Friday still in the 80s, some scattered showers. From Fox 23, I'm Chief Meteorologist James Adelot for 96.5 KRMG, Tulsa's news, weather, and traffic.
8: Right now, mostly cloudy and 80 in Tulsa.
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8: A 31 tech leaders or AI tech leaders warning about the impact of unregulated artificial intelligence development.
0: Two.
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0: One.
8: And President Trump will welcome Chinese President Xi Jinping to the U.S. this week. I'm Steve Berg on 96.5 KRMG, Tulsa's news, weather, and traffic.
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6: Folks, we normally have this next guest in studio, but I'm not going to lie. She's difficult. She's a lot to deal with in studio. So we put her on Zoom, where I will at least be safe for a few minutes. But Lydia Moynihan returns for your listening pleasure. Hey, girl.
21: Hey. You know, the restraining order has changed our dynamic. I understand, but I'm glad that I can still appear with you remotely.
6: Yeah, so. I think this is a very generous offering by the judge, because I thought we were just not going to have you for a while. But you're here, so that makes me happy.
21: I found a way. You know, where there's a will, there's a way, and nothing can get in the way of my trying to be with you, Jimmy.
6: What I actually should be saying to you is thank you for coming on, because I know you're home and you're not feeling well, which is amazing to me. I was like, we could have just done a phone call. Like, if you don't feel good, the world doesn't need to be looking at you right now. But here you are.
21: People what they want, Jimmy. I think you understand that.
6: They do. They'll take any Lydia Moynihan they can get their hands on these days. It's a big deal. You're kind of like a
21: speaking of restraining orders.
6: All right, just give me a few minutes on this, and you could be on your way. We are, I believe, now almost 40 days from the midterms. That's about where it's at. Mm-hmm. We just had a caller, Evan from New Jersey, who I happen to be a fan of. He's come to my TV show. I've met him at the bar across the street with his dirtbag buddy Ross. But they like to give me like crack analysis of politics. But I think they got one right, because they're just talking about $5 gas and how if you're the party in power, no matter how many good deliverables you have, there's really not a workaround $5 gas, is there?
21: That is a tricky one. I think it's funny how we have this countdown to midterms, because it's like the advent calendar for people who are into politics.
6: Yeah, yeah.
21: Except no chocolates with this one. Look, it's tough. It's a difficult sell to point to, well, consider the alternative, yeah. Right? Because it often goes that wherever somebody's favorability rating is, their political future is tied to that, right? A lot of political experts were saying when the polling showed Americans weren't happy with the direction of the country that there was no way that Kamala Harris would win in that scenario. Mm-hmm. And the challenge for the Trump administration is, you know, they're 18 months into it. J.D. Vance's message, I think, is the right one, saying, give us a little bit more time. We inherited a mess. We need a few more months to sort of untangle it. But over the last few days, I've been reminded of just how disastrous the border was. I've been seeing a lot of footage from 3 years ago today on X, where people are posting about just thousands and thousands of fighting age men who are completely unvetted immigrants who are just flooding the border. And you see that and you think, oh, my gosh, mm-hmm. Thank goodness that we're not dealing with that. So as somebody who's more conservative, I remember how bad it was. And I think every day, it could be so much worse. But that's not necessarily a compelling message to give to voters that, you know, I know you're not happy now, but let me tell you, you might be even unhappier under somebody else. And that is the difficult sell.
6: Yeah, this is a tough sell. We're talking to Lydia Moynihan. Everyone keeps posting these graphs of showing you how like Trump's inflation isn't as high as Biden's. I'm like, but what they don't realize when they do that is the only thing people hear is that prices went up. You know what I'm saying? Yeah. They don't care if one guy's was worse. The point is the prices didn't go down. They went up. And I can just tell you that, from my cab driving days, that's the only message they hear. You can't show them a chart that says up 4% or up 14%. You know, if you show them a chart that says down, that matters. And there are deliverables. You know, prescription drugs went down. There are things that have been done economically. That they're not necessarily going to get the benefit of. The war would have to end, basically. But I don't know. I mean, I don't know what your war sources are telling you over there at the New York Post, Lydia. But my war sources tell me this thing's...
21: Is this the Ayatollah? I have him on the line right now.
6: I know that's not true because you're a girl. The Ayatollah is more likely to FaceTime me than you based on the intel reports that we've read.
21: Might not be FaceTime. Let me, and this is something I've been thinking about as well the past few days as we talk about prices and debate again whether inflation is up this percent or that percent, and, you know, point to different things that maybe are down a little bit. Drug prices, obviously an important one on that front. But the challenge is that, you know, when Trump ran for office in 2024, the promise was, I'm going to bring prices down. Mm-hmm. Well, the reality is unless you're ready for deflation, prices are not going to go down. You really can't reverse inflation. Now, what I think maybe he was intending to say, and what wasn't really necessarily communicated to folks, is you can bring the rate of inflation down. Mm-hmm. And he's done that, right? Yeah. But the challenge is if you're on the highway and you're going 100 miles an hour, mm-hmm. and then you slow down to 80 miles an hour, the rate of inflation, the rate of which you're going forward has decreased, yeah. but you are still going forward. And again, you could say, well, under Biden, we'd be driving 100 miles an hour. That's yeah. true, but you're still going 80 miles an hour. So

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1: The far leftist person is going to boycott you if you aren't aligned with them in every single regard, right? If you're not willing to say that there's genocide, they will boycott you. But as badly as I feel for Ed Sheeran, I'm kind of impressed by Macklemore because he really went from complete and utter obscurity.
2: Yeah.
1: I mean, I hadn't heard of him. I'm like, oh, wow, I think I remember hearing about him in high school.
2: Yeah, yeah.
1: You know, that was my first thought when I heard Macklemore. And now he has become a champion of the left. He's deemed somebody who's fighting for the Palestinian cause. His following has skyrocketed. Last I checked, about 1.5 million people now have started following him on Instagram because they think he's so brave. And of course, the irony here is none of this is brave, right? If somebody previously got a standing ovation at the Oscars for a comment about the same matter, it's probably not courageous for you to also take the same stand.
2: Goodbye.
1: You know what I mean? Like, he knew exactly what he was doing. And I don't know how this is going to turn out for him, but we already know Dearborn, Michigan has invited him to perform. I think this can single-handedly turn around his career. Again, he's going to have some devotees who are saying, hadn't thought about him in a decade, but now I'm going to start streaming his music. I'm all in on Macklemore.
2: Do you think when Macklemore shows up to Dearborn, Michigan, he's going to sing his song about gay marriage?
1: So that's the sticky one, isn't it? Yeah. I don't know. I don't know how they're going to finesse that one. So he has to be smart. This is why you have an agent, right? They help you navigate these kind of challenges.
2: Is that why you're actually not in studio? Is because you're organizing the Macklemore tour?
1: This is the pivot that you didn't see coming. It's a pivotal moment, and I'm going to pivot.
2: I respect it. Well, have fun, because if you're touring with Macklemore, he's vowing to tour from the river to the sea. So you're going to do a lot of sightseeing. Dirtbags, Lydia, but not you. You're the best.
1: The Ayatollah will come if he sings.
2: That's true. You're right. It is sticky, because he gets the Ayatollah vote if he sings about gay marriage. What a time to be alive. Lydia, feel better. We already do just from having you here. So thank you.
1: Aw. Well, talk to the judge, see if you can get that restraining order lifted.
2: All right, I'm working on it. Have fun on tour. We'll see you soon.
1: See you, Jimmy.
2: The great Lydia Moynihan. You know her. You love her.
3: 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Get her out of here.
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7: Three.
8: The project to replace Roller Coaster Bridge on the Creek Turnpike is halfway done. Eastbound drivers will move over to a new bridge today, with westbound traffic shifting over to the new bridge on Friday.
7: Two.
8: A former Missouri basketball star is back in the Tulsa County Jail following accusations that he tried to pay off the victim in his robbery case to keep her from testifying against him.
7: One.
8: And the new 35-acre Robinson Industrial Park celebrated its grand opening in Owosso last week. I'm Steve Berg.
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9: There it is, Fox Across America with Jimmy Fallon. A full week in New York. I'm not on the road this weekend. It is parents' weekend up at my kids' college. Me and Jenny got to go check in on Lincoln and give him a lecture in between keg stands of how things are going up there. You know,
10: fat, drunk, and stupid is no way to go through life, son.
9: Well, he's definitely not fat. Not the Link man. He's in good shape. As for the host of the show, I checked in at 2:40 today. 2:40. Which is down, by the way, I'm not kidding. I got so gloriously fat over summer vacation when I went away with Jenny that on the high side, I was 258 the last week of August. 258 pounds. 2.5.
11: You're killing yourself the way you eat. You're a fat f- look at you.
9: Come on, that was 18 pounds ago. I don't want to hear it. I got to get it back together. I work in TV, and I got to go on the road in October. You got to go on stage. You can't look like Fat Elvis. As much as I love Fat Elvis, you know, I don't have enough rhinestones. But as we get on the air right now, it's not about me. It's about another fat guy who took Ozempic. J.B. Pritzker made headlines today. Said he took Ozempic or one of those GLP-1s and claims to be down 80 pounds. He also managed to lose the Chicago Bears, who are reportedly leaving the state of Illinois and moving over to Indiana. And the only reason I harp on that so much is J.B. Pritzker presides over a sanctuary state that has spent $2.5 billion on illegal immigrants, but didn't want to pony up a couple hundred million for the Bears. That is crazy. Chicago sports fans wanted the Bears. J.B. Pritzker gave them the Coyotes. But here he is talking about how the Democrats need to focus on lowering costs. Forget all that Hassan Piker stuff, all the socialism garbage. Well, here's a newsflash. You know what does not lower costs? Raising taxes. Okay, increasing regulation. Why? Because when you increase the burden of production, the manufacturers don't go, well, all right, I guess we'll just lose money. No, ma'am. They pass that increased cost over to you.
12: Thanks. Thanks, big government weenuses.
9: But here is Pritzker talking in a lot of vagaries about minimum wage and how to raise money and the data centers are bad. No lying. There's a massive influence campaign being funded by China to make you scared of AI and to make you hate data centers, you know, because heaven forbid something comes to your town with the shuttered downtown storefronts and revitalizes it on a level that you guys actually get some extra revenue and some job creation. Ah, we wouldn't want that. Come on. That's a win for Trump. Trump's literally Hitler, you guys. He's just waiting. You'll see. Everybody remembers how Hitler won an election, didn't do the Hitler stuff, then lost an election, then got indicted 96 different times, had his house raided, then won, ran, and got back into office, and then still waited another few years to start Hitlering. Like, for real, if Trump is Hitler, when does the Hitlering start? I mean, hopefully never, because he's not Hitler, but that's the point. This was all performative stupidity. And here is Pritzker trying to, latch onto that mantle of affordability, but like the rest of the Democrats, nobody's proposing a specific way to do this. Listen, clip three.
13: Democrats are fighting to lower costs, and we're fighting to put money in people's pockets.
9: Can I stop right there, Eric? Because that sounds nice. You go, oh, Democrats are fighting to lower costs, and they're fighting to put money in people's pockets. And you go, all right, yeah, okay.
14: That is a lie.
9: That's the problem. How are they fighting to lower costs? How are they fighting to put money in people's pockets? They're saying tax the rich, but that doesn't actually help you. They want to repeal Donald Trump's tax cuts, which were the largest middle-class tax cuts in the history of this country. Okay, Trump actually put more money in your pocket if you work on tips and got a no tax on tips, put more money in your pocket and lowered costs if you are buying prescription drugs. You know, there are things being done, a lot of which are obscured by the Iranian war, which is just reality. Okay, you can't discount that fact. But when J.B. Pritzker speaks in these vagaries, you know, he'll get into we raise the minimum wage. But raising the minimum wage in fast food has cost 25,000 jobs across the country so far. Because if they have a choice between paying you double for an entry-level job or getting a computer kiosk that people can order off instead, guess who doesn't have a job anymore? You, the person with that big fancy raise.
15: Step into my office.
16: What?
15: Because you're fired.
9: But just listen to this. It's an entirety. We'll start from the beginning. Clip three.
13: To go down. What we really need to do to make things more affordable, put more money in people's pockets, and that means raising the minimum wage. We've done that in Illinois. We ought to be doing it nationally. We need to make sure that we're allowing people to form a union and bargain for better wages. These are things that Democrats believe in. And then, very importantly, we've got to tamp down on the things that are costing people so much. For example, the, you know, data centers have run amok, and what we ought to be doing is making sure that we're managing that process and making the data centers pay for the electricity that they're using, and even to build more electricity on the grid.
9: Always a boogeyman. Always a boogeyman. Oh, the data centers. That's the thing. I say this a lot, but it's become such a lazy, reductive way to conduct political discourse. They love to tell you something's awful, which by default is supposed to make them the better entity.
17: Democrats just call everyone racist so they go along with their stupid ideas.
9: We say that a lot, but it's not just racism. It's, you know, about everything else. The data centers are screwing you over. The rich need to be taxed to the moon and back because they're not paying their fair share. You know, if 1% of the people pay 50% of the taxes, I don't know what constitutes fair, you know? But the point is, what you actually need is for the government to get the hell out of the way. And everybody running on big government policies is a guaranteed, surefire way to increase the cost of everything. Because when the government spends money, it drives inflation. I have played you a Milton Friedman clip on this show for as long as I've had this show. It's worth hearing as a refresher from time to time. Because when a guy like J.B. Pritzker shows up and says, well, the government's going to solve this, don't worry about it, what he's ultimately just doing is guaranteeing you inflation.
18: Inflation is made in Washington because only Washington can create money. And any other attribution to other groups of inflation is wrong. Consumers don't produce it. Producers don't produce it. The trade unions don't produce it. Foreign sheiks don't produce it. Oil imports don't produce it. What produces it is too much government spending and too much government creation of money and nothing else.
9: I mean, and that's what he's basically telling you. And when you hear, well, Don't worry. So we're just going to tax the rich so we can go spend more money on you. It's all of that spending that in the process drives the rate of inflation, devalues currency in the process. Do you know what the actual buying power of a dollar has decreased by about 50 cents over the course of the last 20 years due to all the runaway spending in Washington? It's a real challenge, man. So you got these people running right now, and it's so bonkers to me, okay, because they want, here's Cory Booker saying he wants universal health care coverage. Guess what that means? More taxes for you. Clip one.
12: Would you like to see Medicare for all get a vote in the House and in the Senate?
14: So let me say what my values are that the American people agree overall with is we must get to universal coverage.
9: Actually, no, we must not. And there's a multitude of reasons why. We will discuss them with Steve Hilton in the next hour because Newsom's giving away free health care to illegals. That nut.
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21: Good afternoon. It's 4 o'clock. I'm April Hill, along with Steve Berg on the KRMG Afternoon News with Hill and Berg. We've got 81 degrees now in Tulsa. A great start weather-wise to the week. Several people have been cited now for ignoring a burn ban. We're going to have more on that story coming up in just a moment. But first, our top story today. A lot of law enforcement showed up to a Midtown Buffalo Wild Wings over the lunch hour for a deputy-involved shooting. Deputies say a man was walking in and out of traffic near 41st and Sheridan shortly after 12:30. Casey Roebuck with the Tulsa County Sheriff's Office says when the deputy pulled over to check on the man, there appeared to be something in his waistband, and says the man then pulled out the gun.
22: Shots are fired. We know we have at least a couple shell casings from the suspect's gun, and the deputy also fires his weapon. The deputy was not injured.
21: Roebuck says the man was taken to a hospital with what appeared to be serious injuries. She says the deputy is on administrative leave. 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More top stories now from the 24-hour Fox News Center with Steve Burke.
23: Well, the cool down is finally here and more rain is coming.
24: Beautiful temperatures after the upper 90s and 100s over the last few weeks will still be above average for this time of year. The average high is 83. We'll hit that and probably exceed that through the rest of the work week. Rain chances return as we head into the weekend with higher rain and thunder chances moving in by the early part of next week.
23: That's our chief meteorologist, James A. Lott. He'll have more of the forecast coming up. The recent rain, though, does not mean burn bans have been lifted.
0: The Waggoner County Sheriff's Office is reminding residents that a burn ban remains in effect despite recent rainfall. Deputies issued 3 citations over the weekend for illegal burning, including 1 brush fire in Catoosa that spread from burn piles. Officials stress that residents must call their local fire department or the sheriff's office before burning. Rodney Lay, 96.5 KRMG. Tulsa's news, weather, and traffic.
23: A man has been shot after allegedly trying to break into his ex-girlfriend's apartment.
1: Tulsa police officers responded to a domestic disturbance at an apartment near 66th Place and Victor Avenue Sunday around 9 a.m. The victim said her ex-boyfriend was at her door threatening to break in if she didn't open up. The victim was inside with her child and current boyfriend, who reportedly warned the suspect against coming in. Police say the suspect scaled the apartment balcony and tried to get in through a window. In response, the current boyfriend shot the suspect once in the leg. Officers arrived to find the suspect bleeding on the victim's balcony. Officers applied a tourniquet, and paramedics arrived to take him to the hospital. When he's released, the suspect will be booked in the Tulsa County Jail for first-degree burglary. Matt Hudson, 96.5 KRMG. Tulsa's news, weather, and traffic.
23: Big changes today for the thousands of drivers who use the Creek Turnpike over Hakey Creek and Broken Arrow.
2: The bridge project is halfway done and traffic is shifting. Eastbound drivers will move onto the new bridge today, with westbound traffic shifting over on Friday. Once that's done, you'll have 2 eastbound lanes and 1 westbound lane. Then crews will tear out and replace the old bridge. The nearly $72 million project is expected to wrap up by summer 2027. The Oklahoma Turnpike Authority says drivers should slow down and watch for changing traffic patterns. Crystal Kelly, 96.5 KRMG, Tulsa's news, weather, and traffic.
23: President Trump is warning Iran about the possible outcomes for them if a deal is not reached.
3: The U.S. and Iran trading new threats ahead of the U.N. General Assembly this week. President Trump is warning Iran it's going to fail economically or have its leadership wiped out if it doesn't make a deal. Trump also raising the possibility of blowing up the entire nation, saying they better behave. Tehran is pushing back, claiming it will retaliate harshly to any fresh attack. Iran also laying out 7 core demands to end the war. But even with the new threats, President Trump says he's open to meeting with Iran's president at the UN this week.
23: That's Marianne Rafferty reporting. Meantime, an explosion near the border between North and South Korea.
20: 3 South Korean military officers were injured in this incident. We're told they were taking part in an unspecified operation in the demilitarized zone. The DMZ is a buffer that separates the two nations. The cause of the explosion isn't clear, but in recent months, North Korea has added landmines, anti-tank barriers, and other fortifications to the area. It's thought some 2 million mines are scattered there. Tank traps, barbed wire fences, and combat troops also guard the border. There are growing concerns in the south about increased North Korean activity. Jonathan Savage, Fox News.
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25: 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Here's Fox 23 and KRMG Chief Meteorologist James A. Lott.
24: April, what a difference a few days makes. It is beautiful outside. Temps falling back into the 60s after midnight tonight. We'll start tomorrow 65 with a high of 84. Kind of a clouds and sun mix. Technically, that 84 is just above average for this time of year, but it still feels amazing. 86 Wednesday, 87 Thursday, and still in the mid-80s Friday. Heading into the weekend, I've got mid to upper 80s for highs, but also a few widely scattered showers and storms returning, too. From Fox 23, I'm Chief Meteorologist James Adelot for 96.5 KRMG, Tulsa's news, weather, and traffic.
25: We have 79 in Sand Springs, 81 at Tulsa's severe weather station.
26: Monitor traffic southbound 169 south of 244, and again, as you're getting close to the BA, eastbound I-44 around 41st Street over to the BA is moderate. Slowing down more than that, southbound 75 on the way to the Creek Turnpike. Brief hesitation eastbound Creek Turnpike, hitting Roller Coaster Bridge. A little different look through there. Be aware of that as you're coming off of South 169 and heading over towards that construction zone. 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
25: 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Tulsa Mayor Monroe Nichols was on the KRMG Morning News with Skylar Cooper, where he was asked about this.
7: Wanted to bring something up that we covered here on the show last week. It was the proposal by two city councilors to create this oversight board for the all of public safety. They've tried before on police only, but this is all of public safety. They talk about an 11-member board just to not enforce, but look over investigations that happened related to public safety. So what's your reaction to their proposal?
8: I mean, I have been asked about this quite a bit, and I don't really have a problem with any sort of oversight, sort of setup. And, I've been really clear on that. I've not talked to any of the councils about this particular proposal. And as it evolves, I think the important thing is that the council has to get to a place where they can get their votes to do it. And if they do, I will implement and execute it well. I don't think that you have to trade, sort of public safety for oversight. I think you can do them both, and you can do them both well, and they can work well. I just hadn't been involved in the conversations on this specific proposal. So I'm looking forward to see what they end up with. I have no idea where they are from a vote count standpoint. But I think either way today, we really do work hard to create that oversight through the public safety commissioner. But if there are some concerns, which I imagine that there are, citizen groups and others, where we need to take an additional step, and the council passes some form of an independent monitor, as I said, I will implement it well and take the best examples that we can find across the country, and somebody really well to do it.
7: I understand there's a separate proposal from another councilor that involves the public safety commissioner and kind of goes that route. Would you prefer that over what they've proposed in this other version?
8: I don't necessarily have a preference because, I haven't been involved in the conversation, but I welcome the conversation. I mean, to this point, as I said to another media outlet, I mean, we've created a task force on alternative response and community safety. We've done the task force on domestic violence. We've expanded our alternative response teams. We, have fully implemented the COPES and 911, where we have the mental health professionals listening on calls. And we had a conversation earlier this year with the counselor on the community advisory board. So we've been willing to have a conversation about how we do these things. We just haven't been involved in this conversation. So I don't know if I could express a preference one way or the other.
25: You can hear the rest of the conversation right now at KRMG.com. A massive police raid reveals links to multiple missing women.
10: I'm Gianna Gelosi with your Fox True Crime Minute. A quiet Philadelphia home has become the center of an escalating true crime nightmare after a massive police raid uncovered over 1 million digital files linking a father-son duo to at least 5 missing women. The patriarch, the late pornographer Raymond R.C. Horsch, seemingly hid his crimes in plain sight by publishing a 2014 fictional memoir about being a serial killer who chemically disposed of his victims. But that so-called fictional memoir now reads like a confession after his 44-year-old son Eugene was arrested for possessing guns and the woman he was with was carrying a missing woman's ID. That triggered a raid on their home. Inside, investigators have already identified horrific images of 5 different missing women appearing lifeless on camera and a basement lab with various chemicals in bottles, drums, and plastic containers. The elder Horsch, who was previously a resident of the home, died last year, further complicating the investigation. Eugene Horsch remains in custody on those gun and other charges. There's more on this story at foxnews.com or subscribe to the Fox True Crime Podcast. I'm Gianna Gelosi with your Fox True Crime Minute.
25: We're going to get another look at weather and traffic, plus the 3 big things you need to know coming up after the break.
7: I'm Skyler Cooper here with Crystal Kelly. Tuesday morning commuters will get their first look at the new traffic alignment in the Creek Turnpike construction zone. We'll be there watching it for you.
11: And cooler temperatures will hang around this week. We'll let you know when it's going
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25: CNN, MS Now, and Politico have filed a lawsuit over being denied White House access. Reporters from the three news organizations were blocked from the White House on Saturday, a day after Trump said he was barring them. Two, Tulsa police say an ex-boyfriend is shot by the new boyfriend after the ex started trying to climb inside an apartment through a second-story window. It happened in South Tulsa Sunday morning.
31: One.
25: In our top story, a Tulsa County deputy was on his way home during the lunch hour today when he spotted a man walking in and out of traffic near 41st and Sheridan. The deputy says he pulled over to see if the man needed help when the man pulled a gun from his waistband and they got into a shootout. They say the suspect was hit, but the deputy was not.
0: Sheriff's Office spokesperson Casey Roebuck says the deputy took action to protect the public.
1: This is a very busy area of Midtown Tulsa. There's a lot of traffic that comes through this area.
0: 41st was completely shut down as vehicles from several law enforcement agencies showed up on the scene. The man was taken to the hospital for his injuries.
16: 96.5 KRMG, Tulsa's news, weather, and traffic is your home for the three big things you need to know.
0: 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Here's Fox 23 and KRMG Chief Meteorologist James Alott. Hey, James, a big difference in the weather today.
24: Absolutely. Instead of the upper 90s, we're looking at mid-80s, and it feels great.
0: It does. What about the rest of the week, then?
24: Looks like the beautiful weather holds out, kind of clouds and sun mix. Lows will be in the low to mid-60s. Even a few of us outside of town could start these mornings in the 50s. 65 tomorrow morning in Tulsa with a high of 84. Mid-80s Wednesday, Thursday, and Friday. Saturday and Sunday will boost things into the mid to upper 80s. We'll also kick in one or two widely scattered showers and storms. From Fox 23, I'm Chief Meteorologist James Adelot for 96.5 KRMG, Tulsa's news, weather, and traffic.
0: It's 79 in Claremore, 81 at Tulsa's Severe Weather Station.
26: As you're going eastbound I-44, still see that moderate traffic on the way to the Broken Arrow Expressway in westbound BA, the right-hand lane. As you're getting close to I-44, watch out for that. I do see it slowing down very briefly, southbound Highway 75. As you're getting close to downtown. So this is right as you're hitting the northeast corner of the downtown loop and taking the ramp to go westbound on 244. On Sand Springs Expressway, it's actually doing pretty well right now, both eastbound and westbound. Brickyard Landscaping and Tree Service is now offering screen topsoil, which can be picked up or delivered. 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
0: 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We're going to have more on that story coming up after the break.
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10: Robinson Industrial Park celebrated its grand opening in Owosso last week.
11: The city of Owosso said the new 35-acre site developed by West Construction to the east of 76th Street North in Mingo features single and multi-tenant light industrial spaces that will help spur economic development in the area. The city helped finance the project through the Redbud District TIF initiative. The Owosso Chamber held a ribbon cutting on the property Thursday. You can view available spaces in Robinson Industrial Park by using the link at KRMG.com. 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
10: Merriam-Webster announcing the addition of 1,400 new words and definitions to its dictionary.
13: Among the hundreds of new words added to the Merriam-Webster dictionary this year, looks maxing, crash out, cuffing season, Mandela effect, and trash panda. It also welcomed meme coin, promposal, and rickroll to its list of new words. That's the internet prank that redirects an unsuspecting user to Rick Astley's 1987 music video, Never Gonna Give You Up. Artificial intelligence with a big imprint on this year's update with vibe coding, AGI, and a new noun form of compute joining the dictionary. The publisher says the new entries reflect terms and meanings that have demonstrated widespread use over time, offering what it called a window into the world today.
10: That's Sue Guzman.
9: I remember, Steve Berg, when they added ain't, and everyone went nuts.
10: Yes, lost their minds.
9: The horror.
10: Yeah.
9: So I love it when that list comes out in the meeting this morning. Of course, because we're news nerds, we love to overanalyze words. I remember when went missing became a thing.
10: Oh, right.
9: And we'd be in a morning news meeting and talking about should we use if someone's missing, went missing, or, you know, I try not use it still to this day, but it just became common.
10: Yeah.
9: So many words have changed over 1400 time.
10: 1,400 new ones.
9: That's a lot.
10: Yeah. Yeah, it's crazy.
9: And speaking of things between us and the younger generation, there's now this thing, phone phobia with Gen Z. They have, a lot of feelings about phone etiquette. And it turns out I have a lot of feelings, too. Steve Berg and I were talking about our phone habits. And Business Insider did this story about how younger generations, they think it's rude if you call them instead of texting them.
10: Like just too intrusive or?
9: Yes. It is weird when someone calls. First of all, I automatically assume it's spam.
10: Yep. Yeah, that's usually my first guess.
9: And like I asked Steve today, I said, when's the last time I called you or you called me? And we couldn't. No.
10: And the thing that happens to me is if somebody I know calls that's not spam, I immediately assume something terrible has happened. Because usually that's the only reason you call people is if there's some emergency or someone's been in a car accident or something. You know?
9: That's true. Yeah. Gives you an anxiety, kind of a panic attack.
10: Right.
9: Yeah, I was on the phone with my aunt last weekend. We were on the phone for an hour and a half, and she's always getting irritated with me because I don't like to call. I text her because it's more convenient. I can text while I'm doing other things, where if you're on a phone call, you have to stop everything you're doing.
10: Pretty much. I mean, you got to be a pretty good multitasker. I mean, I guess you can do a few simple chores as you're talking, but you're probably not going to do a very good job at the chores, and you're probably not going to do a very good job at your conversation.
9: Yeah, and the one thing about making a phone call instead of a text is I have made a lot of mistake with text messages because they can't see your facial expressions. I remember my best friend, I was texting her about the trash can outside my office here one day, and she thought that I was digging on her.
10: Uh-huh.
9: And I was like, wait, what? No. You didn't. You misread.
10: Speaking of new words, I saw a new term that addresses the situation you're talking about. They're called tone tags.
9: Okay.
10: We do hashtag sarcastic, hashtag just kidding, or like just hashtag, you know, JK for just.
9: Yeah, well, that's the emoji too. But yeah. I figured she would know I was joking that day, so I didn't add an emoji. I was,
10: The emojis help too.
9: Yeah, they help. Weather and traffic, here's Fox 23 and KRMG Chief Meteorologist James A. Lott.
24: Quiet and nice this evening, falling through the 70s into the 60s by morning. 84 tomorrow's high, 86 on Wednesday. Thursday, Friday, still in the mid 80s. Mid to upper 80s over the weekend, but some scattered showers and thunder return. From Fox 23, I'm Chief Meteorologist James A. Lott. For 96.5 KRMG, Tulsa's news, weather, and traffic.
9: It's 84 in Okmulgee, 81 at Tulsa's severe weather station.
26: As you're leaving downtown eastbound on the Broken Arrow Expressway, you're looking at a pretty good drive, moderate traffic as you're getting close to Highway 169 with that merging traffic on the right-hand side primarily. All four legs of the downtown loop are accident-free. It's a good drive right now as you're going northbound on Highway 169. On the way to Owosso. 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
9: Good afternoon. It's now 4:30. We have cloudy skies and 81 in Tulsa. I'm April Hill along with Steve Berg on the KRMG Afternoon News with Hill and Berg. After months of investigating, police are now able to track down and arrest a man for a fatal collision. We're going to have more on that story coming up in just a bit. But first, there was a lot of police that responded today. A lot of people wondering what happened at 41st in Sheridan. The Tulsa County Sheriff's Office says a deputy was on his way home when he got into a shootout during the lunch hour today near 41st in Sheridan. And Sheriff's Office spokesperson Casey Roebuck says the deputy saw a man on foot walking in and out of traffic and saw something under his shirt. She says when he went to stop the man pulled out a gun and they exchanged fire.
0: This is kind of a worst case scenario. It was a busy area, middle of the day. There's a lot of businesses, a lot of traffic.
9: And she says the suspect was hit, but the deputy was fine. She says the suspect was taken to a hospital and appeared to have serious injuries. You're listening to the KRMG Afternoon News. More top stories now from the 24-hour Fox News Center with Steve Berg.
10: Well, our high temps finally reached normal for late September.
24: Our much cooler weather continues, even though temperatures staying just at or above the average high of 83 through the rest of the work week into the weekend. Some widely scattered showers and thunderstorms kick back up again Saturday and Sunday, with higher rain and thunder chances returning for the first part of next week.
10: That's our chief meteorologist, James Adelot. He'll have more on the forecast coming up. A Tulsa man has been arrested on a complaint of second-degree murder for a deadly crash back in July.
1: After a more than two-month-long investigation, Tulsa police say they determined that back on July 12th, 28-year-old Austin Lane Clapp was going at least 93 miles an hour in a 40-mile-per-hour zone near Admiral M. Mingo when he crashed, throwing his passenger, 27-year-old Anna Allen, through the windshield. They say she was dead at the scene. They say blood work showed he had both depressants and THC in his system. Steve Knoll, 96.5 KRMG, Tulsa's news, weather, and traffic.
10: ICE agents shot a Venezuelan migrant after a car chase in Austin, Texas.
2: DHS says the man is an illegal migrant from Venezuela and had a final order of removal. Police say federal agents were pursuing the man in a car when he got out and ran, prompting agents to open fire, striking him in the torso. He was hospitalized and now in stable condition. Protesters taken to the streets, waving Mexican flags and calling for change, causing authorities to deploy tear gas in an attempt to break up the unlawful assembly. Meantime, Texas Democrats are demanding a full investigation while speaking out against the agency. DHS revealing the suspect is in federal custody pending removal.
10: That's Griff Jenkins reporting. Well, last week we told you Tulsa City councilors are taking another run at creating an independent review board. Now we're hearing from the Tulsa mayor.
12: The proposal creates a civilian board to review major cases involving police, fire, and other public safety departments. Tulsa Mayor Monroe Nichols says if the city council approves the proposal, he's on board. And if they don't,
22: We are still going to maintain a level of accountability as it relates to public safety. It's the reason that we created the commissioner's office, which brought all those departments into one division. So, like I said, I welcome the conversation. Would love to participate in it.
12: Counselors say the 11-member review board would not have enforcement authority, only the ability to monitor investigations and review them after the fact. Crystal Kelly, 96.5 KRMG, Tulsa's news, weather, and traffic.
10: The Tulsa public school leaders are meeting today to talk about their plans to try to cut $12 million from the 2027-28 budget.
23: Now, these cuts could include all things like closing or consolidating schools, increasing class sizes, and freezing employee salaries. The meeting is open to the public, and it will start at 5:30 p.m. at the Education Service Center near 31st in New Haven. The district will then hold a series of community meetings about the proposed cuts over the next few weeks before the board makes a final decision on October 19th.
10: That's KRMG's and Fox 23's Jaya Brown. If you live or work near downtown Tulsa, you've got a new option when it comes to what's for dinner.
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27: That's raising the quality of life because it gives individuals time back.
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25: Now, if you are too busy to come grocery shopping, they will have a delivery option. This week, they will be open short hours from 11 to 6 and will open for their full hours next week.
10: That's KRMG's and Fox 23's Bailey Coyle. KRMG News Time is 4:35.
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5: Hey, April, while we keep things quiet this evening, it's also really comfortable. The average high is 83, so technically tomorrow will be just above that as we reach for 84. Wednesday's high, 86. Thursday, 87. Still in the mid-80s for Friday and Saturday. A couple of widely scattered showers and thunderstorms could return Saturday afternoon and Sunday. Sunday's high, 89. From Fox 23, I'm Chief Meteorologist James Adelot for 96.5 KRMG, Tulsa's news, weather, and traffic.
4: It's 77 in Bartlesville, 81 at Tulsa's Severe Weather Station.
26: Well, right now, as you're leaving downtown, you're in pretty good shape at this point. In that eastbound direction, the Broken Arrow Expressway, or westbound on the Sand Springs Expressway. In fact, all four legs of the downtown loop moving well. We are slowing down some southbound 75 the way to the Creek Turnpike and southbound 169 as you're getting close to the Creek Turnpike. Remember, it's a little different look down there in the construction. You'll slow down right before you hit that ramp to go in the eastbound direction, but you'll get up to speed again once you're a little farther into the construction there on the new bridge. 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
4: Oh, we just got this text. It's cracking me up about talking about phone etiquette. It says, and we'll let her remain anonymous just in case her best friend is listening. She says, my best friend prefers to call and I prefer to text. She's super ADHD and puts me on hold a lot to take other calls and talks over me and is also doing 15 other things while we're on the phone. So, Yeah, I don't love that.
10: Yeah.
4: I can imagine.
10: Yeah, it's like I was saying. You're not going to do a good job at any of the things you're trying to do if you try to do it all at once.
4: Yeah, but putting me on hold?
10: Oh, yeah.
4: No.
10: Yeah, that's kind of rude.
4: I'll talk to you later. That's definitely rude. Like, call me when you have a minute.
10: Yeah.
4: I mean, I guess, and we got this open mic, too. Let's talk about this one.
7: Well, I hope this generation just stays away from working then because, I'm always on call. And I got people calling me all the time. I don't know who the number is. That's part of being a boss.
4: Yeah, I do take phone calls more when it's work-related, but...
10: Oh, of course.
4: You know, I was thinking probably the person I call the most is Kirk McCracken. Because when he's on the scene, I don't want to text an update. I want to get an update quickly.
10: Yeah, in that case, it's much more efficient to just talk rather than try to type out a text.
4: Yeah. And we take a lot less phone calls in the newsroom than we used to.
10: That's true.
4: Because now we have other ways to communicate, you know, our text message board, open mics. I mean, the phone used to be ringing off the hook. I think I took one phone call today in the newsroom.
10: Yeah. But it's good to maintain, well, or just to develop in the first place, that art of communication and conversation, because that comes in really handy, for example, with job interviews.
4: Perfect, yes.
10: Because I've read articles that younger generations struggle in job interviews because they can't carry on a conversation.
4: Okay, you know what my pet peeve is about a phone call is when people don't take your cue that it's time to end the call.
10: All right.
4: Yeah.
10: Yeah, the kind of heavy sigh, like,
4: oh,
10: well.
4: Yes. Yeah. I start doing all right.
10: Yeah, all righty then.
4: Okay. And then they keep on going. And I'm like, yeah. I mean, I would, if I had to guess, producer Noel, I would guess that you don't like to talk on the phone. No, yeah, he's shaking his head.
10: He doesn't want to talk to you right now.
4: He's not, I know. He's not Gabby like I am. Okay.
10: Nobody says that about you as far as you know.
4: To my face.
10: Yeah.
4: Okay, so we were talking about everybody likes Mexican food, especially here in the Tulsa area. Look how many Mexican restaurants we have. Well, it turns out there's one certain menu item that's starting to disappear
9: off of Mexican menus. Tamales have dropped nearly 8% from Mexican restaurant menus over the past 5 years. And the reason comes down to one thing. One Virginia chef says his tamale process takes about 3 days. Wow.
10: Dang.
9: They got to sort. Now, this is like, I'm sure these tamales are amazing. Source the corn out of Mexico, and then you have to nixtamalize it.
10: Mm-hmm. Can you spell that?
9: I had to Google it.
10: Is that a Merriam-Webster new word?
9: I guess it's what you got to make the corn soft.
10: Okay.
9: And moist so you can mold it into something, basically. Yeah. So makes sense. Yeah. So you put water and other chemicals in there to make the corn so you can, you know, basically pat it into the corn husk.
10: Yeah,
9: if it's not wet and moist, you can't do anything with it. So you got to do that overnight, and then you got to grind it and prepare the fillings and hand wrap each one in the banana leaves. And the dish doesn't generate taco level demand. So some restaurant operators are just saying,

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12: A voice of calm, up-to-the-minute report on where the storm is headed.
10: We track the storms, interrupt programming when necessary, and keep you ahead of the danger. 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
13: Three. A Venezuelan man shot by a federal immigration officer in Texas is being held at a detention center after being released from a hospital with a bullet still lodged in his back.
14: Two.
13: Police say an ex-boyfriend was shot in the leg by the new boyfriend of a woman at a South Tulsa apartment complex. Officers say the woman was at home with her boyfriend and child when her ex showed up and tried to force his way inside.
14: One.
13: And our top story, a lot of law enforcement showed up today to a Midtown Buffalo Wild Wings over the lunch hour for a deputy-involved shooting. Deputies say a man was walking in and out of traffic near 41st and Sheridan shortly after 12:30. Casey Roebuck with the Tulsa County Sheriff's Office says when he pulled over to check on the man, there appeared to be something in his waistband. He says the man then pulled out the gun.
15: Shots are fired. We know we have at least a couple shell casings from the suspect's gun. And the deputy also fires his weapon. The deputy was not injured.
13: She says the man was taken to a hospital with what appeared to be serious injuries. She says the deputy is now on administrative leave.
10: 96.5 KRMG, Tulsa's news, weather, and traffic is your home for the three big things you need to know.
13: 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Here's Fox 23 and KRMG Chief Meteorologist James Alott. Hey, James, quite a few clouds out there this afternoon, but it started off gorgeous.
16: Absolutely, and at least we don't have temperatures in the 90s, so we get to enjoy the beautiful run of weather, at least for the next few days.
13: And what about the 5-day forecast?
16: Well, we'll see a few more days with clouds and sun mix and temperatures in the mid-80s, and that probably will carry us all the way through Friday with lows in the 60s. Heading into the weekend, we begin to see a few more wrinkles, some widely scattered showers and storms, mid to upper 80s Saturday and Sunday. From Fox 23M Chief Meteorologist James Adelot for 96.5 KRMG, Tulsa's news, weather, and traffic.
13: It's 79 in Claremore, 81 at Tulsa's severe weather station.
17: There's the folks getting off work around the airport and heading eastbound Highway 11. That's slowing traffic just a hair in between Pine and 244. We've seen it worse. Eastbound

0: on I-44, the heaviest spot is as you're getting close to the Broken Arrow Expressway, mainly that merging traffic on the right-hand side, not really slowing it down. That's the same story eastbound BA, right around the Lewis area. Other than that, it's a great drive eastbound on the BA all the way out to the 51 highway exit off of the expressway. If you're an Oklahoma sports fan, don't miss the all-new Oklahoma Overtime, weeknights at 10:30 on Fox 23. 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
8: 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Now it's your turn.
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1: So John Philbeck says that texting takes too long, and he does have a point, unless you get on the phone with a talker, and then which takes longer,
11: right?
1: The phone call or the text. So, I don't know. And a lot of people do voice to text.
11: Sure.
1: But.
11: Yeah, sometimes.
1: Oh, boy.
11: Yeah. Sometimes the words don't come out quite right.
1: Yeah, it can do some really bad things. One time I was getting ready to. I was texting the word Fox 23 to our program director, and I caught it. It changed it to something else that was very bad.
11: Like an F-bomb?
1: Yes.
11: Uh-oh.
1: And I caught it before I sent it to my boss. That would have been embarrassing. Whatever. Let us know what you prefer and what gets on your nerves or What do you think good and bad phone etiquette is? 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Let's go back to some serious news now with at the Fox 23 24-hour Fox News Center with Steve Berg.
11: A former basketball star back in the Tulsa County Jail after accusations that he tried to pay off the victim in his case to keep her from testifying against him.
12: Tulsa police say former University of Missouri basketball player Marcus Denman and his brother robbed a woman at gunpoint at 81st Domingo back in March. According to court filings, Marcus allegedly FaceTimed an associate of the victim last week. They claim he asked them to reach out to the victim and tell her that he was willing to pay if she didn't testify against him. The court records say the associate recorded the call and contacted authorities. A judge revoked Denman's bond and he was booked into the Tulsa County Jail. Grant Merrill, 96.5 KRMG, Tulsa's news, weather, and traffic.
11: Some Tulsa shoppers stepped into the strange and unusual on Sunday.
13: A Tulsa dark market brought artists and vendors to the Gateway Event Center, selling everything from occult-inspired art and oddities to vintage collectibles. Organizers say the market offers a welcoming place for people whose interest may fall outside the mainstream. The market happens multiple times a year, with the next one happening in November.
11: That's KRMG's and Fox 23's Devin Lyon.
1: We want to go back to that story today because it was over the lunch hour. So a lot of people were out and about driving around and they saw all of the law enforcement vehicles that responded to 41st and Sheridan just outside of the Buffalo Wild Wings there. And there was three different agencies at least that responded. And that's why it looked like something really bad was happening, because you had the Tulsa County Sheriff's Office, you had Tulsa Police, plus you had a couple of fire engines. So you had the Tulsa firefighters on the scene, and it looked like a huge scene and everyone wanted to know what was going on. So we want to hear more from Casey Roebuck, and she is the public information officer with the Tulsa County Sheriff's Office. And this is her on the scene talking to reporters.
14: 12:30 today, we had a deputy that was driving behind me down 41st Street toward Academy. He sees a black male dodging in and out of traffic, and he looks as though he has something that he's hiding in his shirt. The deputy stops his vehicle, attempts to do a pedestrian check to see what's going on. The black male was standing by this telephone pole directly behind me. He produced a firearm. Shots are fired. We know we have at least a couple shell casings from the suspect's gun. And the deputy also fires his weapon. The deputy was not injured. Our suspect is down and was taken to the hospital just a few minutes ago, so I don't have any updated information. The deputy will be placed on paid administrative leave pending the outcome of this investigation. Right now we're searching the area for cameras, interviewing witnesses, just trying to make sure that we can try and put together all of the details that led to this shooting this afternoon.
15: Is the deputy on patrol or just in the area?
14: He was actually on his way home.
15: I know you don't have an update on the suspect right now, but could you tell us if he was breathing or alive or anything like that?
14: Medics were working very diligently on him when he was taken to the hospital, and his injuries looked to be pretty serious.
15: That's pretty serious. I mean, this is a high traffic area.
14: Yeah. This is a very busy area of Midtown Tulsa. There's a lot of traffic that comes through this area. I'm sure the deputy was concerned about what he was up to, what he might have been concealing in his shirt, and out of concern for the public is why he decided to intervene. And we have what broke out here this afternoon. While we're sorry that the suspect was shot and is seriously injured, we're very grateful that our deputy is safe.
1: Yes. Now, obviously, we don't yet have an update on the man's condition, but we'll be following this. I would tune into the KRMG Morning News with Skylar Cooper tomorrow for the latest on this. We'll probably have more. Carrot Top is now breathing on his own after a health crisis.
16: Carrot Top is awake and alert following an alleged suicide attempt late Friday. His representative saying the comedian is still hospitalized in Las Vegas, but has made progress toward recovery, adding that the 61-year-old is even making jokes with the medical staff caring for him. She also thanked the comedian's fans for sending their many messages about how his comedy has helped them through difficult periods in their own lives, adding that their support has encouraged Carrot Top to stabilize. According to TMZ, Carrot Top attempted suicide in the Las Vegas area. The comedian's prop comedy shows on Friday and Saturday at MGM Resorts International's Luxor Hotel and Casino were canceled following his health crisis. Michelle Polino, Fox News.
1: Now, TMZ is reporting today that he was being extorted ahead of this attempt, but the man gave TMZ an interview and says that he didn't extort Carrot Top. The interesting thing is, as I'm looking around to get an update on Carrot Top, I look over at Fox News, and they've got a report on the man who plays Reacher, the Reacher, you know, Alan Ritchson. And he is now saying that he was extorted. He was threatened by a woman during his career, a very high powerful woman who could help him along in his career, said she would accuse him of rape if he refused to meet her in a Cain's hotel room. And now Richardson did not identify the woman by name during his remarks, but the actor has said he refused to go to the hotel room and instead took legal action. Weather and traffic, here's Fox 23 and KRMG Chief Meteorologist James A. Lott.
17: Quiet weather continues this evening, falling through the mid-70s into the 60s after midnight. 65 tomorrow morning, 84 tomorrow's high. Mid-80s, mostly sunny skies Wednesday, Thursday, and Friday. Saturday and Sunday, though, mid to upper 80s, chances of rain and thunder. From Fox 23, I'm Chief Meteorologist James A. Lott for 96.5 KRMG Tulsa's news, weather, and traffic.
1: It's now 82 in Broken Arrow, 80 at Tulsa's Severe Weather Station.
0: Southbound 169, the ramp to go eastbound on the Creek Turnpike there, Roller Coaster Bridge. It's a different look today. It is slowing down as you're heading southbound on 169 right before you get to that ramp and then beep and creep all the way around the ramp. Once you get into the construction a little bit more, you'll pick up the pace some. 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
1: Good afternoon. It's 4 o'clock. I'm April Hill, along with Steve Berg on the KRMG Afternoon News with Hill and Berg. We have 80 degrees now in Tulsa, and those clouds have rolled in. We now have the results of the blood work after a fatal crash in South Tulsa. We're going to tell what the details say coming up in just a moment. But first, our top story today. A Tulsa County deputy was on his way home during the lunch hour when he spotted a man walking in and out of traffic near 41st and Sheridan. The deputy says he pulled over to see if the man needed help when the man pulled a gun from his waistband and they got into a shootout. They say the suspect was hit, but the deputy was not. Sheriff's Office spokesperson Casey Roebuck says the deputy took action to protect the public.
26: This is a very busy area of Midtown Tulsa. There's a lot of traffic that comes through this area.
1: 41st was completely closed down as vehicles from several law enforcement agencies showed up on the scene. The man was taken to the hospital for his injuries. You're listening to the KRMG Afternoon News. More top stories now from the 24-hour Fox News Center with Steve Berg.
11: Yeah, the cool down is here, finally, and more rain is coming.
17: Beautiful temperatures after the upper 90s and 100s over the last few weeks will still be above average for this time of year. The average high is 83. We'll hit that and probably exceed that through the rest of the work week. Rain chances return as we head into the weekend with higher rain and thunder chances moving in by the early part of next week.
11: That's our chief meteorologist, James Adelot. He'll have more on the forecast coming up. Team coverage, this recent rain we had doesn't mean the burn bans have been lifted.
2: The Waggoner County Sheriff's Office is reminding residents that a burn ban remains in effect despite recent rainfall. Deputies issued 3 citations over the weekend for illegal burning, including 1 brush fire in Catoosa that spread from burn piles. Officials stress that residents must call their local fire department or the sheriff's office before burning. Rodney Lay, 96.5 KRMG, Tulsa's news, weather, and traffic.
11: A man has been shot after allegedly trying to break into his ex-girlfriend's apartment.
3: Tulsa police officers responded to a domestic disturbance at an apartment near 66th Place and Victor Avenue Sunday around 9 a.m. The victim said her ex-boyfriend was at her door threatening to break in if she didn't open up. The victim was inside with her child and current boyfriend, who reportedly warned the suspect against coming in. Police say the suspect scaled the apartment balcony and tried to get in through a window. In response, the current boyfriend shot the suspect once in the leg. Officers arrived to find the suspect bleeding on the victim's balcony. Officers applied a tourniquet, and paramedics arrived to take him to the hospital. When he's released, the suspect will be booked in the Tulsa County Jail for first-degree burglary. Matt Hudson, 96.5 KRMG. Tulsa's news, weather, and traffic.
11: Big changes today for the thousands of drivers who use the Creek Turnpike over Hakey Creek and Broken Arrow.
4: The bridge project is halfway done and traffic is shifting. Eastbound drivers will move on to the new bridge today, with westbound traffic shifting over on Friday. Once that's done, you'll have 2 eastbound lanes and 1 westbound lane. Then crews will tear out and replace the old bridge. The nearly $72 million project is expected to wrap up by summer 2027. The Oklahoma Turnpike Authority says drivers should slow down and watch for changing traffic patterns. Crystal Kelly, 96.5 KRMG, Tulsa's news, weather, and traffic.
11: President Trump is warning Iran about possible outcomes for them if a deal is not reached.
5: The U.S. and Iran trading new threats ahead of the U.N. General Assembly this week. President Trump is warning Iran it's going to fail economically or have its leadership wiped out if it doesn't make a deal. Trump also raising the possibility of blowing up the entire nation, saying they better behave. Tehran is pushing back, claiming it will retaliate harshly to any fresh attack. Iran also laying out 7 core demands to end the war. But even with the new threats, President Trump says he's open to meeting with Iran's president at the UN this week.
11: That's Marianne Rafferty reporting. KRMG News Time is 5:04.
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17: April, what a difference a few days makes. It is beautiful outside. Temps falling back into the 60s after midnight tonight. We'll start tomorrow 65 with a high of 84. Kind of a clouds and sun mix. Technically, that 84 is just above average for this time of year, but it still feels amazing. 86 Wednesday, 87 Thursday, and still in the mid-80s Friday. Heading into the weekend, I've got mid to upper 80s for highs, but also a few widely scattered showers and storms returning, too. From Fox 23, I'm Chief Meteorologist James Adelot for 96.5 KRMG, Tulsa's news, weather, and traffic.
1: The 5-D forecast, sponsored by Dale and Lee's. We've got Chief Meteorologist James Adelot.
0: As you're going southbound on Highway 169, you are going to see traffic slowing down some as you're getting close to 91st Street. The ramp to go eastbound on the Creek Turnpike has a little different look in the construction down there, so make sure you're following the orange barrels to get on the right bridge and go in the right direction. Eastbound Broken Arrow Expressway is doing pretty well. It gets a little bit sluggish as you're getting close to the 51 Highway exit out off of the east end of the Broken Arrow Expressway, the road that heads out to Coweta. Southbound direction, Highway 75. That's heaviest on the way to the construction just north of the Creek Turnpike. Check out Oklahoma Overtime, the only live statewide sports show covering the Thunder, college, and high school sports, plus exclusive access to coaches and players, weeknights at 10:30 on Fox 23. from the Rickard Landscaping and Tree Service Traffic Center, I'm John Philbeck, 96.5 KRMG, Tulsa's news, weather, and traffic.
6: Did you hear what happened?
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1: Gas Buddy says one out of every 10 stations in the U.S. is now selling diesel for more than $7 a gallon.
8: Gas is back above $5 in four states, Washington, Oregon, Nevada, California. There it's averaging $6.15. Illinois and Michigan are also approaching that $5 mark. And with jet fuel prices spiking again, executives at United, American, and Southwest are now saying they could trim flight schedules over the holidays to cut costs.
1: And that's Elizabeth Schultz reporting. Providing support towards someone navigating life after a cancer diagnosis is important.
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9: On a recent episode of Searching for Heroes, host Benjamin Hall discussed supporting loved ones dealing with a cancer diagnosis with oncology healthcare veteran and registered nurse Sally Werner.
10: What is the best way to approach that? Is it just say, some people say, stay positive. Everything happens for a reason. You know, you're going to beat this. I don't know. Yeah. Maybe it depends on the person.
19: Yes. Yes, we do tend to say the wrong things, and we have a tendency to want to fix things and give advice. And the best thing you can actually do is listen and learn and say, how can I help? When can I be there for you? But then more importantly is to actually show up. If someone says, I need a ride to care on Wednesday or someone to walk my pet on Friday, then show up for those things. And that can be, you know, the best help you can possibly offer.
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1: Not a very fun topic, but it's important. Think about how many people you know with cancer. I mean, I've got a handful just in my family alone.
11: Yeah.
1: Remember Charlene Lewis, our former coworker?
11: Mm-hmm.
1: Who?
11: Yep.
1: I went to lunch with her at Nelson's Buffeteria with a friend, and he said something to her. We were talking about her cancer diagnosis. She did end up passing, but he said, have you started thinking about which hospice you want to go to? And the look on her face of shock. And she said, oh, I'm not there.
11: Yeah.
1: And it shocked me that he said that. That's not something that you want to say to a cancer patient. She ended up passing 2 weeks after that.
11: Oh, geez.
1: But not something you want to say to someone with cancer. That's not, you know, I know he was trying to be helpful. I know.
11: Yeah.
1: So I looked up things that you should say and shouldn't say. There's a list from Dr. Ira Byock. She says helpful things to say. I love you. Thank you for being a part of my life. I'm here with you. You're not alone. And it's okay to feel however you're feeling. So yeah. Those are four safe things to say.
11: Yeah. And like you said, chances are each one of us is probably going to have to deal with this on some level.
1: Yeah. And it's uncomfortable.
11: Yeah.
1: It's very awkward to talk about.
11: That's good advice, though.
1: Yeah. So I looked up things to avoid saying. This one is interesting. She says, Dr. Byock says, don't say you'll beat this.
11: Hmm. Interesting.
1: Yeah.
11: Yeah.
1: She also says, don't say stay positive, which is maybe something I might think of.
11: Yeah.
1: She also says, don't say I know how you feel.
11: That makes sense. Yeah.
1: Mm-hmm. And she says, don't say everything happens for a reason.
11: Mm. Yeah. Never have it like that one.
1: Yeah.
11: Frankly.
1: Yeah. So I look back on things I've said to my friends and family with cancer, and I'm like, should I have said that? You might want to be a little bit more intentional when you're talking with a loved one who's going through that experience. But, I mean, everyone who is listening to KRMG right now knows someone.
11: Sure.
1: Who has cancer or has been through cancer. So.
11: And what's that doctor's name again that gave out
1: Dr. Let's see. Let me go back. Her name is Dr. Ira. It's Ira Byock, Byock.
11: Okay.
1: Yeah. So. Look up more on her. That'd be a good idea.
11: Yeah.
1: Mm-hmm. Weather and traffic every 6 minutes. Here's Fox 23 and KRMG Chief Meteorologist James Alott.
17: Falling out of the 80s, back into the 70s this evening. Beautiful weather all week long. Temps actually just above average, though, for this time of year. 65 in the morning, 84 tomorrow's high. Mid-80s Wednesday, Thursday, and Friday. Saturday and Sunday, scattered showers and thunder. Mid to upper 80s. From Fox 23, I'm Chief Meteorologist James Alott for 96.5 KRMG Tulsa's news, weather, and traffic.
1: It's 84 in Okmulgee and 80 at Tulsa's Severe Weather Station.
0: The right-hand lane eastbound Broken Arrow Expressway at the ramp to go southbound 169 is sluggish on that ramp. Then southbound 169 starts slowing down right before you get to the ramp to go eastbound on the Creek Turnpike. It's a different look in the construction down there today, so keep that in mind as you're heading that direction. Folks getting used to the new configuration and actually getting to sample that new bridge. You're going to see accident-free drive on all four legs of the downtown loop, which is helping. 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
1: Well, I don't have snacks, but I do have a pair of tickets to go see Extreme Fight Night. All you have to do is text. Be the ninth texter to text the word FIGHT. That's F-I-G-H-T to 918-921-0965. Recent polls show the impact that female voters provide towards certain political parties.
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12: Some 590 women have filed to run for U.S. House seats this year. That's a new record. And women make up more than half of the voting population at about 52 or 53%. Of course, that doesn't guarantee wins for female candidates. That's because not all women vote for women, even though a 52% majority of women voted for Kamala Harris in 2024. That still leaves a sizable minority, about 46% of women, who backed the winner Donald Trump. The same thing was true in 2016. 54% of women voted for Hillary Clinton, while 41% went for Trump. For this year's midterms, our latest Fox News survey finds more women favoring their Democratic House candidate than the Republican candidate by 11 percentage points. That's a big part of why the poll shows the Democrats hold the lead over the Republicans for Congress. I'm Dana Blanton, and that's your Poll Parade.
1: A new AI-powered air traffic control system introduced by the Department of Transportation today. Transportation Secretary Sean Duffy says the smart system is meant to reduce traffic delays, but will not replace air traffic controllers.
13: An exciting day. This has been a year in the making for us at DOT and the FAA.
1: Now, right now, SMART, or the Strategic Management of Airspace, Routing, and Trajectories, is limited to Dulles Ronald Reagan National Airport and Thurgood Marshall Airport. It's expected to be deployed nationally in 2028. Well, there's a new boot camp in Mississippi to help sick or injured raccoons survive the wilderness.
14: Introducing a new raccoon boot camp program aimed at teaching baby raccoons, or kits, that get separated from their mothers how to survive in the wilderness. Rehabbers hide worms in the dirt to show the kits how to dig for food. On the property's pond, the raccoons learn to swim, with rehabbers taking kayaks out to encourage the kits to swim back and forth. They also take trips to the deep woods to learn how to run from tree to tree. The kits receive a graduation ceremony at the end of their training before they're ultimately released into the wild. The center typically raises dozens of kits each year, 76 so far this year. Gianna Gelosi, Fox News.
20: 96.5 KRMG is getting you up to speed with the three big things you need to know.
1: Three. CNN, MS Now, and Politico have filed a lawsuit over being denied White House access. Reporters from three news organizations were blocked from the White House on Saturday, a day after Trump said he was barring them.
15: Two.
1: Tulsa police say an ex-boyfriend was shot by the new boyfriend after the ex started trying to climb inside an apartment through a second-story window. It happened in South Tulsa Sunday morning.
15: One.
1: In our top story, the Tulsa County Sheriff's Office says a deputy on his way home got into a shootout during the lunch hour today near 41st and Sheridan. The Sheriff's Office spokesperson, Casey Roebuck, says he saw a man on foot walking in and out of traffic and saw something under his shirt. She says when he went to stop the man pulled out a gun and they exchanged fire.
15: This is kind of a worst case scenario. It was a busy area, middle of the day. There's a lot of businesses, a lot of traffic.
1: She says the suspect was hit, but the deputy was fine. She says the suspect was taken to a hospital and appeared to have serious injuries.
20: 96.5 KRMG, Tulsa's news, weather, and traffic is your home for the three big things you need to know. 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
1: As if playing pro football wasn't hard enough on your bodies, this is kind of disturbing, John. What do you have for us today?
0: Yeah, this is actually a talk that's been going on for some time. Well, on Sunday, the Tennessee Titans played the Philadelphia Eagles. They were there in Nashville. Now, kickoff, it was 95 degrees with a heat index of 105. It seems a heat dome had settled over the stadium, much like what we've had right here for the last month and a half, and it's just given us this horrible heat. Well, during the game, it raised the temperature on the turf to 157 degrees. So players had shoes that were melting to the turf. The Eagles coach needed an IV because he was drying out there. But the shoes melting to the turf is really causing a lot of the players to talk and even saying that the union needs to push for all of the NFL stadiums to have real grass. Now, the field turf that they use nowadays is, I mean, we get why they use it. I mean, it looks great for a long time. It's very, very low maintenance. The performance of the field is the same week to week to week as opposed to grass. But it does heat up a ton compared to having grass. Now, back when I played for OU, granted, it was my saxophone, but...
1: Oh, I was going to say, whoa.
0: But I still played. I still played pregame and halftime. Now, this was in the middle 90s, and they still had AstroTurf on the field. You remember the old school turf, and that stuff heated up even worse than the field turf. And there were games, I remember, where our shoes were melting, leaving rubber globs on the pavement, or on the turf rather, on the field, while we were marching and people passing out and things like that. And that's, of course, very physical, but that's nothing like what the football players are doing. OU got rid of the AstroTurf, went with grass, and they've had that ever since, and it is cooler. I mean, it's a noticeable temperature difference. Now, OSU and TU, they still use field turf, and that does get hot, but it's going to be interesting to see how this plays out because there's a lot of high schools that have the field turf now and tons of colleges. So is there going to be a push because of the heat? I don't know, especially the stadiums up north where it gets so cold, it's kind of hard to keep natural grass up there during the whole season, but we'll have to see how this plays out. April.
1: Oh yeah, and they say that turf's really hard on your joints, but then the grass, you got the dips. I mean, it's hard to keep it level. I have taken a dive by stepping in a hole, but you know.
0: No.
1: I know.
0: No.
1: 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Hey, James, a big difference in the weather today.
16: Absolutely. Instead of the upper 90s, we're looking at mid 80s, and it feels great.
1: It does. What about the rest of the week, then?
16: Looks like the beautiful weather holds out, kind of clouds and sun mix. Lows will be in the low to mid 60s. Even a few of us outside of town could start these mornings in the 50s. 65 tomorrow morning in Tulsa with a high of 84. Mid 80s Wednesday, Thursday, and Friday. Saturday and Sunday will boost things into the mid to upper 80s. We'll also kick in one or two widely scattered showers and storms. From Fox 23, I'm Chief Meteorologist James Adelot for 96.5 KRMG, Tulsa's news, weather, and traffic.
1: It's 82 in Broken Arrow, 80 at Tulsa's Severe Weather Station.
0: Eastbound Broken Arrow Expressway rolling out of downtown. Just moderate on that southeast corner of the downtown loop. Honestly, not too bad. Now, the right-hand lane slows down a little bit as you're getting close to 169. And southbound 169 there, you need to watch that merging traffic on the right. Westbound BA is heaviest again as you're getting close to I-44. And that's going to be the merging traffic. Those awful ramps right there, the right-hand lane slowing down some. Northbound 169 on the way to Owosso, it's a good drive on the way to O-Town. Electric bill higher than expected? Don't sweat it. 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From the Rickard Landscaping and Tree Service Traffic Center, I'm John Philbeck, 96.5 KRMG, Tulsa's news, weather, and traffic.
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3: After 46 years, ScottFest held its final celebration in Green Country over the weekend. The yearly tradition featured Highland games, live music, bagpipes, Celtic rock, Scottish food and beer, whiskey tastings, and activities for the kids. ScottFest board member Stephen Lambie says the decision to end the event was difficult, especially for people who have spent decades involved with the festival.
4: We never wanted the festival to go away, but we decided we would rather go on a high than sort of whimper out and people not coming anymore. So again, as I said, we're not mourning the festival.
3: Organizers say more than 40 Scottish clans were represented at the festival. Lambie says organizers estimate about 40,000 Oklahomans can trace their roots back to Scotland. Thousands of Volkswagen and Audi SUVs are being recalled over a defect that could cause drivers to lose steering control.
5: The National Highway Traffic Safety Administration says a steering rack mounting bolt on potentially 208,000 Volkswagen and Audi SUVs may corrode and break, which could mean a loss of steering capability and the risk of a crash. Vehicles affected by the recall, certain 2018 VW Tiguans, 2018 and 19 Atlases, and 2019 through 21 Audi Q3s. Volkswagen and Audi say they're not aware of any crashes or injuries linked to the defect. That owner notification letters are expected to be mailed out in early November, in which dealers will replace the bolt free of charge. Jeff Manasso, Fox News.
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6: Quiet and nice this evening, falling through the 70s into the 60s by morning. 84 tomorrow's high, 86 on Wednesday. Thursday, Friday, still in the mid-80s. Mid to upper 80s over the weekend, but some scattered showers and thunder return. From Fox 23, I'm Chief Meteorologist James Adelot for 96.5 KRMG, Tulsa's news, weather, and traffic.
2: It's 82 in Broken Arrow, 80 at Tulsa's severe weather station.
7: Eastbound I-44, that does get a little bit heavy right around 41st Street. It's brief, though, on the way to the Broken Arrow Expressway. You get right up to speed again. Moderate traffic eastbound Highway 11 and going around the ramp. Eastbound 244 heading over to 169. Sand Springs Expressway, that's still a great drive from downtown all the way out to Sand Springs. 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From the Rickard Landscaping and Tree Service Traffic Center, I'm John Philbeck, 96.5 KRMG, Tulsa's news, weather, and traffic.
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16: Good afternoon. It's 5:30. I'm April Hill, along with Steve Berg on the KRMG Afternoon News with Hill and Berg. We're now at 80 degrees. 80 degrees have never looked so good. We got some clouds rolling in today, but that's okay. After months of investigating, police are now able to track down and arrest a man for a fatal collision in South Tulsa. We'll have that story coming up in just a bit. But first, our top story. A lot of law enforcement showed up at Midtown Buffalo Wild Wings over the lunch hour for a deputy-involved shooting today. Deputies say a man was walking in and out of traffic near 41st and Sheridan shortly after 12:30. Casey Roebuck with the Tulsa County Sheriff's Office says when he pulled over to check on the man, there appeared to be something in his waistband. And says the man then pulled out a gun.
17: Shots are fired. We know we have at least a couple shell casings from the suspect's gun. And the deputy also fires his weapon. The deputy was not injured.
16: She says the man was taken to a hospital with what appears to be serious injuries. She says the deputy is now on administrative leave. You're listening to the KRMG Afternoon News. More top stories now from the 24-hour Fox News Center with Steve Berg.
3: Well, our high temps finally reached normal for late September.
6: Our much cooler weather continues, even though temperatures staying just at or above the average high of 83 through the rest of the work week into the weekend. Some widely scattered showers and thunderstorms kick back up again Saturday and Sunday, with higher rain and thunder chances returning for the first part of next week.
3: As our chief meteorologist, James Adelot, he'll have more on the forecast coming up. A Tulsa man has been arrested on a complaint of second-degree murder for a deadly crash back in July.
18: After a more than two-month-long investigation, Tulsa police say they determined that back on July 12th, 28-year-old Austin Lane Clapp was going at least 93 miles an hour in a 40-mile-per-hour zone near Admiral M. Mingo when he crashed, throwing his passenger, 27-year-old Anna Allen, through the windshield. They say she was dead at the scene. They say blood work showed he had both depressants and THC in his system. Steve Knoll, 96.5 KRMG, Tulsa's news, weather, and traffic.
3: ICE agents shoot a Venezuelan migrant after a car chase in Austin, Texas.
19: DHS says the man is an illegal migrant from Venezuela and had a final order of removal. Police say federal agents were pursuing the man in a car when he got out and ran, prompting agents to open fire, striking him in the torso. He was hospitalized and now in stable condition. Protesters taking to the streets, waving Mexican flags and calling for change, causing authorities to deploy tear gas in an attempt to break up the unlawful assembly. Meantime, Texas Democrats are demanding a full investigation while speaking out against the agency. DHS revealing the suspect is in federal custody pending removal.
3: That's Griff Jenkins reporting. Last week, we told you Tulsa City Councilors are taking another run at creating an independent review board. Now we're hearing from the mayor of Tulsa.
20: The proposal creates a civilian board to review major cases involving police, fire, and other public safety departments. Tulsa Mayor Monroe Nichols says if the city council approves the proposal, he's on board. And if they don't,
21: We are still going to maintain a level of accountability as it relates to public safety. It's the reason that we created the commissioner's office, which brought all those departments into one division. So, like I said, I welcome the conversation. Would love to participate in it.
20: Councilors say the 11-member review board would not have enforcement authority, only the ability to monitor investigations and review them after the fact. Crystal Kelly, 96.5 KRMG, Tulsa's news, weather, and traffic.
3: If you live or work near downtown Tulsa, you've got a new option when it comes to what's for dinner.
22: The Oasis Fresh Market is really designed to give people who work and live downtown a one-stop shop for their groceries and everyday essentials. 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
23: That's raising the quality of life because it gives individuals time back.
0: And that's what we all need. We need more time, and we can't have more time, but what we can do is be intentional with our time.
22: Now, if you are too busy to come grocery shopping, they will have a delivery option. 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
3: That's KRMG's and Fox 23's Bailey Coyle. KRMG News Time is 534.
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5: Hey, April, while we keep things quiet this evening, it's also really comfortable. The average high is 80. So technically tomorrow will be just above that as we reach for 84. Wednesday's high, 86. Thursday, 87. Still in the mid-80s for Friday and Saturday. A couple of widely scattered showers and thunderstorms could return Saturday afternoon and Sunday. Sunday's high, 89. From Fox 23M Chief Meteorologist James Adelot for 96.5 KRMG, Tulsa's news, weather, and traffic.
4: And we have 82 in Broken Arrow, 80 at Tulsa Severe Weather Station.
7: As you're leaving downtown, really we're in good shape. I don't see any slowdowns. All four legs of the downtown loop, eastbound BA, is good out of downtown now. It was a little tight on the corner there as you're leaving downtown, but that is not the case now. In fact, you're going to see moderate traffic in the right-hand lane getting close to 169. Westbound is moving well at I-44. Now, southbound Highway 169, that's still slowing down, right, as you're getting close to the ramp to go eastbound on the Creek Turnpike. New configuration in the construction there. Folks getting used to that. Southbound Highway 75 is slow on the way to the construction just north of the Creek Turnpike, and southbound Memorial, that is really tough down in Bixby, really from the diverging diamond all the way down to 111th Street. Your backyard should be for barbecues, not for breeding grounds for fleas and ticks. 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
24: Winds increase, gusting as high as 35 miles per hour.
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3: The legal battle over three news outlets being banned from the White House by President Trump appears to be heating up after those organizations CNN, MS Now, and Politico filed a First Amendment lawsuit to restore their access, calling it a blatant violation of their rights. A hearing on that case has been set for Wednesday by a D.C. district judge.
1: That judge, Judge Kelly, was the same judge that heard a case in his first term of then-CNN correspondent Jim Acosta, who had his badge revoked by the Trump administration. Judge Kelly was the judge on that case. Acosta got his badge back. The president seemed to acknowledge that this one might not go his way. Of course, there is legal precedent that would indicate that the law is on the side of these news outlets, and the president said in his post that the administration will likely appeal that.
3: That's Karen Travers reporting. A former American Idol contestant facing murder charges after his wife is found dead.
2: At the start of Caleb Flynn's trial, prosecutors said there were more than 100,000 messages between the former American Idol contestant and his mistress in the year leading up to his wife Ashley's death. Caleb competed on American Idol in 2013 and was eliminated during the early rounds. Old clips show him gushing over his wife, saying, quote, "I love my wife more than anything. She is very, very pretty," end quote. Now he's accused of killing Ashley inside their suburban Ohio home this past February. Prosecutors say Ashley Flynn had been shot twice in the head while lying in her bed.
3: That's CB Cotton reporting. The Fed rose interest rates last week for the first time in 3 years last week, and it could affect mortgage rates for home buying.
8: The average rate for a 30-year fixed-rate mortgage now stands just below 7%. A decade ago, Bankrate says the same mortgage would have averaged only 3.5%, meaning the same $425,000 home could cost you $500 or more a month today versus the cost in 2016. Because the market is shifting, buyers do have more of an upper hand. According to Redfin, 45% of sellers say they're willing to offer concessions to make a sale. That's the highest number in 6 years. Sherry Preston, ABC News.
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10: Humanoid robots stealing the show at Automate, North America's largest display of robotics and automation. Hundreds of robots that look like people are scooping and serving popcorn, brewing coffee, dancing, and doing martial arts. But the uses are also more practical. Companies are using robots to sort and move packages in warehouses and manufacture products. NVIDIA's head of robotics says artificial intelligence is changing what robots are capable of.
11: They can have spatial understanding, temporal understanding, space and time, and then decide their actions.
10: Responding to concerns that robots will replace humans, Robot.com's chief business officer says those fears are unfounded.
12: The reality is that we're taking

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2: Three. A Venezuelan man shot by a federal immigration officer in Texas is being held at a detention center after being released from a hospital with a bullet still lodged in his back.
15: Two.
2: Police say an ex-boyfriend was shot in the leg by the new boyfriend of a woman at a South Tulsa apartment complex. Officers say the woman was at home with her boyfriend and child when her ex showed up and tried to force his way.

0: inside.
1: One.
0: In our top story, a Tulsa County deputy was on his way home during a lunch hour when he spotted a man walking in and out of traffic near 41st and Sheridan. The deputy says he pulled over to see if the man needed help. And when the man pulled a gun from his waistband, they got into a shootout. They say the suspect was hit, but the deputy was not. Sheriff's Office spokesperson Casey Roebuck says the deputy took action to protect the public.
2: This is a very busy area of Midtown Tulsa. There's a lot of traffic that comes through this area.
0: 41st was completely shut down as vehicles from several law enforcement agencies showed up on the scene. The man was taken to the hospital for his injuries.
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4: Hey, James, quite a few clouds out there this afternoon, but it started off gorgeous.
5: Absolutely, and at least we don't have temperatures in the 90s, so we get to enjoy the beautiful run of weather, at least for the next few days.
4: And what about the 5-day forecast?
5: Well, we'll see a few more days with clouds and sun mix and temperatures in the mid-80s, and that probably will carry us all the way through Friday with lows in the 60s. Heading into the weekend, we begin to see a few more wrinkles, some widely scattered showers and storms, mid to upper 80s Saturday and Sunday. From Fox 23M Chief Meteorologist James Adelot for 96.5 KRMG, Tulsa's news, weather, and traffic.
0: It's 82 in Broken Arrow, 80 at Tulsa's Severe Weather Station.
6: As you're going southbound on 169, we do have that crunch south of I-44. In fact, it's going to be just south of 21st Street. The slowdown's not too bad. They have it over on the side of the road, so you got a lot of room on the left to get by. But watch out for those flashing lights. The real slowdown southbound 169 is right before you get to the ramp to go eastbound on the Creek Turnpike. It's a different look in the construction down there. Folks getting used to that. Very heavy down at Bixby, southbound of Memorial. Creek Turnpike down to 101st and then again 111th and then really tough in between 121st and 131st. It's slow for that whole mile, looks like. 50 years ago, the Sputter lit their charcoal grill and people have been going back ever since. For a melt-in-your-mouth steak dinner, go to Tulsa's hidden gem, the Sputter. Tucked behind Jiffy Lube at 51st and Sheridan and taste a Tulsa tradition tonight. 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
0: So here's that open mic we got from a KRMG listener. I think she puts it pretty well.
16: To whoever in Tulsa hasn't gotten the memo, please stop camping out in the passing lane. It is so annoying.
17: Yes, it is.
0: You know, I asked someone who we all know, who will remain unnamed, who travels a lot for work. He was telling me that he always drives in the left lane. And I asked him why. And he said it was a smoother ride.
17: I mean, that's a good reason for him.
0: Exactly.
17: But not necessarily for everyone else.
0: What about everyone else? Yeah. I mean, okay, most people are in the right lane, so there's more wear and tear on the right lane. I get it, but you're not being considerate of your other drivers.
17: Yeah.
0: I just thought that was the most interesting why drive in the left lane response I've ever heard in my life. But
17: unless he's going continuously at passing speed, but I'm guessing probably not.
0: I'm guessing no. Yeah. Mm-mm. No. Mm-mm. So everyone's talking about this interview on 60 Minutes from over the weekend. Patrick Clancy talking about the loss of his three children and the mistrial in the murder case against his former wife, Lindsay Clancy, in that new interview.
18: Patrick Clancy says he dreams about his three children, quote, all the time, in his first interview since a mistrial was declared in the case against his ex-wife, Lindsay Clancy. Her lawyer had argued that she was not criminally responsible for strangling the children in 2023 because she was suffering from postpartum psychosis. Patrick Clancy told CBS's 60 Minutes that Lindsay had struggled for months to find care for her illness.
19: I saw headlines that said, you know, killer mom and baby murderer, monster. And none of them were accurate. I believe that it was her mental illness that caused that.
18: Audio courtesy of CBS. Prosecutors have not yet said whether they will retry Lindsay Clancy. Tanya J. Powers, Fox News.
0: We also learned today the Lindsay Clancy defense is now demanding an investigation into that holdout juror who blocked the not guilty verdict. Attorney Kevin Reddington is seeking phone records, surveillance video, and a probe into the juror's questionnaire answers. This is interesting. A lot more on that to come. Weather and traffic every 6 minutes. Here's Fox 23 and KRMG Chief Meteorologist James A. Lott.
20: Falling out of the 80s back into the 70s this evening. Beautiful weather all week long. Temps actually just above average, though, for this time of year. 65 in the morning, 84 tomorrow's high. Mid-80s Wednesday, Thursday, and Friday. Saturday and Sunday, scattered showers and thunder. Mid to upper 80s. From Fox 23, I'm Chief Meteorologist James Edelot for 96.5 KRMG, Tulsa's news, weather, and traffic.
0: It's 79 in Sand Springs, 80 at Tulsa's Severe Weather Station.
6: It's a two-car Rocky. They have it over on the side, though. Southbound 169, south of I-44, south of 21st Street. Lots of room on the left to get by that one in the southbound direction, so the slowdown's not too bad. It is still slow, though. Southbound 169 is getting close to the ramp to go eastbound on the Creek Turnpike. New look at the construction through there. 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
2: It's 6 o'clock. I'm April Hill with our top story. A Tulsa County deputy on his way home during the lunch hour when he spotted a man walking in and out of traffic near 41st and Sheridan. The deputy says he pulled over to see if the man needed help. When the man pulled a gun from his waistband, and they got into a shootout. They say the suspect was hit, but the deputy was not. Sheriff's Office spokesperson Casey Roebuck says the deputy took action to protect the public.
3: This is a very busy area of Midtown Tulsa. There's a lot of traffic that comes through this area.
2: And 41st was completely closed. The man was taken to the hospital for his injuries. KRMG News Time is now 6:01.
4: Yeah, the cool down finally here and more rain is on the way.
5: Beautiful temperatures after the upper 90s and 100s over the last few weeks will still be above average for this time of year. The average high is 83. We'll hit that and probably exceed that through the rest of the work week. Rain chances return as we head into the weekend with higher rain and thunder chances moving in by the early part of next week.
4: That's our chief meteorologist, James Adelot. He'll have more on the forecast coming up. A man has been shot after allegedly trying to break into his ex-girlfriend's apartment.
6: Tulsa police officers responded to a domestic disturbance at an apartment near 66th Place and Victor Avenue Sunday around 9 a.m. The victim said her ex-boyfriend was at her door threatening to break in if she didn't open up. The victim was inside with her child and current boyfriend, who reportedly warned the suspect against coming in. Police say the suspect scaled the apartment balcony and tried to get in through a window. In response, the current boyfriend shot the suspect once in the leg. Officers arrived to find the suspect bleeding on the victim's balcony. Officers applied a tourniquet, and paramedics arrived to take him to the hospital. When he's released, the suspect will be booked in the Tulsa County Jail for first-degree burglary. Matt Hudson, 96.5 KRMG. Tulsa's news, weather, and traffic.
4: Big changes today for the thousands of drivers who use the Creek Turnpike over Hakey Creek in Broken Arrow.
7: The bridge project is halfway done and traffic is shifting. Eastbound drivers will move on to the new bridge today, with westbound traffic shifting over on Friday. Once that's done, you'll have two eastbound lanes and one westbound lane. Then crews will tear out and replace the old bridge. The nearly $72 million project is expected to wrap up by summer 2027. The Oklahoma Turnpike Authority says drivers should slow down and watch for changing traffic patterns. Crystal Kelly, 96.5 KRMG, Tulsa's news, weather, and traffic.
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8: This is Brent Suki, financial advisor with the Suki team of Tulsa's Raymond James corporate office, with a global market update. The U.S. dollar weakened today against the euro, currently trading at $1.14. Gold finished a day lower at $4,383. Down $41. West Texas crude fell $4.52 on the day, closing at $95.78. Brent crude also fell, closing at $100.10. In U.S. equity markets, the NASDAQ surged to a record high close on Monday, while Treasury yields retreated from recent highs and crude prices tumbled to an 11-day low on speculation about a potential breakthrough in the Middle East. In the stocks sector watch, seven sectors finish up for the day, led by communication services, and four sectors finish down for the day, with energy trailing all sectors. The Dow Jones closed the day up 366 points at 52,048. This is Brent Suki with the Suki team of Raymond James with a global market update for Monday, September 21st.

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1: On KRMG, the forecast from Fox 23 and KRMG Chief Meteorologist James Ailott.
2: Quiet and nice this evening, falling through the 70s into the 60s by morning. 84 tomorrow's high, 86 on Wednesday. Thursday, Friday, still in the mid-80s. Mid to upper 80s over the weekend, but some scattered showers and thunder return. From Fox 23, I'm Chief Meteorologist James Ailott for 96.5 KRMG Tulsa's news, weather, and traffic.
1: It's 80 now in Broken Arrow, 80 at Tulsa's Severe Weather Station.
3: They're still working that crunch over on the shoulder, southbound 169 south of 21st Street. Lots of room to get by, so it's not slowing you down. It's better southbound 169, making that ramp to go eastbound on the Creek Turnpike Roller Coaster Bridge. It's pretty tough down in Bixby still in that southbound direction. Nasty slowdown on the way to 111th as you're going southbound of Memorial, and then again on the way to 131st. From the Rickard Landscaping and Tree Service Traffic Center, I'm John Philbeck, 96.5 KRMG, Tulsa's news, weather, and traffic.

0: what it might be a better use of Democratic focus and time to perhaps focus on cabinet-level officials for impeachment as opposed to the president himself.
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5: 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And so is the countdown. T-minus 43 days until Election Day.
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7: All right, thank you, Scott Shannon. Thanks to all of you for being with us. Write down our toll-free telephone number. You want to be a part of this program. It's 800-941-SEAN. If you want to join us, Judge Pirro joins us today. We have some indication, a massive congressional investigation into whether or not there is foreign money being spent on our upcoming election. We have Congressman Brian Steil will join us. We'll have a fun debate with Chris Hahn, who never answers a question of, you know, a disciple, acolyte of Chuckie Schumer. I think Chuck's days are numbered big time. Let's go back to Friday and President Trump. President Trump highlighting historic economic gains that we have made. Now, we have been highlighting this, even gave a shout out to me about this, you know, from the Census Bureau and income data. And if you look at minorities in America, Native Americans, Hispanic Americans, African Americans, their property rates now hitting an all-time low, incomes for the lowest 25%. I mean, we're always told that the Trump economy is for the rich, the 1%. No, the incomes for the lowest 25% reach the highest level ever. Median income is now at a record $87,600, the most ever. There are complete reversals of the Biden years economically. The Atlanta Fed projecting GDP growth, which is the overall economy, at a record 5.1% for the third quarter. Yeah, gas prices are too high, but I don't think the president had any choice when it came to Iran and them acquiring a nuclear weapon, something the Democrats agreed on. On top of that, the largest tax cuts in the history of this country, and for working men and women, no tax on tips, overtime, Social Security, $11 trillion in committed investments we are bringing in-house, so we will no longer be dependent on foreign countries, semiconductor chip manufacturing, pharmaceutical manufacturing, automobile manufacturing. Quote, those jobs ain't coming back, Obama said. Oh, they're coming back. And those will all be high-paying career jobs. And I think that's the main reason why the Democrats want to focus on AI, to scare people on the economy, because they can't run on their record on the economy. You know, for example, the income, if you look at just one issue alone, let me give you a number. And I'm gonna play a quiz game with everybody in this audience. If I were to ask you, if you go to the Obama years, the Biden years, and now pretty much 6 years in the can for President Trump, how many days when Biden and Obama were president did the price of a barrel of oil close over $100 a barrel? Just answer it in your head. Nobody's going to test you on whether or not you nailed this or not. But just ask yourself, how many days when Biden was president, or a lot of days when Biden was president and Obama president, how many days did the cost of a barrel of oil close at over $100 a barrel? Then I want you to ask yourself, both terms of President Trump, how many days did a barrel of oil close above $100 a barrel? Now the answer. Biden, Obama, over 1,000 days, the price of oil closed at over $1,000 a barrel. Trump, both terms, 61 days total. Now, are gas prices too high? 100%. Do I want this to come to a quick end? I do. Do I think the Iranians are playing politics in this whole thing? And meanwhile, the country's going bankrupt in the process? Yes. And I'm just telling you that, you know, that's geopolitical politics for you. I do think that the president, every person I know that when I asked them that had access to the intelligence leading up to the decisions for Midnight Hammer, Epic Fury, all told me the same thing. The president had no choice. Now, do you want a president that is playing politics constantly or a president that's willing to make a tough decision and really preventing the world from having to deal with the nuclear threat of Iran? You want to talk about the Strait of Hormuz issue, for example. Look at that issue through the prism of the Iranians having a nuclear weapon. Look at it with the new knowledge. We didn't understand this till after Epic Fury that the ballistic missile range of Iran was way further than anybody had previously known or ever acknowledged. And we now know that they can hit Western Europe. We now know that they can hit Paris and London, for example. You would think that our Western European and NATO allies would care more about it, but they don't. So, you know, keep that in mind as you think about it. But let's listen to President Trump talking about the economy. And here's the problem. The abusively biased, and there's a fight with the administration and the legacy media mob. And by the way, this is not a new phenomenon when administrations fight with particular news organizations that they're, you know, that they don't like. Or, you know, I can go through chapter and verse how often the media has been wrong and how often we've been right, starting with Russia and FISA warrants and the dirty disinformation dossier and Hillary Clinton's, you know, secret servers, you know, that were washed out with bleach bit. And we can talk, go all the way back to Richard Jewell and talk about Ferguson, Missouri and Hands Up, Don't Shoot, or Charlottesville, or Very Fine People. That wasn't the context of the full statement, or Duke Lacrosse or UVA or Freddie Gray in Baltimore, or any of these high-profile cases. They get it wrong, they never correct the record, and they just keep on going. Or protecting the lie that the border's closed, the border's secure, the single most preventable national security disaster, and the legacy media mob, you know, never, ever chose to tell the American people the truth or their audiences the truth about it. You know, nobody will put into context that Barack Hussein Obama tried to shut out Fox News in 2009 when he became president. Whoopsie days, just a little minor detail. And usually all these news organizations stand together. I guess they're doing that here. But the point is, it's happened before. And they don't frame it the same way if it has to do with Donald Trump. But anyway, let's listen to Donald Trump talking about the economy on Friday.
4: Real change in median household income by presidential term. Trump is number one. And number two ever. And here's just a little quick chart on that. That's a Trump. And then you have the real change in the average 401k balance by term. As you can see, we're way up. That's the red is Biden administration, and the two blues are rocket ships.
7: Oh, there you go. Is the world also a safer place? Because I think the obvious answer is an astounding yes. You know, a lot of people couldn't believe that Donald Trump was pressing the issue with Denmark and Greenland. Well, nobody paid attention on Friday when the president announced the U.S. struck a sweeping security agreement with Denmark and Greenland that gives Washington, quote, permanent control over security in the Arctic territory and the power to block adversaries, i.e. China and Russia, from having any foothold there forever. President said the arrangement addresses all of the many U.S. concerns. It's geopolitically, its location is critical for the protection, especially of Western Europe, but also, you know, strategically for the United States. And the president announced that my direction, we work with representatives of Denmark, Greenland, to guarantee the U.S. will forever have the complete ability to do what is necessary in Greenland in order to secure and defend the security of Greenland and the United States. This is a huge geopolitical win for the president. Security experts across the board are saying, wow. And, you know, people at the time were like, boy, was Donald Trump trying to take over Greenland? He was trying to get the geopolitical foothold that he just announced. That was the point. And thinking about a long-term national security interest. you know, it is in that sense a dream come true. And and the president also announcing that he's extended the world's lowest drug prices to all 50 state Medicaid programs, renewing $100,000 H-1B fee to protect American workers. And I know there's a lot of criticism about the president. You know, it's very, very difficult when you have a situation and you inherit over 1,200 unvetted illegals from over 200 countries. And I know probably many of you in this audience, and I know people that have been in this country illegally for a long period of time, and they've paid taxes. And some of them have unfortunately gotten caught up and they obey the laws. Now, the president is also making strides to prevent those people from getting deported, or they can self-deport and come back. And, you know, but when you have over 12 million that we know about, and then you have all the gotaways that we don't know about, and you're able to confirm the 12 million we know about come from over 200 countries, many of those countries have terrorist ties. And we have known terrorists in the country, known terrorists that have been caught. In other words, you've got on American soil these sleeper cells that might strike at any moment and kill Americans. There's a certain degree of urgency. Now, here's the difficult part. And Tom Homan, who I think's done a phenomenal job, and ICE has been risking their lives, you know, trying to protect the American people. And, you know, how do you possibly ascertain which people are here when they weren't vetted, when they should have been vetted? And that's during the Biden-Harris years and Mayorkas years, when we were being lied to and told that the border's closed, border's secure. So, yeah, there have been people that maybe otherwise would not have been caught up in this. I'm not saying it's not unfortunate, but honestly, I put the blame squarely on Biden because it was the most preventable national security disaster in history. And if you're going to stop and start a vetting process for every one of his illegals that he've allowed into the country, you're never going to accomplish the task of ridding the country of people that are here illegally that do have nefarious intentions for our country. That becomes a huge problem for our country, a massive problem for the country, and one that every American should be worried about. We now are 43 days outside of what I am saying is the most important midterm election in our life. Maybe in other ways you can argue the most important election in our lifetime, because there's never been a situation where we're dealing with radicals that support this insane DSA agenda. It's gotten worse, and by the way, a lot of people upset that the president's meeting with Mayor Zoran Marxist Kami Mamdani. I'm not upset at all. I spoke to the president this week. I said, why are you meeting with Mamdani? And he goes, to tell him he's destroying New York. That's what he flat out said to me. He goes, just to tell him he's destroying New York. I can tell you this 43 days out of this election, and I'm looking, I've told you not to trust the polls, but that doesn't mean I won't look at them for you and get a perspective. There's something that has happened here. I took a very specific look at the Cook Political Report Battleground Survey of 36 congressional districts rated as toss-up, lean GOP, lean Democrat. And what we're finding is the White House's redistricting efforts appear to have knocked down the size of any potential wave for the Democratic Party. Right now, on the Cook Report, not exactly conservative, they show a 2% generic ballot advantage. And so, which is not particularly good, is nothing like what they had in 2018. The good news for people that have been pointing out this is about shredding the Constitution, freedom, liberty, and capitalism, and, you know, these two different ideologies on the ballot this year. The one thing I can tell you is that's showing up in the polling as well. People are now, it's beginning to tap into the bloodstream of the consciousness of the American people, and the timing couldn't be any better with only 43 days to go, which is why I keep reading my list, and I'll do it at some point during the program today, so you have it, you know, etched in your memory to tell your friends, family, loved ones, neighbors, coworkers, whoever. Anyway, 800-941-SHAWN is our number. You want to be a part of the program. Look, I just believe God created every man, woman, and child. Believe that with all my heart, mind, and soul. And that God has put talent in every individual. Education from the Latin means to bring forth from within. Discovering your individual calling is just the beginning. You have to kind of prepare for it also. That's where Regent University, a nationally recognized Christian university where academics are grounded in a biblical worldview. 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They're preparing to use people and young people, their God-given talents, to lead, to serve, to make a difference. And Regent has the academic credentials to back that up. 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
7: All right, as we continue, 800-941-SEAN, if you want to be a part of the program. I just, it's meaningless to me, especially knowing what Donald Trump was planning to tell Mamdani, Marxist commie Mamdani, that, Mamdani wants money, and Trump thinks he's destroying New York. I don't really see a path towards a reconciliation, if you will. Anyway, we've got a lot coming up in the course of the program. We'll get to your calls, 800-941-SEAN. An investigation for our money, is it influencing this election? A debate with Chris Hahn and Judge Jeanine Pirro, her initiative to protect animals. It's out of control based on what we're reading.
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19: Fox News. I'm Tom Rigotti. President Trump will speak tomorrow morning at the United Nations General Assembly. Fox's Lucas Tomlinson is in New York with a preview.
20: He's going to be addressing nearly 130 world leaders and millions around the world with the goal, among many, is to end the Iran war. Ending that war is a goal that so far has proved elusive.
19: Trump is also set to meet Middle Eastern allies on Tuesday. Paramount Skydance settling an antitrust lawsuit over its merger with Time Warner with a coalition of 12 states' attorneys general. California Attorney General Rob Bonta says it's a win for workers.
0: More jobs, more economic activity, better for workers, more output when it comes to movies.
19: The court still needs to approve the settlement, which includes a commitment to increase domestic film production, help fund impacted workers, and keep cable pricing competitive. 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
21: Tulsa drivers know the rules. 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Because when there's a wreck on the BA, congestion on I-44, or slowdown creeping through Midtown, Chase Thompson and John Philbeck are already on it.
22: It's a couple of miles right now, eastbound on the Broken Arrow Expressway.
23: Tough there, merging from two lanes down to one, already becoming stop-and-go traffic.
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21: 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We are 96.5 KRMG, Tulsa's traffic station.
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30: Quiet and nice this evening, falling through the 70s into the 60s by morning. 84 tomorrow's high, 86 on Wednesday. Thursday, Friday, still in the mid-80s. Mid to upper 80s over the weekend, but some scattered showers and thunder return. From Fox 23, I'm Chief Meteorologist James Adelot for 96.5 KRMG, Tulsa's news, weather, and traffic.
27: Currently, mostly sunny skies, 77 degrees in Tulsa. I'm Rodney Lay, 96.5 KRMG, Tulsa's news, weather, and traffic.

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2: 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It's 800-941-SEAN. You want to be a part of the program. Look, I want to talk to you as an individual, or if you're a business owner and you get one of those scary, anxiety-producing letters from a organization called the I, the R, the S, the IRS. You get that letter, and you begin to panic. And, you know, you think about how hard most people work, and it gets so frustrating because most people I know don't do their taxes. They have a tax group do it, H&R Block, whatever it happens to be. And it's complicated enough. It's hard enough. And you're a business owner. And then, you know, sometimes, all right, COVID hits. What happens then, right? You're in a pickle. Your business shut down by the government. Your dream of starting your business, you know, going up in flames. 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Tell them your friend Sean Hannity wants to get you out of trouble. So anyway, I've been saying don't look at the polls. Let me go back to this a little bit, the Cook Political Report and the survey that they have. And there's interesting data you can pull out of it on both sides, Democrat, Republican. They're not known to be conservative. And I'm not sure anybody can accurately in any way, shape, manner, or form at this time predict what's going to happen in 43 days. I am telling you not to listen to the polls. However, there's little anecdotes that you can pull away from it. Generic ballot has an almost a dead heat, 2-point advantage for Democrats. Good news on the issue of radicalism and socialism and communism that has been adopted by the Democrats. I think the numbers should be higher, but again, it's the Cook Report. It's not exactly Matt Towery, Robert Gahaley, John McLaughlin, or the pollsters I trust, but you know, they're seeing that 63% of voters have a favorable view of capitalism. That does give me cause to pause. Only 63%? This is the greatest wealth creation system ever designed by man. It's predicated on a notion, very key words, and a belief in our founding document that we are endowed by a creator, that rights come from God, natural rights, not from government. And governments are instituted by man to protect God-given rights. But so, you know, the ignorance factor on that point, I'm speaking about the population generally, is a little bit chilling to me, because if you have even done a minor perusal of socialism, communism, statism, redistributionism, whatever it happens, whatever ism is it is, and we've gone through this over and over again, you're always promised everything. We went through the cost last week of the new Green Deal and the estimates of $212 trillion, and that's probably in the end on the low side. It's insane. It's nothing we can afford, and like all promises of socialism, it's guaranteed to fail. And that is that they'll make all these lofty promises, and I understand the appeal of it to some people. The appeal is, oh, I'm not going to have to worry about paying for childcare. I won't have to worry about, I'll have a guaranteed government job, guaranteed government health care. I'll have guaranteed a guaranteed government salary. I'll have guaranteed government healthy food. I'm sure it's delicious. I'm going to have guaranteed, you know, health care till I die. I'm going to have a guaranteed retirement. It's all guaranteed. Just like Social Security, the lockbox was never going to be touched. That was guaranteed. Just like Obamacare said, you know, you'll keep your doctor plan and the average family will save $2,500 a year on average. None of those promises came true. Millions lost doctors, millions lost plans. The average cost is up over 300% on average. In many cases more, and about 40%+ of the country has one Obamacare exchange option. How are you government schools doing? You feel so confident in government schools that you want to indoctrinate your kids at an even younger age? There are children, Abdul El-Sayed says. You know, it takes the village, Hillary says. I don't think that's going to work out particularly well for everybody. So anyway, the generic ballot is closed, at least according to the Cook Report. I'm seeing ones that show massive Democratic victory. The reason I'm saying don't pay attention to the polls is they want to have an impact on people's psychology and about whether or not it's going to be worth voting. The answer is it's not an option here. You don't get to sit this one out. It's an all hands on deck moment. This is an inflection point for the country. Need I remind you, and if you say I'm a broken record, feel free to say it. It's true. Because we've had 250 DSA candidates that have won since 2019. That is not a small number. And it's not just a Northeast, New York, New Jersey, Illinois, and California phenomenon. It's in 40 different states. We have over 40 of these lunatics, you know, starting with Telefrico and Abdul El-Sayed and Troy Jackson in Maine and, you know, all of these important races in Iowa, Minnesota,

0: for both Republicans and Democrats. Not one is particularly liked at the moment, and the institutions of government aren't trusted. That's why embracing more government seems a little bit crazy in light of that conclusion. I'll give you an example, another failure of government. Look at blue cities, blue states. How is law and order in the bluest cities and the bluest states in the country? Not very good. You know, how are the schools in predominantly minority neighborhoods in blue cities and states? The worst in the country. We pay more per capita per student with the worst results. Chicago, over the weekend, 17 more people shot, 3 of them fatally. You know, and, you know, no, does anybody listening to this program know their names? No, you don't. That's the scary part. One advantage Republicans have is they have, for the first time I can think of in my lifetime, a huge cash advantage. And that is very important to get your message out and get your vote out. You have to identify high propensity voters in midterm election years, low propensity voters, mid propensity voters, and you have to, everybody has to go to the poll. I'm telling you that if everybody in this audience just decided, I'm not going to allow Democratic socialists to take over my city, my state, my congressional district, my Senate seat, my governorship, there's enough people in this audience to change the trajectory of any election. The approval rating for congressional Democrats is at 21%. Why would we add more of them to this? You know, this is Quinnipiac. 21% of voters approve the way Democrats in Congress are handling their job. 70% disagree. That's an opportunity for Republicans. These are uncharted waters. I keep telling you, they're uncharted waters. We don't know. I can go through district by district. There's anywhere between 25 and, say, 35, swing districts for the House and all these Senate seats. I'm telling you what they are. It's Texas, it's Ohio, it's Iowa, it's Michigan, it's Alaska, it's Maine, it's North Carolina, it's Georgia. It's frankly every race. There's an article in the New York Post, Democrats have dramatically smaller leads over Republicans in the battle for Congress. What will happen is they're gonna show up with more leads in the polls that are not going to be real. The polling right now shows they have a much smaller, quote, lead heading into than what they had in 2018, dramatically. So, again, uncharted waters, but all of you in this audience could make the difference. Are you going to commit in your mind, heart, and soul that America can't take a pivot that is a guaranteed failure? That's all I'm asking. Ask yourself. 3 years ago, we saw what happened October 7th. 1,200 innocent Israelis took 250 hostages. Women, children among those killed and kidnapped and raped and torture, all of that took place. Coming up on the third anniversary, thank goodness the International Fellowship of Christians and Jews have been on the ground. And with your financial support, they've been providing all of the humanitarian assistance. People, thousands of Israelis need food, water, shelter, clothing, medications. The elderly, they have their mobile medical clinics that they've been helping people out with. On this pending third anniversary now, they have started their Flags of Fellowship, and we have synagogues, universities, communities, churches planting Israeli flags to show that, hey, we stand with you against radical Islamists that want to wipe you off the map, and we can fight and hate and anti-Semitism one flag at a time. If you can donate to help the humanitarian work, please do so. 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
8: This time of year means warmer weather and sunshine, but it also brings plumbing problems. 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It's also a great time to get your hot water heater inspected. 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
10: The primary weather factor includes stronger winds, lower humidity, and warmer temperatures.
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11: We got a lot of ground to cover in the course of the program today. 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Congressman Byron Stile will join us. Also, we'll debate Chris Hahn of The Chris Hahn Show. Judge Jeanine Pirro, an initiative to stop cruelty to animals near and dear to my heart, all coming up today. 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